0: Everyone, it was a very chaotic situation. I could see everyone was bruised, bleeding, or with a broken arm or a leg or something like that.
1: How long did
0: It
1: this
0: was
1: last?
0: the worst moments of my life. I've never encountered something like that or anything like this.
1: Right.
0: And I pray to God no one ever has to be in this situation ever.
1: How long did this last?
0: It lasted around 1.5 to 2 minutes, and after 10 second gaps for another 10, 30 to 20 seconds.
1: And what did you see around when it happened? Around you when it happened?
0: Actually, I was sleeping back then, and we all were sleeping. I was traveling with my brother. There was a very, very loud sound, like something has happened. I don't know what that sound was. And the next moment I know my brother was sitting on an aisle seat. He was on the roof hitting. His whole body was on the roof, and then he dropped to the floor again and again back on the roof. It happened 3 to 4 times.
1: Both you and your brother were taken to hospital after you got off the flight, right?
0: We got off the flight, the medical service and the emergency came. My brother was on a wheelchair for 40 minutes inside the plane. They did
2: Right.
0: not have the elevator to take him down.
2: Right.
0: After that, they took another 40 minutes to take him from the flight to the hospital, which is just in the airport.
1: And you were injured as well. Is that
0: I'm
1: correct?
0: injured, but I'm not that severely injured. I'm concussioned. A neurologist have just told me to go get a CT scan done, so I'll get it done tomorrow and I'll see what it's.
1: And when this all happened, what did the pilot on the aircraft tell you?
0: The pilot were keen on landing in Delhi, but they were lying to us all the time. On the announcement, they repeatedly said that if we are landing in the next 20 minutes, then they said that we are landing in Lucknow. In Lucknow, they told us that Lucknow doesn't have a good medical infrastructure, so now we are landing in Delhi. They were keeping us fooled. How come Lucknow doesn't have good medical infrastructure? They told us if we land in Delhi, it will just save our 24 hours, because Lucknow is only 9 hours away, and if you can just wait for more 9 minutes, we land in Delhi, and Delhi has a very good medical infrastructure, which Lucknow doesn't have.
1: Okay,
0: We
1: all
0: could see
1: right.
0: the
1: So
0: only
1: that
0: reason was they were keen on landing in Delhi, because if they would have landed anywhere else, it would have called an emergency landing, and then would have been questioned.
1: now you saw others injured. There were air hostesses as well, right? Who were quite badly injured. I know some of them were taken to hospital.
0: Yeah, the hostesses were injured. Lots of other passengers were injured. The plane was not in the condition to fly. Everything was broken inside the plane.
1: All right, well, thank you very much for being with us. And I mean, it's very sad what took place to you and your brother in particular, and that's the inside of the aircraft. Joining us now, Captain Amit Singh, aviation safety expert, and Captain Kishore Chinta. Amit, let me come to you first. This is not entirely unusual. In your opinion, was this, as has been described elsewhere, a case of clear air turbulence, or do you believe that there was a potential misreading of the weather charts and that they were flying on a route which could have been avoided?
2: Well, this was a peak monsoon condition, and in that part of the country over Orissa, there is heavy rain forecasts. So it is not very unusual to have turbulence, but this kind of turbulence is not associated with monsoon conditions. Monsoon conditions are purely heavy rain. And this is basically up and down draft. The aircraft is just thrown up and down as if it has entered what we call a cumulonimbus cloud, a very threatening cloud. So those kind of clouds do not exist in this region at this time of the day, early in the morning, around 9, 9:30. Had it happened around evening, 4, 4:30, one could have imagined. Because that area is notorious for severe thunderstorms, but not at this time of the day. But the clear air turbulence is possible, but what we need to think that there were other aircrafts flying around. So nobody probably reported turbulence, or nobody faced any turbulence, because clear air turbulence will not appear and just disappear all of a sudden. It would be an area which would be affected. So it has to be investigated from the weather charts. From the cursory look I had, there was no weather around, severe weather around this region. around the Deogarh area,

0: But the rest of the time you have to wear your belt. Shouldn't that be the standard sort of instruction?
1: Absolutely, Vishnu. As a practice, whenever I am flying, I add this suffix to, you know, the seatbelt sign has been switched off. But in the interest of safety, we advise that you keep your seatbelts remaining on, irrespective of what.
0: No, but Captain Chinta, that's an advisory. I'm saying, shouldn't this be legislated? Obviously, when you're going to the bathroom or you're walking about on a very long flight, that's separate. But shouldn't it be legislated that if you are in your seat, you have to wear your belt?
1: Maybe in areas where it is predicted that there might be a clear air turbulence. You know, unlike thunderstorms or other weather phenomena which can be predicted through the airborne weather radar, clear air turbulence is not something which can be predicted with conviction. It's basically based on the jet streams and other factors. One aspect which the flight crew may be looking into is, you know, checking with the radar control if aircraft ahead has reported any kind of turbulence above or below them. That gives you an indication that what is to be expected in the area ahead. So using that as an indicator, you can turn on the seatbelt sign as a preventive measure, irrespective of whether you encounter clear air turbulence or not. That could be one mechanism which can be employed by the flight crew. But as a blanket, turning on the seatbelt sign throughout the flight may not be a practical solution.
0: Yeah, particularly if there's a baby, as there are in so many flights, to have them sort of belted up often becomes, I mean, practically impossible. It's difficult as it is during takeoff and landing. But Captain Amit Singh, let me come to you. Do you believe that the aircraft should have landed in Lucknow instead of flying on to Delhi, given the extent of the injuries that would have been known to the pilots right away?
2: Definitely. The aircraft could have landed at Calcutta. They had Bhubaneswar below, and certainly Lucknow or Nagpur, whichever was closest. And as advised by the company, where all the facilities would be available to the passengers and crew as soon as possible. So Delhi was certainly not the best option. And it is basically the culture which is prevailing in the airline. As I have seen certain videos wherein certain announcements are being made not to shoot videos so that certain repercussions could happen. Because of on their employment, because of the videos. So this is the safety culture which is prevailing. They just want to get it over with, reach the destination, not file too many reports, because too many questions will be asked if they divert.
0: You know, I actually saw, Amit, that video as well. You know, Captain Chinta, why should anybody in a situation like this, I'm talking about air hostesses, you know, cabin crew, why would they tell passengers not to shoot video? It just sounds like trying to avoid a cover-up in a situation like this. It may not even be anybody's fault, right? So why prevent videos?
1: Absolutely. That's kind of absurd to prevent anyone from making any videos. Eventually, the truth cannot be hidden from anyone. You know, once there is going to be an in-depth investigation into the damages occurred in the airplane, nothing can be hidden per se. You can stop one person, you can't stop the whole aeroplane from dishing out their mobile phones and shooting a video.
0: Captain Singh, there are wind shear warnings, which planes like this are, you know, they've got sensors to detect wind shear, and that tends to be very, very important, particularly as a plane comes into land, for example. Then you can, you know, abort a landing and sort of go around. Wouldn't there be systems which can detect the presence of, you know, sudden air currents or a buildup of clear air turbulence on board? Is that technologically not possible?
2: It is possible, and there is a, I think there are about 20 or 22 odd airlines which have come together under IATA for this project of forecasting turbulence. So each aircraft will transmit the atmospheric data, basically the eddy, the dissipation rate of the air.

0: in the atmosphere, and that could be picked up by the concerned authority who's collating the data and predict turbulence. So that is already on under IATA. However, there are other means. There are turbulence charts which are available right now, which forecast turbulence, clear air turbulence, areas of turbulence, possible turbulence based on the temperature change and the wind change. So those are a very rudimentary form, but these advanced levels are also being looked at. And the whole airline industry is suffering because of turbulence, which has grown up about 55% since 1970s in the USA alone. The airlines are losing
1: why is that the
0: more
1: case,
0: than $150 million because they're not able to fly the levels.
1: Why is there more turbulence now? Are there climatic factors which are changing?
0: Yeah, primarily because of climatic factors. The whole weather pattern has changed. It has become more severe. Like before, in monsoon, there used to be just rain, pure rain. Now the weather pattern is you have embedded thunderstorms within. So whole pattern has changed, and we need to update our books. Even the pilots who are being taught meteorology are being taught as per the old syllabus. No books have been updated about.
1: But what is the science in this? Is it climate change? And in fact, we put that to Captain Chinta. As is flying now in more variable when it comes to encountering problems like this than, let's say, 20, 25 years ago when you flew?
2: Absolutely. There is definitely a climate change. I spent most of last month flying over Europe. Trust me, the temperatures over most of Europe were much higher than probably 20 years back. There were forest fires flying out of places like Turkey and Spain. You know, things which were not common probably 20 years back. So climate change is definitely a cause for a lot of aspects of aviation in itself. But like I said, probably forward thinking, like Captain Amit said, there are mechanisms being worked upon, but at the same time, crew have to be proactive in terms of finding out what other aircraft in the same airspace are facing, and be proactive in reporting even mild turbulence, even if it doesn't affect them. What was mild turbulence for one aircraft, probably 30 to 40 minutes or an hour down the line, could evolve as the time passes, the updrafts and downdrafts would have increased.
1: All right, well, I'd like to thank both of you very much for joining us. And we'll just go back to this footage. That's of a flight, an Air India flight between Phuket and New Delhi. Yesterday, there have been more than a dozen passengers and cabin crew who've been injured as a result of this massive turbulence which took place. You know, it is unexpected. People are asking around the world, are there being more cases of this now being reported? If so, why?

0: This is the show where we bring you all the hot and happenings from the world of entertainment and lifestyle.
1: Really?
0: Fashion that made you gag. Films that made you fangirl. Art that made it to the gram. And trends that kept us with the program. Hello and welcome to a brand new show. I am your host, Mayank Chaudhary, and this is Limelight.
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5: With multiple challengers in the fray, the TMC also has done a bit of DJ.
4: 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Come to some of the sabhas that the BJP is also organizing, especially in the villages of West Bengal.
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2: Then news has influence. 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
23: What seems settled for me is unfinished business. So I rewind. I pause. I reflect. I dig. Until what's buried stands up to be counted. Breaking ground, not just headlines, the meaning behind them. This is Breaking Ground with me, Vedika Sood.

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0: 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Is it fire?
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6: If you're into gaming, your PlayStation 5 got 15,000 rupees more expensive here in India. And it's not even Sony's fault. In fact, you can blame it all on AI. Let me explain. But before we do, there's also a catch. The digital edition of the PlayStation 5 is still officially 49,990 rupees. But that's about to change too. That's 20,000 rupees on the old inventory. The new stock is expected to jump to 65,000 rupees very soon. So if you're eyeing the digital edition, this is basically a buy it before the price hike hits window if you can get that old stock. The reason has nothing to do with gaming. With time, these consoles are to age and get cheaper. The reverse is happening over here. It's all about AI. Tech giants are pouring billions into AI infrastructure, and that's driving up demand and prices for memory and storage chips worldwide. By the way, Sony's already raised prices for the PlayStation in several other countries over the past year. Unfortunately, the Indian market has just caught up. And Sony's not alone. Microsoft has hiked Xbox prices globally too, with the latest round kicking in this month. Xbox in India hasn't moved yet. But the pattern is obvious. Your hardware, all of your tech, is about to cost a whole lot more, not less, in the coming months. You know the worst part? GTA 6 is coming really soon, and demand is only going to go up from here. Unfortunately, it looks like so are the prices of your games and your consoles.

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1: 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And trends that kept us with the program. 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I am your host Mayank Chaudhary and this is Limelight.
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15: See, the sacrifice is unbelievable, you know.
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25: What seems settled for me is unfinished business. 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Breaking ground, not just headlines, the meaning behind them. 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
7: 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I am your host, Mayank Chaudhary, and this is Limelight.
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9: 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The hope is that beyond this election, this will be one of the major issues. With multiple challengers in the fray, the TMC also has done a bit of DJ. Remember, this is also a district that has been plagued by communal violence. Come to some of the sabhas that the BJP is also organizing, especially in the villages of West Bengal.
2: When stories have impact.
10: Padmasar Joshi, managing editor and prime time anchor.
0: The political battle over delimitation is back in focus. The Centre has begun back-channel outreach to the opposition, with fresh talks fueling speculation that the bill could return to Parliament next week. Meta remains under government scrutiny as fresh talks with the Centre get underway. Mark Zuckerberg has apologised for the controversy, while the company promises stricter compliance going forward. The Ranchi students' agitation has now entered its 12th day. Even as more arrests are made, the Hemant Soren government has opened talks with protesters in an effort to end the impasse. The student protest has now become a full-blown political confrontation. Rahul Gandhi and the BJP are now locked in a war of words over the handling of the agitation and allegation of police excess. The judicial panel's report on the Sambhal violence has now sparked a fresh political storm. While the report alleges a pre-planned conspiracy, the opposition has questioned both its findings and the timing. The flood crisis in Assam continues to worsen, with the death toll rising and thousands affected. The centre has assured the state of all possible state assurance.

0: Hello and welcome. My name is Reet Kaur Sahani and you're watching Eddie TV. We've got an action-packed show lined up just for you, but let's take you through the top story of the hour. Well, the battle over the delimitation bill is now back in focus, even as Parliamentary Affairs Minister Kiran Rijiju has ruled out any proposal for a special session. Sources, in fact, even tell NDTV that the government is exploring reintroducing the bill as early as next week and has even begun back-channel outreach to the opposition. Rijiju met with Rahul Gandhi to discuss possible changes to the earlier bill aimed at addressing concerns of the southern states. But sources say that the Congress has given no such commitment. The party insists that its stance remains unchanged, while the TMC, the Samajwadi Party, say that they were not consulted. With the opposition stepping up coordination, the state is now set for another political showdown over delimitation.
1: Government today, Parliamentary Affairs Minister met Kiran Rijiju for discussing delimitation things. What is the idea of opposition? These are the things he spoke to us. Because some rumors are telling he spoke about delimitation, and then we suggested that we will come back. Nothing is there. Our stand is very clear. Whatever stand we took in the last parliamentary session, it is still we are on that stand. There is no change on that. Opposition stand is very clear that.
2: Women's reservation bill need not be tied to the delimitation bill. The women's reservation can be given effect right away, and 181 seats can be reserved for women in a parliament of 543. We have some very strong objections to the delimitation on many counts. One on increasing the size of the house, one on the basis of population, one on a uniform 50% increase. That entails a constitutional amendment to the fact that it can't be on population. So there are a lot of technical steps which also need to be overcome in order to bring about delimitation. Limitation, but whatever formula the government proposed last time was disadvantageous. If they're coming up with a new formula, we'll have to study it. But in principle, we believe that Tamil Nadu, particularly states which have implemented family planning.
3: हम लोग को पता नहीं, उनके पार्लियामेंट्री अफेयर्स मिनिस्टर हमारे लीडर्स को रीच आउट करने की कोशिश की थी. हमारा जो स्टैंड है, अपोजिशन का जो स्टैंड है, उसको बहुत पहले हम लोगों ने क्लियर किए हैं. पिछली बार जब परिसीमन बिल पार्लियामेंट में लाया गया था, उस टाइम हमारा जो स्टैंड था और अपोजिशन का जो स्टैंड था, वही स्टैंड अभी भी है. उसी स्टैंड के साथ हम आगे बढ़े.
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0: Let's take you through more updates coming in at this hour. Well, the Meta and the Government of India are all set for round two of talks today. This comes just a day after Meta's global affairs head was summoned by the Ministry of External Affairs, Information and Technology, over various issues concerning the platform in India. This, including the Prime Minister's video being taken down. Confirming the developments, Meta also confirmed to NDTV that Joel Kaplan in person apologized to the minister over restriction on the Prime Minister's post. Meta chief Mark Zuckerberg also reportedly sent his apologies for the CSAM content, deepfake content and other errors in operating with the platform. Meta has reportedly admitted that a lot of money was paid for boosting certain types of content on its platform and even apologized by expressing regret for their mistake. Meanwhile, the government has even asked Meta to comply with Indian laws and has flagged concerns over arbitrary takedowns. However, Meta has assured that the misuse was neither deliberate nor knowingly allowed. Let's take you through more updates coming in. Well, a major showdown is unfolding between New Delhi and the Silicon Valley. India's parliamentary IT committee has now issued a bruising 72-hour ultimatum to Meta CEO Mark Zuckerberg. Issue an unconditional public apology or prepare to face the full weight of the Indian law. Here's a special report that brings you all the details. Take a look.
8: A deleted video has triggered a major face-off between India and Meta. The controversy began after Prime Minister Narendra Modi's video message was temporarily removed from Facebook, with Meta calling it a technical issue. But Indian authorities are not satisfied with that explanation. The Parliamentary Committee on Information Technology has now issued a three-day ultimatum to Meta CEO Mark Zuckerberg, demanding an apology and warning that the company could risk losing its safe harbor protection. Amid the controversy, Meta officials held a 45-minute meeting with Mayet Y Secretary and later with IT Minister Ashwini Vaishnav. The company explained the reasons behind the temporary removal. While the government raised concerns over arbitrary takedowns and stressed that platforms must follow Indian laws. According to sources, Meta has expressed regret over issues including CSAM content, deepfakes, and operational errors on its platforms. Sources also say the company acknowledged concerns over paid content boosting and apologized over lapses. At the center of this confrontation is safe harbor protection. So what exactly is it? Safe harbor is the legal protection that shields platforms like Meta from being held responsible for every post uploaded by users. But this protection comes with conditions. If platforms fail to comply with Indian laws or due diligence rules, they can lose this shield. And losing safe harbor could have major consequences for Meta. Without this protection, Meta could face direct legal responsibility for content hosted on its platforms. The company could face legal proceedings, while officials may also face action depending on violations established through due process. Meanwhile, Meta is facing another challenge from India's child rights body. The NCPCR has issued a notice over alleged child sexual exploitative content on Instagram, directing platforms to remove such content or face legal action. The pressure on Meta is not limited to India. The company has faced similar clashes with governments around the world over content rules, data privacy, and news regulation. In Australia, Meta temporarily blocked news content during a dispute over payments to media publishers before eventually restoring it. In Europe, it pushed back against stricter data transfer rules, even warning it could withdraw key services before remaining under a new regulatory framework. Brazil witnessed a confrontation over proposed legislation aimed at tackling fake news. While in Canada, Meta chose to block news sharing on Facebook and Instagram rather than comply with a law requiring payments to publishers. Bureau Report, ND, TV World.
0: Let's now take you to Jharkhand. Now, the Jharkhand government's response to the GPSC and the GSSC recruitment row now appears to be shifting gears, even as the agitation enters its 12th day. The CRT has made 5 more arrests in the alleged exam irregularities case, taking the total number of arrests to 19 now. At the same time, senior government officials have reached the protest site with a formal offer of talks, while the Chief Minister Hemant Soren has constituted a high-level committee to engage with the agitating students. The BJP has also stepped into the political battle, with a delegation led by Babulal Mirandi meeting the students, the protesters, and even backing their demands. All of this comes as the Jharkhand Assembly's monsoon session begins today, with exam controversy set to dominate the political agenda. More updates coming in at this hour, especially from the political front. Now, in a showdown over a student protest, Rahul Gandhi has backed NEET aspirants, claiming that they faced assault and threats. The BJP, on the other hand, has hit back, accusing him of selective

0: blatantly ignoring students from Jharkhand. Rahul Gandhi, standing with the students, said that they showed courage by speaking out. He alleged that they faced harassment and threats while demanding an end to exam leaks. But the BJP has rejected Rahul Gandhi's charges. Sambit Patra said no shots were fired during the protest and accused Rahul Gandhi of using children for politics. The political war member over the student protest has now turned into a huge political face-off between Rahul Gandhi and the BJP. While Rahul Gandhi flags concerns over education and youth issues, Sambit Patra accuses him of selective outrage. While questioning why he didn't visit Jharkhand, Sambit Patra even hit out at the leader of opposition. On that note, we're slipping into a very short break. More news and updates on the other side. Stay on with us on the broadcast.
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18: What seems settled?
0: Welcome back. My name is Reet Kaur Sahani. You're watching NDTV. Well, recent breaking news coming in at this hour. Well, let's take you through it. The US President Donald Trump has now gone on to issue a statement to say, I'd rather make a deal with Iran. He's even said that he does not want to kill people and that US and Iran are holding talks. Trump says that Iran has sought talks before the major US strike takes place and has even gone on to reiterate that Iran cannot have nuclear weapons. So a crucial statement coming in from the US President Donald Trump, where he's now gone on to say that he would rather make a deal with Iran than kill people. And has even said that Iran is now coming in to seek talks from the United States before any major strike takes place. Let's also listen in to what the US president had to say.
19: We were all set for the biggest attack since World War II. And they called me and they said, please don't do it. Let's talk. And then they said, we never said that. You know what? The fake news knows they did say that. But we are talking. Let's see what happens. But they respect us. They respect us. It's been 47 years, but really it's been 50 years because they've been saying 47 for 3 years. It's been 50 years. And no other president has done what you should have done a long time ago because Iran cannot have a nuclear weapon. Can't have it.
0: My colleague Pradeep Dutta now joins us on the broadcast to shed more light on this. You know, Pradeep, an important statement coming in from the US president right over there where he's gone on to say that it's Iran that's reaching out for talks and wants talks. And the US president said that, you know, he'd rather have a deal with Iran than more people being killed.
9: Javid, why Donald Trump is making that statement, it's one has to understand, because last week he said that they are going to hit out at Iran, they're going to launch a major offensive. All of a sudden he said that they're going to have a negotiation with Iran, because he said that Iran was begging for the deal, and that's one of the reasons they decided that Iran should be given one more chance, and that's going to be last chance for them. Immediately after that, Iran shot back. They said that basically they were afraid of being hit hard by Iranian side, the strong retaliation from this side. That's one of the reasons that Donald Trump decided that there should be negotiation. So one, he's trying to say that they are having negotiation on their terms and conditions. They will not allow them to have nuclear weapons. Second, he's trying to prove a point that we don't want to kill people. We want to negotiate, that we are not basically an aggressor. So basically, he is trying to tell his domestic constituency back home that, see, we are at a dominating position. It was basically the Iran who had been begging for the negotiation, because somewhere they see that the Strait of Hormuz will be open and the denuclearization process will start. Let's see how things are really going to move from here, because in the past also we have seen on 8 occasions he said that negotiations will be over and we are going to finally sign the deal, but nothing really happened. It was back to square one. See, let's how the things really move from here, and it is like a wait and watch situation.
0: Order, Pradeep, you know, stay with me on the broadcast as we track some more breaking news coming in at this hour, especially on this front. Now, Iran has now gone on to issue a statement. Remember that there is a maritime agreement with Oman, which is now nearing finalization. This is what Iran is also saying, that there's a key maritime talk with Oman, which is now in its final stage. It says that major progress is being made in this regard regarding the maritime pact with Oman. Transit routes as well as sea traffic terms are nearly finalized. Iran says that bilateral maritime deal with Oman is now close to completion. My colleague Pradeep is with us on the broadcast, but before that, let's also take you through the reactions coming in at this hour.
20: تقریباً روی تمامی موضوعاتی که مطرح بود هم بالاخره نقشه مسیرهای عبور، مسیرهای ورود و خروج و ترافیک دریایی و اون تفاهمات جانبی اون با عمان، چون فقط یک نقشه که نیست، اینها تقریبا تفاهمات اصولی با عمان انجام شده، یعنی ما دیگه پیشرفت‌های بسیار زیادی حاصل شده در گفتگوها با عمان و این پیشرفت‌ها در آستانه نهایی شدن هست.
0: My colleague Pradeep is here with us on the broadcast. Pradeep, we just heard a statement coming in from the Iranian side that says that the maritime agreement with Oman is nearing finalization. We're also well aware that Oman is, of course, a country with which, you know, Iran has the Strait of Hormuz area also in common. Walk us through the details. What exactly are the details of this maritime agreement that is now near completion?
9: Why this statement is coming from the Iranian side is that because initially Donald Trump had said that they're already negotiating so far as opening of the Strait of Hormuz is concerned. So they have made it clear that there was no negotiation going on with United States of America. It was basically they had been negotiating it with Oman. Because if you look at the Strait of Hormuz, they're on the opposite side. On one side is Oman, that is from where the ships can enter. On the other side is Iran. But de facto, it is Iran that is controlling the Strait of Hormuz. So for the last 3 weeks, the negotiation was going on for the separate route from where the the ships will be entering, and it's about the inbound and the outbound thing. So what actually Iran had been insisting that they will be coordinating so far as the inbound vessels or the ships and the containers are concerned, and for outbound vessels they'll be keeping an eye on that. They have already shared the maps and they're already decided about the transit route, but everything depends upon whether the US is going to lift the naval blockade, because that will be one of the conditions that Iran will keep on insisting, because they feel that unless and until the naval blockade is not lifted, so they can't think of just opening the route and allowing the vessel to move, because that is not really going to guarantee the safety of the ships, because they feel that if there will be kind of an intrusion from the US side or any kind of interference from their side, that will not be tolerated. Let's see how things again. It is like a catch-22 situation, what really is going to happen. But so far, the deal is almost being finalized, but all depends upon whether the US is going to lift naval blockade or not, because that will be one of the conditions that Iran will be insisting upon.
0: All right, Pradeep, because you've mentioned the US's naval blockade in the area, you know, walk our viewers for the benefit of them through what the current situation stands when it comes to Strait of Hormuz, because, you know, we're all well aware that with the Strait of Hormuz and with the critical oil routes, you know, the energy supplies of the entire world remain impacted.
9: See, if we talk about the state of forces, see, there are two routes. One is the northern route and the other is the southern route. Because one route is somewhere because where the Iran has made it clear that if you have to move from that route, you have to properly coordinate with that. But US had been insisting that their other route need to be properly opened from where they can move the ships. And US had already been seeing that 1,000 vessels have already moved. But Iran had said that they will not allow the other route to remain operational without proper coordination with them. That's one of the reasons that the talks are going on with the Iran, with Oman, in this regard, because they said that the US had been trying to move ships and the vessels from other side. So that's one of the reasons they said that even if they will be continuing moving from the war with their warship from the northern route, which is not acceptable to them, they will keep on hitting out at them. We have seen that in recent past whenever the vessels had been trying to move from that particular route with the help of United States of America, they had fired upon, they had tried to disable those vessels and ships by carrying out missile attack. Because if we look at this Strait of Hormuz, because of geography, that Iran has an advantage, but now they are almost controlling and totally managing it. That means any vessel that has to move from that side, they have to properly coordinate with Iran. They have to inform them. It's only if they give a permission that they can move from that side, because initially they had even started taking Toltecs, though nowadays they are not taking Toltecs because there had been a lot of hue and cry. Many of the people said that why they are taking Toltecs from any of the vessels moving from that side. So they are not taking Toltecs, but their condition is that there should be no interference from the United States. They want that the route which they have designated should only be taken by the ships and the vessels while transiting from this Strait of Hormuz. Read.
0: Right, absolutely. You know, Pradeep, you very rightly mentioned that the Strait of Hormuz, remember, is dubbed as a geopolitical choke point, especially with regards to how Iran has been leveraging it all of the war. In fact, Pradeep, stay with me on the broadcast as we have some fresh updates coming in from Israel, where the Israeli Prime Minister Benjamin Netanyahu has issued a warning to Iran. Netanyahu has reiterated that Iran cannot be having any sort of nuclear weapons. Netanyahu has even vowed to stop Iran from having nukes and has called the US President Donald Trump a great friend. The Israeli Prime Minister has now gone on to issue a statement, and I quote from that statement, in which he said that we greatly appreciate US's efforts. Let's also listen in to what Benjamin Netanyahu had to say.
2: שמענו היום את מפקד משמרות המהפכה הווחידי מצהיר במפורש על כוונת איראן להמשיך לפתח נשק גרעיני. להמשיך, כך הוא אמר. ובכן, כראש ממשלת ישראל, גם אני נחוש להמשיך. להמשיך למנוע מאיראן להחזיק בנשק גרעיני. אני מבקש להעביר. הנשיא טראמפ הוא גדול ידידנו. גדול הידידים שהיה לנו בבית הלבן, כוונתי לומר. וארצות הברית היא בעלת בריתנו הגדולה.
0: Well, my colleague Pradeep is still with us on the broadcast. And Pradeep, throughout the war, it's been very interesting to see Israel's position, because remember that the war was jointly waged by the US as well as Israel on Iran. But at the same time, we notoriously see Israel being out of the negotiations outside of the MOU. Walk us through where Israel truly stands in this conflict when it comes to, you know, its negotiations with Iran and its communication with the Islamic country.
9: If you look at Benjamin Netanyahu's stand, it has been clear from day one. Because one, they want to weaken Iran. The second, they want to ensure that their proxies are no more able to raise their head. And that's what actually he has been insisting. Is that deal or no deal? They will ensure that Iran doesn't get the nuclear weapon. And the second, he said, because their existence is non-negotiable. And their existence depends upon the weakened Iran. Because if the Iran is weak, they will not be able to support their proxies like Houthis. They will not be able to support their proxies like Hamas and Hezbollah. And that's one of the reasons why the negotiation is going on right now between Lebanon and Israel, brokered by United States of America. That's the time when they are continuing with their attack on the southern Lebanon, because they are saying that unless and until Hezbollah is completely disarmed, they will keep on targeting those areas, because they will keep on targeting their hideouts. So that is the message sent clear to even United States of America. Yes, you are a good friend, but you can't dictate us terms, because when it comes to so far as the sovereignty and security of Israel is concerned, US had been good friend, helping them out on different fronts, but yes, they have to ensure their security, because at the end of the day, they have to survive amid all these countries. So that's what actually Benjamin Netanyahu has made it clear. And this has been his stance from the day one. He had been insisting that they will keep on hitting all those targets, whether it's the Hamas in the Gaza, whether it's Hezbollah in Lebanon, till they are sure that they are no more in a position to target their population.
0: Alright, Pradeep, of course, complex positions on all ends, especially when it comes to the countries as well as their proxies. But thank you so much for joining us and sharing those crucial updates with us. With that, we're slipping into a very short break. More news and updates on the other side. Stay on with us on the broadcast.

0: POK के फायरिंग रेंज में खड़े हैं,
1: just few inches away is POK.
0: तो हो सकता है दुश्मन को पता हो कि सैफ अली खान यहाँ पर खड़े हैं. Is it fire?
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8: This is the show where we bring you all the hot and happenings from the world of entertainment and lifestyle.
9: Really?
8: Fashion that made you gag. Films that made you fangirl. Art that made it to the gram and trends that kept us with the program.

0: The political battle over delay limitation is back in focus. The Centre has begun back-channel outreach to the opposition, with fresh talks fueling speculation that the bill could return to Parliament next week. Meta remains under government scrutiny as fresh talks with the Centre get underway. Mark Zuckerberg has apologised for the controversy, while the company promises stricter compliance going forward. The Ranchi students' agitation has now entered its 12th day. Even as more arrests are made, the Hemant Soren government has opened talks with protesters in an effort to end the impasse. The student protest has now become a full-blown political confrontation. Rahul Gandhi and the BJP are now locked in a war of words over the handling of the agitation and allegation of police excess. The judicial panel's report on the Sambhal violence has now sparked a fresh political storm. While the report alleges a pre-planned conspiracy, the opposition has questioned both its findings and the timing. The flood crisis in Assam continues to worsen, with the death toll rising and thousands affected. The centre has assured the state of all possible state assurance. Hello and welcome. My name is Reet Kaur Sahani and you're watching EDTV. We've got an action-packed show lined up just for you, but let's take you through the top story of the hour. Well, the battle over the delimitation bill is now back in focus, even as Parliamentary Affairs Minister Kiran Rijiju has ruled out any proposal for a special session. Sources, in fact, even tell NDTV that the government is exploring reintroducing the bill as early as next week and has even begun back-channel outreach to the opposition. Rijiju met with Rahul Gandhi to discuss possible changes to the earlier bill aimed at addressing concerns of the southern states. But sources say that the Congress has given no such commitment. The party insists that its stance remains unchanged, while the TMC, the Samajwadi Party, say that they were not consulted. With the opposition stepping up coordination, the state is now set for another political showdown over delimitation.
1: Government today, parliamentary affairs must.

0: minister met Kiran Rijuji for discussing delimitation things. What is the idea of opposition? These are the things he spoke to us. Because some rumors are telling he spoke about delimitation, and then we suggested that we will come back. Nothing is there. Our stand is very clear. Whatever stand we took in the last parliamentary session, it is still we are on that stand. There is no change on that. Opposition stand is very clear that.
1: Women's reservation bill need not be tied to the delimitation bill. The women's reservation can be given effect right away, and 181 seats can be reserved for women in a parliament of 543. We have some very strong objections to the delimitation on many counts. One on increasing the size of the house, one on the basis of population, one on a uniform 50% increase. That entails a constitutional amendment to the fact that it can't be on population. So there are a lot of technical steps which also need to be overcome in order to bring about delimitation. But whatever formula the government proposed last time was a disadvantage. If they're coming up with a new formula, we'll have to study it. But in principle, we believe that Tamil Nadu, particularly states which have implemented family planning.
2: हम लोग को पता नहीं, उनके पार्लियामेंट्री अफेयर्स मिनिस्टर हमारे लीडर्स को रीच आउट करने की कोशिश की थी. हमारा जो स्टैंड है, अपोजिशन का जो स्टैंड है, उसको बहुत पहले हम लोगों ने क्लियर किए हैं. पिछली बार जब परिसीमन बिल पार्लियामेंट में लाया गया था, उस टाइम हमारा जो स्टैंड था और अपोजिशन का जो स्टैंड था, वही स्टैंड अभी भी है. उसी स्टैंड के साथ हम आगे बढ़े.
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6: Let's take you through more updates coming in at this hour. Well, the Meta and the Government of India are all set for round two of talks today. This comes just a day after Meta's global affairs head was summoned by the Ministry of External Affairs, Information and Technology, over various issues concerning the platform in India. This, including the Prime Minister's video being taken down. Confirming the developments, Meta also confirmed to NDTV that Joel Kaplan in person apologized to the minister over restriction on the Prime Minister's post. Meta chief Mark Zuckerberg also reportedly sent his apologies for the CSAM content, deepfake content and other errors in operating with the platform. Meta has reportedly admitted that a lot of money was paid for boosting certain types of content on its platform and even apologized by expressing regret for their mistake. Meanwhile, the government has even asked Meta to comply with Indian laws and has flagged concerns over arbitrary takedowns. However, Meta has assured that the misuse was neither deliberate nor knowingly allowed. Let's take you through more updates coming in. Well, a major showdown is unfolding between New Delhi and the Silicon Valley. India's parliamentary IT committee has now issued a bruising 72-hour ultimatum to Meta CEO Mark Zuckerberg. Issue an unconditional public apology or prepare to face the full weight of the Indian law. Here's a special report that brings you all the details. Take a look.
7: A deleted video has triggered a major face-off between India and Meta. The controversy began after Prime Minister Narendra Modi's video message was temporarily removed from Facebook, with Meta calling it a technical issue. But Indian authorities are not satisfied with that explanation. The Parliamentary Committee on Information Technology has now issued a 3-day ultimatum to Meta CEO Mark Zuckerberg demanding an apology and warning that the company could risk losing its

safe harbor protection. Amid the controversy, Meta officials held a 45-minute meeting with Mayotte Y Secretary and later with IT Minister Ashwini Vaishnav.

0: organized overlapses. At the center of this confrontation is safe harbor protection. So what exactly is it? Safe harbor is the legal protection that shields platforms like Meta from being held responsible for every post uploaded by users. But this protection comes with conditions. If platforms fail to comply with Indian laws or due diligence rules, they can lose this shield. And losing safe harbor could have major consequences for Meta. Without this protection, Meta could face direct legal responsibility for content hosted on its platforms. The company could face legal proceedings, while officials may also face action depending on violations established through due process. Meanwhile, Meta is facing another challenge from India's child rights body. The NCPCR has issued a notice over alleged child sexual exploitative content on Instagram, directing platforms to remove such content or face legal action. The pressure on Meta is not limited to India. The company has faced similar clashes with governments around the world over content rules, data privacy, and news regulation. In Australia, Meta temporarily blocked news content during a dispute over payments to media publishers before eventually restoring it. In Europe, it pushed back against stricter data transfer rules, even warning it could withdraw key services before remaining under a new regulatory framework. Brazil witnessed a confrontation over proposed legislation aimed at tackling fake news. While in Canada, Meta chose to block news sharing on Facebook and Instagram rather than comply with a law requiring payments to publishers. Bureau Report, ND, TV World.
1: Let's now take you to Jharkhand. Now, the Jharkhand government's response to the GPSC and the GSSC recruitment row now appears to be shifting gears, even as the agitation enters its 12th day. The CRD has made 5 more arrests in the alleged exam irregularities case, taking the total number of arrests to 19 now. At the same time, senior government officials have reached the protest site with a formal offer of talks, while the Chief Minister Hemant Soren has constituted a high-level committee to engage with the agitating students. The BJP has also stepped into the political battle, with a delegation led by Babulal Marandi meeting the students, the protesters, and even backing their demands. All of this comes as the Jharkhand Assembly's monsoon session begins today, with exam controversy set to dominate the political agenda. More updates coming in at this hour, especially from the political front. Now, in a showdown over a student protest, Rahul Gandhi has backed NEET aspirants, claiming that they faced assault and threats. The BJP, on the other hand, has hit back, accusing him of selectively ignoring students from Jharkhand. Rahul Gandhi, standing with the students, said that they showed courage by speaking out. He alleged that they faced harassment and threats while demanding an end to exam leaks. But the BJP has rejected Rahul Gandhi's charges. Sambit Patra said no shots were fired during the protest and accused Rahul Gandhi of using children for politics. The political war, remember, over the student protest has now turned into a huge political face-off between Rahul Gandhi and the BJP. While Rahul Gandhi flags concerns over education and youth issues, Sambit Patra accuses him of selective outrage. While questioning why he didn't visit Jharkhand, Sambit Patra even hit out at the leader of opposition.

0: that beyond this election, this will be one of the major issues. With multiple challengers in the fray, the TMC also has done a bit of rejig. Remember, this is also a district that has been plagued by communal violence. Come to some of the sabhas that the BJP is also organizing, especially in the villages of West Bengal.
1: When stories have impact.
2: Padmata Joshi, managing editor and prime time anchor.
1: Then news has influence. The buck stops here with Padmaja Joshi.
0: Your work is being watched by people. You think that you're making an impact in this time. I think that's really a huge validation, very rewarding, and I'm pretty certain that Team Any TV will go from strength to strength.
3: 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The stories that matter, the stories that shape your life.
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9: See, the sacrifice is unbelievable, you know.
1: He has tracked the pulse of power from Washington to Korea. Witnessed history being made in global capitals and conflict.
12: Welcome back. My name is Reet Kaur Sahani, and you're watching NDTV. Well, recent breaking news coming in at this hour. Let's take you through it. The US President Donald Trump has now gone on to issue a statement to say, "I'd rather make a deal with Iran." He's even said that he does not want to kill people and that US and Iran are holding talks. Trump says that Iran has sought talks before the major US strike takes place and has even gone on to reiterate that Iran cannot have nuclear weapons. So a crucial statement coming in from the US President Donald Trump, where he's now gone on to say that he would rather make a deal with Iran than kill people, and has even said that Iran is now coming in to seek talks from the United States before any major strike takes place. Let's also listen in to what the US President had to say.
13: We were all set for the biggest attack since World War II, and they called me and they said, "Please don't do it, let's talk." And then they said, "We never said that." You know what? The fake news knows they did say that, but we are talking. Let's see what happens. But they respect us. They respect us. It's been 47 years, but really it's been 50 years because they've been saying 47 for 3 years. It's been 50 years. And no other president has done what you should have done a long time ago, because Iran cannot have a nuclear weapon. Can't have it.
12: My colleague Pradeep Datta now joins us on the broadcast to shed more light on this. You know, Pradeep, an important statement coming in from the US president right over there, where he's gone on to say that it's Iran that's reaching out for talks and wants talks. And the US president said that, you know, he'd rather have a deal with Iran than more people being killed.
14: Shavit, why Donald Trump is making that statement, it's one has to understand, because last week he said that they are going to hit out at Iran, they are going to launch a major offensive. All of a sudden he said that they are going to have a negotiation with Iran, because he said that Iran was begging for the deal, and that's one of the reasons they decided that Iran should be given one more chance, and that's going to be last chance for them. Immediately after that, Iran shot back. They said that basically they were afraid of being hit hard by Iran inside, the strong retaliation from this side. That's one of the reasons that Donald Trump decided that there should be negotiation. So one, he's trying to say that they are having negotiation on their terms and conditions. They will not allow them to have nuclear weapons. Second, he's trying to prove a point that we don't want to kill people. We want to negotiate, that we are not basically an aggressor. So basically, he is trying to tell his domestic constituency

0: Back home, that see, we are at a dominating position. It was basically the Iran who would be begging for the negotiation, because somewhere they see that the Strait of Hormuz will be open and the denuclearization process will start. Let's see how things are really going to move from here, because in the past also we have seen on 8 occasions he said that negotiations will be over and we are going to finally sign the deal, but nothing really happened. It was back to square one. See, let's how the things really move from here, and it is like a wait and watch situation.
1: Order, Pradeep, you know, stay with me on the broadcast as we track some more breaking news coming in at this hour, especially on this front. Now, Iran has now gone on to issue a statement. Remember that there is a maritime agreement with Oman, which is now nearing finalization. This is what Iran is also saying, that there's a key maritime talk with Oman, which is now in its final stage. It says that major progress is being made in this regard regarding the maritime pact with Oman. Transit routes as well as sea traffic terms are nearly finalized. Iran says that bilateral maritime deal with Oman is now close to completion. My colleague Pradeep is with us on the broadcast, but before that, let's also take you through the reactions coming in at this hour.
2: تقریباً روی تمامی موضوعاتی که مطرح بود هم بالاخره نقشه مسیرهای عبور، مسیرهای ورود و خروج و ترافیک دریایی و اون تفاهمات جانبی اون با عمان، چون فقط یک نقشه که نیست، اینها تقریبا تفاهمات اصولی با عمان انجام شده. یعنی ما دیگه پیشرفت‌های بسیار زیادی حاصل شده در گفتگوها با عمان و این پیشرفت‌ها در آستانه نهایی شدن هست.
1: My colleague Pradeep is with us on the broadcast. Pradeep, we just heard a statement coming in from the Iranian side that says that the maritime agreement with Oman is nearing finalization. We're also well aware that Oman is, of course, a country with which, you know, Iran has a Strait of Hormuz area also in common. Walk us through the details. What exactly are the details of this maritime agreement that is now near completion?
0: The reason why this statement is coming from the Iranian side is that because initially Donald Trump had said that they're already negotiating so far as opening of the Strait of Hormuz is concerned. So they have made it clear that there was no negotiation going on with United States of America. It was basically they had been negotiating it with Oman. Because if you look at the Strait of Hormuz, they're on the opposite side. On one side is Oman, that is from where the ships can enter. On the other side is Iran. But de facto, it is Iran that is controlling the Strait of Hormuz. So for the last 3 weeks, the negotiation was going on for the separate route from where the the ships will be entering, and it's about the inbound and the outbound thing. So what actually Iran had been insisting that they will be coordinating so far as the inbound vessels or the ships and the containers are concerned, and for outbound vessels they'll be keeping an eye on that. They have already shared the maps and they're already decided about the transit route, but everything depends upon whether the US is going to lift the naval blockade, because that will be one of the conditions that Iran will keep on insisting, because they feel that unless and until the naval blockade is not lifted, so they can't think of just opening the route and allowing the vessel to move, because that is not really going to guarantee the safety of the ships, because they feel that if there will be kind of an intrusion from the US side or any kind of interference from their side, that will not be tolerated. Let's see how things again. It is like a catch-22 situation, what really is going to happen. But so far, the deal is almost being finalized, but all depends upon whether the US is going to lift naval blockade or not, because that will be one of the conditions that Iran will be insisting upon.
1: All right, Pradeep, because you've mentioned the US's naval blockade in the area, you know, walk our viewers for the benefit of them through what the current situation stands when it comes to Strait of Hormuz, because, you know, we're all well aware that with the Strait of Hormuz and with the critical oil routes, you know, the energy supplies of the entire world remain impacted.
0: See, if we talk about the Strait of Hormuz, see, there are two routes. One is the northern route and the other is the southern route. Because one route is somewhere, because where the Iran has made it clear that if you have to move from that route, you have to properly coordinate with that. But US had been insisting that their other route need to be properly opened from where they can move the ships. And US had already been seeing that 1,000 vessels have already moved. But Iran had said that they will not allow the other route to remain operational without proper coordination with them. That's one of the reasons that the talks were going on with the Iran, with Oman, in this regard, because they said that the US had been trying to move ships and the vessels from other side. So that's one of the reasons they said that even if they will be continuing moving from the war with their warship from the northern route, which is not acceptable to them, they will keep on hitting out at them. We have seen that in recent past, whenever the vessels had been trying to move from that particular route with the help of United States of America, they had fired upon, they had tried to disable those vessels and ships by carrying out missile attack. Because if you look at this Strait of Hormuz, because of geography, that Iran has an advantage. But now they are almost controlling and totally managing it. That means any vessel that has to move from that side, they have to properly coordinate with Iran. They have to inform them. It's only if they give a permission that they can move from that side, because initially they had even started taking toll tags, though nowadays they are not taking toll tags because there had been a lot of hue and cry. Many of the people said that why they are taking toll tags from any of the vessels moving from that side. So they are not taking toll tags, but their condition is that there should be no interference from the United States. They want that the route which they have designated should only be taken by the ships and the vessels while transit, while moving from this, transiting from this Strait of Hormuz. Read.
1: Right, absolutely. You know, Pradeep, you very rightly mentioned that the Strait of Hormuz, remember, is dubbed as a geopolitical choke point, especially with regards to how Iran has been leveraging it all of the war. In fact, Pradeep, stay with me on the broadcast as we have some fresh updates coming in from Israel, where the Israeli Prime Minister Benjamin Netanyahu has issued a warning to Iran. Netanyahu has reiterated that Iran cannot be having any sort of nuclear weapons. Netanyahu has even vowed to stop Iran from having nukes and has called the US President Donald Trump a great friend. The Israeli Prime Minister has now gone on to issue a statement, and I quote from that statement, in which he said that we greatly appreciate US's efforts. Let's also listen in to what Benjamin Netanyahu had to say.
3: שמענו היום את מפקד משמרות המהפכה הווחידי מצהיר במפורש על כוונת איראן להמשיך לפתח נשק גרעיני. להמשיך, כך הוא אמר. ובכן, כראש ממשלת ישראל, גם אני נחוש להמשיך. להמשיך למנוע מאיראן להחזיק בנשק גרעיני. אני מבקש להעביר. הנשיא טראמפ הוא גדול ידידנו. גדול הידידים שהיה לנו בבית הלבן, כוונתי לומר. וארצות הברית היא בעלת בריתנו הגדולה.
1: Well, my colleague Pradeep is still with us on the broadcast. And Pradeep, throughout the war, it's been very interesting to see Israel's position, because remember that the war was jointly waged by the US as well as Israel on Iran. But at the same time, we notoriously see Israel being out of the negotiations outside of the MOU. Walk us through where Israel truly stands in this conflict when it comes to, you know, its negotiations with Iran and its communication with the Islamic country.
0: If you look at Benjamin Netanyahu's stand, it has been clear from day one. Because one, they want to weaken Iran. The second, they want to ensure that their proxies are no more able to raise their head. And that's what actually he has been insisting. He said, deal or no deal, they will ensure that Iran doesn't get the nuclear weapon. And the second, he said, because their existence is non-negotiable. And their existence depends upon the weakened Iran. Because if the Iran is weak, they will not be able to support their proxies like Houthis. They will not be able to support their proxies like Hamas and Hezbollah. And that's one of the reasons why the negotiation is going on right now between by Lebanon and Israel, brokered by United States of America. That's the time when they are continuing with their attack on the southern Lebanon, because they are saying that unless and until Hezbollah is completely disarmed, they will keep on targeting those areas, because they will keep on targeting their hideouts. So that is the message clear to even United States of America. Yes, you are a good friend, but you can't dictate us terms, because when it comes to so far as the sovereignty and security of Israel is concerned, US had been good friend, helping them out on different fronts, but yes, they have to ensure their security, because at the end of the day, they have to survive amid all these countries. So that's what actually Benjamin Netanyahu has made it clear. And this has been his stance from the day one. He had been insisting that they will keep on hitting all those targets, whether it's the Hamas in the Gaza, whether it's Hezbollah in Lebanon, till they are sure that they are no more in a position to target their population.
1: All right, Pradeep, of course, complex positions on all ends, especially when it comes to the countries as well as their proxies. But thank you so much for joining us and sharing those crucial updates with us. With that, we're slipping into a very short break. More news and updates on the other side. Stay on with us on the broadcast.

What seems settled for me is unfinished business. So I rewind, I pause, I reflect, I dig, until what's buried stands up to be counted. Breaking ground, not just headlines, the meaning behind them. This is Breaking Ground with me, Vedika Sood.

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0: Hello and welcome. My name is Reet Kaur Sahani. You're watching NDTV. We've got a whole lot lined up for you, but let's first take you through the headlines of the hour. The political battle over delimitation is back in focus. The centre has begun back-channel outreach to the opposition, with fresh talks fueling speculation that the bill could return to Parliament next week. Meta remains under government scrutiny as talks with government are now underway. Mark Zuckerberg has apologised over the controversy, while the company promises stricter compliance going forward. Meanwhile, in Jharkhand, the Ranchi students' agitation has entered its 12th day. Even as more arrests are made, the Hemant Soren government has opened talks with the protesters in an effort to end the impasse. The student protest has now become a full-blown political confrontation. Rahul Gandhi and the BJP are now locked in a war of words over the handling of the agitation and the allegations of police excesses. The flood crisis in Assam continues to worsen, with the death toll rising and thousands affected. The centre has now assured the state of all possible assistance. NDTV celebrates a big night at the 12th BCS Ratna Awards, with multiple honours including the Best English News Channel, the Best News App of the Year and the Top Journalist. Well, recent big breaking news coming in from Jharkhand. Let's take you through it. The Jharkhand students have now sought direct contact with the Chief Minister. They want an outreach coming from the Chief Minister Hemant Soren. The protesting students are now in fact awaiting Chief Minister Soren's response. The talks and the messages are now underway. Some of the students have in fact now said that they want the Chief Minister to engage with them themselves. So an important update coming in straight away from Jharkhand, where we're learning that the students in the latest have now sought direct contact with the Chief Minister. The protesting students are now awaiting Chief Minister Soren's response. Talks and messages via the STM is now something that is not sitting well with the students. The students are now demanding direct Jharkhand government engagement. Let's also listen in to the reactions coming in.
1: नैतिकता के तौर पे आप देख रहे होंगे कि पिछले 12 दिन से हम लोग हैं तो कहीं ना कहीं आप देख रहे होंगे कि विपक्ष के नेता लोग प्रत्यक्ष रूप से आके मिल रहे हैं तो माननीय मुख्यमंत्री जी के अंदर ये नैतिकता 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
0: Well, my colleague Raman Rai now joins us on the broadcast to shed more light on this. Raman, an important messaging coming in from the students at the Savo where they're saying that they want the Chief Minister and the government to engage with them directly instead of sending people who will mediate between the two parties.
2: Now we'll see. The Hemant Soren government is now getting soft on the students who are protesting against the state government in the state capital in Ranchi. And yesterday a meeting was also placed between all the party members in Ranchi. And after that, a delegation is also formed who will interact with the student. 4-member delegation committee it is being formed. One minister from the Congress party, 2 minister from the JMM and 1 from the RJD. That is why this delegation is going to talk with the students on their demands. And today the meeting will, I guess the meeting will take place because the monsoon session of Jharkhand Assembly is also starts from today. So the government is now ready to talk with the students, but the students wanting the video recording of that meeting. That is why yesterday the meeting was not taken place. So I think today the meeting will take place between the ministers of delegation and with the delegation of the students will start the channel talk with both of them. And after that, I think the resolution will come out and students are wanting their demands with the government to cancel the exam of 14th JPSC. And government is also ready to start the channel talk with the students. So this is the current situation in Ranchi. I think today the meeting will take place.
0: Audrey Chairman, and also for the benefit of our viewers, help us understand what really is the standoff between the government and the students, and what is it that the students are demanding at this hour?
2: Well, see, it's almost, I think, more than 12 days. The agitation is right now going on. As you can see, the students are sitting on the dharna almost after the 12 or 13 days. But the student is simply demanding to cancel the 14th JPSC. And they want a fair investigation in this whole case. And they also want to resolve the current JPSC commission. They want a new JPSC commission, which is running out in Jharkhand. And they want the arresting of all the persons who have been guilty in all the scams which is done in the JPSC results. So these are the demands which have been put by the students, and the students also want to directly conversate with the Chief Minister of the Jharkhand. But already the state government had made a committee, 4-member committee. It's all the cabinet minister of all the India coalition parties, because in a Jharkhand there is an India coalition government is running. So that is why every party had a 1 member from in that delegation, and they will start a channel talk with the students.
0: All right, Raman, thank you so much for joining us and sharing those crucial updates with us. We're tracking some more updates coming in from Jharkhand for you. The Jharkhand government's response to the JPSC, the JSSC recruitment draw appears to be shifting gears. Even as the agitation enters its 12th day, the CID has made 5 more arrests in the alleged exam irregularities case, taking the total number of arrests to about 19. At the same time, senior government officials have reached the protest site with a formal offer of talks, while Chief Minister Hemant Soren has constituted a high-level committee to engage with the agitating students. The BJP has also now stepped into the political fray, with the delegation led by Babulal Mirandi meeting the protesters and even backing their demands. All this comes as the Jharkhand Assembly's monsoon session begins today, with exam controversy set to dominate the entire political agenda. Well, even as the Jharkhand students' agitation gathers momentum, the movement is now entering a new phase today. After days of satyagraha and an indefinite hunger strike, protesters have now taken a massive Tiranga Yatra through the streets of Ranchi, saying that their fight is for the future of the state's youth and for a transparent recruitment system. NDTV's Ankit Tyagi is now tracking the march from the ground and the message that the students are now trying to send to the government. Take a look at his ground reports.
3: Since 25th of July, the students in Ranchi have been protesting against the alleged examination paper leak of the Jharkhand Public Service Commission and the Jharkhand State other services, examinations that were being, that the allegation is, the paper was leaked, the OMR sheets have also been made public in many cases. Today, all these students are taking out a Tiranga march here, and it is raining. It has been raining continuously for the last few hours, and that has not deterred these students. At 4 o'clock, there was an initiation by the government. They said that they would want to, in fact, speak to these students. But the students say that there should be, that the conversation should be at a neutral place. The government should make that initiative, not at the Chief Minister's office, but at a neutral place where the students can come and speak. For them, there are many of these students, those who have been on hunger strike as well. And tomorrow is when the assembly session here in Jharkhand is going to begin. And while there is going to be political pressure as far as Hemant Soren, the Chief Minister, is concerned, the students say that they will continue their protest till the time not only are these papers, there is cancellation, but a CBI probe as well. So far, a CID probe is going on as far as these protests are concerned, and 11 people have been arrested. The Chief Minister, who is also the education

0: Let's take you through more developments taking shape at the Savo. Well, the battle over the delimitation bill is now back into focus. Even as the Parliamentary Affairs Minister Kiran Rijiju has now ruled out any proposal for a special session, sources tell NDTV that the government is now exploring reintroducing the bill as early as next week. The government apparently has begun back-channel outreach even to the opposition parties. Kiran Rijiju has met with Rahul Gandhi to discuss the possible changes to the earlier bill aimed at addressing concerns of the southern states. But sources say that the Congress has given no commitment thus far. The party insists that its stance remains unchanged, while the TMC and the Samajwadi Party say that they were not consulted. With the opposition stepping up coordination, the state is now set for another political showdown over delimitation inside the parliament.
1: Government today, Parliamentary Affairs Minister met Kiran Rijiju for discussing delimitation things. What is the idea of opposition? These are the things he spoke to us. Because some rumors are telling he spoke about delimitation, then we suggested that we will come back. Nothing is there. Our stand is very clear. Whatever stand we took in the last parliamentary session, still we are on that stand. There is no change on that. Opposition stand is very clear that.
2: The women's reservation bill need not be tied to the delimitation bill. The women's reservation can be given effect right away, and 181 seats can be reserved for women in a parliament of 543. We have some very strong objections to the delimitation on many counts. One on increasing the size of the house, one on the basis of population, one on a uniform 50% increase. That entails a constitutional amendment to the fact that it can't be on population. So there are a lot of technical steps which also need to be overcome in order to bring about delimitation, but whatever formula the government proposed last time was a disadvantage. If they're coming up with a new formula, we'll have to study it. But in principle, we believe that Tamil Nadu, particularly states which have implemented family planning,
3: हम लोग को पता नहीं, उनके पार्लियामेंट्री अफेयर्स मिनिस्टर हमारे लीडर्स को रीच आउट करने की कोशिश की थी. हमारा जो स्टैंड है, अपोजिशन का जो स्टैंड है, उसको बहुत पहले हम लोगों ने क्लियर किए हैं. पिछली बार जब परिसीमन बिल पार्लियामेंट में लाया गया था, उस टाइम हमारा जो स्टैंड था और अपोजिशन का जो स्टैंड था, वही स्टैंड अभी भी है. उसी स्टैंड के साथ हम आगे बढ़े.
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0: Let's take you to more developments taking shape at the Savo. Now, in a showdown over the students' protests, Rahul Gandhi has backed the NEET aspirants, claiming that they faced assault and threats. The BJP, on the other hand, has hit back, accusing him of selectively ignoring the students from Jharkhand. Rahul Gandhi has in fact been standing with the students and said that they showed courage by speaking out. He alleged that they faced harassment and even threats while demanding an end to the exam leaks. While the BJP, on the other hand, has rejected Rahul Gandhi's charges, Sambit Patra of the BJP has now said that no shots were fired during the protest and accused Rahul Gandhi of using children for politics. The political war over the students' protest has now turned into a huge political face-off between Rahul Gandhi and the BJP. While Rahul Gandhi has flagged concerns over education and youth issues, Sambit Patra, on the other hand, has accused him of selective outrage while questioning why he did not visit Jharkhand. The person

0: who is responsible for this violence. The person who has had the pellet gun fire into this young lady, the person who's had the pellet gun fire into that young man I brought here, the person who has turned the police force against this young lady who's asking for his for their protection is Mr. Amit Shah, is the Home Minister of India. He does not have the decency to come to Parliament. He does not have the decency or the courage to comment on what has happened.
1: Magar Jharkhand ke bachche bhi bachche hi hain, wo bhi andolan kar rahe hain. 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
2: Well, let's take you through more developments coming in at the Savo. Well, the Meta and the Government of India are all set for round two of talks today. This comes just a day after Meta's global affairs head was summoned by the Ministry of Electronics and Information Technology. This over various issues concerning the platform in India, including the Prime Minister's video being taken down. Confirming the developments, Meta also confirmed to NDTV that Joel Kaplan, the person in fact in charge, has now even apologized to the minister over the restriction on the Prime Minister's post. Meta chief Mark Zuckerberg has also reportedly sent his apologies for the CSAM content, deepfake content and other errors in operating the platform. Meta reportedly has admitted that a lot of money was paid for boosting certain type of content on its platforms and apologized by expressing regret for their mistake. Meanwhile, the government has even asked Meta to comply with Indian laws and flagged concerns over arbitrary takedowns. However, Meta has assured that the misuse was neither deliberate nor knowingly allowed.
3: उनको माफी तो जरूर मांगनी चाहिए और देश के प्रधानमंत्री जो तीसरी बार के लिए निर्वाचित हुए हैं 140 करोड़ भारतीय का जो पहला मतलब चॉइस है देश के प्रधानमंत्री के नाते अगर देश के प्रधानमंत्री मोदी जी अगर 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
4: 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But I think the biggest grouse here for the government is that their propaganda is now not as visible to Gen Z because Gen Z is now calling out their bluff and putting out memes and putting out their critique of the government.
2: Well, my colleague Ishwara Jain also joins us this morning to bring us the details. Ishwara, an important update coming in. Well, Meta and the Government of India are all set for round two of talks today. Walk us through the details. What are some of the points that we could be expect that would be discussed in this meeting?
5: Well, that's right. In fact, the Meta officials will be there at the ministry today as well. And after the Meta officials clearly stated that Mark Zuckerberg, who has apologized over the removal of PM's video and child sexual abuse ads. It is yet again the officials had been summoned for today. What we have been told is that now the government will try to understand the algorithms of the social media platforms as to why it has changed drastically over the anti-government contents and as yesterday as well, it was stated by Meta's Global Affairs Head Joel Kaplan, who flew from the United States and issued an apology and stated that it was the paid content that was something triggered, the massive content flow on the social media platforms in the recent past. This has been changed now to correct that. What are the steps that the Meta officials will be taking in the near future is something that

0: that the government will try to understand a very, very important round to talk today is going to happen.
1: All right, Ishwara, thank you so much for joining us and sharing those crucial updates with us. Well, immediate showdown is unfolding between New Delhi and the Silicon Valley. India's parliamentary IT committee has now issued a bruising 72-hour ultimatum to Meta CEO Mark Zuckerberg. Issue an unconditional public apology or prepare to face the full weight of the Indian law. Here's a report that breaks down all the details for you. Take a look.
2: A deleted video has triggered a major face-off between India and Meta. The controversy began after Prime Minister Narendra Modi's video message was temporarily removed from Facebook, with Meta calling it a technical issue. But Indian authorities are not satisfied with that explanation. The Parliamentary Committee on Information Technology has now issued a three-day ultimatum to Meta CEO Mark Zuckerberg, demanding an apology and warning that the company could risk losing its safe harbor protection. Amid the controversy, Meta officials held a 45-minute meeting with Mayor Y Secretary and later with IT Minister Ashwini Vaishnav. The company explained the reasons behind the temporary removal, while the government raised concerns over arbitrary takedowns and stressed that platforms must follow Indian laws. According to sources, Meta has expressed regret over issues including CSAM content, deepfakes, and operational errors on its platforms. Sources also say the company acknowledged concerns over paid content boosting and apologized over lapses. At the center of this confrontation is safe harbor protection. So what exactly is it? Safe harbor is the legal protection that shields platforms like Meta from being held responsible for every post uploaded by users. But this protection comes with conditions. If platforms fail to comply with Indian laws or due diligence rules, they can lose this shield. And losing safe harbor could have major consequences for Meta. Without this protection, Meta could face direct legal responsibility for content hosted on its platforms. The company could face legal proceedings, while officials may also face action depending on violations established through due process. Meanwhile, Meta is facing another challenge from India's child rights body. The NCPCR has issued a notice over alleged child sexual exploitative content on Instagram, directing platforms to remove such content or face legal action. The pressure on Meta is not limited to India. The company has faced similar clashes with governments around the world over content rules, data privacy, and news regulation. In Australia, Meta temporarily blocked news content during a dispute over payments to media publishers before eventually restoring it. In Europe, it pushed back against stricter data transfer rules, even warning it could withdraw key services before remaining under a new regulatory framework. Brazil witnessed a confrontation over proposed legislation aimed at tackling fake news. While in Canada, Meta chose to block news sharing on Facebook and Instagram rather than comply with a law requiring payments to publishers. Bureau Report, ND, TV World.
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11: See, the sacrifice is unbelievable, you know.
12: आर प्योर शाही पनीर मसाला, डिलीशियस, हेल्दी, एवरीडे।
13: What seems settled for me is unfinished business. So I rewind, I pause, I reflect, I dig, until what's buried stands up to be counted. Breaking ground, not just headlines, the meaning behind them. This is Breaking Ground with me, Vedika Sood.
12: Meetha ya namkeen, chahe jaise khao, 100% suji se bani, are pure vermicelli, swadisht. Sehatmand, har roz. He has tracked the pulse of power from Washington to Korea. Witnessed history being made in global capitals and conflict zones.
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12: brought clarity to complex issues of national security and international affairs.
15: Prime Minister Narendra Modi spoke to him at length yesterday.
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1: Welcome back, my name is Reeth and you're watching IDTV. Let's now take you to Karnataka. The Karnataka Congress is now facing a cabinet expansion backlash as Chief Minister D.K. Shivkumar and Radeep Surjewala move to pacify the upset MLAs. With disappointment growing among MLAs who missed out on ministerial berths, Chief Minister D.K. Shivkumar and the Congress in charge Radeep Surjewala have now reached out to disgruntled leaders, meeting Priya Krishnan, K. Patil and Dinesh Gundurao to pacify them. H.K. Patil, in fact, even took a subtle dig at Surjewala over a question on the former minister's house. Meanwhile, Minister Yatindra Siddaramaiah says not everyone can be accommodated as there are only 34 posts. He adds that the party leadership will speak to the disappointed MLAs and persuade them to accept the decision. The BJP member, on the other hand, has alleged that the D.K. Shivkumar government will collapse if the unrest continues.
21: तो ये तो भैया अपना अपने वाला घर है ना?
22: Yes.
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22: एक्चुअली
1: Well, we have some more updates coming in at this hour. Well, over a year and a half since the Sambhal violence in 2024 that claimed the lives of five people, the Uttar Pradesh government has now tabled the Judicial Commission report on violence, which has now revealed sensational details. As per the report, the violence that occurred on November 24th was a pre-planned conspiracy. The report further says that the misinformation on survey led a large gathering outside the mosque. Interestingly, the report also says that Samajwadi Party Member Parliament Ziaur Rahman Barq and Congress MLA Mehmood Iqbal's son Sohail, the Uttar Pradesh Chief Minister, the Deputy Chief Minister K.P. Maurya, has now accused the Congress and the Samajwadi Party writers of the violence and has even claimed that the report has now exposed all the facts. Meanwhile, Samajwadi Party Member Parliament Barq has rejected the findings of the report, saying that the report was ready since a year and is now only being tabled for political gains.
23: निश्चित तौर से आज सदन के पटल पे रखी गई रिपोर्ट और आप सबके माध्यम से जन-जन तक जाएगी कैसे दंगों की आड़ में ये हिंदुओं की हत्याएं करते थे कैसे कांग्रेस और समाजवादी पार्टी दंगाइयों का संरक्षण करती थी या रिपोर्ट के माध्यम से आप सबके जरिए जनता तक हम लोग पहुंचाने का
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0: Welcome back. My name is Reeth and you're watching NDTV. Well, recent big breaking news coming in at this hour from Assam. Let's take you through it. In the Assam flood tragedy, the death toll is now tragically climbed to 95. The flood situation remains grim in Assam as the death toll has now risen to 95 and Assam continues to battle floods. Relief efforts are now continuing in different parts of the state amid the floods. Those are the visuals from the floods right there on your screens at the moment. Devastating information coming to the fore where we're learning that the death toll has now climbed to 95 in the situation. The flood situation is still grim in the state. Rescue and relief operations are currently underway. My colleague Ratindeep is with us on the broadcast to bring us the details. Ratindeep, important information coming in. Walk us through what truly is happening in Assam as we learn that the death toll has now reached 95.
1: That's right. In fact, the death toll has gone up to 95. Now, in these 95 deaths, there are at least 50 deaths in Sivasagar district alone. Remember, Sivasagar is the worst hit area this time in Assam floods. And half of the deaths have taken place there. In fact, the chief minister till yesterday was camping there. There was a joint review by center and state. Union Health Minister J.P. Nadda was there in that area along with chief minister to review the aftermath of the floods. And even as flood waters have started to recede from different areas, but for the last 48 hours, there have been rainfall. So new areas have got inundated. 14 districts are affected by floods. Over 1,60,000 people are affected. And most importantly, yesterday, because of very heavy rainfall in Bhutan that shares borders with

0: certain districts of Lower and Central Assam, there was a breach of embankment in Udalguri and Darang district. That led to further inundation of fresh areas in Central and Lower Assam. In fact, this was the downstream impact of the heavy rains in Bhutan. So therefore, at this moment, Assam is battling a double whammy in terms of what has happened in Upper Assam in the last 2 weeks and fresh inundation in Central and Lower Assam.
1: All right, Ratnidhi, thank you so much for joining us and bringing us those crucial details. Let's take it to more developments taking shape in Assam at this hour. Now, Assam, remember, continues to battle a severe flood crisis. Vast areas are still under water and normal life has been disrupted across several districts. Several villages remain submerged, forcing thousands of people to relocate as rescue teams work round the clock to evacuate those who are stranded. Amid the worsening situation, J.P. Nadda has accompanied the Chief Minister, Himanta Biswa Sarma, and they visited flood-hit areas to review relief and rescue operations in the state. J.P. Nadda has even interacted with the affected families and assessed the ground situation. He's even assured full support from the centre as authorities continue relief efforts on a war footing.
2: With the Met Department issuing alerts for more rains in Assam, Arunachal Pradesh and Meghalaya, there has been rains overnight. At this moment there is no rain, the sun is coming out, but we are at the Rukmini Gaon locality of Guwahati where even an hour of rain, heavy rain causes this kind of inundation. People have to face a lot of trouble. You can see here, there is a lot of water and there's a lot of water logging which is taking place in Guwahati. So therefore, at this moment when in the Upper Assam region, particularly in the worst hit Sivasagar district, the flood situation has improved. Although the death toll is going up, there is a joint review by the state and center of the flood situation in Upper Assam and neighboring Nagaland and Arunachal Pradesh as well. Union Health Minister J.P. Nadda is doing this review in for center as well as Assam Chief Minister has been camping in Upper Assam. But what is important to know is that even in Guwahati, several pockets remain waterlogged after heavy showers. So that is another major issue. The urban flooding is another major issue which Assam government has to tackle, even as the flood situation in rest of the state, particularly in the worst hit districts of Sivasagar and Charaideo, is showing signs of improvement. In Guwahati, with campus Sanjay Chakravarti, Ratnidhi Chaudhary for NDTV.
1: It's time for a short break. See you on the other side.

0: So I rewind. I pause. I reflect. I dig. Until what's buried stands up to be counted. Breaking ground, not just headlines, the meaning behind them. This is Breaking Ground with me, Vedika Sood.
1: Meetha ya namkeen, chahe jaise khao, 100% suji se bani, are pure vermicelli, swadisht, sehatmand, har roz. He has tracked the pulse of power from Washington to Korea. Witnessed history being made in global capitals and conflict zones.
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1: brought clarity right now, right to complex right issues of national security and international affairs.
3: Prime Minister Narendra Modi spoke to him at length yesterday.
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0: Welcome back to Sreet Khorasani, you're watching EDTV. Well, recent breaking news coming in at this hour, let's take you through it. The US President Donald Trump has now gone on to issue a statement and said that I'd rather make a deal with Iran, I do not want to kill people. That's what the US President has said. He's even said that the US and Iran are now holding talks and has said that Iran has now sought talks before US takes a major strike on Iran. The US President Donald Trump has in fact even emphasized that Iran cannot have nuclear weapons. Remember that this is a statement that he's made previously as well. An important statement coming in from the US President where he's gone on to say that he would rather make a deal with Iran than kill people, and has even said that the US and Iran are now holding talks. He's even said that Iran is now seeking talks before a major US strike takes place, and has even emphasized yet again that Iran cannot be having nuclear weapons. So crucial developments now taking shape, with of course the US President also giving a reaction. Let's also take you through what the US President had to say.
1: We were all set for the biggest attack since World War II. And called me and they said, please don't do it, let's talk. And then they said, we never said that. You know what? The fake news knows they did say that. But we are talking, let's see what happens. But they respect us. They respect us. It's been 47 years, but really it's been 50 years because they've been saying 47 for 3 years. It's been 50 years, and no other president has done what you should have done a long time ago, because Iran cannot have a nuclear weapon. Can't have it.
0: This was the U.S. President Donald Trump. He's gone on to make an important statement saying that he would rather make a deal with Iran rather than kill people. The U.S. President has even said that U.S. and Iran are now currently holding talks, and that in these talks, Iran has sought, in fact, important discussions to take place before any major U.S. strike takes place. The U.S. President Donald Trump has also used the opportunity to yet again reiterate that Iran cannot be having nuclear weapons, a demand that he said in the past as well. Remember that this comes as, of course, U.S. and Iran both are now walking in murky territories. Both sides are now looking forward to make an agreement. Remember that this comes shortly after the MOU that had been forged between the two parties fell apart. My colleague Nazir is with us on the broadcast. Nazir, an important statement now coming in from the U.S. President. Walk us through what sort of weight this has on the negotiations that are currently underway between U.S. and Iran.
2: Well, clearly, if you see on both sides, there is again eagerness. They want this peace deal. They want end of war, and they have largely stopped fighting, you know, attacking each other. And Trump clearly says he wants a deal. And Iranian president also has his limitations, despite all that, you know, making contact with Supreme Leader, that becomes a challenge. But the way we have seen, after all this war and bombing, U.S. knows that it doesn't have a military solution. They have to have a peace deal. And in fact, they had one, which actually did not work. And they again started bombing for almost 2 weeks. Now they have realized it will not work. And that's why you see U.S. president say he wants a deal rather than killing people. So clearly, after all this bombing and massive destruction, we see both sides have a realization that there's no other way other than

0: doing a peace deal, but it is very, very complex. The way things have unfolded, we have seen a blow hot and blow cold by the US President Donald Trump. He has one day saying he wants a peace deal. Next day, he is saying he is going to carry out the biggest attack, massive attacking, and then again this intervention. Because in this war, we have seen it's not just Iran and the US. You have the Middle East countries. You have after, you know, US President said he is going to carry out biggest attack on Iran after World War, which would be biggest after World War II. Then Saudi Arabia, right. UAE, Qatar, they all came together and asked US President Donald Trump not to carry out the attack because they know the consequences. Because when you target a civilian infrastructure, Iran has made it very clear where they are going to hit. It's not only Israel, it's also the Saudi Arabia, it is UAE, it's Qatar, it is Jordan, it is Bahrain, and all these countries, they have come at attack. In fact, Iran, US's own, you know, military facilities in Middle East have also been degraded by the Iranian attacks, and Iran on its side has been preparing for such a war for last 3 decades, and that's why almost all of their military facilities are deep inside the mountains where these U.S. bunker busters cannot reach. But that's not any reason that they would like to continue this war during my stay.
1: All right, we also have some more breaking news coming in at this hour. Let's take you through it. Now, Iran says that there's been a maritime agreement with Oman that is now nearing finalization. Key maritime talks with Oman are in final stages. This is what Iran is now going on to say at this hour, as Iran says that there's been major progress that has been made in the maritime pact with Oman. Iran says the transit routes as well as sea traffic terms are nearly finalized. Let's also take you through the reactions coming in from Iran.
2: تقریبا روی تمامی موضوعاتی که مطرح بود، هم بالاخره نقشه مسیرهای عبور، مسیرهای ورود و خروج، ترافیک دریایی و اون تفاهمات جانبی اون با عمان، چون فقط یک نقشه که نیست، اینها تقریبا تفاهمات اصولی با عمان انجام شده. یعنی ما دیگه پیشرفت‌های بسیار زیادی حاصل شده در گفتگوها با عمان و این پیشرفت‌ها در آستانه نهایی شدن هست.
1: You know, my colleague Nazir is still with us on the broadcast. You know, Nazir, an important update coming in as Iran says that the maritime agreement with Oman is now nearing finalization. Walk us through the details. What exactly does this agreement say? Because we know that this is about transit routes as well as sea traffic, which is something that could impact more countries than just Iran and Oman.
0: Well, the fact is, if we see Strait of Hormuz, it's passing through the Iran and Oman, and both the countries, even in the original MOU, which was between US and the Iran, it was clearly mentioned that it would be jointly managed or the taken care of by the Oman and Iran. And there have been certain friction points between the two countries, but Oman has contacted Iran before that, and now we see Muscat and Tehran almost reaching out to some plan that so that they can jointly manage this maritime security in Strait of Hormuz. So this is a very, very important point. It also gives, you know, some sort of leverage to other countries as well, because Oman is not clearly which is towing the Iran's line. So it is an important development when it comes both the countries actually working and having a final, reaching that final stage of having that deal on this maritime security in Hormuz.
1: All right, Nazir, you know, stay with me on the broadcast as we have some more breaking news coming in at this hour. Let's take our viewers through it. Well, the Israeli Prime Minister Benjamin Netanyahu has issued a warning to Iran. Netanyahu has reiterated once again that Iran cannot be having nuclear weapons. As Netanyahu wants to stop Iran from having nuclear weapons, he's also, on the other hand, gone on to call the US President Donald Trump a great friend. Let's also listen in to what the Israeli Prime Minister has to say.
3: הנשיא טראמפ הוא גדול ידידינו. גדול הידידים שהיה לנו בבית הלבן, כוונתי לומר. וארצות הברית היא בעלת בריתנו הגדולה. וכולם מבינים גם זאת. אנחנו מעריכים מאוד את המאמצים המשותפים שלנו ושל ארצות הברית נגד שאיפותיה הגרעיניות של איראן. אבל אני מבקש להעביר גם כן קיומה של ישראל אינו נתון למשא ומתן. עם הסכם או בלי הסכם.
1: Well, Nazir, still with us on the broadcast. Nazir, an important statement coming in from the Israeli Prime Minister. He's issued an ultimatum to Iran. Help us understand, for the benefit of our viewers, where does Israel truly stand in this entire conflict, given the fact that the war was jointly waged by US as well as Israel on Iran?
0: Well, the fact is, while the, you know, Iran, you know, Israel has been talking about, you know, this renewed threat on against Iran, but the fact is they can't do anything on their own. We have seen it without US, and the way they did it, they can't do anything because they know it, their own limitations. But with the help of US, Israel succeeded to, you know, attack Iran, and now we see these talks. And Iran has clearly said they don't want nuclear weapons, while as they want say they will not stop the enrichment process for the civilian nuclear purposes, peaceful purposes. So Israel, US is clearly making it very, very clear, US, that Iran cannot have a nuclear weapon. On this subject, both the US and the Israel have same, you know, right, outcome. They want same outcome of the war. But it is a very complex thing. While they are using this nuclear thing to target Iran, but Iran is saying they have always agreed on, when it comes, they don't want nuclear weapons. So they have already agreed on agreement before as well. And even in the MOU, they have agreed on this issue as well. So, but this is, nevertheless, it is a new threat. And Netanyahu saying that, praising President Trump, also at the same time warning Iran that they cannot have a nuclear weapon.
1: Absolutely.
0: Iran itself saying, look, nobody can stop us. It is our own strategy. It is our, you know, conviction. They don't want a nuclear bomb in Iran.
1: Right, absolutely. Nazir, thank you so much for joining us and sharing those developments with us. Let's take you to more updates coming in at this hour. Now, 2 years after a dramatic uprising forced her out of power, Sheikh Hasina has made her first public address from exile. Speaking virtually from New Delhi, the former Bangladesh Prime Minister has launched a strong defense of her government, accused the July 2024 protests of being hijacked for regime change. Let's also take a look at this special report that breaks down the details.
4: A promise to return, a warning of what awaits her, and a direct challenge to those who removed her from power. 2 years after fleeing from Dhaka, Sheikh Hasina has made her first major public media address. This was Sheikh Hasina's first audio address since her exile. In her virtual address, Hasina rejected the July 2024 protests as a peaceful student movement, alleging that organized groups hijacked the agitation and turned it into a campaign to remove her government. She accused the current authorities of political persecution and denying justice. The Awami League Supremo also demanded the lifting of the ban on her party, saying the Bangladesh of today was not the country she helped build. But the strongest message came on her own future, despite knowing that her return could lead to arrest, imprisonment, or even worse. Hasina said she would go back to Bangladesh.
5: I want to go back to my own country. So I believe that I should go. I'm going for my people. It is not the matter of government.
4: During the interaction, Hasina also responded to an NDTV question on India's role in providing her refuge after she fled Dhaka. She thanked India for offering her a safe haven during one of the most turbulent phases of Bangladesh's political history.
6: I ask this especially because today and yesterday, the Bangladesh government has put a blanket ban on your speeches and statements. So how would you intend to now communicate with your own people back in Bangladesh? Thank you very much.
5: India is our friendly country. Anytime Bangladesh is in a disastrous position, India always stands behind them. And they give shelter every time. 1971, then 75, and still. Now, government to government relationship, that is different. But India always has been a great friend, and I know they will remain that.
4: The political storm in Bangladesh began in July 2024 with student protests against a controversial government job quota system. The demand for merit-based recruitment soon turned into a nationwide anti-government movement, triggering violent clashes and weeks of unrest. The uprising forced Sheikh Hasina to leave Dhaka, ending her nearly 16-year rule. Nobel laureate Mohammad Yunus took charge of the interim government. Bangladesh held elections earlier this year in February, where the BNP led by Tariq Rehman secured a historic two-thirds majority. Bureau report, NDTV World.
1: Into a very short break. More news and updates on the other side. Stay on with us in the broadcast.

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6: What seems settled for me is unfinished business. So I rewind, I pause, I reflect, I dig, until what's buried stands up to be counted. Breaking ground, not just headlines, the meaning behind them. 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
5: मीठा या नमकीन, चाहे जैसे खाओ, 100% सूजी से बनी आर प्योर वर्मिसली, स्वादिष्ट सेहतमंद हर रोज।
7: He has tracked the pulse of power from Washington to Korea. 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
19: The hope is that beyond this election, this will be one of the major issues.
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15: It's a Thursday morning, it's 8 a.m. and you are watching The Breakfast Show on the NDTV network. I am Parmeshwar Bava. We've got an action-packed bulletin lined up for you. Let's begin with the top headlines. The Ranchi students' agitation has entered its 12th day. Even as more arrests are made, Chief Minister Hemant Soren has invited protesting students for talks. As students continue to occupy the streets of Ranchi demanding justice over recruitment exam irregularities, Congress leader Rahul Gandhi and the BJP are locked in a war of words over the handling of the protest in New Delhi, highlighting the police action in the form of lathi charge, tear gas, and pellet guns they faced. As speculation mounted on whether the government is bringing in a special session to pass the delimitation bill linked to women's quota, the government really has the means to cobble up the two-thirds majority numbers needed for its passage. After a parliamentary standing committee reportedly gave Mark Zuckerberg a three-day ultimatum to issue an apology for Facebook taking down Prime Minister Modi's video for a few hours, Meta's chief global affairs officer has said he apologized to Electronics and IT Minister Ashwini Vaishnav on his company's behalf. The flood situation in Assam remains grim, with the death toll rising and thousands affected. The centre has assured the state of all possible assistance. More than 1.2 lakh people remain affected across 5 districts. NDTV celebrates a big night at the 12th BCS Ratna Awards with multiple honours including Best English News Channel, Best News App of the Year and the top individual awards as well. Well, we begin with Jharkhand at the moment. As students have been protesting there and as protests by JPSC and JSSC aspirants continue and the assembly session gets underway, the BJP is now targeting not just the Hemant Soren government but also Congress leader Rahul Gandhi. The BJP is accusing Rahul Gandhi of maintaining what it calls a criminal silence over the students' agitation, contrasting it with his vocal interventions on recruitment controversies and paper leaks in other states. The Congress, though, has not responded to that charge yet. But this political sparring comes even as the core issues raised by the protesters remain unchanged. Listen in to what the BJP is saying to the Congress this morning.
0: Rahul Gandhi hates the youth of India. Rahul Gandhi hates the Gen Z of Bharat. This is why he is criminally silent on Jharkhand. The Congress JMM government is present in Jharkhand, it is governing in Jharkhand, but despite that, neither the Chief Minister nor Rahul Gandhi has uttered a word or met the students. Is it because these students come from poor background? Is it because these students are sons and daughters of farmers and laborers and those belonging to the poor community that Rahul Gandhi and the Congress party will not heed to their demands? This also proves that Rahul Gandhi and the Congress party are extremely hypocritical when it comes to the students' demand. You have your government in Jharkhand. Why has there no CBI probe not been ordered? Why the examination has not been cancelled? This tells you that the Gen Z of Bharat, those who do not have any political lineage, are being ignored by the Congress government.
15: Well, the students continue to demand a CBI probe into alleged recruitment irregularities, I beg your pardon, the paper leaks as well, the cancellation of the 14 JPSC prelim exam. Raman Rai joins us with the latest at the moment. Raman, tell us, has the Congress issued any response to the BJP's allegations?
13: Well, see, till now the Congress party has not reacted on the statement of the Pradeep Bhandari, because yesterday a delegation of officers also met the students who are protesting against the state government. But in Jharkhand, a delegation of 4 cabinet ministers were made who will talk to the students on their demands and start a conversation channel with them. But the Congress party is in support of the students, but their main leader, the Rahul Gandhi, is missing out from the Jharkhand. That is why BJP is attacking on the Congress party and saying that Rahul Gandhi is making a statement sitting in national capital, but not went to the place where the students are protesting in the state of Jharkhand. So this is a fresh row which is erupted between the BJP and the Congress, but here in the state government, the Jharkhand government and the Congress party, who is in power with the JMM in the Coalition of India Alliance, they are already talking with the student on their demands. So hopefully today the meeting will take place, the delegation of ministers will meet with the students and start their channel.
15: Right, but Raman, tell us, after nearly 2 weeks of protests, what are the students themselves saying on the ground?
13: Well, see, students are basically demanding to cancel the 14th JPSC exam and JSSC exam, which was conducted earlier by the state governments, and there were huge numbers of frauds in the results of JPSC, and that is why they are wanting to cancel the exam and want the CBI inquiry. They are wanting CBI to inquire this all case. Currently, the CID of state government is looking into this matter, but they want CBI inquiry. And they want a fresh commission of JPSC. They want all the members who is presently in the JPSC committee, they want to dissolve the JPSC committee as well and want a new JPSC committee, JPSC commission for the state in the Jharkhand.
15: Raman, as always, thanks so much. We'll of course keep in touch with you for regular updates through the course of the day. This political sparring comes even as the core issues raised by the protesters remain unchanged. For nearly 2 weeks, hundreds of students have accused the Jharkhand government of failing to protect the integrity of public recruitment and the examinations, and now the government strategy appears to be widening because the CID has made 5 more arrests in the alleged JPSC-JSSE recruitment irregularities case, taking the total number of arrests now to 19. At the same time, senior officials have reached the protest site with an offer of talks, and Chief Minister Hemant Soren, he has constituted a high-level committee to engage with the protesting students. We're told a delegation has been invited to his residence for further talks. Meanwhile, the BJP has also stepped into the political battle, with a delegation led by Babulal Marandi meeting the protesters and backing their demands. But the students remain firm on their core demands, as Raman highlighted. They want the 14 JPSC prelim examination cancelled, a CBI probe into recruitment examinations conducted over the past 7 years, and structural reforms in the state's recruitment process. Now, with the monsoon session that is beginning today, this is set to become the government's biggest political challenge inside the House in the Jharkhand Assembly session that kickstarts today, with the BJP backing the protesters and also preparing to corner the Soren government. Here are the crucial political reactions you need to listen to this morning.
17: Monsoon session of Jharkhand Assembly will start from today, but the agitation of students is still going on. As you can see, the numbers of students are sitting on the protest against the state government and demanding to cancel the JPSC 14th exam and hand over the case to the CBI. And they want a CBI proof in the all scam which have been done in the result of 14th JPSC yesterday. A delegation of officers also met with the students who sitting on the protest and demanding to cancel the exam, and government also made a committee of four cabinet ministers is in the delegation, one from Congress party, one from the RJD, and two of the ministers from the JMM. So these are the four ministers who will start a channel talk with the students who sitting on the protest. And today, I think today the meeting will take place between the students delegation and the delegation of the ministers. Yesterday, CID also arrested many of the people who involved in the JPSC result scam. Also, a close one of the ex-chief, S. Khayante, Rakshak Singh, was also arrested by the CID. Total arresting is rises to 19, almost 19.
21: युवा शक्ति हमारी अपनी शक्ति है. हम खुद यूथ हैं, हमारे मुख्यमंत्री जी यूथ हैं, और युवाओं की जो पीड़ा है हमसे बेहतर कोई नहीं समझ सकता. आंदोलन को भाजपा को चलना चाहती है और भाजपा के लोग वहाँ जा रहे हैं. हम लोग नहीं गए वहाँ क्योंकि हम
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22: 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clear state into the mind of the workers and the bureaucrats of Jharkhand government that these types of negligence will not be tolerated. So now we have announced for our delegation. The delegation is very short in terms of the alliance government, and there will be few of the IAS officers also. Right now we are waiting for the timeline which has been given by the protesters. Once they assured us the time, then our delegation will be going there. We'll have a fruitful discussion, don't worry.
23: माननीय नेता प्रतिपक्ष बाबूलाल मरांडी जी के नेतृत्व में भाजपा और एनडीए के सभी विधायक यहां पर बच्चों से मिलने आए, जो लगातार 11 दिन से संघर्ष कर रहे हैं और आज उनकी बातों को हम लोगों ने सुनने का काम 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
15: Well, the Jharkhand students' protest is gathering momentum after days of satyagraha and an indefinite hunger strike. Protesters have also taken out a massive Tiranga Yatra through the streets of Ranchi, saying their fight is for the future of the state's youth and for a transparent recruitment system. My colleague Ankit Tyagi has been on the ground tracking the march and the message the students are trying to send. Take a look at the report he sent across.
2: Since 25th of July, the students in Ranchi have been protesting against the alleged examination paper leak of the Jharkhand Public Service Commission and the Jharkhand State other services examinations that were being that the allegation is the paper was leaked. The OMR sheets have also been made public in many cases. Today all these students are taking out a Tiranga march here. And it is raining. It has been raining continuously for the last few hours, and that has not deterred the students. At 4 o'clock, there was an initiation by the government. They said that they would want to, in fact, speak to these students, but the students say that there should be that the conversation should be at a neutral place. The government should make that initiative, not at the Chief Minister's office, but at a neutral place where the students can come and speak. For them, there are many of these students, those who have been on hunger strike as well. And tomorrow is when the assembly session here in Jharkhand is going to begin. And while there is going to be political pressure as far as Hemant Soren, the Chief Minister, is concerned, the students say that they will continue their protest till the time not only are these papers, there is cancellation, but a CBI probe as well. So far, a CID probe is going on as far as these protests are concerned, and 11 people have been arrested. The Chief Minister, who is also the Education Minister, says that the government is willing to listen, but at this moment, it has only come today. How does it pan out in the days to come? That is going to be an important question. But come rain or anything else, these students are determined that they will continue their protest till the time. We are now, the protest march is, the Tiranga march is getting back to the stadium where this protest has been going on for the last few days. I will show you exactly how this situation inside is for you to get an understanding, because like with every other protest, of course there are allegations that this becomes political and so on and so forth. Thankfully, the government has not dismissed them by saying that it is a political protest. Now this, as soon as you enter the stadium, what you see behind me here is where Mr. Mahato is sitting on a hunger strike. He has been on this hunger strike for the last 4 days. Today he spoke to Sonam Wangchuk as well, and this is the entire protest has now been

0: sexual abuse material, deep fake content as well. And reportedly, Meta has admitted that a lot of money was paid for boosting certain types of content on its platforms and apologized by expressing regret for their mistake. The government has meanwhile raised concerns over content moderation, arbitrary takedowns and compliance with Indian law. Meta maintains that the lapses were not deliberate and that they've assured the government that it's strengthening its systems to prevent similar incidents. Listen in to these two crucial reactions.
1: देखिए ये मेटा का बहुत बड़ा मतलब ये झूठ बोलेंगे और उनको माफी तो जरूर मांगनी चाहिए और देश के प्रधानमंत्री जो तीसरी बार के लिए निर्वाचित हुए हैं 140 करोड़ भारतीय का जो पहला मतलब सही से देश के 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
2: I'm not going to believe all these things that are behemoth like Meta has apologized to the demands of a political demand from certain people here. I don't believe that. But Meta is obviously obliged to follow international protocols as far as trafficking and the sexually exploited material is concerned. But I think the biggest grouse here for the government is that their propaganda is now not as visible to Gen Z because Gen Z is now calling out their bluff and putting out memes and putting out their critique of the government.
0: All right, it seems the ideological battle between the BJP and the Congress is flaring up once again, but this time in Karnataka. We have a comment coming in from a Karnataka minister. Yathindra Siddaramaiya has made comments on the Hindu Rashtra and stoked a row now. State Minister Yathindra triggered a political row by claiming that a Hindu Rashtra would revive systematic oppression and deepen social divisions, and calling on people to unite against what he described as communal forces. Yathindra argued that religion was being used to divide society rather than uplift it. Listen in to his remarks.
3: Hindu Rashtra adre adu shoshaneya ondu vyavasthene matte vapas tarlanga agutte so hagagi ee dharma anno arthana upayogiskondu namanna odibeku anta kelsa maartala poongadigalu adru viruddha kuda na 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
0: My colleague Deepak Bopanna has been tracking the latest details for us. He's with us to give us the relevant context as well. Deepak, what is the immediate context for Yathindra's remarks and has the BJP reacted yet?
4: Well, Yathindra Siddaramaiah has made similar statements in the past as well. The BJP, of course, is expected to, give a response as well because it has happened time and again. As far as Mr. Yathindra Siddaramaiah is concerned, he says that those who propagate the idea of Hindu Rashtra, want to bring back systematic oppression. And he says that the people belonging to the backward classes should continue to resist this and fight against such communal forces is what he terms them. And he says that's when, they can survive as a community as an organization and also have leaders among themselves and have a space in society. So this is the kind of message that he's sending out in past as well. When such comments have been made by the former chief minister's son, it has drawn a sharp criticism from the BJP, and this time as well we can expect them to criticize him on similar lines. But how will the dialogue really continue, whether it will escalate and spiral into a larger political controversy in the state of Karnataka? That is something that remains to be seen.
0: We'll of course keep in touch with you for all the reactions that will pour in, Deepak. Thanks so much. Joining us on behalf of the BJP, we have Ashok Gowda this morning. Mr. Gowda, glad to have you back. Thank you for your time. Yathindra Siddaramaiah has categorically said that if there was a Hindu Rashtra, it will once again bring back systematic oppression and that people should fight against the communal people who use religion to divide us. What do you have to say to Yathindra Siddaramaiah this morning?
5: Yathindra Siddaramaiah has not read the history nor do the any of the books text in a proper systematic way. He's an half-read man and probably has not understood ವಾಟ್ ದ ಹಿಂದುತ್ವ ಆ ಸನಾತನ ಧರ್ಮ.

0: First, the BJP's Ashok Gowda reacting to Yathindra Siddaramaiah's latest remarks on the Hindu Rashtra that have seemed to stoke a row. We will, of course, continue to track all the latest political reactions for you. All right, let's bring you the latest as far as the Karnataka Congress is concerned. They are facing quite the backlash, it seems, after the cabinet expansion, as Chief Minister D.K. Shivkumar and Mr. Surjewala, they have moved to pacify the upset MLAs. The Karnataka Chief Minister has denied any reports of a crisis and said that there is no dissent within the party, with disappointment growing though among MLAs who missed out on ministerial berths. D.K. Shivkumar and the Congress in charge, Randeep Surjewala, have reached out to the disgruntled leaders, meeting Priya Krishna, H.K. Patil and Dinesh Gundu Rao to pacify them. H.K. Patil, in fact, took a subtle dig at Mr. Surjewala over a question on the former minister's house. Meanwhile, Minister Yathindra Siddaramaiah says not everyone can be accommodated as there are only 34 posts. He, in fact, added that the party leadership will speak to disappointed MLAs. But the BJP, meanwhile, alleged that the DK government will collapse if this unrest continues.
1: We have to take care, we have to share, we have to just have workout strategy. And this is why we are just speaking. There is no question of any dissident. Where is the dissident?
2: So all are staying intact, sir.
1: Everything is intact, there is no problem. Just they are all eligible leaders. They are senior loyal leaders. So that is what we wanted to convey this circumstance, that's all.
3: This is our family. We are part of this family. Krishnappa ji, our young friend Priya Krishna ji, we are all part of one family. In the family, there will be genuine concerns. In the family, there will be genuine complaint also sometimes. And in the family, there will be genuine differences also many times. It is our duty to speak to our family. Why is the BJP becoming irritated with it? They should set their own house in order.
4: It will be very difficult for DK to maintain all these things. He had given a lot of promises, a lot of people to become chief minister. Now all that thing is coming out. And all the people who are unhappy because he has not kept the promise, now they are coming out. So I'm sure that this government can't continue for a long time.
5: I'm saying that government will collapse in us.
4: This development will lead to crisis in the government.
0: All right, let's switch tracks now. Over a year and a half since the Sambhal violence in 2024 that claimed the lives of 5 people, the Uttar Pradesh government has now tabled the Judicial Commission report on the violence, which has revealed sensational details. As per this report, the violence that occurred on November 24th was a pre-planned conspiracy. This report further said that misinformation on the survey led to a large gathering outside the mosque. Interestingly, the report also named SPMP Zia-ur-Rahman Barq and Congress MLA Mehmood Iqbal son Suhail. Uttar Pradesh Deputy Chief Minister K.P. Maurya accused the Congress and Samajwadi Party rioters. He's calling them rioters of the violence and claimed the report has exposed all the facts. Meanwhile, Samajwadi Party MP Barq rejected the findings of this report and said that this report was ready since a year and is only being tabled now for political gains.
6: इसी तौर से आज सदन के पटल पर रखी गई रिपोर्ट और आप सबके माध्यम से जन जन तक जाएगी कैसे दंगों की आड़ में ये हिंदुओं की हत्याएं करते थे कैसे कांग्रेस और समाजवादी पार्टी दंगाइयों का संरक्षण करती थी यह रिपोर्ट के माध्यम से आप सबके जरिए जनता तक हम लोग पहुंचाने का
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0: here in India, and it's not even Sony's fault. In fact, you can blame it all on AI. Let me explain. But before we do, there's also a catch. The digital edition of the PlayStation 5 is still officially 49,990 rupees. But that's about to change too. That's 20,000 rupees on the old inventory. The new stock is expected to jump to 65,000 rupees very soon. So if you're eyeing the digital edition, this is basically a buy it before the price hike hits window if you can get that old stock. The reason has nothing to do with gaming. With time, these consoles are to age and get cheaper. The reverse is happening over here. It's all about AI. Tech giants are pouring billions into AI infrastructure, and that's driving up demand and prices for memory and storage chips worldwide. By the way, Sony's already raised prices for the PlayStation in several other countries over the past year. Unfortunately, the Indian market has just caught up. And Sony is not alone. Microsoft has hiked Xbox prices globally too, with the latest round kicking in this month. Xbox in India hasn't moved yet. But the pattern is obvious. Your hardware, all of your tech, is about to cost a whole lot more, not less, in the coming months. You know the worst part? GTA 6 is coming really soon. And demand is only going to go up from here. Unfortunately, it looks like so are the prices of your games and your consoles.
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4: बीते 12 महीनों में हमने खूब मेहनत की है, शिद्दत से काम किया है, ईमानदारी से काम किया है और ये कोशिश की है कि एनडीटीवी को एक बार फिर से खड़ा किया जाए. आपने जिस तरीके से देखा, मेरे कई सारे साथी शिव, 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
3: द नेटवर्क्स कमिटमेंट टू जर्नलिज्म ऑन द ग्राउंड also earned top honours. Its West Bengal election coverage was named Best Election Coverage of the Year, while its coverage on Operation Sindoor won Best On-Ground Coverage of the Year.
5: It's never an individual award. My reporting was because of a huge team which never comes on camera, so this is for all of them, not just for me. Thank you very much.
3: The awards also recognised NDTV's expanding digital and editorial footprint. Control All Defense, NDTV's defense podcast, was named Best Podcast Show of the Year, adding another win to the network's growing presence beyond television. And the recognition was not limited to platforms and programs. It extended to journalists and anchors who bring the news to audiences every day. Syed Sohail was named Best Primetime Anchor of the Year, while Vasudha Venugopal won Best Female Anchor of the Year.
6: As journalists, we've always been taught that facts are sacred, but opinions might vary, might be different. I'm glad I work in a place that that has objectivity and rigor as central to its work, and I would like to thank my CEO Rahul Kamal for this, because as a journalist, objectivity is very important for me, and NDTV is striving to ensure that we tell the story in the most objective way as possible and also bring all the voices that deserve to be heard.
3: From the newsroom to the field, from television to digital, the honours reflect the breadth of NDTV's journalism, innovation and leadership. Bureau Report, NDTV.

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2: 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Elite Matrimony, India's most successful matchmaking service for the elite.
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9: See, the sacrifice is unbelievable, you know?
10: प्योर शाही पनीर मसाला, डिलीशियस हेल्दी एवरीडे।
11: What seems settled for me is unfinished business. So I rewind, I pause, I reflect, I dig until what's buried stands up to be counted. Breaking ground, not just headlines, the meaning behind them. This is Breaking Ground with me, Vedika Sood.
10: मीठा या नमकीन चाहे जैसे खाओ 100% सूजी से बनी आर प्योर वर्मिसली स्वादिष्ट सेहतमंद हर रोज।
12: He has tracked the pulse of power from Washington to Korea, witnessed history being made in global capitals and conflict zones.
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12: brought clarity to complex issues of national security and international affairs.
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20: Ho sakta hai dushman ko pata ho ki... Thursday morning, it's 9 a.m. and you are watching The Breakfast Show on NDTV 24/7. I am Parmeshwar Bava. We've got an action-packed bulletin lined up for you this morning with news from across the country and around the world. Let's begin with the top stories. Pressure mounts on the Soren government over the students' protest in Jharkhand. Protesting students are demanding direct talks with Hemant Soren. They have refused to rely on messages sent through the STM and have sought direct engagement with the state government. Meanwhile, the BJP is intensifying its attack on Rahul Gandhi over the Jharkhand students' protest and questioning his silence on the stir, calling his silence criminal. There are murmurs of infighting within the Karnataka Congress as several Congress leaders are upset after the cabinet berth was denied to them. D.K. Shivkumar, though, plays down the rift and says everything is intact. Assam remains in the grip of a devastating flood crisis with the death toll climbing to 95. Vast areas stay inundated, leaving thousands struggling for survival. Relief and rescue efforts continue as more than 1.2 lakh people are affected across five districts. NDTV celebrates a big night at the 12th BCS Ratna Awards with multiple honours including Best English News Channel and Best News App of the Year.
0: Without a doubt, Team NDTV 24/7. Can you give them a big round of applause?
20: Well, a big focus for nearly 2 weeks, hundreds of students have accused the Jharkhand government of failing to protect the integrity of public recruitment. And now, even though the government's strategy appears to be widening, we have a fresh response coming in. Student leader Devendra Mahato, who is spearheading the hunger strike, says he has only resumed drinking water after an appeal from Sonam Wangchuk, but insists that the fast will continue until the students' demands are met. The protesters are demanding the cancellation of the JPSC examination, a court-monitored probe into alleged recruitment irregularities, and sweeping reforms in the state's recruitment process. Listen in to what Devendra Mahato has said regarding his hunger strike.
1: Sonam Wangchuk sir se baat karne ke baad, jo main jal grahan nahi kar raha tha, bas jal grahan kar raha hu, aur abhi bhi wo hartal jari hai, aur aaj panchwa din hai. कैसे झूठा खबर और भ्रामक खबर फैलाया जा रहा है अभी भी वो हड़ताल जारी है अनुग्रहण नहीं कर रहा हूँ और ये तब तक जारी रहेगा जब तक हमारी सभी मांगे पूरी नहीं होगी साथ ही साथ झारखंड के समस्त स्टूडेंट्स संतुष्ट नहीं हो जाते हैं
20: My colleague Prabhakar is tracking all the finer developments for us. He joins us live with the clarity we need currently. Prabhakar, Devendra Mahato in his latest remarks has said that the hunger strike continues despite resuming water intake. But tell us, what exactly is on the table in today's talks and is the government willing to discuss the cancellation of the JPSC exam?
2: Yeah, that is one of the core demands of students, the cancellation of the 14th JPSC exam and also a CBI inquiry into it. Remember, it's a CID which is actually conducting an inquiry into this ongoing alleged scam which happened in the 14th JPSC exam. Now, students are saying that they would settle for nothing less than a CBI inquiry into it. And remember, today, the monsoon session of the Jharkhand Assembly starts, so the government is under immense pressure actually to appease students. As far as the government's stand on this particular thing is concerned, yesterday we saw Chief Minister Hemant Soren actually making a public statement that he has formed a five-member committee of the ministers, which will be engaging with the students on the behalf of the government and which also includes two of the senior bureaucrats of the government of Jharkhand. So these are seven-member committee which will actually be engaging with the students, and students have been asked to form a committee and who would actually be talking on behalf of the educating students with the government, and government is trying to diffuse the situation, and the government is saying that they are completely sympathetic of for the demand which the students are making. Now, yesterday we saw the 20th arrest in this particular case made by the CID department of the government, Jharkhand Police, and that arrest was made from Lucknow. The guy called Samrat Singh was arrested from Lucknow, and he was the guy who was actually engaged with the agency which was supposed to conduct this 14th examination. So he was working on behalf of that agency. Altogether, 20 arrests has been made. The government of Jharkhand is assuring the educating students that they are at their mean business, and they will crack down on whosoever is responsible for the alleged irregularities which the students are alleging it happened during that particular exam.
20: Prabhakar, we'll of course continue to track the latest details with you. As always, thanks so much. Well, for nearly 2 weeks, hundreds of students have accused the Jharkhand government of failing to protect the integrity of public recruitment. And now the government strategy appears to be widening. As Prabhakar has highlighted as well, the CID has made 5 more arrests in the alleged JPSC-JSSC recruitment irregularities case, taking the total number of arrests to 19 now. At the same time, senior officials have reached the protest site with an offer of talks, and Chief Minister Hemant Soren has constituted a high-level committee to engage with the protesting students as well. The BJP, meanwhile, has stepped into the political battle, with a delegation led by Babulal Marandi meeting the protesters and backing their demands. But the students, you have to note, remain firm on their core demands. They want the 14 JPSC prelim examination cancelled, a CBI probe into recruitment examinations conducted over the past 7 years, and structural reforms in the state's recruitment process. So with the monsoon session of the Jharkhand Assembly beginning today, this is set to become the government's biggest political challenge inside the house, with the BJP as well backing the protesters and preparing to corner the Soren government. Listen in to these crucial reactions.
3: Monsoon session of Jharkhand Assembly will start from today, but the agitation of students is still going on. As you can see, the numbers of students are sitting on the protest against the state government and demanding to cancel the JPSC 14th exam and hand over the case to the CBI. And they want a CBI proof in the all scam which have been done in the result of 14th JPSC yesterday. A delegation of officers also met with the students who sitting on the protest and demanding to cancel the exam. And government also made a committee of four cabinet ministers is in the delegation, one from Congress party, one from the RJD, and two of the ministers from the JMM. So these are the four ministers who will start a channel talk with the students who sitting on the protest. And today, I think today the meeting will take place between the students delegation and the delegation of the ministers. Yesterday, CID also arrested many of the people who involved in the JPSC result scam. Also a close one of the ex-chief S. Khayante, Rakshak Singh, was also arrested by the CID. Total arresting is rises to 19, almost 19.
4: युवा शक्ति हमारे अपनी शक्ति है. हम खुद यूथ हैं, हमारे मुख्यमंत्री जी यूथ हैं, और युवाओं की जो पीड़ा है हमसे बेहतर कोई नहीं समझ सकता. आंदोलन को भाजपा को चलना चाहती है और भाजपा के लोग वहाँ जा रहे हैं. हम लोग नहीं गए वहाँ क्योंकि हम
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0: My colleague Vijay Gopal Muralidharan joins us to decode the latest remarks and developments too. Vijay, Dhanush has made these remarks in the context of preserving Tamil. But because this comment comes amid recurring speculation about a possible political entry, tell us, how should one read this?
1: Parameshwar, it is not clear whether Dhanush is entering politics or not, but for past few days before his birthday, there were huge event, people welfare event, where his fans organized a massive blood camp. And also, you know, Dhanush himself had hinted about the political entry also, where he asked his, he urged his party supporters, his fan club members, functionaries to be on ground to connect with the people. On the other hand, yesterday there was an event where Dhanush was participated in the event where he inaugurated a new school building, new building for a school from where he actually studied. He shared many memories with the school and with his old teachers also, with his teachers also. So on the other hand, you know, Dhanush was speaking in the event. He mentioned about the Tamil language also, importance of the Tamil language, how one should prioritize the mother tongue. Not only Tamil, he also mentioned about the mother tongue, how one student should prioritize the mother tongue. He also shared one example while he was shooting one movie in the France side. They were, in French, they asked what language you know, for which Dhanush replied he understands and he speaks English very well. But immediately the French guy asked him, I'm surprised you should know only you know your mother tongue only, right? Like that. So he shared his example saying that other countries, like those people are giving importance to mother tongue, so we also should prioritize the mother tongue. He also said, learning Tamil and understanding Tamil is not a shame. If he doesn't understand the Tamil, then only that is only insult. That's what he had pointed out, Parameshwar.
0: All right, Vijay. Are political parties in Tamil are responding to this remark, though? Tell us, is this likely to be perceived as a cultural message then, or are there political overtones that they will not ignore?
1: Political party to comment on this, Parameshwar. It's very, it's just a fan club where Dhanush has making such references. During this birthday event, we spoke with DMK spokesperson. He said anyone can enter politics, but it is up to actors. It is a democratic electoral process. Anyone can enter politics.
0: All right, Vijay. As always, thanks so much. We'll, of course, keep in touch with you for the latest reactions coming in. Joining us at the moment, we have a voice from the BJP currently. If my team can tell me who we have from the BJP, I'd really appreciate it. All right, Vinod P. Selvam joining us at the moment. Sir, thank you so much for your time. Dhanush has spoken about preserving Tamil, not politics, but his remarks have come amid speculation about his political entry as well. Your first thoughts on the matter.
2: Ma'am, I don't know if he has his plans of joining politics or not, but I completely agree with the statement made by actor Dhanush. And this is what the new education policy is all about. So I really would like for Dhanush to come out and understand the aspects of the new education policy, which insists that the primary education and compulsory education of the mother tongue is to be followed standard to 5. And the option of learning languages, I mean, it's like science and biology in the mother tongue also is made feasible thanks to the new education policy. So politically speaking, this is what Narendra Modi ji has been insisting on, and I think that is what actor Dhanush is referring to today. And we support the statement that all priority should be given to mother tongue and there are no two ways to it.
0: All right, Mr. Selvam, really appreciate your time. Thank you so much for joining us on behalf of the BJP too. Meanwhile, the Karnataka Congress is facing some backlash as they have expanded their cabinet. DK Shivkumar and Mr. Randeep Surjewala, though, they have moved to pacify upset MLAs, were given to understand. DK Shivkumar has denied any reports of a crisis and said that there's no sort of disgruntled situation going on in the party at the moment, but with disappointment growing among MLAs who missed out on ministerial berths. DK Shivkumar and the Congress in charge, Randeep Surjewala, they have reached out to those leaders who are miffed. They've met Priya Krishna, H.K. Patil and Dinesh Gundu Rao in an attempt to pacify them. H.K. Patil, in fact, took a subtle dig at Mr. Surjewala over a question on the former minister's house. Meanwhile, Yathindra Siddaramaiah says that not everyone can be accommodated as there are only 34 posts. He added that the party leadership will speak to disappointed MLAs. And the BJP, meanwhile, alleged that the D.K. Shivkumar government will collapse if this unrest continues.
3: We have to take care, we have to share, we have to just have workout strategy. And this is why we are just speaking. There is no question of any dissident. Where is the dissident? Everything is intact, there is no problem. Just everyone, they are all eligible leaders. They are senior loyal leaders. So that is what we wanted to convey, this circumstance, that's all.
4: This is our family. We are part of this family. Krishnappa ji, our young friend Priya Krishna ji, we are all part of one family. In the family, there will be genuine concerns. In the family, there will be genuine complaint also sometimes. And in the family, there will be genuine differences also many times. It is our duty to speak to our family. Why is the BJP becoming irritated with it? They should set their own house in order.
5: It will be very difficult for DK to maintain all these things. He had given a lot of promises, a lot of people to become chief minister. Now all that thing is coming out. And all the people who are unhappy because he has not kept the promise, now they are coming out. So I'm sure that this government can't continue for a long time.
6: I'm saying that government will collapse in us.
5: This development will lead to crisis in the government.
0: Well, Chief Minister D.K. Shivkumar and the Congress in charge, Randeep Surjewala, they have reached out to disgruntled leaders. They've met Priya Krishna, H.K. Patil, Dinesh Gundu Rao as well, in an attempt to pacify them. H.K. Patil, though, we're told, took a subtle dig at Randeep Surjewala over a question on the former minister's house. This, as Minister Yathindra Siddaramaiah has said that not everyone can be accommodated because there are only 34 posts. He has added that the party leadership is consulting those who are disappointed in an attempt to pacify them. But the BJP as well has weighed in and alleged that the D.K. Shivkumar government will collapse if this situation continues, basically hinting that if this unrest continues, that they are doomed.

0: All right, let's turn our attention to the other crucial big headline we're tracking. The battle over delimitation is back at the center of national politics, and this time the negotiations appear to have begun before the bill returns to Parliament. You see, even as Parliamentary Affairs Minister Kiran Rijiju has ruled out a special session, sources tell NDTV that the government is exploring reintroducing the delimitation bill as early as next week and has begun informal outreach to opposition parties too. Mr. Rijiju met Rahul Gandhi to discuss possible changes to the earlier bill aimed at addressing concerns of southern states. But sources are telling us that the Congress has given no commitment yet. The Congress maintains that its position remains unchanged. Meanwhile, the Trinamool Congress and the Samajwadi Party, well, they have said that they have not been consulted. So the larger political question is whether the government can actually build a broader consensus on an issue that has potential to reshape our country's electoral map for decades, or whether delimitation is headed for another parliamentary confrontation. Listen in to these crucial reactions.
1: Government, today, Parliamentary Affairs Minister met Kiran Rijiju for discussing delimitation things. What is the idea of opposition? These are the things he spoke to us. Because some rumors are telling he spoke about delimitation, and then we suggested that we will come back. Nothing is there. Our stand is very clear. Whatever stand we took in the last parliamentary session, it is still we are on that stand. There is no change on that. Opposition stand is very clear that.
2: The women's reservation bill need not be tied to the delimitation bill. The women's reservation can be given effect right away, and 181 seats can be reserved for women in a parliament of 543. We have some very strong objections to the delimitation on many counts. One on increasing the size of the house, one on the basis of population, one on a uniform 50% increase. That entails a constitutional amendment to the fact that it can't be on population. So there are a lot of technical steps which also need to be overcome in order to bring about delimitation, but whatever formula the government proposed last time was a disadvantage. If they're coming up with a new formula, we'll have to study it. But in principle, we believe that Tamil Nadu, particularly states which have implemented family planning.
3: हम लोग को पता है उनके पार्लियामेंट्री अफेयर्स मिनिस्टर हमारे लीडर्स को रीच आउट करने की कोशिश की थी. हमारा जो स्टैंड है, अपोजिशन का जो स्टैंड है, उसको बहुत पहले हम लोगों ने क्लियर किए हैं. पिछली बार जब परिसीमन बिल पार्लियामेंट में लाया गया था, उस टाइम हमारा जो स्टैंड था और अपोजिशन का जो स्टैंड था, वही स्टैंड अभी भी है. उसी स्टैंड के साथ हम आगे बढ़े.
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0: All right, let's switch tracks now. Over a year and a half since the Sambhal violence in 2024 that claimed the lives of 5 people, the Uttar Pradesh government has now tabled the Judicial Commission report on the violence, which has revealed sensational details. Now, as per this report, you must note that the violence that occurred on the 24th of November was a pre-planned conspiracy, and the report further said that misinformation on the survey led to a large gathering outside the mosque. Interestingly, the report also named Samajwadi Party MP Ziaur-Rehman Barq and Congress MLA Mehmood Iqbal San Suhail. The Uttar Pradesh Deputy Chief Minister KP Maurya has accused the Congress and Samajwadi Party of the violence and claimed that this report has exposed all the facts. Meanwhile, Samajwadi Party MP Barq rejected the findings of this report and said that this report was ready since a year. So why is it being tabled now? He says it's being tabled now for political gains. Listen in.
8: Right now, we are at the various spot, and in this nearby region of this area in Sambal's Jama Masjid area, what we have seen that a violence has taken place back in the year 2024, in which what we have seen that four people have lost their lives, and apart from that, there were 28 other policemen who have got badly injured. And right now, the report basically has clarified and mentioned that there has been an alleged role of Ziaur Rahman Barq and Suhail Iqbal and several other members as well, in which what we have seen that some of the Masjid Intizamiya committee members have been also involved. So right now, the Judicial Commission has already concluded its report on Sambal violence, and in which what we have also seen that they have also mentioned that misinformation regarding the mosque survey was spread among the Muslim community. And apart from that, they have also mentioned that in this very incident, if you see, some of the elements tried to snatch the weapons of cops as well. So these are the key highlights from that very report. It's a very long 800-page report of Sambal violence. So right now it has been tabled in the UP Assembly, and after that what we have been witnessing that there have been political slugfest which has already started regarding this. Right now we are at the various spot, and in this nearby region of this area in Sambal's Jama Masjid area, what we have seen that a violence has taken place
9: report. और आप सबके माध्यम से जन जन तक जाएगी कैसे दंगों की आड़ में ये हिंदुओं की हत्याएं करते थे कैसे कांग्रेस और समाजवादी पार्टी दंगाइयों का संरक्षण करती थी यह रिपोर्ट के माध्यम से आप सबके जरिए जनता तक हम लोग पहुंचाने का
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0: 72-hour ultimatum to the Meta CEO Mark Zuckerberg to issue an unconditional public apology or prepare to face the full weight of the law in India. Here are the details for you.
1: A deleted video has triggered a major face-off between India and Meta. The controversy began after Prime Minister Narendra Modi's video message was temporarily removed from Facebook, with Meta calling it a technical issue. But Indian authorities are not satisfied with that explanation. The Parliamentary Committee on Information Technology has now issued a three-day ultimatum to Meta CEO Mark Zuckerberg, demanding an apology and warning that the company could risk losing its safe harbor protection. Amid the controversy, Meta officials held a 45-minute meeting with Mayor Y Secretary and later with IT Minister Ashwini Vaishnav. The company explained the reasons behind the temporary removal, while the government raised concerns over arbitrary takedowns and stressed that platforms must follow Indian laws. According to sources, Meta has expressed regret over issues including CSAM content, deepfakes, and operational errors on its platforms. Sources also say the company acknowledged concerns over paid content boosting and apologized over lapses. At the center of this confrontation is safe harbor protection. So what exactly is it? Safe harbor is the legal protection that shields platforms like Meta from being held responsible for every post uploaded by users. But this protection comes with conditions. If platforms fail to comply with Indian laws or due diligence rules, they can lose this shield. And losing safe harbor could have major consequences for Meta. Without this protection, Meta could face direct legal responsibility for content hosted on its platforms. The company could face legal proceedings, while officials may also face action depending on violations established through due process. Meanwhile, Meta is facing another challenge from India's child rights body. The NCPCR has issued a notice over alleged child sexual exploitative content on Instagram, directing platforms to remove such content or face legal action. The pressure on Meta is not limited to India. The company has faced similar clashes with governments around the world over content rules, data privacy, and news regulation. In Australia, Meta temporarily blocked news content during a dispute over payments to media publishers before eventually restoring it. In Europe, it pushed back against stricter data transfer rules, even warning it could withdraw key services before remaining under a new regulatory framework. Brazil witnessed a confrontation over proposed legislation aimed at tackling fake news. While in Canada, Meta chose to block news sharing on Facebook and Instagram rather than comply with a law requiring payments to publishers. Bureau Report, ND, TV World.
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0: और प्योर शाही पनीर मसाला, डिलीशियस हेल्दी एवरीडे।
1: This is the show where we bring you all the hot and happenings from the world of entertainment and lifestyle.
2: Really?
1: Fashion that made you gag. Films that made you fangirl. Art that made it to the gram and trends that kept us with the program. Let's get it. Hello and welcome to a brand new show. I am your host Mayank Chaudhary and this is Limelight.
0: नमकीन चाहे जैसे खाओ 100% सूजी से बनी आर प्योर वर्मिसली स्वादिष्ट सेहतमंद हर रोज।
3: What seems settled for me is unfinished business. So I rewind, I pause, I reflect, I dig until what's buried stands up to be counted. Breaking ground, not just headlines, the meaning behind them. 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
6: The hope is that beyond this election, this will be one of the major issues.
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6: Remember, this is also a district that has been plagued by communal violence. Come to some of the sabhas that the BJP is also organizing, especially in the villages of West Bengal.
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8: Padmata Joshi, managing editor and prime time anchor.
4: Then news has influence. The buck stops here with Padmata Joshi.
6: Your work is being watched by people. 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I think that's really a huge validation, very rewarding, and I'm pretty certain that Team NDTV will go from strength to strength.
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13: बीते 12 महीनों में हमने खूब मेहनत की है, शिद्दत से काम किया है, ईमानदारी से काम किया है और ये कोशिश की है कि NDTV को एक बार फिर से खड़ा किया जाए. आपने जिस तरीके से देखा, मेरे कई सारे साथी शिव, 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
12: The network's commitment to journalism on the ground also earned top honors. Its West Bengal election coverage was named Best Election Coverage of the Year, while its coverage on Operation Sindoor won Best On-Ground Coverage of the Year.
14: It's never an individual award. My reporting was because of a huge team which never comes on camera, so this is for all of them, not just for me. Thank you very much.
12: The awards also recognized NDTV's expanding digital and editorial footprint. Control All Defense, NDTV's defense podcast, was named Best Podcast Show of the Year, adding another win to the network's growing presence beyond television. And the recognition was not limited to platforms and programs. It extended to journalists and anchors who bring the news to audiences every day. Syed Sohail was named Best Primetime Anchor of the Year, while Vasudha Venugopal won Best Female Anchor of the Year.
2: As journalists, we've always been taught that facts are sacred, but opinions might vary, might be different. I'm glad I work in a place that that has objectivity and rigor as central to its work, and I would like to thank my CEO Rahul Kamal for this, because as a journalist, objectivity is very important for me, and NDTV is striving to ensure that we tell the story in the most objective way as possible and also bring all the voices that deserve to be heard.
12: From the newsroom to the field, from television to digital, the honours reflect the breadth of NDTV's journalism, innovation and leadership. Bureau Report, NDTV.

0: और प्योर शाही पनीर मसाला, डिलीशियस हेल्दी एवरीडे।
1: This is the show where we bring you all the hot and happenings from the world of entertainment and lifestyle.
2: Really?
1: Fashion that made you gag. Films that made you fangirl. Art that made it to the gram and trends that kept us with the program. Let's get it. Hello and welcome to a brand new show. I am your host Mayank Chaudhary and this is Limelight.
0: नमकीन चाहे जैसे खाओ 100% सूजी से बनी आर प्योर वर्मिसली स्वादिष्ट सेहतमंद हर रोज।
3: 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So I rewind, I pause, I reflect, I dig until what's buried stands up to be counted. 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
7: This isn't just about cars and bikes. 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

0: said, maybe not. Hi, my name is Siddharth Sharma. 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
4: It's 10 a.m. You are with NDTV 24/7. I am Parmeshwar Bava. We've got an action-packed bulletin lined up for you. Let's begin with the top stories. Pressure mounts on the Surin government over the students' protest in Ranchi. Protesting students are demanding direct talks with Hemant Sorin. They have refused to rely on messages sent through the SDM and have sought direct engagement with the state government. The BJP has intensified their attack on Rahul Gandhi over the Jharkhand students' protest, questioning his silence on the stir and calling his silence criminal. Amid the growing buzz over a possible political entry in Tamil Nadu, actor Dhanush reignites the language war, stressing that one's mother tongue should come before everything else. He said not knowing Tamil is an insult and urged people to learn the language. There are murmurs of infighting that are growing within the Karnataka Congress. Several Congress leaders are said to be upset after the cabinet berth was denied to them. D.K. Shivkumar, though, is playing down the rift, saying everything is intact. Assam remains in the grip of a devastating flood crisis, with the death toll climbing to 95. Vast areas are inundated. Thousands are struggling for survival. Relief and rescue efforts continue. NDTV celebrates a big night at the 12th BCS Ratna Awards with multiple honours, including Best English News Channel, Best News App of the Year, and Top Individual Awards too.
5: Oh, seven. Can we give them a big round of applause?
4: All right, we begin the 10 a.m. bulletin with breaking news we're tracking from West Bengal. The BJP government's first major law and order decision there is now triggering both political and legal questions. Across several districts, police have approached

0: over the past 7 years and structural reforms in the state's recruitment process. So with the monsoon session of the Jharkhand Assembly beginning today, this is set to become the government's biggest political challenge inside the house, with the BJP backing the protesters and also preparing to corner the Soren government. Listen in to these crucial political reactions.
1: Monsoon session of Jharkhand Assembly will start from today, but the agitation of students is still going on. As you can see, the numbers of students are sitting on the protest against the state government and demanding to cancel the JPSC 14th exam and hand over the case to the CBI. And they want a CBI proof in the all scam which have been done in the result of 14th JPSC yesterday. A delegation of officers also met with the students who sitting on the protest and demanding to cancel the exam. And government also made a committee of four cabinet ministers is in the delegation, one from Congress party, one from the RJD, and two of the ministers from the JMM. So these are the four ministers who will start a channel talk with the students who sitting on the protest. And today, I think today the meeting will take place between the students delegation and the delegation of the ministers. Yesterday, CID also arrested many of the people who involved in the JPSC result scam. Also, a close one of the ex-chief, S. Khyante, Rakshak Singh, was also arrested by the CID. Total arresting is rises to 19, almost 19.
2: Manchuk sir se baat karne ke baad, jo main jal garan nahi kar raha tha, bas jal garan kar raha hoon, aur abhi bhi wo hartal jari hai, aur aaj panchwa din hai. कैसे झूठा खबर और भ्रामक खबर फैलाया जा रहा है. अभी भी भूख हड़ताल जारी है, अन्न ग्रहण नहीं कर रहा हूँ, और ये तब तक जारी रहेगा जब तक हमारी सभी मांगे पूरी नहीं होगी. साथ ही साथ झारखंड के समस्त स्टूडेंट्स संतुष्ट नहीं हो जाते हैं.
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0: Break news coming in, and this is in regard to the student who's been sitting on that hunger strike, slamming Hemant Soren. And this is a student protester saying that the government approach is not positive towards our demand. And that is what the student protester who's been on that hunger strike has said, that the chief minister has not even come to inquire about our well-being. And that is, what is really happening here. So Rahul Kranti, the protesting student who's on a hunger strike in Ranchi, in Jharkhand, saying that we are ready. Of course, the government is saying that we are ready for talks. However, judging by the government's actions and what we are hearing through the media, it still does not appear to be taking a very positive approach towards our demands. The government continues to say that it's investigating the matter through its own agencies. And if that is the case, what is the objectioning, what is the objection to ordering a CBI inquiry, a demand that's being made by the protesters? Initially, we wanted the government's delegation to come to the protest site. And of course, demanding why is the chief minister not there? Why aren't officials there? Asking for what the students really want here. And that is something that this protester who has been on a hunger strike is now demanding, that, there should be more action that needs to be taken as far as the probe is concerned. And, basically they need to see the willingness of the government and the support of the government. Listen in.
10: बातचीत के लिए तैयार हैं, लेकिन जिस तरह से सरकार की पहल हो रही है और जो जिस तरह से प्रेस मीडिया के माध्यम से हम लोगों को पता चल रहा है, सरकार तो अभी भी हम लोगों की मांग की तरफ सकारात्मक पहल नहीं कर रही है। वो बोलती है हम लोग जांच कर रहे हैं, अपनी एजेंसी से करवा रहे हैं। उनको डर क्या है CBI जांच करवाने में? 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
0: Prabhakar joining us in order to get us more details. Prabhakar, of course, showing their disappointment and of course being on that hunger strike, we just heard Rahul Kranti there saying that the approach as far as the government is concerned doesn't seem to be very positive as far as their demands are concerned. Talk us through what they're demanding, what they want, and the government's stand on all of this.
4: See, it looks like a deadlock situation, because if you talk about the government's stand on this particular thing, is government is saying that they have already formed a 7-member team. There will be 5 of the ministers from the Hemant Soren government and 2 of the senior bureaucrats of assistant chief secretary level. So they will be engaging in talk with the agitating students. The students are demanding that the government representative should come down at the dharna sthal, at where this entire protest is happening, and talk to them. Whereas the government says that this the talk can actually happen at some neutral location where the delegation of the students would actually be engaging in talks with the ministers and the secretary, who are part of the government's 7-member team which has been formed by the government. The students are demanding a CBI inquiry. The government is saying that the CID is inquiring into it, and we are even open to the CBI inquiry, because today the monsoon session of the Jharkhand Assembly starts. So
11: There might be a situation where the government actually recommends a CBI inquiry into it. But as far as the CID inquiry into this entire case is concerned, 20 arrests have been made so far. So what the government now is saying, the ball is in the agitating students' court. They are saying that a five-member delegation of the students should actually be engaging in a talk with the government delegation. So the students are now supposed to give the names of those five members who would actually be talking with the government representatives on this particular deadlock.
12: Right, of course, Prabhakar, thank you so much for getting us all those details. And also, you know, now it's becoming into a BJP versus Rahul Gandhi issue. This is a showdown as far as the protest is concerned. Rahul Gandhi backing the NEET aspirants here in Jantar Mantar in Delhi, claiming that they face assault and threats. But the BJP has hit back, accusing him of being very selective, ignoring students from Jharkhand. Rahul Gandhi is standing with the students, has said that they showed courage by speaking out. He alleged that they face harassment, they face threats while demanding an end to exam leaks. But the BJP has rejected Rahul Gandhi's charges. Sambit Patra said no shots were fired during the protests and accusing Rahul Gandhi of using children for politics. The political war over the student protests has now turned into a face-off between Rahul Gandhi and the BJP. While Rahul has, you know, flagged concerns over the education and the issues as far as the youth are concerned, but Sambit Patra is accusing him of being very selective in his outrage while questioning why hasn't he visited Jharkhand so far? Why isn't he questioning people from his own government? What is really happening here? Why is Rahul Gandhi remaining silent? This is something that the BJP has, you know, been raking up time and again. Let's listen in to what Sambit Patra had to say.
13: The person who is responsible for this violence, the person who has had the pellet gun fire into this young lady, the person who's had the pellet gun fire into that young man I brought here, the person who has turned the police force against this young lady who's asking for his for their protection, is Mr. Amit Shah, is the Home Minister of India. He does not have the decency to come to Parliament. He does not have the decency or the courage to comment on what has happened.
14: Magar Jharkhand ke bachche bhi bachche hi hain, wo bhi andolan kar rahe hain. झारखंड के कुछ बच्चों से भी राहुल गांधी का इंटरेक्शन होना चाहिए, उनके भी तकलीफ और दुख को समझना चाहिए. राहुल जी का जो वक्तव्य था कि अमित शाह जी सदन में नहीं आ रहे, माननीय गृहमंत्री सदन में नहीं आ रहे, राहुल जी आप सदन चलने कहां दे रहे.
15: He hates the youth of India. Rahul Gandhi hates the Gen Z of Bharat. This is why he is criminally silent on Jharkhand. The Congress JMM government is present in Jharkhand. It is governing in Jharkhand. But despite that, neither the Chief Minister nor Rahul Gandhi has uttered a word or met the students. Is it because these students come from poor background? Is it because these students are sons and daughters of farmers and laborers and those belonging to the poor community that Rahul Gandhi and the Congress party will not heed to their demands? This also proves that Rahul Gandhi and the Congress party are extremely hypocritical when it comes to the students' demand. You have your government in Jharkhand. Why has there no CBI probe not been ordered? Why the examination has not been cancelled? This tells you that the Gen Z of Bharat, those who do not have any political lineage, are being ignored by the Congress government.
12: Let's get you more break news coming in, and this is from Tamil Nadu, with the MPs there writing to the governor as far as the Tamil Nadu anthem controversy is concerned. So we have the Congress and the VCK writing to the governor over the Tamil Nadu anthem, and this is the controversy that broke where the Tamil Nadu state song has been rendered after the national anthem and the Vande Mataram. Now, the request to restore the established convention of rendering the Tamil Nadu song at the commencement of the university and the government functions in Tamil Nadu, a total of 21 Indian Alliance MPs have written a letter to the governor as far as the Tamil Nadu anthem is concerned. So, Tamil Nadu Congress MPs have written to the governor. We're talking about, you know, how they're requesting him to restore the established convention of rendering the Tamil anthem at the commencement of the university and government functions in Tamil Nadu, underlining that upholding this tradition and that traditional practice respects regional heritage without diminishing national symbols. The lawmakers, in fact, have emphasized that the core essence of their petition in the letter. They've said that we are undersigning as members of the parliament from Tamil Nadu, writing to you in a spirit of respect for the high constitutional office that you hold, to place before you the concern that we have widely felt across the state. And this is in regard to, of course, as you know, we have Vijay, my colleague, joining us in order to get us details. Vijay, you know, talk us through the contents of that letter. What are they demanding? And, you know, of course, this has been a controversy that's been raked up time and again.
16: Divya, that's right. A few days back, there was a convocation event of Manohar Menon Sundararam University in Trinalveli district, where the controversy actually erupted. During the convocation event, the Tamil anthem rendered after Vande Mataram and national anthem. It paved to a huge controversy in Tamil Nadu, as state government has been asking Lok Bhavan to allow to play Tamil anthem while starting the event. So this has sparked huge controversy. Even our higher education minister boycotted the event, saying that Tamil state song should be rendered first. Following that, national anthem and Vande Mataram should be rendered. But however, while Tamil Nadu governor was part of that event, the order was like Vande Mataram, national anthem, and then Tamil state song. This has sparked huge controversy. Now, DMK and other parties had questioned TVK government, why TVK government is allowing such order. So now Congress.
12: Just hold on to that thought. Of course, a song that has been played for 5 decades. We have a Congress voice coming in. Jyotimani, they're speaking to us. Your reaction, of course, to this move that is being made, particularly by MPs, asking the governor to reconsider?
17: We are not requesting or asking him to reconsider. This is our right. We are just remind the Honorable Governor of Tamil Nadu not to undermine our state emotions and sentiment and our identity as Tamilians. Because ever since the BJP government took over in Delhi, there was a consistent attack on Tamil Nadu people in terms of our development and education and our identity and our language. This has been, we have seen this trend for more than 12 years now. As an extension of this, the Tamil Nadu governor has been pushed the state song Tamil Thai Valtu, which is our identity and closely related with our emotions, has been pushed to third place. This is not unacceptable to anybody in Tamil Nadu, including the TVK government. They also represented multiple times the government, the higher education minister in the Tamil Nadu TVK government, has boycotted the function in the university. So this is a very calculated attack on Tamilians. That is why BJP could never win an election in Tamil Nadu, because they are going against our emotions and sentiments. So we are reminding the governor that state song should give in a first place as usual. That's what our letter is about to the governor.
12: Right, a song that's been sung for more than 5 decades, and the order of which has now been changed, and that is something that's not being taken too well by these MPs. Thank you so much, Jyotimani, of the Congress Party, here speaking with us on NDTV. Now, amid speculation over a possible political entry into Tamil Nadu, actor Dhanush has triggered a fresh language debate with a strong pitch for Tamil, while calling the decline of that mother tongue a worrying trend. Dhanush says that not knowing Tamil is not a matter of pride, but it's a matter of insult, and urged people to become fluent in their mother tongue before everything else. His remarks have now drawn political actions and attention, basically with the BJP backing his stance, saying that the national education policy also prioritizes learning one's mother tongue and strengthening regional languages, including Tamil.
18: தப்பு தப்பாக இங்கிலீஷ் பேசுவோம், வைடிடி வெண்ட் அந்த மாதிரி ஒரு இங்கிலீஷ் தான் பேசிகிட்டு இருந்தாங்க நல்லா. ஆனால் தமிழ் நல்லா வரும். இப்போ அப்படியே மாறிப்போச்சு. நான் வெளில மீட் பண்ணுறேன், 10-8 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
19: And this is what the new education policy is all about. So I really would like for Dhanush to come out and understand the aspects of the new education policy, which insists that the primary education and compulsory education of the mother tongue is to be followed till from standards 1 to 5. And the option of learning languages, I mean, subjects like science and biology in the mother tongue also is made feasible thanks to a new education policy. So politically speaking, this is what Narendra Modi ji has been insisting on, and I think that is what Dr. Dhanush is referring to today. And we support the statement that all priority should be given to mother tongue, and there are no two ways to it.
12: Right, we have Vijay, my colleague, joining us. Vijay, of course, you know, as far as the actor is concerned, he's spoken about how it's very important to be fluent in one's mother tongue. And, you know, he's talking about how youngsters, there's a declining trend when it comes to learning their mother tongue, and that is Tamil. And, of course, this is signaling towards, you know, the bigger picture that one has been thinking of ever since, you know, his birthday when he had that blood donation camp. He's spoken about, you know, perhaps taking a page of the playbook of the actor turned politician and now Chief Minister Vijay.
16: Divya, that's right. There could be different meaning towards over Dhanush's speech, but Dhanush was part of a school building inauguration event from where he was alumni of that school. So he was sharing his experience about the school and about his teachers and all. While he was speaking, he made comparison. Before, we used to struggle to speak in English, but nowadays students are struggling to speak in Tamil. But he also pointed out how important it would be one to learn mother tongue. It is very important to learn mother tongue, to prioritize the mother tongue over any language. He also shared example while he was on outside India to in a French area. He was having a for movie shoot. He was having a conversation with one French guy. Why had questioned what language you speak? For which Dhanush replied English. For which he expressed shock. That French guy expressed shock and asked why you are not speaking your mother tongue. So this he put this as a context, saying that this is how others are reacting, saying that we should prioritize our mother tongue Tamil. He also pointed out to the students, I'm not fluent in Tamil is not a pride, by saying that it is an insult to the mother tongue. So he asked students to prioritize the mother tongue. In a larger picture, like you mentioned, very recently Dhanush's birthday celebration was a huge birthday celebration. He hints at also possible political plunge also. We had to wait for official information, but however, these are all towards a political plunge only, Divya.
12: Right, of course, you know, it should not come at a cost. Like, basically, being fluent in English should not come at the cost of not being able to read or write in Tamil, is what Dhanush is saying. And in fact, you know, he's going ahead and encouraging students to master the English language while remaining rooted in Tamil. Thank you so much, Vijay, for those details. Moving on now is Dhanush, the next Tamil superstar in the making. His political debut, is that what this is hinting towards? In the middle of the final stages of his film, he has now seeming to basically take time out for his social media events. Not the kind one typically sees actors of his stature really doing. He paid a visit to his alma mater, where he was honored in a very unique way. He inaugurated a new building named after Dhanush, the Dhanush Block.
20: Dhanush expressed his willingness to expand social welfare measures, a step typical of the early political journeys of Tamil cinema icons. When Dhanush learnt of the poor condition of his alma mater, he decided to step up. He came forward to provide major assistance for its reconstruction. Moved by the gesture, the school administration decided to honor the superstar by naming the building after him. Welfare programs and social addresses seem to have become the new normal for Dhanush. It all started with a mega blood donation camp organized by his fan club for his birthday. Ever since then, social media has been rife with speculations of his political debut. Observers noticed similarities with the path taken by several Tamil actor politicians, building an organized fan base, encouraging social service, and asking supporters to work at the grassroots level. NDTV sources say Dhanush is indeed considering entering politics. The exact time still remains unknown. Speculations are, however, centered around the 2031 assembly elections. Tamil Nadu has had a long history of cinema stars entering politics. From MGR and Jayalalitha to Vijay Kant, Kamal Haasan, and more recently, Vijay. Whether Dhanush becomes the next name on that list remains to be seen. Bureau Report, NDTV.

0: Switching tracks now to Karnataka, the Congress faces its cabinet expansion backlash as we have the Chief Minister D.K. Shivkumar there and in fact Randeep Surjewala moving to pacify those upset MLAs. Karnataka's Chief Minister D.K. Shivkumar has denied any reports of crisis and said that there's no dissent within the party. In fact, he's gone ahead and said that those who have been disappointed, as far as that disappointment is concerned, they're going to be, you know, addressing those concerns. Now, the disappointment growing amongst the MLAs who missed out on that ministerial berth, the Chief Minister has gone ahead and said that the Congress in charge has reached out to those disgruntled leaders, meeting those involved in order to pacify them. He also went ahead and named those people, including Priya Krishna and H.K. Patil and Dinesh Gundu Rao, in order to speak to them. H.K. Patil, in fact, took a subtle dig at Randeep Surjewala over a question on the former minister's house. Meanwhile, Minister Yathinder Siddaramaiah says that not everyone can be accommodated. There are only 34 posts in all. He added that the party leadership will speak to those disappointed. Those disappointed MLAs will be spoken to. And the BJP, meanwhile, is alleging that the DKS government will collapse if the unrest continues.
1: We have to take care, we have to share, we have to just have workout strategy. And that is why we are just speaking. There is no question of any dissident. Where is the dissident? Everything is intact, there is no problem. Just everyone, they are all eligible leaders. They are senior loyal leaders. So that is what we wanted to convey, this circumstance, that's all.
2: It will be very difficult for DK to maintain all these things. He had given a lot of promises, a lot of people to become chief minister. Now all that thing is coming out. And all the people who are unhappy because he has not kept the promise, now they are coming out. So I am sure that this government can't continue for a long time.
3: I think the government will collapse in there,
2: sir. This development will lead to crisis in the government.
0: Switching tracks now, the battle over the delimitation bill is back in focus, even as Parliamentary Affairs Minister Kiran Rijiju has ruled out any proposal for a special session. Sources are telling NDTV that the government is really exploring to reintroduce the bill as early as next week and has begun back-channel outreach when it comes to the opposition. Kiran Rijiju met Rahul Gandhi to discuss possible changes to the earlier bill aimed at addressing concerns of southern states, but sources are saying that Congress has given no commitment. The party insists that its stand remains completely unchanged, while the TMC and Samajwadi Party have gone ahead and said that they were not consulted. With the opposition stepping up the coordination and that stage that is now set for another political showdown when it comes to delimitation.
4: Government, today Parliamentary Affairs Minister met Kiran Rijiju for discussing delimitation things. What is the idea of opposition? These are the things he spoke to us. Because some rumors are telling he spoke about delimitation, and then we suggested that we will come back. Nothing is there. Our stand is very clear. Whatever stand we took in the last parliamentary session, it is still we are on that stand. There is no change on that. Opposition stand is very clear that.
5: Not be tied to the delimitation bill. The women's reservation can be given effect right away, and 181 seats can be reserved for women in a parliament of 543. We have some very strong objections to the delimitation on many counts. One on increasing the size of the house, one on the basis of population, one on a uniform 50% increase. That entails a constitutional amendment to the fact that it can't be on population. So there are a lot of technical steps which also need to be overcome in order to bring about delimitation. But whatever formula the government proposed last time was a disadvantage. If they're coming up with a new formula, we'll have to study it. But in principle, we believe that Tamil Nadu, particularly states which have implemented family planning.
6: अभी हमारे सामने कुछ प्रस्ताव नहीं आया, इसे सुनाई देता कि बीजेपी ऐसा कर सकता है. हमारा समर्थन नहीं है. अचानक क्यों करेंगे? बोलो नहीं, हम तो विरोध भी करेंगे.
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0: Big news coming in, and this is Arvind Kejriwal, the former chief minister of Delhi, who has gone ahead and claimed that his X account is restricted. Arvind Kejriwal has written to Meta on his social media platform, in fact saying that, he is referring to Meta and Meta India particularly, saying that why has my account been restricted? Why have you restricted my account? Verbal inquiries at your India office reveal that my account has been restricted in India and is in fact unavailable. Why is, the former chief minister questioning Meta there, that no one in your office is even giving any reasons. No one is suggesting how restrictions can be removed. All emails written have got no response, and other routine acknowledgement, that's all that they've got is routine acknowledgement. That's pretty bad a service is what Arvind Kejriwal has in fact put out. This is Arvind Kejriwal saying that he's not being allowed to access his account. There have been restrictions. In fact, his account is not even available in India. So that is the claim that is being made. Ishika, my colleague, joining us in order to get us details. Ishika, if you

0: his in fact social media account, especially, you know, the X account, he has been restricted. The post has been put out on X itself, and Arvind Kejriwal has said that his account has been restricted, which means that the beast of his account has decreased. He has also gone on to say that he has inquired about this with the Meta office, but nobody in Meta is responding to him. He has gone on to say that. He has also said that all minutes that have been written to Meta, no response he has got from Meta, and going on to say that don't bow down to our Prime Minister so much, else he will allow you to work only his own accounts in India. So this is a big allegation that has now come from the Aam Aadmi Party Supreme Arvind Kejriwal, going on to say that his ex account has been restricted, demanding answers from Meta. Remains to be seen as to how Meta responds over this. Thank you.
1: Right, so the allegations basically involve his Instagram account. He's taken to obviously the platform X, in which he has, you know, questioned Meta and asked as to why is this happening. In fact, asking Meta not to bow down to the Prime Minister. Thank you so much. And staying with news of Meta. Meta and the government of India are now all set for round two of talks, and that are going to be taking place today. This comes just a day after Meta's global affairs head was summoned by the Ministry of Electronics and Information Technology over various issues concerning the platform in India, including Prime Minister's video that was taken down temporarily. Confirming the developments, Meta also confirmed to NDTV that Mr. Kaplan in person apologized to the minister over the restriction when it came to that post of the Prime Minister. Meta's chief, Mark Zuckerberg, also reportedly sent his apologies for that content, a deep fake and content and other errors in operating as far as the platform is concerned. Meta reportedly admitted that a lot of money was being paid for boosting certain types of content on his platforms, and basically has apologized by expressing regret for mistake, for error on their part. Meanwhile, the government has asked Meta to comply with Indian laws. They've flagged concerns over arbitrary takedowns. However, Meta has assured that the misuse was not deliberate, nor was it knowingly allowed.
2: देखिए ये मेटा का बहुत बड़ा मतलब ये झूठ बोलेंगे और उनको माफी तो जरूर मांगनी चाहिए और देश के प्रधानमंत्री जो तीसरी बार के लिए निर्वाचित हुए हैं 140 करोड़ भारतीय का जो पहला मतलब चॉइस है देश के 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
3: 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But I think the biggest grouse here for the government is that their propaganda is now not as visible to Gen Z, because Gen Z is now calling out their bluff and putting out memes and putting out their critique of the government.
1: Let's get you the latest from Assam that continues to battle a severe flood crisis. There are vast areas that are still underwater and normal life that continues to be disrupted in several parts and several districts. There are villages that remain submerged, forcing thousands and thousands of people to relocate as rescue teams work around the clock to evacuate those stranded. Amid the worsening situations, J.P. Nadda, accompanied by Chief Minister Hemanta Biswa Sarma, who have visited those flood-hit areas in order to review the relief operations that are underway. Nadda interacted with those affected and assessed basically the ground situation and assured full cooperation and support from the centre as authorities are continuing to provide relief efforts on a war footing. My colleague Ratnadeep gets us this ground report.
4: With the Met Department issuing alerts for more rains in

Assam, Arunachal Pradesh and Meghalaya. There has been rains overnight. At this moment there is no rain. The sun is coming out, but we are at the Rukmini Gaon locality of Guwahati, where even an hour of rain, heavy rain, causes this kind of inundation. People have to face a lot of trouble. You can see here there is a lot of water, and there's a lot of water logging which is taking place in Guwahati. So therefore, at this moment, when in the Upper Assam region, particularly in the worst hit Sivasagar district, the flood situation has improved. Although the death toll is going up, there is a joint review by the state and center of the flood situation in Upper Assam and neighboring Nagaland and Arunachal Pradesh as well. Union Health Minister JP Nadda is doing this review in for center, as well as Assam Chief Minister have been camping in Upper Assam. But what is important to know is that even in Guwahati, several pockets remain waterlogged after heavy showers. So that is another major issue. The urban flooding is another major issue which Assam government has to tackle, even as the flood situation in rest of the state, particularly in the worst hit districts of Sivasagar and Charaideo, is showing signs of improvement. In Guwahati, with Campus Sanjay Chakravarti, Ratnadeep Chaudhary for NDTV.

0: This is the show where we bring you all the hot and happenings from the world of entertainment and lifestyle.
1: Really?
0: Fashion that made you gag. Films that made you fangirl. Art that made it to the gram. And trends that kept us with the program. Let's get it. Hello and welcome to a brand new show. I am your host Mayank Chaudhary and this is Limelight.
2: 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So I rewind, I pause, I reflect, I dig until what's buried stands up to be counted. Breaking ground, not just headlines, the meaning behind them. This is Breaking Ground with me, Vedika Sood.
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5: The hope is that beyond this election, this will be one of the major issues.
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5: Remember, this is also a district that has been plagued by communal violence. Come to some of the sabhas that the BJP is also organizing, especially in the villages of West Bengal.
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7: Padmata Joshi, managing editor and prime time anchor.
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5: Your work is being watched by people. 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

Welcome back. Now it's Lights, Camera, Love. Not Lights, Camera, Action. While Hollywood may be packed with blockbuster releases, it's the celebrity couple stealing that spotlight. From surprise romances and engagement announcements to rumored weddings and power pairings, here's the details you want to know.

0: Hollywood's biggest release this season, celebrity couples. Forget movie premieres. The real buzz is coming from surprise pairings, secret dates, and paparazzi sightings. Leading the love list, Katy Perry and Justin Trudeau. A global pop star and a former prime minister. A crossover nobody predicted. But surprise dinner dates, public appearances, and romantic getaways have turned this unlikely pairing into one of Hollywood's biggest talking points. Next up, Gigi Hadid and Bradley Cooper are reportedly married. The supermodel and the Oscar-nominated actor were seen rocking a matching gold band outside a gym in the City of Love, speculating that the couple have secretly tied the knot. Meanwhile, Zendaya and Tom Holland remain Hollywood's favorite pair. Their sightings, maximum fan frenzy, every appearance becomes an internet event. A fresh headline from Hollywood's romance radar are Madison Beer and Justin Herbert. The singer and NFL star announced their engagement on July 28, adding another power couple to the celebrity relationship watch list. Also keeping things away from the spotlight are pop queen Miley Cyrus and music producer Max Morando, whose low-key romance continues to intrigue fans. And closing the list with fashion's favorite duo are Kylie Jenner and Timothy Chalamet. From award shows to courtside appearances, the pair continues to turn every outing into a headline. From unexpected crossovers to quiet romances, Hollywood's love life is delivering its own daily dose of drama. Because this season, the biggest stories aren't just on screen, they're happening between two stars. Mayank Chaudhary, NDTV.
1: Break news coming in for relief coming in for Tarun Tejpal. The Bombay High Court has dismissed the appeal filed by the state of Goa against the acquittal of the former editor of Telka. The case arose after Tejpal's junior colleague sexually. There was an accusation of sexual assault in an elevator that took place in a high-end hotel in Goa during an event that was hosted by the then magazine. A bench of Justice Dr. Neela Gokhale and Justice Amit has also announced the order. He was acquitted by a lower court in

0: Mapusa in Goa on benefit of doubt. This has been a long case. This is, basically a huge relief coming about when it comes to Tarun Tejpal. This is a case that dates back to 2013, when an employee of Telka alleged that Tarun Tejpal sexually assaulted her in an elevator of that resort in Goa. The judgment in the case will be has obviously been closely watched over the years, and Tarun Tejpal's case, and now finally some relief coming about for the former. This is a huge relief coming about. We have my colleague Aditya Rajkul joining us in order to get us details. Aditya, take us through, of course, this is a very old case. It's been 13 years and now finally relief coming about for Tarun Tejpal after there were sexual harassment complaints and allegations that were made. We all saw those videos of the elevator back then and, the case that was raked up because they were, inside the elevators, those videos that came out. Take us through the details of the case.
1: Well, yes, Divya, this is a major relief coming in for Tarun Tejpal. He's been waging this, legal battle for a very long time. But certainly, I remember back in 2013, if I'm not wrong, it was November.
0: Let's just come back to you for now. Let's just, for now, we're going to be slipping into a very short break.

0: This is the show where we bring you all the hot and happenings from the world of entertainment and lifestyle.
1: Really?
0: Fashion that made you gag. Films that made you fangirl. Art that made it to the gram. And trends that kept us with the program. Hello and welcome to a brand new show. I am your host Mayank Chaudhary and this is Limelight.
2: What seems settled for me is unfinished business. So I rewind, I pause, I reflect, I dig until what's buried stands up to be counted. Breaking ground, not just headlines, the meaning behind them. This is Breaking Ground with me, Vedika Sood.
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5: The hope is that beyond this election, this will be one of the major issues.
6: With multiple challengers in the fray, the TMC also has done a bit of rejig.
5: Remember, this is also a district that has been plagued by communal violence. Come to some of the sabhas that the BJP is also organizing, especially in the villages of West Bengal.
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7: Padmasar Joshi, managing editor and prime time anchor.
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8: A very good morning. You're watching NDTV 24/7. We're going to get you details as to what is really happening in Ranchi as far as the students' protest is concerned, with pressure mounting on the government and the BJP waking up the issue as to why is Rahul Gandhi silent on the matter. First, the headlines. Pressure mounts over Surain's government over the students' protest. Protesting students are demanding a direct conversation. Talks with Hemant Surain and no one else. They have refused to rely on messages that are being sent through the SDM and have sought direct engagement with the state government. The BJP intensifies attack on Rahul Gandhi over the Jharkhand students' protest, questioning his silence on the stir, calls his silence criminal. Amid growing buzz over possible political entry in Tamil Nadu is actor Dhanush, who is reigniting the language war in Tamil Nadu, stressing that one's mother tongue should come first and that he's saying that while you might, you know, master the language of English, you still need to be rooted in Tamil. You have to be able to read and write in Tamil. Karnataka infighting grows. Several Congress leaders upset after the cabinet berth has been denied. DK Shiv Kumar there, playing down the riff, saying everything is intact. Assam remains in the grip of a devastating flood crisis. The death toll has now risen to 95. We have areas and areas that continue to be inundated. Thousands and thousands struggling for survival, relief and rescue operations that continue. NDTV celebrates a big night at the 12th BCS Ratna Awards with multiple honours, including the Best English News Channel, the Best News App of the Year and Top Individual Awards. Let's start with breaking news coming in, and this is in regard to the 2013 sexual assault case of Tarun Tejpal. Tarun Tejpal, convicted of the former Telka editor, Tarun Tejpal has been convicted. So no relief for the the founder of Telka. This is in regard to a sexual harassment case that was, this was a case that took place in Goa. There were visuals and, reels that came out, videos that came out of inside that elevator. The Bombay High Court today has set aside the judgment. In fact, this was in the Sessions Court in Maputsa, where he had acquitted the Telka magazine editor-in-chief earlier in that rape case lodged against him by a junior colleague. The division bench, of course, allowing the appeal filed by the Goa government. And now there is, of course, breaking news that the case has set aside that acquittal. Aditya Rajkol, my colleague, joining us in order to have details. Aditya, that acquittal has been turned, in fact, and now more trouble mounting for the journalist.
1: Well, absolutely, Divya. It's a major development coming in years after the battle that was waged by the survivor in this case, who was also a journalist working with the Tehelka magazine. I remember very fairly in my younger reporter days, I had broken this story in November 2013 because I had spoken to the survivor and I had also spoken to several people, insiders of the Tehelka magazine, who had told me about the letter that she had written to the management, to the sexual harassment committee of the organization to take action. And it took nearly 12 years now for the case to again be reopened. Remember in 2021, Tarun Tejpal, the editor-in-chief of the Tehelka magazine at that time, had got relief. The case was overturned and he was acquitted. But then the Goa prosecution and the Goa state had appealed against it. And now the Bombay High Court Goa bench has overturned this case again. Tarun Tejpal has been convicted in this case of sexual assault against a journalist who was working at that time under him. And this is a very serious allegations at that time also that were put across by the survivor. She had testified in the court itself. There were several other angles that the police had also investigated in Goa. At that particular time, it was a very high-profile case. For weeks together, this case was investigated and the media reportage followed. Now, the big question certainly would be, will Tarun Tejpal be arrested? Now that he's been convicted and there will be a trial that will follow in this particular case. And we'll have to see how the legal, definition of this will proceed. But it does seem like
8: just stay on with Tarun us. Tejpal we also out. Have Brinda Adige, activist, joining us. Thank you so much, ma'am, for speaking with us. Your reaction to that acquittal that has now been by the court in Goa, by the Bombay High Court.
9: I think this is, again, a landmark judgment. It has taken so many years after the complaint and after our policies and laws talk about fast-track court. But yes, still happy because, again, setting a precedent to say that all kinds of mincing words, splitting the hair,

0: and saying she said, no, she didn't say no, but, you know, she didn't say yes and all of it. I'm so glad that the court has convicted this man. And it is a lesson. It is also a message going across to everybody. Sexual harassment at the workplace does not mean that, you know, she did not say no. Because the law, the Supreme Court has also said no is a complete sentence and you accept it and move on and do not abuse your authority and power over anybody over there. Conviction, now we have to wait and see, is he going to be arrested? Will he serve a jail term? How long is that jail term? Does he get parole? All of these issues probably will come forward later on, but I am so happy. It also reaffirms our faith in judiciary. Because of late, we've been listening and hearing so often where women have been put down, where women have been maligned, and the court has, you know, gone ahead asking silly questions. This order shows that there is a court that is willing to apply its mind in letter and spirit of the law.
1: Absolutely, ma'am. Thank you so much. And a huge message going out to other survivors of sexual harassment and sexual assault. We have, in fact, my colleague Mukesh Kumar joining us from Goa in order to get us details of this case. And, you know, of course, the reactions coming about and how people are reviewing this verdict that's come about when this is a complete turnaround of that acquittal that was given to Tarun Tejpal. And this was back in 2021. Mukesh, my colleague joining us. Mukesh, take us through what's really happened in court. What on what grounds has this acquittal been, you know, turned around? I mean, of course, this is a very serious case, a very serious allegation that was made against the journalist. You know, when we talk about the kind of messaging this is going to be putting out, particularly for other survivors of such heinous crimes.
2: Yes, you are right. Just now, before the Bombay High Court at Goa, the court has pronounced the verdict, quashing and setting aside 2021 judgment of the trial court by which the trial court had acquitted Tarun Tejpal. But now that order of acquittal has been quashed and set aside, and Tarun Tejpal has been convicted for rape and other charges. He is present in court, and everybody was asking that will he be arrested? Definitely, he will be arrested because he was directed to be present, remain present at the time of pronouncement. He is there, and after that, he will be taken into judicial custody. But for now, there is arguments going on over the sentencing because under the law, there is a minimum sentence of 10 years of rigorous imprisonment and maximum it can go up to the life imprisonment. So arguments are going on. The defense side has started the argument. Defense is saying that there should be some leniency in view of his age, and other arguments are still going on. I'm just out to brief regarding this, but arguments are going on. But definitely the court, whatever be it minimum 10 years or maximum life imprisonment, it is sure that Tarun Tejpal is going to be taken into judicial custody. But yes, there is provision by which defense counsel may argue for stay this order to approach the Supreme Court, but it is very unlikely when there is a serious matter. So we are expecting that he will be taken into custody very soon.
1: Right. Of course, this is going on to signal quite a huge change. And of course, when we talk about the role that employers can definitely play in order when it comes to such cases and their kind of responses to the allegations that are made to this tune and these serious allegations that come about when it comes to particularly, you know, workplaces. Mukesh.
2: Finally, ma'am.
1: Mukesh with us in order to get us details of, you know, what's really happened in court. And this is, of course, on the grounds. You know, this case dates back to 2013. It was between the 7th and the 8th of November when this case that, you know, this is when this incident happened inside a lift, inside Goa. They were there for an event. It was a work trip when, you know, a colleague of Tarun Tejpal made those allegations, and the ground on which he was given acquittal, a Sessions Court in Goa acquitted Tejpal of all charges, observing that the complainant did not demonstrate any kind of normal behavior that a victim of sexual assault might plausibly show. Those are the grounds on which he was acquitted back in 2021. So now his case, the Bombay High Court has overturned that decision. In fact, this basically means that Tarun Tejpal will have to go back to jail. This is in regard to that sexual harassment case that dates back to 2013. So, you know, the court back then said that there was no medical evidence the court had, you know, when it came to the woman's messages to the accused, clearly establishes that she wasn't traumatized, nor was she terrified. And this completely, belittles and belies is what the prosecution had said. And that's the case that they had made in order to get that acquittal for Tarun Tejpal the last time round. But in the hearings, of course, the state argued that the manner in which the trial court dealt with the case was perturbing, and claiming that it virtually laid down guidelines on how the victim should respond in such circumstances. The state argued that it was a classic case of perverse findings. So that is, of course, now the grounds on which he had actually gotten an acquittal was because of the behavior of the victim, and how the behavior of the victim led to his acquittal is the case that was being made by the prosecutors back in 2021. So Tejpal there arguing that the testimony of the complainant was not that of a sterling witness, and that there were contradictions as far as her version of the events in that hotel lift is concerned. Relying on CCTV footage, he argued that the surveillance footage did not support allegations that he pulled the complainant into the lift or forcibly dragged her back into it. We also, the visuals of

0: comes to such allegations, you know, when it comes to certain crimes which involves sexual assault and sexual harassment?
1: See, right now, I think the law is taking its course. The victim happened to be a very, very young girl. So I think the courts are, setting a precedence. They're taking out an example. So let law take its course. And I think it should act as a deterrent for future cases. And, I would firmly go by what evidence is on record, And I feel, because right now the matter is in court, so the benefit of doubt should be given to the accused, like in all cases. And if the law has been fair and square, we'll have to comply with the judiciary.
0: Ma'am, how do you review this court's decision, and how, when we talk about how, what kind of signaling is this putting out?
1: I think the signaling is very clear that any kind of offender, sexual offender, would not be pardoned that easily. I think that's a vital signal that's been going on, especially men in powerful positions. I think that's a powerful signaling. However, like I iterated earlier, let law take its course and let the rule apply to all cases. Why just one case or two cases? Let it apply univocally. We have seen how, in the boxing, in this Phogat case, how things were not really commensurate with the crime. So I would look at a very clearer picture where law is equal to all citizenry, irrespective of their power, privilege and everything else.
0: Right, ma'am. When we talk about such high-profile cases, particularly, does this, actually make others want to come forward and report such cases? Because this is going to determine more such people when it comes to, the kind of attention this particular case has drawn, given the fact that this is a very high-profile case to begin with. We have Aditya Rajkaul joining us in order to get us details about the case. Aditya, let's go back to 2013, the night of, the 7th of November, the 8th of November, between the 7th and 8th. In that lift, what was really happening in Goa? Talk us through, the details of the case, and particularly on what grounds did this case get dismissed in the first place? Why was he acquitted, given the fact that, they were basing it all on the behavior of the victim rather than what really happened that night?
2: There was a literature festival that was underway in Goa, where this incident took place at a high-profile five-star hotel. And the incident only came to light after the victim, or the survivor in this case, wrote a letter to the Vishakha Committee, or the Sexual Harassment Committee of the Tehelka organization that was situated in Greater Kailash, Part 2 area of New Delhi. I remember, vividly as if it happened yesterday, almost 12, 13 years ago. I was sitting in a restaurant when I got a call from a journalist inside Tehelka giving me the letter, who was my source. And I broke this story at that particular time, and then tracked the story not just in Delhi but in Goa as well. It was a high profile case back then. A high profile team of the Goa police had landed in Delhi to not just investigate but to arrest Tarun Tejpal also. He was taken on a flight to Goa, and then for several months he spent time inside prison. For years together there was a trial that was underway. Initially, there was a conviction that was expected. I had spoken to the survivor as well, who no longer is in India right now. But she had expected justice to happen swiftly. But it's a shame that it has taken nearly, 12 years for justice to happen in this particular case. Initially in 2021, it was overturned and he was given relief and acquittal. Then the Goa prosecution and the Goa state challenged this in the Bombay High Court Goa bench. And finally in 2026, August, we are seeing conviction yet again. We'll have to wait and watch whether Tarun Tejpal immediately from the court premises will be arrested now and will be taken into custody. And also there will be arguments now taking shape either today or on a later date on the kind of conviction it will be. Will it be a rigorous 10 years conviction, or there will be more that is expected, and the time that has served already in prison perhaps would be considered as well. But certainly, finally, there is some light at the end of the tunnel. We are trying to get in touch with the survivor, as I said, who is not in India right now. We of course cannot name her, but certainly she had expected justice to happen, and she was pained by the kind of time it has taken so long. And in 2021, when he got acquittal, it was certainly a shame at that time, and she had spoken against it. So we'll have to wait and watch how things unfold in

0: in the months ahead, in the weeks ahead, and
1: Right.
0: what kind of
1: Aditya,
0: conditions
1: hold
0: do
1: on.
0: they
1: We
0: face?
1: have Majid MMM senior advocate joining us. Sir, your reaction to the overturning of the acquittal of Tarun Tejpal and the signalling that this is putting out, particularly for other such survivors.
2: See, ordinarily, in the cases of acquittal by the trial court, the High Court should be slow in reversing the order. But then, unless there are glaring deficiencies in the judgment, which would affect the interest of justice, that High Court would interfere and reverse the judgment. This has happened in this Tejpal's case. Now, I have also come to know that the High Court has expressed its anguish at the manner in which the trial court allowed certain questions to be put to the victim. You see, in matters like this, when the trials are conducted, the counsel for the defense has on many occasions been found to be asking very embarrassing questions to the victim, which is punishing the victim, which is totally against the principles of natural justice. And I think in this case, this has so happened. Now, in the High Court, Tejpal seems to have told the court that he is himself a victim and he is 62 years of age today. Well, I don't think this fact that he is 62 years of age today would help his argument, because the crime was committed when he was comparatively young. And it is, of course, the delay in disposing of the appeal that cannot become a ground for his mitigating ground for it to his advantage.
1: Sir, how strong are the laws when it comes to institutional responses to workplace sexual harassment cases?
2: So, see, the question is, the fundamental question that, you see, this judgment brings to fore to a civil society.
3: Arguments were already witnessed by everyone before the court.
4: Okay, ata shikshechar kenna nirnay
3: jatla? Ata ode sanga, sir.
5: Thank you. Thank you.
4: Okay, thank you.
1: So here we have, of course, that judgment of that acquittal of Tarun Tejpal that was overturned. It was reversed, and that was a case that was made ruling that there was no medical evidence, that the court had said that the woman's messages to Tarun Tejpal clearly established that
3: has been already argued, whereas it has been adjourned at 2:30 for pronouncing the quantum of sentence in this case. Yeah. Thank you.
1: Here we, of course, have the quantum of sentence that is going to be announced. But, of course, Tarun Tejpal will be back in prison. And that is, after that sexual assault case that was that took place in Goa back in 2013. And here we have, of course, Tarun Tejpal there in court again today with that hearing that has come about and the verdict that's come about. The High Court there, basically ruling on the acquittal that Tejpal had got in that sexual harassment case. Do remember, this was a colleague of his. They were at an event in Goa. This was what happened inside a lift, where he had pulled her into the lift and had behaved with her inappropriately. And that is the case that was made against him. But it was the behavior of the victim that was questioned in the previous judgment. Nupur, my colleague, joining us in order to get us details. Nupur, of course, it was based on the victim's responses, that she didn't look terrified, she didn't look traumatized, and which is why he got acquittal. Take us through what happened in court today.
6: Well, today the Bombay High Court's bench in Goa pronounced its verdict and has in fact set aside that particular order which had acquitted Tejpal. Now, the court has not only set aside that order, but has also heard the arguments on his sentencing. That is, at 2:30 p.m. today, we can expect the court to pronounce that what would be Tejpal's sentence in this particular case in which today the court has convicted him. So this is in fact a big setback for him, as the court said that for now he's out on bail, so he has not been asked to surrender. But soon, as the court pronounces its verdict, Tejpal can also be taken into custody.
1: Right, he can be taken into custody. That's the action that is going to be taken against Tarun Tejpal in most likelihood. Talk us through, the case that was made against him and the quantum of punishment that he received at the time.
6: Well, quantum of punishment, as I told you, will be pronounced at 2:30.
1: No, back then, before he got that acquittal, when he, when he was embroiled in this case, take us through what really happened in this case, dating back to 2013.
6: Well, as you remember, this was in fact a case where his former colleague had in fact accused him, a former employee had accused him of sexual abuse, and the court at that time, the verdict of that trial court had, the Mapusa court had raised several eyebrows, and today also, in fact, today Tejpal himself appeared before the court and he said that he is a senior citizen and he is father of two daughters, he's being dragged into this. And however, the court, Bombay High Court, was not convinced with the reasoning and the grounds that the trial court had given while acquitting Tejpal. And for now, the Bombay High Court has even heard Tejpal's side of argument and has reserved its order on his sentencing. And this Tejpal also, Tejpal's lawyer also today said that they will be going to the Supreme Court as well, challenging this High Court order. But in the meantime, today, Tejpal will have to surrender as soon as the High Court pronounces its order.
1: Right. So if we just go through, the timeline of events, it was back in 2013 in November when this case was registered by his colleague. This is a Telca employee who had made a case of sexual harassment against her employer. He spent about 7 months approximately in jail after those allegations of sexual assault in that Goa hotel's elevator before securing that bail acquittal. I mean, of course, he got bail after 7 months and then he was acquitted. All this happened in 2021. He was acquitted of all charges by the additional sessions court, and this was in Mapusa in Goa. Talk us through, the case that was made at the time against the victim, almost, saying that her behavior was the issue and the problem there. In fact, we have our colleague Sujata also joining us. Sujata, talk us through what happened in court today. The Bombay High Court there reversing that decision that was taken 5 years ago by the Mapusa court in Goa.
0: Well, yes, and like Nupur mentioned, the quantum of punishment will be announced at around 2:20 p.m. But before that, it is important to know that in 2021, when the trial court in Goa gave out the judgment where Tarun Tejpal, the editor of Tehelka, was acquitted of all the charges, and that is when the Goa government decided to challenge this in the Bombay High Court. And today, during the hearing, Tejpal was asked to be present there in person so that he can become a part of the hearing. Now, when the hearing began, it was all of the statements that were put forward, but simultaneously we know that Tejpal, during his statement, stated that he's 62 years old and he lives with his children and his family, and all of the charges against him, his statements have been recorded, and he says that he's innocent. However, now that the Bombay High Court has heard both the sides, it will be important to see that what is pronounced at 2:20 p.m. and also Mr. Mehta, who represents the Goa government, stated that the accused was not able to take a no as a no, and that is when he took things forward at the party that was there in 2000 in the year wherein a lavish party was held by Tehelka, and that is how the junior female employee then went on to complain and register an FIR against him. However, after all of the statements have been recorded after 2021, when the Goa government decided to take this to the court, today this is going to be an important judgment. What does the Bombay High Court pronounce is also going to be important. Initially, we know that Tarun is still hopeful, but the Bombay High Court, after noting down all of the arguments from both the defence and the prosecution, it will be important to see that what exactly is the judgment at 2:30 p.m. Back to you.
1: Right, a case dating back to 2013. He was charged in 2017. And by 2021, he was acquitted. And 5 years in, and 2026 today is the day when the court has reversed that judgment. Do remember that it was the woman who had complained to her senior, Sujata, at Telka about a series of leaked emails between Tejpal and the magazine's then managing editor, Shoma Chaudhary, that were published by the media. And based on those media reports, the Goa police began that investigation. Take us through the roles that were played by other employees in Telka in order to hush up the matter.
0: Well, yes, in November 2013, when the event happened soon after, the female junior employee tried conversing about this to several of her other colleagues, but like in the statements that have been recorded, none of the other senior employees didn't really took her up seriously, and that is when she had to approach the cops, and the matter took its turn. But at the same time, it is we know Tejpal, who is again stating that based on

0: The evidence that were gathered back then, he did not really lie, but he stated that there were things that went in the wrong direction. He could have been more precautious, but eventually the act happened, and that is when we know that the female employee decided to complain. And after, like you mentioned, he was thereafter arrested and the case took a turn in 2017. But thereafter, the matter went up in court, and in a trial court in Goa in Mapusa, where it was announced that he is acquitted of all charges, and there was no conviction found because the entire incident happened in an elevator. Nobody saw that, and that is the ground in which the Goa government somewhere lost its cool. And then it was taken up to the Bombay High Court today. The matter was heard, and after years of rigorous hearings and all of the trial courts that took place, we see that finally today the court has somewhere taken cognizance of the matter. And in the 2013 case, today the verdict will be announced. And we know, in 2021, when the judgment was given by the trial court, the Goa government was very sure that they will immediately take this matter up with the High Court, and if things do not really change, then they will approach the Apex Court as well. So today, as the verdict is announced around 2:30, we expect that the Bombay High Court, after taking and hearing both the sides, the entire punishment will be given. Will Tejpal here be acquitted or convicted is going to be important to watch out. But yes, we know that after the due allegations against him, it is likely that the Bombay High Court will take a big turn as far as the conviction of Tejpal in the matter is concerned. But yes, around 2:30 we expect the entire case to be heard, to be the verdict to be pronounced, and justice to be served to that young girl who went to Tehelka to work, but eventually she had to face such scenes. Back to you.
1: Right, Sujata, he was 50 at the time. We're dating this case back 13 years to the 7th of November, the night of 7th. We're talking about the Grand Hyatt Hotel in Goa, in the elevator of that hotel in Panaji, where the publication held its annual Think Fest, where this took place. Of course, they spoke about being intoxicated at the time. They were, perhaps going back to their room at the time. There was a lot that was made of the case, and it was the media that picked up this case, which led to the Goa police investigating the matter in the first place.
0: Well, that's right. And as soon as the incident was reported, the role that the media played, where we know that there were several of these coverages that went on for almost 20 to 25 days. And that is how the matter literally blew up. And though as soon as it happened and the incident was reported, it was Tejpal himself who had written an apology email after the victim had complained to the then managing director. But yet, that didn't really resolve. And Tarun Tejpal's email itself proves that he was somewhere aware of his guilt into the case. However, the trial court acquitting him of all these charges was a big jolt for the authorities, for the judiciary, and that is when the Goa government had to step in, stating that they are going to challenge this further as well.
2: And right. So thanks goes to everybody, and we thank the government also, government officers who were pursuing this matter, and you were assisting us in pursuing this matter.
3: So how many years have you demanded on the Sajjan?
2: The court has heard the accused on the quantum of sentence, and the court will pass the judgment as to how much sentence has to be imposed, and that is fixed at 2:30 today for orders.
1: Right. It is, the prosecution's arguments in which, of course, this case has now been reversed as far as that acquittal is concerned. Sujata, back with us. Sujata, the kind of action that was taken by Tehelka at the time was questioned. There were many, many concerns that were raised, whether it came to, co-workers, whether it came to particularly women workers. And also, the kind of action that was taken was that he stepped down for a matter of 6 months in order to recuse himself of the allegations that were made at the time.
0: Well, certainly, and that is what is doubtful, because we know that back then when the female employee, she tried not only complaining about this to the then Posh committee, but also complained and registered her remarks to the managing editor of the Helka, but nothing was really recorded. And to close the matter on the same note, it was Tarun who stepped down and tried to escape the charges and made it a low-key story to be forgotten. But that didn't really happen. And somewhere it was when he

0: He was taken into custody. He was interrogated, though he somewhere stated that he had written an apology email and nobody else was really involved in the case and that shouldn't really impact his organization. But somewhere, being an editor of the leading newspaper back then, it was Tarun who had to face the consequences. And now that he is finally facing it today at 2:30, it will be important to see that what really is the judgment, because it all began in November 2013. Thereafter, at a lavish event that was organized at a five-star hotel. What was it that the managing editor back then, to whom the young employee complained about, what did he really not notice that he eventually went on to silence the victim rather than taking the matter up and getting Tarun on record as the accused? And thereafter, in 2021, it was an even bigger jolt when the Mapusa trial court stated that there were not enough of these evidences to corroborate together and make sure that it was Tarun who was involved in the case, and eventually acquitting him of everything. That is when we know that it somewhere became a matter of not just of justice for one, but also about the system on a large, that people like Tarun, they commit a crime and eventually, just by apologizing and using their power, they try to escape such routes. And it was eventually the Goa government deciding to take this matter up. Even today, we know that as the matter is being heard and as soon as the verdict is pronounced, Tarun states that he will also approach the apex court to stay on the order that comes if it is not in his favor. So somewhere, this is an important story, an important incident which began in Goa in 2013 in November, where Tehelka, the newspaper, it throws up a big bash party, and eventually in the elevator, a young female employee, she's harassed, she's assaulted,
1: right.
0: And when she tries to complain, she tries to raise
1: absolutely
0: her voice and grow a spine.
1: Rather, that conclave that was organized by Tehelka itself, they were there for a work trip, they were in Goa for a work trip, and this is where this incident happened. What Tejpal went on to say is that this was a lapse of judgment and a misreading of the situation, which had led to this unfortunate incident that rails against all we believe in, all that we fight for, is what he said at the time. But as the case escalated, he issued a statement urging the authorities to examine the CCTV footage so that the accurate version of events stands clearly revealed. So he continues to, you know, say that he's been innocent. He's saying this has been politically vendetta against him. Let's talk about the charges against Tarun Tejpal. So first is rape by person in authority or in position. The second is rape under position of dominance. Do remember that he was the employer and she was an employee. She was a junior employee at Tehelka. The third case is sexual harassment, and that is, of course, the charges that were made against him, but was in fact brushed aside by other co-workers that included Shoma Chaudhary, who was in fact a female employee and a co-worker at Tehelka. The fourth case is the assault with an intent to disrobe. Do remember that in that case, he had pulled her into the lift, videos that emerged at the time. And it was, you know, the junior employee who made those charges of sexual harassment and sexual, this is sexual assault against Tarun Tejpal. And of course, do remember, these are high profile cases which actually does not encourage others, particularly juniors from your workplace, to come forward with such cases. So this is definitely a landmark judgment which is going to determine more such people to come forward if they were to be subjected to something of a similar nature going forward. So this is a landmark judgment. With that, we're slipping into a very short break, coming back with a whole lot more as to what happens to Tarun Tejpal going forward.

Now, amid speculation over a possible political entry into Tamil Nadu, it's actor Dhanush who's triggered a fresh language debate with a strong pitch for Tamil, calling the decline of the mother tongue a very worrying trend. He's really worried that youngsters, while they can master the English language, they need to be rooted in Tamil. They need to be able to write and also read in their mother tongue. It's a matter of pride, but this is something that he's urging people to become fluent in their mother tongue before anything else. His remarks have now drawn a political attention, with the BJP not just backing that stance, saying that the national education policy also prioritizes learning one's mother tongue and strengthening regional languages, including

0: ஒரு பிரெஞ்சு ப்ரொடக்ஷனில் ஒரு படம் பண்ணேன், பெல்ஜியமில் ஷூட்டிங். அங்கே எனக்கு இங்கிலீஷ் தெரியுமா நம்ம கேட்கும்போது நான் தெரியும்னு சொல்லும்போது அவங்களுக்கு ரொம்ப சர்ப்ரைஸாக இருந்தது. இப்போ 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
1: I agree with the statement made by actor Dhanush, and this is what the new education policy is all about. So I really would like for Dhanush to come out and understand the aspects of the new education policy, which insists that the primary education and compulsory education of the mother tongue is to be followed till from standards 1 to 5, and the option of learning languages, I mean subjects like science and biology in the mother tongue also is made feasible thanks to the new education policy. So politically speaking, this is what Narendra Modi ji has been insisting on, and I think that is what actor Dhanush is referring to today, and we support the statement that all priority should be given to mother tongue and there are no two ways to it.
2: So is Dhanush going to be the next Tamil superstar in line to make his political debut? In the middle of the final stages of his film shoot, he seems to have taken out time for a social event. Not the kind one typically sees actors of his stature doing. He paid a visit to his alma mater, where he was honored in a very unique way. He inaugurated a new building that was named after him, the Dhanush Block.
3: Dhanush expressed his willingness to expand social welfare measures, a step typical of the early political journeys of Tamil cinema icons. When Dhanush learnt of the poor condition of his alma mater, he decided to step up. He came forward to provide major assistance for its reconstruction. Moved by the gesture, the school administration decided to honor the superstar by naming the building after him. Welfare programs and social addresses seem to have become the new normal for Dhanush. It all started with a mega blood donation camp organized by his fan club for his birthday. Ever since then, social media has been rife with speculations of his political debut. Observers noticed similarities with the path taken by several Tamil actor politicians, building an organized fan base, encouraging social service, and asking supporters to work at the grassroots level. NDTV sources say Dhanush is indeed considering entering politics. The exact time still remains unknown. Speculations are, however, centered around the 2031 assembly elections. Tamil Nadu has had a long history of cinema stars entering politics, from MGR and Jayalalitha to Vijay Kant, Kamal Haasan, and more recently, Vijay. Whether Dhanush becomes the next name on that list remains to be seen. Bureau Report, NDTV.
2: Switching tracks now to Karnataka, the Congress are facing that cabinet expansion backlash. We're talking about the Chief Minister and Randeep Surjewala, who are basically moving to pacify upset MLAs. The Karnataka Chief Minister has denied any reports of crisis, saying everything is basically intact. He said that there's no dissent within the Congress party in Karnataka. With disappointment growing amongst the MLAs who missed out on that ministerial berth, now is the Chief Minister, who as well as the Congress in charge, Randeep Surjewala, reaching out to the disgruntled leaders, including a meeting with Priya Krishna, H.K. Patil and Dinesh Gundurao. In order to pacify them, H.K. Patil, in fact, took a subtle dig at Randeep Surjewala over a question on the former minister's house. Meanwhile, Minister Yathendra Siddaramaiah says not everyone can be accommodated. There are only 34 positions in all. He added that the party leadership will speak to those disappointed, and the BJP, meanwhile, has alleged that the DK Shiv Kumar government will collapse if the unrest continues.
4: We have to take care, we have to share.

0: We have to just have workout strategy. That is why we are just speaking. There is no question of any dissident. Where is the dissident?
1: So all are staying intact, sir.
0: Everything is intact. There is no problem. Just everyone, they are all eligible leaders. They are senior loyal leaders. So that is what we wanted to convey this circumstance. That's all.
2: This is our family. We are part of this family. Krishnappa ji, our young friend Priya Krishna ji, we are all part of one family. In the family, there will be genuine concerns. In the family, there will be genuine complaint also sometimes. And in the family, there will be genuine differences also many times. It is our duty to speak to our family. Why is the BJP becoming irritated with it? They should set their own house in order.
3: It will be very difficult for DK to maintain all these things. He had given a lot of promises, a lot of people to become chief minister. Now all that thing is coming out. And all the people who are unhappy because he has not kept the promise, now they are coming out. So I'm sure that this government can't continue for a long time.
4: I think that government will collapse in us.
3: This development will lead to crisis in the government.
5: Switching tracks to the monsoon mayhem in Assam that continues to basically battle that severe flood crisis with vast areas that remain underwater and normal life that is disrupted. We're talking about several districts, several villages all remaining submerged, forcing thousands and thousands of people to relocate as rescue teams work around the clock in order to evacuate those who remain stranded. Amid the worsening situation, it is JP Nadda, accompanied by the Chief Minister Hemanta Biswa Sarma, visiting the flood-hit areas in order to review the relief and rescue operations. Now, we saw JP Nadda interacting with those affected, assessing the ground situation and assuring full support from the centre as authorities continue relief efforts on a war footing.
6: With the Met Department issuing alerts for more rains in Assam, Arunachal Pradesh and Meghalaya, there has been rains overnight. At this moment, there is no rain. The sun is coming out, but we are at the Rukmini Gaon locality of Guwahati, where even an hour of rain, heavy rain, causes this kind of inundation. People have to face a lot of trouble. You can see here, there is a lot of water, and there's a lot of water logging which is taking place in Guwahati. So therefore, at this moment, when in the Upper Assam region, particularly in the worst hit Sivasagar district, the flood situation has improved. Although the death toll is going up, there is a joint review by the state and center of the flood situation in Upper Assam and neighboring Nagaland and Arunachal Pradesh as well. Union Health Minister JP Nadda is doing this review in for center, as well as Assam Chief Minister have been camping in Upper Assam. But what is important to know is that even in Guwahati, several pockets remain waterlogged after heavy showers. So that is another major issue. The urban flooding is another major issue which Assam government has to tackle, even as the flood situation in rest of the state, particularly in the worst hit districts of Sivasagar and Charaideo, is showing signs of improvement. In Guwahati, with campus Sanjay Chakravarti, Ratnadeep Chaudhary for NDTV.
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9: बीते 12 महीनों में हमने खूब मेहनत की है, शिद्दत से काम किया है, ईमानदारी से काम किया है और ये कोशिश की है कि NDTV को एक बार फिर से खड़ा किया जाए. आपने जिस तरीके से देखा, मेरे कई सारे साथी शिव, 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
8: The network's commitment to journalism on the ground also earned top honors. Its West Bengal election coverage was named Best Election Coverage of the Year, while its coverage on Operation Sindoor won Best On-Ground Coverage of the Year.
10: It's never an individual award. My reporting was because of a huge team which never comes on camera, so this is for all of them, not just for me. Thank you very much.
8: The awards also recognized NDTV's expanding digital and editorial footprint. Control All Defense, NDTV's defense podcast, was named Best Podcast Show of the Year, adding another win to the network's growing presence beyond television. And the recognition was not limited to platforms and programs. It extended to journalists and anchors who bring the news to audiences every day. Syed Sohail was named Best Primetime Anchor of the Year, while Vasudha Venugopal won Best Female Anchor of the Year.
11: As journalists, we've always been taught that facts are sacred, but opinions might vary, might be different. I'm glad I work in a place that that has objectivity and rigor as central to its work, and I would like to thank my CEO, Rahul Kamal, for this, because as a journalist, objectivity is very important for me, and NDTV is striving to ensure that we tell the story in the most objective way as possible and also bring all the voices that deserve to be heard.
8: From the newsroom to the field, from television to digital, the honors reflect the breadth of NDTV's journalism, innovation and leadership. 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
5: 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With that, it's a wrap. My colleague Vedika coming up next with the very latest.

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24: 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The hope is that beyond this election, this will be one of the major issues. With multiple challenges in the fray, the TMC also has done a bit of rejig.
25: Good afternoon, you're watching Breaking Ground on Vedika Sood. When a woman says no,
0: It means no. Those were the words of the Solicitor General Tushar Mehta as he urged the Bombay High Court to award the maximum punishment to former Tehalka editor Tarun Tejpal, arguing that despite repeated refusals from the complainant, he continued to advance. In a landmark verdict today, the Bombay High Court convicted Tejpal in the 2013 rape case filed by his former junior colleague, overturning his 2021 acquittal and allowing the Goa government's appeal. It marked a dramatic reversal in one of India's most high-profile rape cases involving a powerful media figure. As the court heard arguments on sentencing, Mehta told the bench that Tejpal, whom he described as a father figure to a woman the age of his daughter, had crossed every line and that the verdict must send a clear message to society. Tejpal, addressing the court personally, sought leniency, saying he believed he was the victim and that he would appeal the conviction. On Breaking Ground, we examine why the High Court overturned the acquittal, what weighed with the judges, and what this conviction means as the case now moves to the sentencing stage and an expected appeal. A quick check on the headlines at this hour. Former Tehalka editor Tarun Tejpal convicted in the 2013 rape case, Bombay High Court overturns Goa Court's acquittal order. He raped a colleague in Goa 13 years ago. Pressure mounts on the Soren government over students' protests. Protesting students demand direct talks with Soren. They have refused to rely on messages sent through the SDM and top officials and have sought direct engagement. Amid growing buzz over possible political entry in Tamil Nadu, actor Dhanush reignites language war in Tamil Nadu, stressing that one's mother tongue should become the priority before everything else. He said not knowing Tamil is an insult, urged people to learn the language. Karnataka infighting intensifies. Several Congress leaders upset after cabinet berth denied. DKS plays down rifts, says everything is fine. Assam remains in the grip of a devastating flood crisis with the death toll climbing to 95. Vast areas stay inundated, leaving thousands struggling for survival. And NDTV celebrates a big night at the 12th BCS Ratna Awards with multiple honours including Best English News Channel, Best News App of the Year and Top Individual Awards.
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0: Our top focus, the Goa bench of the Bombay High Court has convicted former Tehelka editor Tarun Tejpal in the 2013 alleged sexual assault case, the rape case filed by his junior colleague. Tejpal has been charged with rape by a person in a position of authority and assault with the intent to disrobe the victim. A woman journalist had accused Tejpal of sexually assaulting her in a hotel elevator on the 7th and the 8th of November in the year 2013. The Goa Police Crime Branch arrested Tejpal on the 30th of November 2013. He spent nearly 6 months in judicial custody before securing bail from the Supreme Court on the 1st of July in 2014. On the 21st of May 2021, the District Sessions Court in Goa acquitted Tejpal of all charges. Today, there has been an overturn of the verdict, with the Bombay High Court now convicting former Tehelka editor Tarun Tejpal.
1: The trial court has completely gone wrong when it ordered acquittal of this accused. There was so much of evidence that was there on the record. This situation and the event that took place and the facts were proved beyond reasonable doubt. Despite that, the trial court had acquitted on some surmises about the character of the victim. In fact, in the entire judgment of the trial court, there was a character assassination of the victim. The victim was treated as if she is accused. That was the treatment given to the victim, and we were really shocked with the judgment. We are very happy that we have been able to give justice to one girl who was victimized by her own employer. Not only that, the accused was a fatherly figure.
2: The case investigation was conducted properly, and whatever was in normal, natural circumstances, what came during the course of investigation were presented before the court. And yes, at some point of time, the trial court were less behind in appreciating the evidence. And everything again has been argued before the Honorable High Court, and has shown the perverse order of the trial court. And accordingly, the Honorable High Court has set aside the order of the acquittal.
3: It has taken so many years after the complaint, and after our policies and laws talk about fast track court. But yes, still happy, because again setting a precedent to say that all kinds of mincing words, you know, splitting the hair and saying she said, no, she didn't say no, but you know, she didn't say yes, and all of it. I'm so glad that the court has convicted this man, and it is a lesson. It is also a message going across to everybody. Sexual harassment at the workplace does not mean that, you know, she did not say no. Because the law, the Supreme Court has also said no is a complete sentence, and you accept it and move on and do not abuse your authority and power over anybody over there.
0: Joining me live is SP Sunita Sawant, Narcotics Goa. She joins me on the show here on Breaking Ground. Ms. Sawant, thank you so much for speaking with us. This has been a 13-year legal battle. What does today's conviction mean for the investigation team that handled this case? I believe you handled this case, your team handled this case. What does it mean for your team today?
4: Exactly. Whatever were the circumstances, whatever were the evidences, we had rightly placed before the court. During the course of the trial, and still then there was an acquittal by the trial court. The state and prosecution had challenged the acquittal before the Honorable High Court, and yes, after 13 years, the Honorable High Court appreciated the evidence canvassed and were forming the part of the trial court records, and has today set aside the acquittal order of the trial court and has convicted the accused in this case.
0: Ms. Sawant, have you been able to speak?
4: Yes, the prosecution has already.
0: Yes, have you been able to speak to the survivor after the verdict has come out?
4: No, I have just come out of the High Court, and I am a little busy now, entering in another meeting. And yes, maybe during the course of the day, I will. But yet, I haven't established any contact. Right now, today, I haven't established any contact with her.
0: Right. Now, the High Court has overturned the trial court's acquittal. How do you view this verdict? It's been a 13-year-long journey for you and your team as well. I want to understand from you, what was your first reaction? How do you view this verdict?
4: The court has court Honorable High Court has rightly appreciated the evidence on record and has rightly appreciated the investigation also and the arguments advanced by the learned respected Solicitor General of India, who was arguing on behalf of state. Yes, definitely it has been a long journey. And the women who are working in the field, how much ever, I mean, open-minded, whenever we say no, it means no.
0: Absolutely. And that's something we heard the Solicitor General also say in court.
4: Yes.
0: S.P. Sawant, this was a high-profile case.
4: The privacy of the women needs to be respected.
0: Yes.
4: And it needs to be guarded.
0: Yes, S.V. Sawant, this was a high-profile case that was going on for 13 years involving a prominent journalist. Did the stature of the accused create any challenges for you as an investigator for your team through the course of the last 13 years?
4: No. Let me be very frank. I do not consider any case as high-profile or low-profile. For us, as a professionals, all cases are equal for us. We strive hard to gather all the evidences to see that the accused is brought before the justice.
0: S.V. Sawant, before I let you go, a quick word from you on what were the key pieces of evidence that the investigating team relied upon through the course of the investigation?
4: No, let me see. The trial court verdict was already out earlier, and the evidence canvassed before the trial court was already in the public domain through the court order. Okay, now Honorable High Court is supposed to pass the sentence in the afternoon at 2:30. The order of the Honorable High Court also will be in public domain in respect of all this. So you'll be able to check out everything about it.
0: S.V. Sawant, thank you so much. We believe you have a meeting to go to. So thank you so much for taking
4: yes,
0: our time.
4: Thank
0: Congratulations
4: you so
0: to your
4: yeah.
0: team. This has been a long thank journey. Thank you for speaking to us here on NDTV.
4: Thank you.
0: Now, the prosecution's case before the Goa High Court, or rather the Bombay High Court, rested on one central argument that the trial court had wrongly judged the complainant through stereotypes instead of the law. Solicitor General Tushar Mehta argued that there is no fixed or ideal way for a survivor of rape to behave after an assault. Every survivor processes trauma differently depending on their circumstances and personality. He told the court that the complainant's decision to continue working at the ThinkFest event despite the alleged assault could not be used to question her credibility. According to the prosecution, professional responsibilities do not erase personal trauma, and continuing with work does not mean the alleged rape did not take place. The state also rejected the defense's claim that the allegation was an afterthought, arguing that the complainant's version remained consistent and should not have been disbelieved simply because it did not fit preconceived notions of how a survivor is expected to react. Also, let's just tell you about Tejpal's defense through the course of the last 13 years. Tarun Tejpal's defense, meanwhile, maintained throughout that the rape allegations were false and fabricated. His legal team argued that the case was driven by political motives and questioned the complainant's credibility. The defense also claimed that the allegations were linked to an attempt to secure a 1 lakh rupee fellowship and pointed to WhatsApp messages exchanged after the alleged incident, arguing that they were inconsistent with the prosecution's version of events. These arguments had found favor with the trial in court in 2021, which acquitted

0: Tejpal. However, you have the Bombay High Court now rejecting that acquittal, accepting the state's appeal and convicting him in the 2013 rape case. Anusha Soni and Sujata are joining me live on the big story here. Anusha, many twists and turns that you have also covered through the course of 13 years when it comes to the Tarun Tejpal case. Today, there's been an overturning of the verdict. Tarun Tejpal has been convicted. Just take us through what really changed. Was it the evidence? Was it foolproof in a way, which it wasn't when he was acquitted?
1: Verika, you rightly asked the question about evidence, which forms the backbone of any criminal trial in this country. At the end of the day, this was a rape case, a sexual assault case that happened. We're talking about the intervening night of November 7 and November 8. And that's when this alleged assault happened, which the Bombay High Court says was a case of rape, something that the trial court had denied. One thing which is very interesting in this entire case was that there was no medical evidence to begin with, because the investigation had started 2 weeks after the incident had happened. That means there were no medical records to confirm the presence of rape. What lied at the heart of this case as an evidence was the testimony of the victim. Now, I want to put it on record, because it is often missed in rape trials and rape investigations, that the testimony of the victim is treated like the testimony of a witness. She is not somebody who needs to be doubted when she's saying something. At the same time, her testimony needs to be consistent. In this entire 527-page judgment of the trial court given by Kshama M. Joshi so many years ago, it was evidently clear that the victim's character was put on trial. The fact her views, there was unfettered access to her WhatsApp messages, her views on sexuality, the fact that she had a boyfriend, or the fact that she was flirting with someone, her sexual history was brought to a witness stand as if it was her sexuality that was on trial. Now, cut to what was said about Tejpal. Interestingly, the accused's sexual history had no bearing in the trial court order. At the end, what the trial court really needed to decide was, it was the victim testimony, the witness testimony, versus the defense version that nothing like this really happened. The strongest point that the defense had was that there was no medical record and this was just a flirtatious banter that happened. I also want to point out something very, very critical in this entire case, that the sexual assault had happened in a lift and it lasted for less than 5 minutes, and that made it all the more very, very difficult. There were CCTV footages that were put on record, the CCTV footage of somebody entering the lift and then coming out of the lift, her conduct about after the assault and how it happened, all of this was put on trial. But throughout this trial, apart from minor tweaks, the victim's testimony stayed consistent, and according to law, that should have been enough to convict Tarun Tejpal or anybody who's accused of rape in this country, but that did not happen in the trial court.
0: All right, and Anusha.
1: That is one of the key reasons why the Bombay High Court overturned the order today.
0: I'm glad you mentioned all of that. I'm going to come back to you in a moment from now. Sujata also joining me live. Sujata, in court today, Tarun Tejpal himself has made an appeal ahead of the sentencing. Take our viewers through what he said.
2: Yes, Tarun Tejpal, during the hearing before the Bombay High Court, surely put on the hammer onto him. He stated that he's 62 years old, he has a family, his kids, and that all of that he had to say has already been put up, and that he shouldn't really be punished. He is guilty of what he did, but that shouldn't be the reason why he is convicted. But now the Bombay High Court has overturned the decision by the Mapusa Trial Court that was back in 2021. This is going to be an important verdict that is going to be pronounced at 2:30 p.m. On the sentence. Sentencing for Tarun Tejpal is concerned, but yes, we know that after due 13 years of intense legal battles that were fought, it is today that Tarun Tejpal will finally face the heat after all of his whims and fancies that he practiced. But yes, like he mentioned too in the court, that back then when the incident happened, he had already apologized. He had sent around an email stating that all that happened on November 7 and November 8 of 2013, he's deeply regretful. There was a misjudgment that happened from his end, and that he would be stepping down from his post as the chief editor. But yet, what exactly does the court pronounce is going to be an important viewpoint, because it was earlier that the Mapusa court had set him free, had acquitted him because of lack of any evidence against him and the corroboration of it. But now that the Bombay High Court has overturned the charges, it is going to be important to see the statement as well as the sentence that is given to Tarun Tejpal. Back to you.
0: All right, do stay with me both, Anusha as well as Sujata. I'm going to come back to you in a moment from

0: now. But we want to also tell our viewers what were the charges slapped against Tarun Tejpal. He was prosecuted under multiple provisions of the Indian Penal Code reflecting the seriousness of the allegations against him. The charges include rape by a person in a position of authority and rape by a person in a position of dominance, with the prosecution arguing that Tarun Tejpal used his seniority as the complainant's editor to exploit the power imbalance. He also faced charges of sexual harassment and assault with intent to disrobe. It is these charges that form the basis of the trial and were examined by the High Court while overturning his acquittal and recording a conviction. Anusha, coming back to you, I want to understand, based on the charges, and we know the sentencing will be later today, I believe it's at about 2:30, but what could be the likely sentencing range under the sections for which he has been charged and prosecuted and convicted?
1: Anything between 7 to 10 years. There are instances where the sentence is longer, considering that the person here was in a position of power and authority. That's another point that you've been mentioning in the broadcast, as you've been pointing out, that he was somebody who was like a father figure. He had power, control, authority, and dominance. And often when sentencing is done, there are various facets that the court looks at. One of the facets, of course, is the age of the accused, his physical conditions, and all of those considerations that should be taken from a human rights perspective for the accused. But in this case, from the point of the victim, the fact that she was in a subordinate position, the fact that she had little power over what was being done to her. And in these cases, a sort of social messaging also becomes very, very important. So minimum in cases like these, we've seen a 7 to 10. The fact that there was no grievous injury in this entire case, in the rape case, will play to the benefit of Tarun Tejpal. He's unlikely to get anything longer than that. And the sentence in custody that he's already undergone is also something that the court can take into record and say that, look, you've already undergone this sentence while you were in judicial custody. So that can also be taken on record.
0: All right. And I'm going to come back to you, Anusha, in a moment from now, because we want to even take our viewers through this 13-year-long legal battle that the survivor has been fighting against Tarun Tejpal, the rape survivor. The case dates back to November 2013 when a former junior colleague accused Tarun Tejpal, like Anusha has also pointed out, and Sujata, of raping her inside a hotel elevator during Tehelka's Think Fest event in Goa. The allegations first came to light through internal email exchanges, triggering nationwide outrage. Tejpal stepped down as editor-in-chief of Tehelka soon after and was later arrested by the Goa police. He was granted bail in the year 2014, and the trial began before Goa Sessions Court in 2017. In May 2021, the trial court acquitted Tejpal, prompting the Goa government to challenge the verdict in the High Court. 5 years later, you have the conviction now overturning the acquittal. Tejpal's sentencing will happen shortly in the 2013 Goa rape case. This was one of India's longest running and most closely watched criminal trials. To get to this decisive turning point has been a long journey. Anusha, back with us. Anusha, also take us through the legal options before Tarun Tejpal, because in court, he has already mentioned that he will be challenging this conviction.
1: Well, he will go to the Supreme Court, Vedika. That is absolutely clear. He mentioned that during the judgment when it was being pronounced at the High Court, that he will go and appeal to the High Court. But that being said, a suspension of sentence is something, is an immediate relief that he will seek. In most of these cases, whether it's a murder convict, a rape convict, a criminal convict, they come to the Supreme Court and say, look, prima facie, there is no evidence against me. Suspend my sentence and then look at the merits of my case, perhaps, if you would like to. But in this case, I just want to take our viewers to a few things. Trial court is the first court that decides questions of fact, right? Trial court in this case decided that there was no rape or sexual assault that happened. Whatever happened might have been consensual. The entire conduct of the victim was taken on record by the trial court. And the fact that the Bombay High Court came and said, we are overturning the judgment of the trial court is something which is big. Because in cases where facts are involved, a murder case, a rape case, in these cases, the judgment of the trial court is very, very important. So the Bombay High Court judgment is going to be very, very critical when it comes out. What are the reasons it has cited? What are the grounds it has taken? I just want to also point out to our viewers, because there was no witness that were actually there. It was the conduct of the victim after the sexual assault that really happened. That was the decisive way to figure out whether, as the defense said, she was lying. And that's the most important thing. There were four witnesses in this case. All those four witnesses and how they have been treated by the Bombay High Court judgment is going to be very, very critical, even for Tarun Tejpal to decide how he's going to appeal before the Supreme Court.
0: All right. At about 2:30, which is in less than about 2 hours from now, we are going to hear from the court and we are going to get to know what the sentencing is.

looking like for Tarun Tejpal, Anusha, as well as Sujata. Thank you so much for joining me on the story and breaking it down for us. A 13-year-long legal battle for the rape survivor, where she faced so many instances of character assassination. Finally, justice for her. But yes, Tarun Tejpal will be challenging the verdict in India's top court.

0: Okay. Thank you, sir.
1: In the Rajya Sabha there, you can hear, while the Minister Meghwal is speaking in the House, you can hear the opposition chants on Amit Shah demanding his presence in the Upper House of Parliament. This is the third week of the monsoon session of Parliament. Lok Sabha has again been adjourned till 2 o'clock this afternoon, and the Rajya Sabha continues but amid chants by the opposition MPs. There we have some news coming in.
2: நீங்களும் வேளாண்மை பட்ஜெட்னு ஒரு நாடகத்தை போட்டீங்க, அவங்களும் அதே நாடகத்தை போடுறாங்க அப்படின்றது அவரோட விவசாயிகள்.
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1: All right, that's Leader of Opposition in the Tamil Nadu Assembly, Udayanidhi Stalin, who's training his guns yet again on the Chief Minister Vijay. And he says farmers are the ones who have got affected, and he is slamming the TVK government. He said ever since the TVK government has been formed, the farmers are being impacted. My colleague Vijay now joins me live on the story. Vijay, just take us through this day two of the budget session there in Tamil Nadu. Just take us through what is happening. Udayanidhi Stalin yet again training his guns on the Chief Minister and his government.
5: We regard this very important as far as TVK government is concerned, because this is their first agri budget since they formed the government. We have Udayanidhi Stalin. So one word about this agri budget, sir.
1: All right, Vijay, they're okay, trying to get a word from Udayanidhi Stalin. Vijay, if you can hear me, carry on.
5: Yes, Vedika, Udayanidhi refused to speak, but he had given a press brief in regional language where he had come down heavily against the TVK government, where he had made points saying that TVK government gave many cold promises regarding farmers, especially complete farmers loan waiver also, but these were not part of the budget. But they have treated the Tamil Nadu farmers and they haven't given any priorities to farmers' distress also. So Udayanidhi pointed out these things, said the TVK government failed to deliver to farmers across Tamil Nadu. So in a way, this budget is not in the right way. So he had criticized the TVK budget, agri budget, Vedika.
1: All right, the face off there continuing between Udayanidhi Stalin and the TVK government. Vijay, thanks for joining us on the phone line. The Jharkhand government's response to the JPSC-JSSC recruitment row appears to be shifting gears even as the agitation enters its 13th day. The CID has made 5 more arrests in the alleged scam irregularities case, taking the total number of arrests to now 19. At the same time, senior government officials have reached the protest site with a formal offer of talks, while Chief Minister Hemant Soren has constituted a high-level committee to engage with the agitating students. The BJP has also stepped into the political battle with a delegation led by Babulal Marandi meeting the protesters and backing their demands. All this comes as the Jharkhand Assembly's monsoon session begins today, with the exam controversy set to dominate the political agenda.
6: प्रतिनिधि मंडल का नाम भेजने बोला गया है और हम लोगों ने अपना नाम भेज दिया है. समय का निर्धारण अभी से नहीं हो पाया है. कुछ देर पहले प्रशासनिक सूचना प्राप्त हुई है कि कुछ देर में आप लोग का समय बता 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
1: Ankit Tyagi, my colleague, now joins me live from the protest site. Ankit, you have been speaking to the students there. The growing agitation has finally forced the state government to initiate a dialogue with the protesting students after 12 days, Ankit. I want to understand from you, how are the students responding to this development?
7: You know, Vedika, I apologize. I couldn't hear you properly because there is, of course, a lot of noise. And when the young are there, they are going to create a lot of noise till the time the government heeds to their demands. I just want to give you some context of how this entire agitation is going on. 25th July is when it started, and in the shadow of what happened at Jantar Mantar, it only has become a renewed sense of vigor and energy that all these people feel that the JPCC, that's the Jharkhand Public Service Commission examination, the JSSC, that's the Jharkhand Staff Service Commission examination, and the CGL, all those examinations have always been riddled with problems. These young people, I won't call all of them the students because, you know, many, I've met so many of them, those who for the last 10 years have been preparing, you know, endlessly, their families hoping that they would be able to crack the examination, and they have not been able to because of the paper leak, the irregularities, the OMR sheets being changed. There are many problems that have been riddled. In fact, you know, this is when the students have come out and protested. But the fact is, in the last 26 years of since the time Jharkhand has been constituted as a separate state, since then examinations have been quite irregular. There have been problems. It has come to a boil now with this agitation. The demand is CBI inquiry. The demand is cancellation of the paper, and demand is a larger, you know, understanding, a complete revamp as far as the examination system is concerned. Hemant Soren government yesterday initiated dialogue. Today, remember, the monsoon session of the assembly starts here, and they are under political pressure as well. Yesterday, a slew of the BJP leaders had come here on this very stage where five of these student protesters are also on a hunger strike, telling them that they have their complete support. You saw the similar scenes of the opposition thronging to CJP protests in Jantar Mantar as well. And that's quite understandable. The opposition is supposed to stand with what the people are saying. But it's not, it's complex here, the protest as well. This is the ground where the protests have been taking place. And you will see in the distance, there is another tent there. So the protest has now been divided into two, in fact, zones. One is where Mr. Mahato, who is the head of the Jharkhand Krantikari Morcha, a political party, he is in fact hosting his fast, and the students are here. They decided to part ways after the students said that they want to keep it completely apolitical. And this is where largely the students have been. I just want to very quickly just walk and show you this. Yesterday it was a heavy downpour. There was massive, in fact, rains here. And despite that, the students continued their Tiranga Yatra. They continued their protest. I just want to show you here. This is where the energy comes in from. A lot of these people, some parents have also joined these protests. They have been continuously coming here. Let me just try and get in a few words from some of them if we have the time. Aap ye bataiye ki abhi sarkar keh rahi hai ki hum baatcheet karne ko tayar hain. 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
7: 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They have been singing continuously, been talking and make raising slogans as well. Interestingly, you would also see Shibu Soren. Let me also show you that there are some lawyers, in fact, those who have come here to give support to this agitation. So a lot of people are coming here, organizations, those who are coming here along with students to give them their support, to give them a sense of moral support, because, you know, this is something which has struck a chord with a lot of people, not only young people, those who have been preparing, their families and other seniors, those who always had a dream of a government job in Jharkhand, and that dream for years and years, more than two decades, remains unfulfilled. You will see these ladies, you know, there are offices around, so people during break, they just come in here to in fact speak to the students, give them their support, like the ladies that you see behind me, those who are standing. This is the main center of the agitation, and like you saw in Jantar Mantar, like you saw in other places, there are many who resonate with this, those who are coming with a helping hand for these students. All eyes now on how quickly can Hemant Soren diffuse this entire issue.
1: Ankit, if you can hear me, and I hope you can, student leader Devendra Mahato, who has been on a hunger strike for the last 5 days, has said that agitators will name their representatives for the talks. Do we know when the talks are scheduled for, who the representation party will be from the government's end? What's the latest when it comes to the impending talks between the protesters and the government?
7: You know, the government has very clearly said that they have constituted a committee which has four ministers and one senior IAS officer who is the education secretary. So that's the government side. Initially, they wanted this entire conversation between some officials and Ashwani, just come this side. Some officials and you know, the students. But the student decided that they will not speak to them unless and until the government, in fact, sends senior ministers to come in for this. That's where Devendra Mahato is, in fact, sitting on his hunger strike. But let me tell you, make one thing very clear, Vedika. The outreach of the government has been towards the students. They have also asked Devendra Mahato if he wants to join the conversation or the deliberations with the government. But largely, the delegation which will be going from the stage, from the court that you see behind me. That's where the students' five-member delegation, which has been chosen last night, would be the one which will be going for the talks with the government. At this moment, I think the sticking point is, Vedika, the CBI inquiry. The government is ready for everything else. They don't want to give in to the CBI inquiry because they feel

0: phone line Ajay Dubey. Ajay, what are the details? This death has now been confirmed. Atiq Ahmed's son, dead.
1: See, this is confirmed by the officers of the area. And what was happened? What happened? He was traveling to Jhansi to meet his brother, who is in the jail. And while he was traveling from an important highway, there his vehicle got to face an accident, and this thing happened. That time, what we are being informed, there were four individuals inside the car. Two died at the spot, and others were taken to the hospital. So a very tragic incident happened, and right now police, what we have seen in visuals also, police is trying to clean the path. The vehicle is damaged very badly. The front side of vehicle is totally damaged, and what we are informed is that son of Atiq was sitting inside the in front side of the car. So he died on the spot.
0: What do we know about his recent movements before this accident took place? Any foul play that is also being considered when it comes to this incident?
1: See, he was in a school, what we are informed, when Atiq died. At that time, when we were following the story, we were informed that this this son of Atiq, the younger son of Atiq, he's going to school. So that is what we are being informed. And right now, he was going from his hometown. He was going to Jhansi to meet his brother in the jail, and this thing happened on the road of Jhansi.
0: Joining me live, that those are the latest details we're bringing to you from the state of Uttar Pradesh. On that note, we simply have a short break. News and updates will continue on the other side. Stay tuned to Breaking Ground. Former Tehalka editor-in-chief Tarun Tejpal convicted in the

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0: He has tracked the pulse of power from Washington to Korea. 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
14: Every morning across India, millions step out for work and school. They catch a bus, board the metro, drive a car, ride a scooter or cycle to class. For most of us, the journey is routine. For the children of one village in Madhya Pradesh's Vidisha district, it is a daily gamble, viewer, with death. Their school day begins not at the classroom, but at the Betwa River. No bridge, no school bus, no safe crossing, just a river they might cross to reach an education. Every single day, these children risk their lives because staying home means giving up on their future. Think about that. In a country that celebrates its highways, its expressways and infrastructure, there are still children who must wade through a river just to get to school. And not even wade through it, jump over those blocks that you see. And the system didn't wake up on its own. It took a viral video. Only after those disturbing images spread across social media did the administration promise bicycles, a temporary bridge, and even a new school. The Madhya Pradesh High Court has also stepped in. But the bigger question is even bigger than Vidisha. Why must children risk their lives for an education? And why does it take a viral video such as this one for the system to act? I'm Vedika Sood, this is Breaking Ground, and here are the headlines at the top of 1 p.m. Former Telka editor Tarun Tejpal convicted in the 2013 Goa rape case. Bombay High Court overturns 2021 acquittal. Sentencing expected later today. Tejpal to challenge verdict in Supreme Court. Pressure mounts over Soren government over students' protests. Protesting students demand direct talks with Soren. Soren open to talks. Students want it on camera. Tamil Nadu leader of opposition Udayanidhi Stalin slams Chief Minister Vijay once again, says he hasn't fulfilled even a single promise made to the people of the state. Amid growing buzz over possible political entry, actor Dhanush reignites language war in Tamil Nadu, stressing that one's mother tongue should come before everything else. He said not Tamil is an insult. Assam remains in the grip of a devastating flood crisis, with the death toll climbing to 95. Vast areas stay inundated, leaving thousands struggling for survival. Relief and rescue efforts continue. NDTV celebrates a big night at the 12th BCS Ratna Awards with multiple honours, including Best English News Channel, Best News App of the Year, and Top Individual Awards.

0: In news from Uttar Pradesh, Aban Ahmed, the youngest son of slain gangster politician Atiq Ahmed, has died in a road accident in Jhansi. According to the police, a car crashed into a road divider in the Killi area under the Pooch police station limits. The accident claimed two lives and left three others injured. Aban Ahmed, Atiq Ahmed's fifth and youngest son, was among those killed in the crash. Authorities are investigating the circumstances surrounding the accident, while the injured have been admitted to hospital for treatment. Ajay Dubey now joins me live. Ajay, just bring us the latest in terms of the investigations and what you're picking up on the death of Aban Ahmed.
1: See, Aban with his friends, there were five individuals inside the car. One who died with Aban, his name was also Sonu. So they were going to meet the elder brother of Aban, son of Atiq, to Jhansi's jail. They were trying to reach there. While they were traveling, this incident took place on the road while they were traveling towards the Jhansi. And what happened while they were driving, what we are being informed by the police is that the vehicle got diverted towards the different path, and at that time while they were trying to control the vehicle, they've seen the accident at that time. That later on, when police reached at that spot, they were trying to clean that area, and while they were trying to open the car, the body was inside that car and it was very difficult to take that body out. So with their equipments, they have tried to take the body out. Two died on the spot and the other three are seriously injured. They were taken to the hospital and two dead bodies are right now in the hospital. And right now, police is trying to clean that area because of this accident. There is a big traffic jam on that road. So this is what happened at the time. Abar was going from Prayagraj, his hometown, to see his brother into Jhansi. So this is what we are being informed by the police sources from the Jhansi.
0: Stay with me. There is an eyewitness account that we want our viewers to also listen to. Let's cut across.
2: कैसे क्या हो गया?
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3: अबान।
0: In an emotional response to the Bombay High Court verdict, the survivor's mother has welcomed the conviction of Tarun Tejpal, saying the judgment has finally brought relief after years of pain and uncertainty. She said the family's long legal battle had been extremely difficult, but they remain determined to see the case through despite the emotional toll. According to her, the final verdict has lifted a heavy burden that the family had been carrying for years. The survivor's mother said it took immense strength and perseverance to continue fighting through what she described as deeply painful years. She added that justice had finally been delivered and that the verdict marks the end of a long and exhausting chapter for the family. Expressing gratitude to those who stood by them during the legal battle, she thanked the Goa government and the lawyers involved in the case, saying they fought alongside the family in pursuit of justice. She also acknowledged everyone who supported them through the years, saying the family kept going despite repeated setbacks and never gave up hope that the legal process would eventually reach its conclusion. The survivor's mother said the verdict brings much needed relief and closure, adding that after years of struggle, the family finally feels a sense of justice and a sense of vindication. Aditya Rajkol joining me on the phone line. Aditya, an emotional message there from the mother of the rape survivor. It's been such a long battle that they fought. I think all that she said encompasses their struggle.
4: Well, absolutely. It's a big statement coming for the first time from the family member of the rape survivor in this particular case. She has spoken to NDTV and welcomed the entire verdict at this particular stage. I spoke to the mother of the victim and I quote, she says, the final verdict has lifted a heavy weight from my heart. It was painful long years and took a lot of strength to keep going. I could only thank the Goa government and their lawyers who believed and fought for justice. So this is the first reaction coming from the family members of the rape survivor. in this case. Remember, Vedika, it has taken nearly 12 years for this case to finally see a light at the end of the tunnel, because it's been a long battle for the survivor in this particular case. Initially in 2021, Tarun Tejpal was acquitted, but now he's been convicted of rape. These are very significant and serious allegations. I remember in November of 2013, I'd broken this story when a source within Tehelka revealed that a letter was written to the Sexual Harassment and the Vishakha Committee. And since then, a lot of twists and turns have happened in this particular case, with the family members also saying that there's been a lot of power, convict in this case had. I would also reflect on the statement that the victim many years ago had given to me. And she had said that fighting patriarchy, sexual violence and harassment at the workplace should be the cornerstone of any progressive politics for Tarun Tejpal's supporters to claim that all should be forgiven because the liberal cause needs him is completely bogus. There was nothing liberal about the source of Tehelka and things, etc. She also went on to say that if Tehelka was so righteous and embattled, how did its editor-in-chief... serious allegations at that particular stage, but right now the family members have welcomed and it's a sigh of relief coming for them.
0: All right, Aditya Raj call there. Thank you for joining us on the phone line. I have live with me the Advocate General Goa, Mr. Devidas Pangam, joining me live here on NDTV. So thank you so much for speaking with us. I have a couple of questions for you. The Bombay High Court has overturned the 2021 acquittal and convicted Tarun Tejpal. So what, in your view, were the most significant findings that persuaded the court to reverse the prior judgment?
5: See, we don't have the exact text of the judgment so far. But based on our argument, I can point out two or three things clearly. One thing is that there were two emails which were written by the accused to the victim, admitting the guilt and apologizing. These two documents were admitted documents. The trial court totally glossed over it and gave some sort of explanation which was not acceptable in law. When you have direct evidence, direct admission of the guilt, there's no question of saying that you can ignore it. That is one thing. Second most important thing is, in our country, the law is, in any rape matter, whenever a victim comes to the court and on oath makes a statement as to what has transpired and what has happened to her, and that is sustained in the cross-examination as far as happening of the events are concerned, the law presumes that such a statement is true and correct. These two aspects of the matter, the trial court had completely ignored. On the contrary, the entire tenor of the judgment, which runs into more than 500 pages, the trial court attempts to sort of find out the conduct of an ideal rape victim, that the ideal rape victim should have behaved in a particular manner subsequent to the rape. That was one thing in the direction in which the court went. Second most important thing is the trial court went into the character of the victim, which is impermissible in law. And because of the past, some sort of a conduct or character, the trial court says that there might have been some sort of a consent under which this happened. Now, that was something which was really shocking. Absolutely, there was no case of consent or anything. And on that basis, the trial court said that I'm acquitting, despite or there being no finding that this incident had never occurred. According to me, two things which were clinching in this case. One was those two emails. Second thing was that the entire deposition, which was sustained in the cross-examination, which happened or for long period of time. In fact, the cross-examination was so severe that the victim at one or two point of time was almost collapsing in the court. She had to be actually given some protection. But unfortunately, that protection was not given. She was made to answer some questions, which were very personal questions, which were not permissible in law to be asked. Unfortunately, the trial court did not grant that protection to the victim. But despite that, she withstood that pressure and she was so firm in the cross-examination. She narrated the incident in verbatim, the way it happened, in the lift.
0: Yes.
5: These were two incidents and two evidence in my respectful view, that might have clinched the issue as far as prosecution is concerned.
0: So before I ask you more about the technical aspects of the case, I want to understand from you if you've spoken to the rape survivor or the family after the verdict has been announced, given that, you know, the government had fought this case on their behalf as well, took it forward and has brought justice to the family today. Tell us more about the rape survivor, your interactions with her. You said she faced character assassination over and over again through the course of the last 13 years. It's been such a struggle. We've heard from the mother of the rape survivor as well. There's been an emotional message she sent out saying, "We stand vindicated today."
5: There are two things I think I can perfectly understand after the judgment of the trial court. The victim in this case, was completely disillusioned. I appreciate that, but I must give credit to her and her courage also, that in the entire trial, which was really humiliating for her, the way she was treated in the trial, it was really humiliating. But she withstood that onslaught on her character in the entire trial, and she remained firm. She did not budge on any statement of hers, and that, in my view, was a credit should go to her. That was a courageous part of her, and today we see this day only because of her courage in the witness box and the way she faced the trial. And I thank her for withstanding that pressure, and I must give credit to her for her courage also. And she has set up an example for the women in this country, especially the youngsters who suffer at the hands of the employers or at the hands of somebody who can dominate you. And I congratulate her. And we are sorry. I express my sorry to her also that the justice has been delayed insofar as this case is concerned. But finally, justice has come for her. And it is a justice for the entire women population in the country, especially youngsters who are working and who are being dominated in several sectors of the society. So I am really glad, and I express my gratitude to this victim today.
0: Sir, before I let you go, the Goa government chose to challenge the acquittal. Would you say that was the turning point? How crucial was that decision? How did you come to that decision after he was acquitted in 2021?
5: See, I was shocked with the judgment, actually, because I was following this case, although I was not conducting the trial. But I knew the evidence that was there on record, especially in the form of these emails. We had seen her statement, her unimpeached statement, which were there in the court, her colleagues, her friends' statement, as far as her conduct subsequent to the event. Thereafter, they had disclosed how she had confided with these people about the happening on those 2 days, that is on 8th November and 7th November 2013. And I was pretty confident that this was a case which was a case for conviction. And we were really shocked. And once the judgment was out, the way it was written against the victim, that shocked my conscience, actually. And that is the time when I decided that we should challenge this judgment and we should take out all efforts to convert and turn this judgment into a judgment of conviction.
0: All right. Thank you, sir. Congratulations to you and your team. It's been a long journey. You've seen it through. And we're hoping that this is the vindication that the family and the rape survivor have been looking for. Thank you for joining me here.
5: Thank you. Thank you so much. Thank you. It's a pleasure.
0: The Goa bench of the Bombay High Court convicted former Telkai editor Tarun Tejpal in the 2013 alleged sexual assault case that I've been discussing with the Advocate General of Goa. This was filed by his junior colleague. Tejpal has been charged with a rape by a person in a position of authority and assault with the intent to disrobe the victim. A woman journalist had accused Tejpal of sexually assaulting her in a hotel elevator on the 7th and 8th of November in 2013. The Goa Police Crime Branch had arrested, if you remember, Tejpal on the 30th of November. He spent nearly 6 months in judicial custody before securing bail from the Supreme Court on the 1st of July. Well, now what has happened is that he has been convicted. The sentencing is expected shortly. He has said that he will be challenging this verdict in India's top court. And the mother of the rape survivor, like we said, has thanked the people who brought justice to the family.
6: It has taken so many years after the complaint and after our policies and laws talk about fast track court. But yes, still happy because, again, setting a precedent to say that all kinds of mincing words, you know, splitting the hair and saying she said, no, she didn't say no, but, you know, she didn't say yes and all of it. I'm so glad that the court has convicted this man. And it is a lesson. It is also a message going across to everybody. Sexual harassment at the workplace does not mean that, you know, she did not say no. Because the law, the Supreme Court has also said no is a complete sentence. And you accept it and move on and do not abuse your authority and power over anybody over there.
7: See, right now, I think the law is taking its course. The victim happened to be a very, very young girl. So I think the courts are, setting a precedent. They're taking out an example. So let law take its course. And I think it should act as a deterrent for future cases. And, I would firmly go by what evidence is on record, you know. And I feel, because right now the matter is in court, so the benefit of doubt should be given to the accused, like in all cases. And if the law has been fair and square, we'll have to comply with the judiciary.
8: Ordinarily, in the cases of acquittal by the trial court, the High Court should be slow in reversing the order. But then, unless there are glaring deficiencies in the judgment which would affect the interest of justice, that High Court would interfere and reverse the judgment. This has happened in this Tejpal's case. Now, I have also come to know that the High Court has expressed its anguish at the manner in which the trial court allowed certain questions to be put to the victim. You see, in matters like this, when the trials are conducted, the counsel for the defense has on many occasions been found to be asking very embarrassing questions to the victim, which is punishing the victim, which is totally against the principles of natural justice. And I think in this case, this has so happened.
0: So to understand today's conviction, we need to go back to 2013, the month of November, when the allegations against Tehelka founder and editor Tarun Tejpal first emerged. The case stems from an incident during Tehelka's annual Think Fest event in Goa. A young journalist who worked with the magazine accused Tejpal of raping her inside an elevator at the hotel where she was attending that event. According to the survivor's allegations, the assault took place on two occasions over two consecutive days during that event. Days later, the journalist sent a detailed email complaint to Tehelka's then managing editor, documenting the alleged assault and narrating the events that she said took place inside the hotel lift. The complaint quickly triggered a massive controversy, bringing one of India's most prominent journalists under intense public scrutiny. As the allegations became public, Tarun Tejpal stepped down from his position as editor-in-chief of Tehelka. In a letter at that time, he announced that he would recuse himself from his editorial responsibilities for 6 months while the matter was looked into. Tehelka subsequently confirmed his recusal and initiated an internal process in response to those allegations. However, the matter soon moved beyond an internal inquiry. The Goa police launched a criminal investigation, registered an FIR, and later arrested Tejpal. The case would go on to become one of the most high-profile sexual assault trials in the country, raising important questions about workplace power dynamics, consent and accountability. After years of legal proceedings, the Goa Sessions Court acquitted him in 2021. The Goa government, like you heard from the Advocate General of Goa, challenged that verdict. And today, nearly 13 years later, after the incident, the Bombay High Court's Goa bench overturned the acquittal and convicted him, bringing a dramatic new chapter to a case that has remained in the national spotlight for more than a decade. My colleague Anusha Soni now joining me live. Anusha, I've just detailed out the 13-year-long journey. Let's talk a moment about the character assassination also that the rape survivor has been through. What has, of course, been the biggest strength for her has been the consistency with her statements. You had mentioned earlier there were no medical reports also because this case was filed 2 weeks later. There have been so many setbacks for the rape survivor, but today, like her mother said, they stand vindicated.
9: You know, Vedika, if there is a masterclass about how not to write a rape judgment, I would cite this 2021 judgment from the court of Shama M. Joshi and this 527-page order that actually enlists how a victim's character is often assassinated in rape trials. Anyways, if you look at the data in this country about the number of cases in which a conviction really happens, it is not in double digits. It's less than 5%. That's what the NCRB data tells us. And one of the biggest reasons is that women first after going through the ordeal of a sexual assault, do not want a double whammy. They do not want to be traumatized yet again. You have already pointed out the timeline of the case and how it transpired. There are two facets that I would like to point out. One is the fact that there were about four witnesses in this case that were treated as very, very important. And all of these witnesses were the witnesses with whom the victim actually interacted after this assault really happened. Interestingly, the trial court order believes one witness which speaks against the victim and disbelieves all the three witnesses that speak for the victim, simply for the reason, and I'm quoting, judgment, that one of the witnesses was actually interested in having a sexual relationship with the victim, and that is why he was giving the testimony that he was giving. I cite this example to point out the kind of misogyny and the kind of character assassination in this judgment that we really read.
0: Anisha Soni, thank you for joining me on our top story here. Tarun Tejpal has been convicted. The prior judgment, where he was acquitted in 2021, has been overturned. We await the sentencing of the former editor of The Hill. The Jharkhand government's response to the JPSC-JSSC recruitment row appears to be shifting gears even as the agitation enters its 13th day. The CID has made five more arrests in the alleged exam irregularities case, taking the total number of arrests now to 19. At the same time, senior government officials have reached the protest site with a formal offer of talks, while Chief Minister Hemant Soren has constituted a high-level committee to engage with the agitating students. The BJP has also stepped into the political battle with the delegation led by Babulal Marandi meeting the protesters and backing their demands. All this comes as the Jharkhand Assembly's monsoon session begins today, with the exam controversy set to dominate the political agenda.
10: प्रतिनिधि मंडल का नाम भेजने बोला गया है और हम लोगों ने अपना नाम भेज दिया है. समय का निर्धारण अभी से नहीं हो पाया है. कुछ देर पहले प्रशासनिक सूचना प्राप्त हुई है कि कुछ देर में आप लोग का समय बता 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
0: Ankit Tyagi is joining me live once again from the protest site where the students have been camping, where the students have been protesting and fasting. Ankit, just take us through the latest. When are we expecting the talks between government representatives and a representation from the protesters? What are you seeing around you? You've been speaking to students. What do they have to say?
11: Well, there is no fixed time at this moment of when those talks are going to take place. In fact, Vedika, you just missed a performance from a tribal group which was taking place here. They came with their traditional instruments, the nagara, the dhol and everything else. And this tells you why these people have come. On one hand are these protesters, those who have been singing songs of defiance. And these tribals had come here, this group had come here to boost their morale. And it tells you how this entire issue is not just about Ranchi or few cities of people, those who are preparing for

0: examination, but it has struck a chord with, in fact, a larger section of the population in Jharkhand, which believes that, you know, fair and free examinations are their ticket to get out of the of their caste conundrums, of every other possibility. One thing I must say, that the government here has provided people, those who are literally, you know, cleaning all the time. These are all government officials, those who are doing it. That is something that is a contrast from what happened in Jantar Mantar. It is lunchtime, so a lot of organizations have come here with their support to give lunch. These women are continuously, in fact, giving food at this moment to a lot of people. You would see here a steady stream of people, those who have been the students, those who have come here to protest, standing there to get food. So somebody from a temple, in fact, has come there, and they are the ones, those who are distributing this food, you know, the lunch here. And this is just not the only place. There are people, those who have come with bananas, whatever they can help with. The people are coming here for that kind of help. There is a medical camp which has also been set up here. But the moot point remains, when will those talks, when are the talks going to take place? And as I told you earlier, this has been divided into two tents now. One is where Mr. Mahato is, and the other where all these students are sitting, as we spoke to them earlier. There are two, three things which are very, very clear. Now, at this Jaipal Singh Munda Stadium, the students believe that the government, they have formed a delegation. Are there back-channel talks which are going on at this moment to try and get them, you know, to give up their demand of the CBI inquiry? That remains an important issue. Jai Johar is what these students are singing. That's a traditional, you know, introduction, or the way to say hello here in Jharkhand. And at this moment, I spoke to a lot of them. The issue, you know, the pain is just not about the JPSC, the Jharkhand Public Service Commission examination, or the Jharkhand Staff Service Commission examination, or even the CGL and others. The pain is in the last 26 years. The system has been so opaque, so corrupt, the rot is so deep, that they believe that, you know, continuously papers are leaked, Omar sheets are changed, and the students have to suffer. Genuinely, those who have been preparing for years and years. Aap kahan se aaye ho?
1: I am from Greater Jharkhand.
0: From Giridi, you study in Rachi?
1: Yes, I am preparing for state PCS, civil service examinations.
0: You are preparing for the JPSC and the SSC examination. Tell me one thing, for how many years have you been preparing?
1: I am preparing since 3 years.
0: Last 3 years?
1: Yes.
0: Your family lives in Giridi?
1: Yes.
0: How do you sustain yourself? How does the family, you know, how do they, what do they do?
1: My elder brothers have been a business owner of a garment shop.
0: आपकी जो शॉप है उससे वो आपको सपोर्ट कर रहे हैं यहाँ पर, कि आप क्यों, आपको लगता है कि सरकारी नौकरी से ही अच्छी होगी, उसके लिए इतनी मेहनत हो रही है?
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0: 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It is heartbreaking to hear these stories, Vedika, on the ground, where students for years and years, their families not very well off, in hope that this year they would be able to crack. And once again, when they hear all these irregularities, it is heartbreaking, not just for them, but for their families as well. And trust me, I've heard endless of these stories, and that is what is driving this protest.
2: Thank you for joining us here on Breaking Ground. We, of course, will keep coming back to you. We want to understand when that meeting, if it happens, when it's going to happen, where it's going to happen. All the details, Ankit Tyagi bringing to you from the ground there in Ranchi. In news just coming in, according to sources, Home Minister Amit Shah is likely to hold a meeting on FCRA today. The Home Minister will be meeting with representatives of certain minority communities at about 5:30 this evening. Issues and concerns related to FCRA will be discussed during that meeting. Aishwarya joining me live. Aishwarya, you have a lot of representatives from the civil society also calling the amendments draconian. This meeting that we're seeing that is scheduled for this evening will help in trying to iron out those issues with those representatives. Tell us what we should expect in that meeting, given the opposition not only from MPs but also representatives of civil society.
3: Well, sources in the government has revealed us that the Home Minister wants to, remove all such misconceptions as far as the opposition parties are concerned. The kind of narrative that the opposition leaders have spread as far as taking over the churches by the government or, the charitable trust in the country. These are all, such misinformation that has spread by the opposition parties and a lot of other people as well. The government on the FCRA clearly reveals to us that Home Minister Amit Shah wants to clarify on each and every subject. There is no such overtaking by the government of any church or the religious institutions, the kind of narrative that has been spread. And on every forum, the government wanted to clear their stand. And therefore, the reason perhaps Home Minister Amit Shah, according to our sources, we'll be meeting a few important leaders from the minority communities today at 5:30 p.m. in the national capital. And there will be discussion regarding the FCRA bill, the amendments that the government is proposing. The two characteristics of this bill is, of course, transparency and accountability, and how the foreign funding should reach out to such institutions as well is something that the government is focusing on. And therefore, the reason Home Minister now in an outreach program to the minority community, leaders or the representatives from different minority communities across the country would be reaching to Delhi, and they will be meeting Home Minister Amit Shah. The government has also revealed to us that soon they will be also likely to meet up the opposition parties as well, so that a consensus can be made before the bill comes up in the parliament. Home Minister Amit Shah himself will be either intervening or will be replying on the entire debate whenever the government brings the FCRA amendment bill in the parliament as well.
2: That is likely next week, Aishwarya, is it?
3: That's right. That's right. The government clearly have been stating that within 2 or 3 days, the government is trying to make consensus among the opposition parties so that the house can come in order. And the government wants each and every subject of this detail to be discussed in brief, and only after the opposition readies for the debate in the parliament, Home Minister Amit Shah will come and will intervene. This could likely be next week, Monday, is something that the government clearly stating to us after the consensus being made by from the opposition parties.
2: Thanks for joining us live. We'll keep coming back to you for more. In news just coming in, Stalin has once again slammed the Vijay government. M.K. Stalin has said, without talking about drought, singing praises and showering summit cold adulation rain on the Chief Minister is what proved useful. It has only concluded as yet another name-changing event. Does this government think that slapping a success label on the schemes of the Dravidian model administration means the job is done? For the Delta farmers, waiting in anticipation of the government's helping hand as short-term paddy cultivation is affected, this agriculture budget

0: statement has turned out to be an empty hollow budget with nothing in it. The DMK members will raise the farmers' demands in a loud voice throughout this entire session series. The government, which is asleep, must wake up and respond. A solution must be found. Vijay, once again, you have the DMK, you have Stalin hitting out at the Vijay government. Again, a part of the criticism, of course, is the budget and how the farmers, they claim, have been struggling ever since Vijay took over as Chief Minister.
1: Vidika, that's right. Since TVK formed the government, there are many issues over farmers' concern. Especially, TVK gave bold promise as a complete loan waiver, crop loan waiver of cooperative bank for farmers. But they made announcement that there were some restrictions in crop loan waiver. So opposition parties question why TVK government gave full bold promises saying that they will waive complete loan, but they are not doing that. So they are cheating Tamil Nadu farmers. This is the statement made by Udayanidhi Stalin. Even now MK Stalin, DMK chief MK Stalin also comes down heavily against TVK government. Even yesterday, more than a budget, the agri minister tried to speak high of Chief Minister Vijay, but not concentrate, not give focus on budget. Even there were opposition parties inside the legislative assembly opposed to such remarks made by agri minister. Even speaker himself intervened and asked the minister not to deviate from the budget speech. So these are all the scenes happen inside the legislative assembly. MK Stalin also comes up with a statement, Vedika.
0: Vijay, stay with me on the phone line. I also have Mr. Sarvanan from the DMK joining me on the phone line there. Mr. Sarvanan, we've heard from MK Stalin, we've heard from Udayanidhi Stalin, both claim that programs that were introduced by the DMK now being hijacked by the Vijay government by cut, copy, pasting these programs is the allegation with new names.
2: Yeah. See, all these schemes have been introduced by the DMK government. They have not introduced anything new. In fact, they have reduced the budgetary allocation to education and similarly to the agricultural thing also. Now, for all the schemes that was introduced by the DMK government, they have changed it to Vetri. Vetri means victory, and in Sanskrit, it means Vijay. He is putting his own name in all the schemes. That is what is happening. And there is nothing. That's what our leader, Mr. M.K. Stalin, has said. They said it's a blast budget, but it's a waste budget. And Mr. Vijay criticized that we have borrowed a huge sum as debt. But he is borrowing more than what we have borrowed. And he has audacity to say the next 50 years, you cannot run the government without borrowing. And he is the one who criticized during the campaigning that we have taken Tamil Nadu to great debt by borrowing a huge sum. He is doing the same thing. This is what is happening and people are seeing through.
0: And how is the DMK going to take this forward? We're hearing of it in the press conferences, the interactions with the media, obviously through posts. But what is the DMK going to do next in terms of opposing all that you're claiming is going wrong with the TVK government?
2: You see, the most important aspect is the way this government has let down the farmers. The poll promise was that they will waive the crop loans. All the crop loans for farmers who have had 5 acres. And 50% were having more than 5 acres. But now, for all the loans, they've given only 50,000. Below 1 lakh, 50,000. Above 1 lakh, it's only 5,000. This is how they've cheated the people of Tamil Nadu. We are exposing them. And we will ensure that the government follows, does not let down the farmers. We will protest. We will take it to the people.
0: All right. Thank you for joining me there. Also, Mr. Satyan joining me on the phone line there. How do you respond, sir, to the announcements being made by the Vijay government when it comes to agriculture? You have the DMK there claiming that a lot of their programs have been cut, copy-pasted by the TVK government. We've heard that from the AIA DMK as well yesterday.
3: That's what DMK did in the last 5 years. They copied all our programs, successful programs. They stickered it. Now, TVK is stickering on top of it. Both are stickering governments, and this budget from TVK is nothing but a huge disappointment. If you want to understand it better, it's like a poor student in a class who is going for an exam. In the bit of desperation to get the pass percentage, he writes answers for all the questions, thinking that that's the right answer.
0: All right, Mr. Satyan.
3: What it is happening.
0: All right. Thank you for joining me there. Yes, if you have something to say, go ahead.

0: देंगे हम। I'm not going to believe all these things that Behemoth like Meta has apologized to the demands of a political demand from certain people here. I don't believe that. But Meta is obviously obliged to follow international protocols as far as trafficking and the sexually explicit material is concerned. But I think the biggest grouse here for the government is that their propaganda is now not as visible to Gen Z, because Gen Z is now calling out their bluff and putting out memes and putting out their critique of the government.
1: On that note, we're slipping into short break. News and updates will continue on the other side. We'll be back with news from Assam and the raging floods there in moments from now. Stay tuned.

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6: This is the show where we bring you all the hot and happenings from the world of entertainment and lifestyle.
7: Really?
6: Fashion that made you gag. Films that made you fangirl, art that made it to the gram, and trends that kept us with the program.
8: The state of Assam continues to battle a severe flood crisis. Vast areas still remain underwater and normal life continues to be disrupted across several districts. Many villages remain submerged, forcing thousands of people to relocate as rescue teams work around the clock to evacuate those stranded. Amid the worsening situation, JP Nadda, accompanied by Chief Minister Himanta Biswa Sarma, visited flooded areas to review relief and rescue operations. Nadda interacted with affected families, assessed the ground situation, and assured full support from the centre as authorities continue relief efforts on a war footing.
9: Here in a village in Darang district, almost closer to the border with Udalguri district, where a massive breach of embankment has taken place that has led to inundation of several villages. You can see here, we are the only channel, NDTV network is the only channel which is reporting from ground zero of where the devastation is taking place right from the day one of the Assam floods. And therefore, what you are seeing on NDTV screens brought to you by our camera person Sanjay Chakravarti. You can see the force with which the water is coming and breaking away embankments. Now this area has also seen massive rainfall in the past 2 days, although today is bright and sunny, so that brings a bit of respite for the people here. But adjacent to Udalguri and parts of Dorong is Bhutan, and Bhutan has also seen massive rainfall, and this area is actually downstream of Bhutan, so therefore huge volume of water in the small rivulet that passes through this area has caused overtopping of the river, and flood waters in huge force is basically running through this breach and inundating new areas. The government is trying to stop it. In fact, several people have been shifted to relief camp for safety, and this is not at all very safe. From where we are bringing this report, it is a very risky place, because you can see here the embankment, this part of the embankment can actually be washed away any moment, but NDTV is here at ground zero showing the nation the kind of devastation that Assam is facing. This is not the story of one village. This has been the story of several villages in Upper Assam, where we have seen similar type of inundation caused due to embankment breach. And now in central Assam, in Dorang and Udalguri, you have this breach where there are flash floods, and the government at this moment is trying to not only give relief to people, take them to relief centers, but also some sort of restoration work has also started.
8: That's all we have time for in this edition of Breaking Ground. Stay tuned to NDTV.

0: A very good afternoon and a warm welcome to all our viewers. This is the Southern View. For the next half hour, me and my colleagues, of course, take you through all the developing stories in the southern part of India. On this broadcast today, joining us is Vijay from Tamil Nadu. We also have Ashish joining us from Hyderabad. First up, there's some breaking news that's coming from Tamil Nadu, and I'm going to go straight across to Vijay. Vijay, a lot of developments have been taking place over the last 48 hours. Yesterday, there was an all-important budget as well, but the controversies, of course, refused to stop. Tell us about the latest developments.
1: Deepak, that's right. Many developments as far as Tamil Nadu politics are concerned. Now, we have breaking news from Tamil Nadu, not regarding the budget, but related to budget, Finance Minister Maria Wilson. While he was on his way from his chamber to Legislative Assembly to table the budget yesterday, he carried one grocery called Jabamalai. The visual now is going viral across social media. This has become huge controversy. And also, when he went inside the Legislative Assembly while starting to read the budget, finance budget for 2026 and 2027, he made a gesture like a cross, like as he belonged to Christian community, made such gesture. But now it has become huge controversy where BJP leader Tamilisai Soundarajan had posted on X platform questioning it. She had made it clear she is not criticizing Maria Wilson for as he is his belief. He has all his right to follow one's own belief. Even our minister also has his rights. But where the controversy actually started, just a few days ago, our state agriculture minister Vinod also went to Tirupati temple along with carrying agri budget draft. So this has become huge controversy when CPIM MP Sue Venkatesan had questioned, saying that this is the very first time minister from Tamil Nadu had gone to Tirupati with a agriculture draft. This is not at all acceptable, saying that administration and legislative belong, it should be a secular protect, one should follow a secular practices. One shouldn't bring personal beliefs into a assembly session or a budget session. So this now the BJP had wondering why now CPM or any other party are not questioning the finance minister who made a cross gesture inside the Legislative Assembly just while before starting reading the budget. So this has become huge controversy. And also Tamilisai Soundarajan had pointed out, had questioned the VCK chief Thirumavalavan, where he had VCK chief Thirumavalavan, when the reporters yesterday asked the question to VCK chief Thirumavalavan, how you

0: see such gesture made by Finance Minister Maria Wilson, for which Thirumavalavan said it is his own belief, there is nothing wrong in it. But Tamilisai Soundarajan here only questioning all the left party leaders and Vidudhalai Sirthaigal Katchi Thirumavalavan and even Dravidar Kalagam, who is known for an atheist party, whether these people will accept if any Hindu leader does same thing carrying any Hindu idol inside the legislative assembly. So this is the question put forward by the BJP also. But we have to wait for how TVK is going to give clarification over this. So far, these are all controversy over viral video. Yesterday, even now, Tamilisai had reacted today by sharing some pictures of Maria Wilson where he had seen carrying cross, where he had seen the cross symbol on his hand. Now, we have to wait for reaction, how TVK is going to respond to that. But to be make it clear, TVK from the starting, they have been saying they're not against any belief, any religious belief. They are following strict secular secularism as their policy. Even Vijay made it very clear, they are not against God, whoever prays God or against any belief. One shouldn't force any belief, but they are not against any beliefs, religious practices or belief. So Vijay had started his party, he had made it clear about Tamilaga Vetri Kalagam policy and decision. But now the BJP shared the post had become a huge controversy, but we have to wait for her finance minister or agri minister going to react over it. But earlier TVK sources also gave clarification saying that these are all their own beliefs, it is not at all wrong. But how they are going to respond to the BJP criticism, we have to wait and see. We have ADMK spokesperson Kovai Satyan to speak on this. Kovai Satyan sir, over to you. How you see this controversy? Now BJP had questioned saying that is this allowed, carrying cross symbol or to do some sort of cross justice just before tabling budget inside the legislative assembly? Is this new?
1: It is his individual belief, but trying to showcase inside the assembly could have been avoided. Because he is not a minister or a common man, he is an elected MLA and a minister who has taken oath under the constitution, under secular principles. So if you want to uphold your personal belief, there are places where you can do it. Not inside an assembly where it is for all. The assembly is for the state and you are a representative and you can't project yourself and your beliefs in such places. This could have been avoided.
0: Sir, but even our agriculture minister carried a draft of the budget, agri budget, to the Tirupati temple. BJP compares both the situation and questioned the silence of many parties. So how you see this, sir?
1: He went to a temple. Earlier, DMK used to carry that to the crematorium of to the place of Mr. Karunanidhi, where he has been arrested. And our leaders used to carry it to the place of our Amma, memorial of Amma. That is outside the assembly. But when you are inside the assembly runs on constitution principles. There are fundamentals. There are do's and don'ts inside an assembly. And you should uphold that. Nobody is questioning your beliefs. But if you want to exhibit inside an assembly where it is a place called secularism, which carry secular principles, you can't do it. You should have avoided it. There's a difference. And even for carrying to Tirupati Balaji, there were criticisms.
0: Yes, sir.
1: That is wrong. No one is questioning on your beliefs. The way you exhibit your beliefs and the place where you exhibit becomes a controversy, which could have been avoided.
0: So even TVK government saying the same thing. They are following secular principles and policy. They are not against any beliefs. So one has their rights to follow their beliefs, right? So what's wrong in carrying a cross symbol inside the legislative assembly? It's his own belief.
1: I'm saying legislative assembly, there are do's and don'ts. And it is a temple of democracy. And today, if he wants to exhibit his belief, nobody questions his belief, then it has to be secular for all. So you can't give rooms for controversy. You are an elected representative and you have taken oath under the constitution. Uphold the beliefs of the constitution. Temple of democracy means that there is a free to all.
0: So what should
1: to do whatever you like, it's not there. you can't invite controversies, and that too on religious lines inside an assembly.
0: Okay. So what should TVK government should do now, sir? Any kind of suggestion to TVK government, sir?
1: Uphold secular principles and secular values. Don't make it as a marketing effect and don't enact dramas.
0: Okay. Thank you for your time. So ADMK says it is wrong inside carrying any sort of religious belief inside the legislative assembly. We have BJP senior leader, former state president and governor Tamilisai Soundarajan. Thank you, ma'am. Thank you for your time. So you have posted on X platform saying that it is opposing why finance minister to carrying a cross symbol inside the legislative assembly. You have made it clear you are not opposing his belief. But you're questioning the left parties, especially MP Su Venkatesan, why he is not criticizing this, but Agri Minister carrying a budget draft inside Tirupati temple. So what's your view on this, ma'am?
2: So first of all, again, I reiterate, as you said, I am not against the finance minister carrying the rosary or the statue of the Lord. But I'm asking, the same sentiment should be respected when it is followed by Hindus. When Hindus are following their sentiments, they are subjected as, they are stamped as branded people who are practicing divisive politics and they are biased against other religions.
0: Audio.
2: But I am asking, when the same thing is practiced by other religious people, you take it as their sentiments. Their sentiments should be respected. But why Hindu sentiments are not respected? I am asking the MP. So Venkatesan, if you would have kept quiet when the copy of the budget was submitted at Tirumala, we also would have kept quiet now. But when it comes to Hindu sentiments, it is branded as they are against the secularism. But when it is practiced by other religious leaders, it is taken as a secular feeling. We have to respect their sentiments. So why feeling of the sentiments of Hindus are crushed? That is my question.
3: Tamilsai Soundararajan, if I could really butt in, this is Deepak here. I would like to ask you, the Sengol was installed in the parliament of the country. And, isn't that a religious symbol many would question? Because here is a minister who didn't come there and, make any sort of religious sermon. He was not holding up, the rosary for everyone to see. It was just there along with the copy that he was holding. Why has that become a bone of contention is what many of them are asking, when the Sengol can be placed inside the parliament of the country.
2: The Sengol was not installed because it is a religious symbol. It is the symbol of democracy. It is a symbol of good governance. And nobody is against the sentiments of other religion. But our question is, when our sentiments are questioned and when we are stamped as people or against the secular, when we follow our sentiments, then only we are asking. I am asking the same leaders who always
3: connected to the Hindu religion, isn't it? No, the Sengol is connected to the Hindu religion, isn't it, Ms. Soundararajan? It is connected.
2: Yeah, so that you, also DMK.
3: At that point in time, is no question.
2: No, no, that also
3: where
2: DMK.
3: Is this stark comparison coming in?
2: No, Congress, DMK opposed that. They too, even though they belong to Tamil Nadu, we are not installing only as religious symbol. It is a symbol of good governance. Okay. Because the Hindu rulers were ruling Tamil Nadu. But they same communists, same Congress, they opposed this inside the parliament. Did they oppose it? So why didn't they do this? I'm asking here. That is my question. Same Congress leaders were inside. Communist leaders were inside. Yeah, DMK who opposed.
3: Here is not an instance where the rosary is being installed inside. It's not an instance where the rosary is being installed inside the assembly, is it? It's a person carrying it on himself. He's not out there exhibiting it or keeping it there and saying that this is what you should follow. Now, does the assembly or the rules of the assembly bar you from carrying any sort of religious items? Because many of them, of course, the Muslims have their own religious attires that they wear to the assemblies and the parliament. You have the Hindus who do the same. So for somebody to carry a religious item, is there a bar? I'm asking you, madam. I want to know from your expertise, is there a bar on anybody carrying any sort of religious items to the assemblies?
2: Now, again, I'm reiterating, we are not against that. I am also respecting his sentiments. But the same type of approach should be there for respecting the Hindu sentiments. That only I'm telling. The previous DMK government barred the students to keep Thirunir Kumkum and tie the religious band in the hands inside the temple. Even the Veeramani, he told the Ayudha Puja, Saraswati Puja should not be conducted inside the government offices. It was not religious festival at all. But I am asking, I am not asking whether it is installed inside the assembly or not. Why this biased activity of the leaders who are opposing the Hindu sentiments are keeping quiet? My question is that I am not against, as you said, this is, I say the question is deviating. Okay. I am not against him taking inside. I am not opposing that. Same approach is not with the Hindu sentiments. That is my question. Let them answer that. Why Su Venkatesan is keeping quiet? Why Thirumavalavan is respecting this as the sentiment of him? Why he is not respecting? Why they are against the lighting of lamp in the Thiruparam Kundram? Why the same government has appealed at Supreme Court, not respecting the sentiments of Hindus? That is my question.
3: Okay. Okay. I believe my colleague Vijay also has a question for you. Vijay.
0: DMK also has opposed it. Yes, yes. Ma'am, Tamilasai, ma'am, DMK also has opposed it. You know, Wilson's son, Richard Wilson, had posted on X platform saying this, this is wrong, be it anything. So Deepak is asking whether you will oppose if any kind of Hindu sentiment related deities or something identity brought inside the legislative assembly.
2: In a same no, if it is equally that rights are sentiment. Yesterday did the DMK were inside the assembly, did they oppose it? No, they did not tell anything. So DMK is always with biased activity with the sentiments of minorities. That is only we are asking. I am that it is a temple of democracy and all the legislatures and the rule of law should take it its own course. It is the constitution to decide. But I am asking the mindset of the, I am questioning only the mindset of the Tamil Nadu politicians, mindset of Venkatesan, mindset of Thirumavalavan, mindset of Udayanidhi. He was even during the first session, he was talking about Sanatan Dharma. How can it be allowed? So this type of anti-Hindu activity mindset only I am opposing.
0: Okay, thank you for your time, ma'am. Thank you so much. So BJP says BJP leader Tamilasai Soundarajan questioning the mindset of politicians, saying that they are biased towards Hindu religion, but whereas minorities they are having a different stance. So this is the controversy all about. BJP is strongly opposing this, and DMK also opposing it. We have to wait for TVK government clarification also. Moving on to other story, it's about same news from Tamil Nadu. It's about the state budget, state agriculture budget today. So it's about state agriculture budget. Today, it's a very important day for TVK government. After tabling the main budget yesterday, Maria Wilson, today Agriculture Minister Vinod has tabled the agri budget for 2026 and 2027. Many announcements inside the budget note where they are made announced, especially for the AI, regarding the AI tools, how farming technologies are going to be used in the farming for in 2026 and 2027. And many announcements are there, especially regarding the drones training for women and for women farmers to use drones across villages, rural areas for farming. So this was a very important announcement in relation connected with the farming and also technology. But however, the controversy is all about the question is towards the TVK government regarding the complete loan waiver. Even opposition leader of opposition Udayanidhi Stalin had criticized the TVK government, questioning why TVK government has not announced the complete loan waiver. Remember, TVK gave poll promise regarding the complete loan crop loan waiver for farmers when they formed the government. Even after forming the government, TVK made the announcement, but there were some rules and regulation in waiving the farm loan, saying that between small farmers and large farmers and up to 50 acres, 5 acres land, there were some rules and regulation. Now,

0: events in the upcoming university convocation or any events in Tamil Nadu, the order should be first, it should be allowed to play Tamil song, Tamil state song, Tamil Thai Valtu, and then national anthem at the, while the concluding the event. So this, these are all the letter points made by the MPs to the governor. We have to wait for governor response also, but TVK government had took a firm stand because opposition parties had criticized TVK saying that they are not opposing the governor and they are feared to oppose the BJP government, central BJP government also. But now MPs had written a detailed letter to governor stating this. Let's listen into what exactly Karthi Chidambaram had to say about this.
1: Protocol in Tamil Nadu is that all government functions start with Tamil Thai Valtu. We want that protocol to be adhered to. While we respect the national anthem and Vande Matha, the national song, the precedence must be given to Tamil Thai Valtu in all government functions. That is how it has always been done. And we have reiterated that and requested the governor to follow that protocol.
0: So we continue to stay from news from Tamil Nadu. It's about the actor Dhanush. Remember, few weeks back, his birthday was celebrated, massive celebration across Tamil Nadu welfare schemes. But now, Dhanush had given an advice for students regarding the mother tongue and Tamil language. He participated in the school building inauguration event where from the school alumni, he inaugurated the building and he delivered speech also where he had pointed out saying that nowadays it is surprised to see many are struggling to speak in Tamil. He also pointed out that one shouldn't struggle to speak in Tamil because one should always focus on mother tongue also. He also shared an example with the students saying that he had a conversation with a French guy where he had said that he questioned what language you speak, for which Dhanush replied he speaks in English. He got surprised and asked, what about your mother tongue? So Dhanush explained, this is what other countries are looking like, so we also should prioritize the mother tongue over English language. He also said learning other language is not at all wrong, but we shouldn't struggle in speaking our mother tongue also. He also said it is not a pride to say I'm not fluent in Tamil. It is actually an insult. Let's listen into what exactly Dhanush had to say.
2: English அந்த மாதிரி ஒரு இங்கிலீஷ் தான் பேசிட்டு இருந்தேன் நல்லா. ஆனால் தமிழ் நல்லா வரும். இப்போ அப்படியே மாறி போச்சு. நான் வெளில மீட் பண்ணுறேன், அதில் 8 பேருக்கு தமிழ் எழுத படிக்கவே தெரியல. 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
1: Everybody must speak in Tamil. Tamil la nalla pesuradhu ellarkum perumai dhaan. This is normal. I think people must know their mother tongue, and particularly if they live in a state, they must speak the native tongue there.
3: Now, we welcome the remark of actor Dhanush. His observation and emphasis on learning through your mother tongue is of paramount importance, which is regarded well across the globe. But it is a so sad state of affairs. The survey taken during the DMK rule as well as now, students of grade 5 or grade 7 or 8 struggling to read, struggling to have the basic computation skills is worrisome. So it's high time we have a relook on those upgrading the skill sets of the students through the mother tongue. That's a need of the hour. And as Mr. Dhanush remarks, carries lots of weightage and merit to his statement. And we wholeheartedly welcome his remarks.
4: Agree with a statement made by actor Dhanush, and this is what the new education policy is all about. So I really would like for Dhanush to come out and understand the aspects of the new education policy, which insists that the primary education and compulsory education of the mother tongue is to be followed from standards 1 to 5, and the option of learning languages, I mean,

0: subjects like science and biology in the mother tongue also is made feasible thanks to the new education policy. So politically speaking, this is what Narendra Modi ji has been insisting on, and I think that is what Dr. Dhanush is referring to today, and we support the statement that all priority should be given to mother tongue, and there are no two ways to it.
1: So for past few days, Dhanush has been on headlines regarding welfare activities for his birthday and also for political plunge, because he has asked his fans to be on ground, to work for people, to do more welfare activities, to make strong grassroots like connect. Whether Dhanush is entering politics or not, let's listen into it.
2: Dhanush expressed his willingness to expand social welfare measures, a step typical of the early political journeys of Tamil cinema icons. When Dhanush learnt of the poor condition of his alma mater, he decided to step up. He came forward to provide major assistance for its reconstruction. Moved by the gesture, the school administration decided to honor the superstar by naming the building after him. Welfare programs and social addresses seem to have become the new normal for Dhanush. It all started with a mega blood donation camp organized by his fan club for his birthday. Ever since then, social media has been rife with speculations of his political debut. Observers noticed similarities with the path taken by several Tamil actor politicians, building an organized fan base, encouraging social service, and asking supporters to work at the grassroots level. NDTV sources say Dhanush is indeed considering entering politics. The exact time still remains unknown. Speculations are, however, centered around the 2031 assembly elections. Tamil Nadu has had a long history of cinema stars entering politics. From MGR and Jayalalitha to Vijayakanth, Kamal Haasan, and more recently, Vijay.

0: Well, here in Karnataka, it seems like on one day there is the issue that the cabinet has not been formed. On the other, when the cabinet is formed, the issues for the Congress party start all over again. And that's exactly what has happened with multiple Congress leaders, especially the veterans, angry, disappointed and dejected for not making it into the cabinet. But then it was the Congress leadership led by the AICC General Secretary, the Chief Minister, the KPCC President, all of them, of course, combined, putting their efforts to placate several of the leaders from yesterday. We've seen multiple visits to their residences. They've, of course, sat down, explained to them why they couldn't be, a part of the cabinet. But even today, we've seen many of them, of course, express their disappointment about not being included. The likes of B.R. Patil, a veteran Congress MLA, says that, his contribution towards the party, towards social justice, has been completely ignored. There have been multiple, Congress workers and leaders at the district level who are submitting resignations. A legislator also resigned a couple of days ago. But the Congress, of course, when asked about this, says everything is okay and we have managed to placate any sort of dissidence that remains within the party.
1: We have to take care, we have to share, we have to just have workout strategy. And this is why we are just speaking. There is no question of any dissident. Where is the dissident?
2: So all are staying intact, sir.
1: Everything is intact. There is no problem. Just everyone, they are all eligible leaders, sir. They are senior loyal leaders. So that is what we wanted to convey this circumstance. That's all.
3: This is our family. We are part of this family. Krishnappa ji, our young friend Priya Krishna ji, we are all part of one family. In the family, there will be genuine concerns. In the family, there will be genuine complaint also sometimes. And in the family, there will be genuine differences also many times. It is our duty to speak to our family. Why is the BJP becoming irritated with it? They should set their own house in order.
4: It will be very difficult for DK to maintain all these things. He had given a lot of promises, a lot of people to become chief minister. Now all that thing is coming out. And all the people who are unhappy because he has not kept the promise, now they are coming out. So I'm sure that this government can't continue for a long time.
5: I think the government will collapse in us.
4: This development will lead to crisis in the government.
6: Nobody is unhappy. We are visiting all the senior leaders who didn't get the opportunity to become ministers. They have got all the right to express their views. We have met them. We have pacified them. Everybody is happy with whatever the discussions we had. And things are all right now.
7: Actually, Brahmin community mein Dinesh Gundrao ji the, R.V. Deshpande ji the. So, unka bhi waisa hai. Aur bahut logon ka, H.K. Patil jaisa hai, senior log bhi ye cabinet se bahar hain. Aur abhi bahut log bahar hain. Youths mein bhi achhe leaders bahar hain. Ultimate, we are all with party, with government. Jo bhi problems hai, party leadership will take a final call.
0: Well, meanwhile, of course, this is not the only story that's making news here in the state of Karnataka. In the latest, Yatindra Siddaramaiah, the son of the former Chief Minister, Mr. Siddaramaiah, has stoked a row with one of the statements that he has made during an event in Bidar, where he went on to say that, if there is a Hindu Rashtra, there would be oppression among different castes once again. And this is exactly what people should unite against if, the backward class communities should survive. This, of course, has not gone down too well with the BJP, which says that Rashtra is the former chief minister's son speaking about. He's completely unread. And right now, the only thing that matters in the country is the constitution, is what the BJP goes on to say. But there's a counter as well coming in from Mr. Yatindra Siddaramaiah. Let's listen to these reactions that are coming in.
8: ಹಿಂದೂ ರಾಷ್ಟ್ರ ಆದರೆ ಅದು ಶೋಷಣೆಯ ಒಂದು ವ್ಯವಸ್ಥೆನ ಮತ್ತೆ ವಾಪಸ್ ತಂದಂಗಾಗುತ್ತೆ. ಸೊ ಹಾಗಾಗಿ ಈ ಧರ್ಮ ಅನ್ನೋ ಅರ್ಥನ ಉಪಯೋಗಿಸ್ಕೊಂಡು ನಮ್ಮನ್ನ ಒಡಿಬೇಕು ಅಂತ ಕೆಲಸ ಮಾಡ್ತಾರಲ್ಲ ಕೋಮುವಾದಿಗಳು, ಅದ್ರ ವಿರುದ್ಧ ಕೂಡ ನಾವು ಹೋರಾಟ ಮಾಡಬೇಕೆಂಬುದು ನಮ್ಮ ಒಂದು

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2: back in 2021. So this is a landmark judgment after the Bombay High Court overturned the acquittal of Tarun Tejpal. So here we have the significance of the High Court's assessment of the trial court's appreciation of evidence, indicating that, of course, Tarun Tejpal is saying that he will be approaching the Supreme Court and also the possible legal outcomes from here. He's gone ahead and said that he has full faith in the judiciary. So, of course, with this verdict, this does restore faith in the justice system for survivors even after a 13-year-old legal battle. And the messaging it's putting out, basically sending this, particularly for those as far as workplaces are concerned and the accountability of co-workers. Let's listen in to what Tarun Tejpal is saying. He's, of course, maintaining his innocence, saying all of this is nothing but a political vendetta against him.
3: दोपहर को जज अभी बताएगा, अभी जब हम सुन लेंगे उसके बाद हम सुप्रीम कोर्ट जाएंगे, 100% जाएंगे, हमको कोई डाउट नहीं है। हम 13 साल से एक पॉलिटिकल वेंडेटा के पीछे, तहलका के काम की वजह से पीछे, मेरे पीछे 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
2: Aditya Rajkumar, my colleague joining us. Aditya, we just heard Tarun Tejpal, his first reaction after that reversal of his acquittal, saying he's being framed. He's maintaining what he's been saying for the last 13 years, that this is nothing but a political vendetta against him.
4: Well, a very bizarre logic coming in from Tarun Tejpal. We are breaking these developments that he's been convicted and 10 years of rigorous imprisonment and 5 lakh rupees after 13 long years. Finally, justice being delivered in this particular case of rape, of sexual assault against a young journalist colleague in this particular case. I broke this story in November of 2013, Divya, and it's taken 13 years for the prosecution and the entire case to be, finally meeting this end of justice. Although it'll be a long battle ahead, we'll see this case turn towards the Supreme Court, because Tarun Tejpal says he'll be moving into the Supreme Court now and, challenging this. But there's a bizarre logic coming in with Tarun Tejpal, the founder and the former editor-in-chief of Tehelka, is now saying that this is some kind of a political vendetta. He's taking names like Umar Khalid and Sharjeel Imam. It almost seems like he's out of options. And that's why, in a bizarre logic, in a desperate logic, he's trying to take such names for some kind of a media publicity or to get some kind of an attention, because he's isolated. Legally speaking, it's a very strong case. The High Court here, the double bench, has convicted him of rape, of sexual assault, and he will have to face music of 10 years of rigorous imprisonment and 5 lakhs of fine. It's a huge development coming in. Justice finally for the rape survivor in this particular case, who was a young journalist. But imagine, even in an India of today, it has taken 13 years for justice to be delivered. Even though up ahead, he'll be challenging this in Supreme Court. I'm pretty sure that the Goa prosecution and the Goa state will be there along with the other representatives of the government. But at this moment, it's a huge relief coming in, a sigh of relief. I spoke to the mother of the rape survivor, who thanked the Goa government and the Goa police for fighting this case relentlessly, even though there has been a lot of pulls and pressures that we have seen relentlessly in this case. But Tarun Tejpal has been sentenced to 10 years now for rape that took place in Goa during an event that was organized by the Tehelka magazine in 2013. And now, the wait is that whether Tarun Tejpal immediately will be arrested, or will he be applying for some kind of a bail, or whether the court at all will be considering that bail application. So we'll have to see what the legal repercussions would be. Ideally, he should be arrested anytime soon after the end of the proceedings in the court.
2: Right. Of course, when we talk about Aditya, the case, like you mentioned, you were reporting this case back in 2013. It's taken 13 long years. When we talk about, the process, the legal process altogether,

0: Take us through, you know, when we talk about, does the delay in justice itself raise concerns about the legal process and also the kind of messaging this reversal of his acquittal is putting out, particularly when it comes to high-profile cases?
1: Well, firstly, let me tell you that it was a very high-profile case back in 2013. There was at least, months-long media attention on this particular case. There was a very special team of the Goa police that had visited Delhi. They had visited both the house of Tarun Tejpal in Jangpura area as well as his office premises in Greater Kailash. There were raids that were conducted. And thereafter, he was arrested. He was taken to Goa for further questioning and investigation in this case. If I'm not wrong, it was the Mapusa police station and the Mapusa court that was initially looking into it. And thereafter, there was a very strong case that was built by the Goa police and the Goa government in this case. In fact, Pramod Sawant, the chief minister of Goa, has...
2: The order has still not been uploaded, so we will read the judgment to see what are the reasonings that have been.
3: Madam, how is this challenging this 13 years?
2: Sorry?
3: Isn't it challenging for you in
2: case? Every court case is a challenge, so it was challenging, but we have finally, justice has been served.
0: Heard the legal representative of the victim side saying that this has been a justice that has finally been served and saying that it was a very challenging case like any other case. It was challenging. It has its own challenges. But finally, justice has been served. Though it is Tarun Tejpal who is exuding confidence and saying that he's going to approach the Supreme Court. He's in fact saying that he has full faith in the judiciary. We have Aditya Raj Kaul, my colleague, with us. Aditya, when we talk about the quantum of punishment here, we're talking about, he has served 7 months in prison earlier because he was charged back in 2017, but in 2013 when this case came to light, and of course there were a lot of concerns that were raised when it came to the female workers at Telka that did not side with the victim, but it was eventually the media coverage that led to him in fact stepping down. He said, I'm going to step down for 6 months in order to kind of brush this case aside, but it was the media that kept it going literally.
1: But absolutely, it was the media pressure. It was the pressure from the civil society. And I should give kudos to the victim and the survivor in this particular case who spoke relentlessly. Her family spoke. She's not at any point in time, but she's welcomed this through her family, through her mother, who I spoke to. And apart from that, you are right. In 2013, the victim, the survivor in this particular case had approached the Vishakha Committee, the Committee on Sexual Harassment inside Tehelka, but there was no help that was given to her. In fact, there were accusations coming against the victim. So there was victim shaming that was happening. In fact, I remember a senior editor of Tehelka who was a female and who was part of that committee had in fact told me that, are you the aggrieved party? When I had relentlessly asked that why justice was not being done. So clearly at this point in time, there were questions that were raised through 2013, and that particular female editor of Tehelka had to resign as well under pressure because she had not acted the right way and sided with the victim or given her the kind of help, both emotional and professional help, that was required at that particular stage. So it is a long justice that has finally been triggered, but it also asks several significant questions. Why such delay? Why isn't there speedy justice? If women today and the girls today have to fight for justice for so many years and relentlessly wage a lonely battle, then what are the kind of assurances that we are giving in India or anywhere else? But here, in this particular case, the survivor had to fight a lonely battle. There was, of course, the Goa prosecution and Goa state that was fighting it. But the courts took their own sweet time. This reminds of several other cases in the past, right, from Nirbhaya to Priyadarshini Mattu, where again, similar, more than a decade it took for justice to be delivered. But finally, justice has been done.
0: Aditya, let's revisit the case to begin with. What were the key legal errors that prompted the High Court to overturn the trial court's decision?
1: Well, certainly there was a lot of weight that Tarun Tejpal had secured in this. He had his lawyers and advocates who were pretty much prepared with a strong argument. But now, because legally he's not on a strong footing, he has lost the case in the High Court double bench. And that's why now Tarun Tejpal is resorting to political vendetta. He's saying that this is kind of a political attack against him. He's taking name of Omar Khalid and Sharjil Imam to play victim in this particular case. But the reality is that he's the perpetrator and the victim is somebody else who's been silent and who has been speaking up relentlessly truth to the power. And, you know, in this particular case, she was a journalist as well. And she had spoken up remarkably. There have been several twists and turns that, you know, happened in this particular case. There was a lot of pleas that were made to transfer the case away from Goa as well. But in this particular case, both the survivor as well as the state has shown immense patience. Considerably, even though Tarun Tejpal may resort to attacks against the government or a political vendetta, but the reality remains that the court has seen the legal, you know, acumen from the prosecution side and sided with it and sided with justice ultimately.
0: Right, Aditya, thank you so much for getting us those details. Sujata, our colleague, is also joining us at this point in time. Sujata, you know, when we talk about the timeline from 2013, he was 50 years back then. He was 50 years old. And now, you know, on the grounds that he's been fighting this case today in court, what he tried to say is that he's aging, he's old, he has medical issues, this and the other. But none of that really worked.
4: Well, certainly, and that is the reason why the court earlier had asked Tarun Tejpal to remain in present when the court hearing takes place. And today, while he was asked for his remarks, the only statement that he started with was that he's 62 years old, he's got a family, he's got children, and to be with them. And he also stated that he was not really into the allegations that have been unfolded upon him, and also that he is a victim of political vendetta. Now, that didn't really work for him. The Bombay High Court took cognizance of all the grounds that were put forward, and also on the ground on which he was given, he was acquitted back then in the Mapusa Court in 2021 by stating that there was no concurrent of these evidence against him that eventually led to him being acquitted. But now that the Bombay High Court has convicted him again into the matter, he has now been sentenced to 10 years of jail and 5 lakh rupees penalty, which is a huge blow for Tarun Tejpal in that case, because we know that the entire matter stems from 2013, 13 years of legal battle that the victim as well as the Goa government had to fight. But now that he is finally going to be behind the bars once again and face the whims and the other aspects of the judiciary, he has now finally understood that what does it really takes when you not only suppress somebody, exploit a girl and misconduct with her, but also you try to suppress it with the power that one holds. And we saw that happening back then in 2013 as well. But now justice is finally delivered to that victim who was present in that elevator in that day, and eventually we saw her.
0: Right, Sujata, you know, the error as far as the judgment of that trial court is concerned, saying that it was the behavior of the victim that didn't kind of seem like she was traumatized or that she was victimized in this particular case, and which is why he was given acquittal in the first place. Thank you so much, Sujata, for getting us all the very latest. With that, we're slipping into a short break. Gargi coming up next. Stay with us.

0: Also, that these witnesses and the five defense witnesses whose statements were recorded, everything led to being in consideration when the court announced its verdict. And also today, we know that as soon as he was not only brought back, but also that he was also sentenced, he's also being sentenced to 10 years of jail, that itself screams of the grave nature of the crime that he's done. And also now that a 5 lakh rupee penalty too has been slapped onto him, for which he has to abide by it. And also that like you spoke to the mother of the victim, where she stated that she is very happy with the verdict, because this justice was long due, it was long pending, and today it is finally served by the Bombay High Court initially. And again, it was a much awaited 13 years of legal battle which was fought not only by the victim but also by the Goa government, and today it has come to an end. Back to you.
1: All right, Sujata, stay with us. Getting our details initially of the final verdict that has come in from the double bench in the High Court of Bombay in Goa. Nupur Dogra is also joining us to give us the final details of the legal observations that were made by the court. But Nupur, stay with us. We want to first hear the first reaction from Tarun Tejpal immediately after his conviction. He is defiant. He's not in an apology mode or in any kind of an embarrassment. He's in fact alleging that there is some kind of a political agenda. This is the desperation of Tarun Tejpal. Hear it out.
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1: Well, it's a bizarre logic coming in from Tarun Tejpal. Instead of sharing empathy or apologizing or showing some kind of a remorse or embarrassment, he's coming out with this bizarre logic of political vendetta, such as the desperation. But Nupur Dogra coming in here to understand the legal details in this case. It has taken 13 long years for a survivor in this case to wage this battle. Of course, it was the Goa prosecution and the Goa government and the police that were fighting this as well. But now there's 10 years rigorous imprisonment and 5 lakh fine has been imposed, and Tejpal pledges to go to the Supreme Court. Is there another big and long legal battle ahead?
3: I don't think the legal battle in the Supreme Court will take another 13 years as it has taken till today. And what, as you rightly said, that this is a bizarre logic from him, comparing himself to political prisoners, comparing himself to political prisoners. And even in court, he made this submission, his lawyers made this submission, that he is being targeted as a part of a political vendetta. When he, let's not forget that there was a mail from him where he had admitted, though his language was different, he did not admit to sexual offense. He called it a sexual liaison, if you remember the language of the mail that he had written back then. So it is not that he has he is being completely framed into something. It is something he has previously admitted to doing himself. And to go on to compare himself to Umar Khalid, Sharjeel Imam, or for that matter Surendra Gadling, they are facing trial in different cases, larger conspiracy. It is not a rape case that they are facing trial in. It is really bizarre that he is going on to, of course, going to Supreme Court or going to a higher court is his right. And in fact, today when a high court

0: pronounced its verdict, it noted that because Tejpal does not have any other pending cases against him, noting his behavior in the society, his status in the society, he has been given a lesser sentence. He's been charged under several sections which attract 10 years of imprisonment each. But now all these sections will run concurrently. There are cases, we have seen cases where the court found that the criminal, the person was of criminal background and his intent was criminal in nature and he is a repeated offender. There has been instances that these sentences do not become concurrent. He would have to face jail up to 30 years. This is the court that has noted his background. In fact, because he has a prior history of journalism, he has a prior history of a reportage and whatever he has done in society, and because there is no other case against him, that's why his sentence is just 10 years right now. So to say that he's being politically targeted in an offense which he has himself kind of admitted to in his mail, where he said that it was a sexual license which he misjudged. So it is in fact bizarre in itself what he's saying today.
1: All right, bizarre logic coming in, and it's not new. It happened before as well, and yet again, it is out in the public. But Sujata also continues to join us. Nobu, stay with us. Sujata, what is the legal procedure also now? Has he been taken into custody immediately, or is there some kind of a formality that needs to be completed within the court premises before the sentence officially begins? Because I remember back then he had sent a little more than 6 months, I believe, in prison at that particular time between 2013 and 14, and then was out on bail. And obviously it could take a few weeks before he approaches the Supreme Court.
2: Yes, we know that Tarun Tejpal, after the verdict was pronounced, he asked for a time period of 8 weeks to surrender, but the court has given him a time frame of 2 weeks for his surrender, within which he's supposed to head back to prison, and also the formalities, like you mentioned, will be completed. But before that, like Nupur too mentioned, that it was a total period of 13 years of legal battle that took for this person to go back to jail and for him to be given a sentence. But the further period will not take that long, and we're expecting that as soon as he surrenders, his legal team will once again approach the Supreme Court to get a stay onto the verdict that has been pronounced by the Bombay High Court. But again, you know, it is important to note that in all of the evidences that has been collected by the police during the investigation, it was during all of the witnesses that were recorded, also the evidence that has come to light, wherein the emails that has been written by this man, Tarun Tejpal, to the victim, an internal email apologizing for his act, that itself proves that it is a public apology for the crime that he's accepting he did. But yet what really led to the court in 2021, the trial court, to acquit him is something in the mud to answer, because we know that a public apology and his statement of saying that he was not really able to guess and that led to his misconduct, it proves that there was something wrong from his end within the elevator. There were also the CCTV footages that have been examined, which led to this matter being proved on its own. But yet the court stated that the victim's conduct was not really how it is supposed to be, and also that the evidence were not that corroborate for it to come together and prove the crime, and that led to his acquittal. But now that he's been convicted again into the case, this is going to be a big push for such matters that usually come to light, but because of, say, lack of evidence or the use of power, it leads to victim's voice being suppressed and never really justice coming their way. But with this, the Bombay High Court has definitely set an example, a bar for others to follow, that if somebody is really into such heinous acts of assaulting somebody and thinking that they'll get away easily with it, it is a tough fight. It'll be a tough fight for them. And like we know that in these 13 years, there have been multiple of times that this man, Tarun Tejpal, was granted bail. Initially, when he was arrested, within a few weeks, he was granted regular bail by the Supreme Court. Thereafter, it was when he was again arrested, and after the charge sheet was filed, all of the conduct was done, statements were recorded, there were defense witnesses there whose statements were recorded. It led to this entire matter reaching the Mapusa Court, and yet we see that after him being acquitted, today he's convicted again and getting the fruit of that he had sown. Back to you.
1: All right, Sujata and Nupur, I request you to stay on with us because these are very important and crucial.

0: Details. It's defining in many ways the laws against sexual harassment and rape, and why is it causing so much of delay even today. And viewers, even as we get you more details, it's important to tell you what happened in 2013. The Tejpal rape leaked in the Goa hotel. In fact, the lift that was used inside the hotel, we had accessed the CCTV back then as well. You have these details on the wall behind me. The colleague was raped during the Tehelka Lit Fest event in Goa. The colleague sent complaint email days later to the Vishakha committee, and in fact Tejpal stepped down after relentless pressure of the media and the society after allegations surfaced. And Tehelka announced that Tejpal's 6-month recuse will in fact continue. And that was really a shame of a moment, clearly, for Tehelka and Tarun Tejpal, in fact of an apology that also came in at that particular time. So the question really is also about what that apology did. If you commit a rape or a sexual harassment, is an apology enough? In fact, I've been digging my old emails of investigation in this particular case, and I have that letter in my hand from Tarun Tejpal that was sent to, in this particular case to the victim for an apology. And he continued to say that Tehelka had a proud legacy, but at the same tone, he said, "I cannot imagine what insanity drove me to compromise these long, proud years of trust and public work." Nupur, you mentioned about this email, and you mentioned about the direct language may not admit to a guilt, but this letter in itself was a huge, testimony in this entire matter, where Tarun Tejpal's side said that this has been misinterpreted, but this was an admission of guilt in many ways.
1: Yes, Aditya, if you see that letter, at many places he has himself written that this was a misjudgment on his part, though he has not admitted to rape and sexual abuse. But there is a clear admission of guilt that this was perhaps a misjudgment, and that itself speaks loudly about what his intentions were and what happened. It is not that nothing happened. How can you go on to say that this is a political vendetta if political vendetta when there is evidence? You yourself have written a mail where you have said that something of that sort. I'm sorry, but there are Vishakha guidelines in place, and at your workplace, if you are indulging in something like this, then you will be held accountable. Where is the question of political vendetta? And the worst and the bizarrest comparison is with someone like Sharjeel Imam and Umar Khalid or Surendra Gadling, who are in inside, not in rape cases. So this is like diluting the whole entire case of a rape case and diluting the suffering of a victim to his own political leanings, and saying that he is being targeted. I'm sorry, but this is today, if you remember, today his sentence is not just in one section. He has been sentenced to 10 years in 3 different sections. So it could have, the sentence could have easily gone up to 30 years. It was the High Court's observation that, keeping in mind his stature in the society, he and his past conduct, because there is no other criminal antecedent, he is being given this less sentence of 10 years.
0: All right. It's important to mention the details also from the email, and prompted the prosecution also to provide that email as a crucial evidence in this case. Nupur hinted at that email, how it became a crucial evidence in this case. I want to quote another paragraph in my hands from that letter from Tarun Tejpal to the rape survivor before I go across to Sujata. It said, and I quote, "There are many, many reasons, therefore, why I'm not smothered with regret. But I want you to know that foremost among them is the fact that I have hurt you and broken your trust in me, and that many others around me. I have often spoken for the absolute rights and freedoms of women, and it shames me beyond words to find myself located in this awful context. I would say it was a moment of insanity, except that would mean evading responsibility for it, and that I will not do. I hold myself first and last accountable." This is not me, this is Tarun Tejpal's own words that are coming in. Sujata Dwivedi is joining us from Mumbai. It was the Bombay High Court of the Goa bench that came out with this historic verdict. Anyways, Sujata, what more can you tell us? Apart from the letter, there's been a huge argument that also took place legally in this case, for several hearings altogether over the last 5 years in 2021. And there's a new reaction that's coming in, Sujata and Nupur.
2: Well, this is not appreciated. तो हम लोग उसको अपील कर देंगे, आपको बता के देंगे कि क्या होगा।
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2: 100%
0: Now that is Tarun Tejpal on your screens, viewers. Believe it or not, Tarun Tejpal is saying that he's a political victim. And Tarun Tejpal, the founder and the former editor-in-chief of Tehelka, is in fact saying that this is 100% a political attack, a political vendetta. We spoke to Pramod Sawant, the chief minister of Goa, just few moments ago, and he confirmed that he will not give any kind of relevance to this particular statement, but he will only assure the survivor in this case that we stand with her. This is a bizarre logic completely coming in, something that the women of India, the girls who want speedy justice in cases of rape and sexual harassment, will take offense to. How can a case of rape and sexual harassment have some kind of a political vendetta? It is the legal procedure that has to take the legal course. Sujata continues to join us. Sujata, latest comments coming in from Tarun Tejpal saying that this is a political vendetta and he's a political victim.
5: Well, certainly, and the shamelessness of an accused who is accused of not only getting on to play with the modesty of a woman, but also that of sexually exploiting her. And now that all of his other activities have come out, right from him, it all began with him apologizing too. But this does not stop there. I mean, he's also now that the entire matter is in court and the court has already taken cognizance of that and convicted him, he still goes on and says that he is a victim of political vendetta and that he's not really at fault when it comes to this case of Goa, which is concerned. So somewhere we know that Tarun Tejpal, ever since he got arrested back then in 2013, around 28th November, from that very time, he continued to say that he is a victim himself of political vendetta and that he was not really involved into any of such activity. But like mentioned before, that the email speaks for itself, though it is not a direct statement of apology, but it does say that he is he's accepting his fault as far as the entire incident of November 7 and 8 is concerned, in which he's clearly said that he was not able to understand and which led to his misconduct. So,
0: all right, Sujata, stay with us. Nupur, stay with us because we have some more information that's coming in. This is my colleague Vedika Sood speaking to Sunita Sawant and the details from the Goa police and others that we just picked up.
6: What does today's conviction mean for the investigation team that handled this case? I believe you handled this case, your team handled this case. What does it mean for your team today?
7: Exactly. Whatever were the circumstances, whatever were the evidences, we had rightly placed before the court during the course of the trial. And still then there was an acquittal by the trial court. The state and prosecution had challenged the acquittal before the Honorable High Court. And yes, after 13 years, the Honorable High Court appreciated the evidence canvassed and were forming the part of the trial court records and has today set aside the acquittal order of the trial court and has convicted the accused in this case.
6: Ms. Sawant, have you been able to speak?
7: Yes, the prosecution has already.
6: Yes, have you been able to speak to the survivor after the verdict has come out?
7: No, I have just come out of the High Court and I am a little busy now entering in another meeting. And maybe during the course of the day.
6: Yes, S.V. Sawant, this was a high-profile case that was going on for 13 years involving a prominent journalist. Did the stature of the accused create any challenges for you as an investigator for your team through the course of the last 13 years?
7: No. Let me be very frank, I do not consider any case as high profile or low profile. For us, as a professionals, all cases are equal for us. We strive hard to gather all the evidences to see that the accused is brought before the justice.
6: SP Savan, before I let

0: you go, a quick word from you on what were the key pieces of evidence that the investigating team relied upon through the course of the investigation?
1: No, let me see, the trial court verdict was already out earlier. And the evidence canvassed before the trial court was already in the public domain through the court order. Okay. Now, Honorable High Court is supposed to pass the sentence in the afternoon at 2:30. The order of the Honorable High Court also will be in public domain in respect of all this. So you'll be able to check out everything about it.
0: Bombay High Court has overturned the 2021 acquittal and convicted Tarun Tejpal. So what, in your view, were the most significant findings that persuaded the court to reverse the prior judgment?
2: See, we don't have the exact text of the judgment so far. But based on our argument, I can point out two or three things clearly. One thing is that there were two emails which were written by the accused to the victim, admitting the guilt and apologizing. These two documents were admitted documents. The trial court totally glossed over it and gave some sort of explanation which was not acceptable in law. When you have direct evidence, direct admission of the guilt, there's no question of saying that you can ignore it. That is one thing. Second most important thing is, in our country, the law is, in any rape matter, whenever a victim comes to the court and on oath makes a statement as to what has transpired and what has happened to her, and that is sustained in the cross-examination as far as happening of the events are concerned, the law presumes that such a statement is true and correct. These two aspects of the matter, the trial court had completely ignored. On the contrary, the entire tenor of the judgment, which runs into more than 500 pages, the trial court attempts to sort of find out the conduct of an ideal rape victim, that the ideal rape victim should have behaved in a particular manner subsequent to the rape. That was one thing in the direction in which the court went. Second most important thing is the trial court went into the character of the victim, which is impermissible in law. And because of the past, some sort of a conduct or character, the trial court says that there might have been some sort of a consent under which this happened. Now, that was something which was really shocking. Absolutely, there was no case of consent or anything. And on that basis, the trial court said that I'm acquitting. Despite or there being no finding that this incident never occurred. According to me, two things which were clinching in this case. One was those two emails. Second thing was that the entire deposition, which was sustained in the cross-examination, which happened or for long period of time. In fact, the cross-examination was so severe that the victim at one or two point of time was almost collapsing in the court. She had to be actually given some protection. But unfortunately, that protection was not given. She was made to answer some questions, which were very personal questions, which were not permissible in law to be asked. Unfortunately, the trial court did not grant that protection to the victim. But despite that, she withstood that pressure and she was so firm in the cross-examination. She narrated the incident in verbatim, the way it happened in the lift.
0: Yes.
2: These were two incidents and two evidence in my respectful view. That might have clinched the issue as far as prosecution is concerned.
3: All right, it's time to head for a short break here on NDTV. But when we come back, we return with more details on the Tehelka rape case and other top stories throughout the country.

0: नमकीन चाहे जैसे खाओ 100% सूजी से बनी आर प्योर व मिसली स्वादिष्ट सेहतमंद हर रोज।
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2: The mustard specialist since 1933, बरसों से सरसों।
3: कुछ तो बात है इस तेल में।
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0: He has tracked the pulse of power from Washington to Korea. Witnessed history being made in global capitals and conflict zones.
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0: brought clarity right now, right to complex right issues of national security and international affairs.
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1: Welcome back, viewers. You're watching NDTV with me, Aditya Raj Kaul. Now, even as the paper leaks controversy has reached Jharkhand, the Jharkhand government's response to the JPSC-JSSC recruitment row appears to be shifting gears. Even as the agitation enters its 12th day, the CID has made 5 more arrests in the alleged exam irregularities case, taking the total number of arrests to 19. At the same time, senior government officials have reached the protest site with a formal offer of talks, while Chief Minister Hemant Soren has constituted a high-level committee to engage with the agitating students. The BJP has also stepped into the political battle, with a delegation led by Babulal Marandi meeting the protesters and backing their demands. Now, all this comes as the Jharkhand Assembly's monsoon session begins today, with the exam controversy set to dominate the political agenda. Now, this is a report that was sent by my colleague Ankit Tyagi moments ago.
2: This is the ground where the protests have been taking place, and you will see in the distance there is another tent there. So the protest has now been divided into two, in fact, zones. One is where Mr. Mahato, who is the head of the Jharkhand Krantikari Morcha, a political party, he is in fact hosting his fast, and the students are here. They decided to part ways after the students said that they want to keep it completely apolitical. And this is where largely the students have been. I just want to very quickly just walk and show you this. Yesterday it was a heavy downpour. There was massive, in fact, rains here. And despite that, the students continued their Tiranga Yatra. They continued their protest. I just want to show you here. This is where the energy comes in from. A lot of these people, some parents have also joined these protests. They have been continuously coming here. Let me just try and get in a few words from some of them if we have the time. आप ये बताइए कि अभी सरकार कह रही है कि हम बातचीत करने को तैयार हैं, आपको अब उम्मीद है कि कुछ रेजोल्यूशन निकल पाएगा आपकी डिमांड?
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2: You know, this is being riddled, and you would see a lot of students here trying to energize this entire movement. They have been singing, continuously been talking and raising slogans as well. Interestingly, you would also see Shibu Soren. Let me also show you that there are some lawyers, in fact, those who have come here to give support to this agitation. So a lot of people are coming here, organizations, those who are coming here along with students to give them their support, to give them a sense of moral support, because, you know, this is something which has struck a chord with a lot of people, not only young people, those who have been preparing, their families and other seniors. Those who always had a dream of a government job in Jharkhand, and that dream for years and years, more than 2 decades, remains unfulfilled. You will see these ladies, you know, there are offices around. So people during break, they just come in here to in fact speak to the students, give them their support, like the ladies that you see behind me, those who are standing. This is the main center of the agitation, and like you saw in Jantar Mantar, like you saw in other places, there are many who resonate with this, those who are coming with a helping hand for these students. All eyes now on how quickly can Hemant Soren diffuse this entire issue.
4: प्रतिनिधिमंडल का नाम भेजने बोला गया है और हम लोगों ने अपना नाम भेज दिया है. समय का निर्धारण अभी से नहीं हो पाया है. कुछ देर पहले प्रशासनिक सूचना प्राप्त हुई है कि कुछ देर में आप लोग का समय बता दिया 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

0: All right, big development coming up this hour. NDTV. NDTV has accessed the Bombay High Court order in the Tarun Tejpal case minutes after it was delivered. Remember, Tarun Tejpal was in fact convicted to 10 years of rigorous imprisonment and 5 lakh fine. The High Court is in fact now saying it will be a conviction for Tarun Tejpal. High Court has slammed the trial court's handling of this case. It's a big development coming in. High Court says trial focused on victim's personal life. It's a huge remark coming in from the Bombay High Court. Trial should have focused on the accused conduct. It appeared as if the victim was put on trial. The Bombay High Court order in the Tejpal case has been accessed by NDTV exclusively. The High Court has slammed the trial court's handling of the case. Let's listen in to Tarun Tejpal, what he had to say, and then we get our reporters on this big story.
1: We are very disappointed. We believe the evidence in the case has not been appreciated. We believe there is enough evidence to very, very clearly exonerate
2: him
1: once or twice, but 10 times over.
3: हम लोग बिल्कुल नाखुश हैं इस जजमेंट से. हमें लगता है कि बेंच ने हमारा जो मटेरियल था, एविडेंस था, इसको अप्रिशिएट नहीं किया है. तो हम लोग उसको अपील कर देंगे और आपको बता के देंगे कि क्या होगा.
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3: Well, the victim or the survivor was put on trial. These are very, very important, significant and harsh words coming in from the Bombay High Court that has been exclusively accessed by NDTV's Sujata Dwivedi, who joins us live on this broadcast minutes after the conviction of Tarun Tejpal. We're getting you all perspectives on this big story. 13 years after the crime was committed, Tarun Tejpal, the founder of Tehelka, has been convicted of rape. And now some very stinging observations coming in from the Bombay High Court. Sujata, what more can you tell us? Some very, very strong observations.
4: Well, one of the most strong observations here by the court also stated that during the entire trial that was done back then in the Mapusa trial court, while giving your conviction, not only acquitted the accused in the case, but also it stated and highlighted that how courts these days have stereotypically framed a gist of how a perfect victim looks like, and that shouldn't be practiced, was one of the important points that was mentioned here by the court. And also it is important to note that it also went down heavily on the Mapusa trial court to acquit accused like this, who actually has such a grave case registered against him. And also now that the court has convicted him for 10 years of rigorous imprisonment and also of 5 lakh rupees fine that has been given to Tarun Tejpal in the case. Back to you.
3: All right, Sujata Dwivedi, keeping a very close watch on this. We'll keep coming back to you as we get more details, but it's a big justice coming in and strong observations by the Bombay High Court. We slip into a short break. That's all we have on this bulletin, but news continues on the other side, and we will

0: थोड़े में ज्यादा स्वाद, यही तो है इसकी खास बात।
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0: अरे मेरे राजा।
2: He has tracked the pulse of power from Washington to Korea. Witnessed history being made in global capitals and conflict zones.
3: This location from Tel Aviv
2: brought clarity to complex issues of national security and international affairs.
4: Prime Minister Narendra Modi spoke to him at length yesterday.
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4: बीते 12 महीनों में हमने खूब मेहनत की है, शिद्दत से काम किया है, ईमानदारी से काम किया है, कोशिश की है कि NDTV को एक बार फिर से खड़ा किया जाए. आपने जिस तरीके से देखा, मेरे कई सारे साथी शिव, वसुधा, 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
3: The network's commitment to journalism on the ground also earned top honors. Its West Bengal election coverage was named Best Election Coverage of the Year, while its coverage on Operation Sindoor won Best On-Ground Coverage of the Year.
5: It's never an individual award. My reporting was because of a huge team which never comes on camera. So this is for all of them, not just for me. Thank you very much.
3: The awards also recognized NDTV's expanding digital and editorial footprint. Control All Defense, NDTV's defense podcast, was named Best Podcast Show of the Year, adding another win to the network's growing presence beyond television. And the recognition was not limited to platforms and programs. It extended to journalists and anchors who bring the news to audiences every day. Sayed Suhail was named Best Primetime Anchor of the Year, while Vasudha Venugopal won Best Female Anchor of the Year.
6: As journalists, we've always been taught that facts are sacred, but opinions might vary, might be different. I'm glad I work in a place that that has objectivity and rigor as central to its work, and I would like to thank my CEO Rahul Kamal for this, because as a journalist, objectivity is very important for me, and NDTV is striving to ensure that we tell the story in the most objective way as possible and also bring all the voices that deserve to be heard.
3: From the newsroom to the field, from television to digital, the honors reflect the breadth of NDTV's journalism, innovation and leadership. 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
0: See, the sacrifice is unbelievable, you know?
3: He has tracked the pulse of power from Washington to Korea. Witnessed history being made in global capitals and conflict zones.
4: This location from Tel Aviv
3: brought clarity to complex issues of national security and international affairs.
5: Prime Minister Narendra Modi spoke to him at length yesterday.
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11: Welcome back. You're watching NTV Newsroom with me, Raisha Sehgal. Our top focus today, Tarun Tejpal gets 10 years jail sentence. The Bombay High Court has slammed the trial court's hearing. We'll take you to the key details, the key highlights, where the case is headed to. But first, the headlines. Former Tehelka editor Tarun Tejpal has been sentenced to 10 years of rigorous imprisonment in the 2013 Goa rape case. The Bombay High Court had overturned its acquittal, and Tejpal is set to challenge the verdict in the Supreme Court. Pressure mounts over Soren government over students' protests. Protesting students demand direct talks with Soren. Soren open to talks. Students want it on camera. Tamil Nadu leader of opposition Udhay Nidhi slams CM Vijay, says he hasn't fulfilled even a single promise made to the people of Tamil Nadu. Amid growing buzz over possible political entry, actor Dhanush reignites language war in Tamil Nadu, stressing that one's mother tongue should come before everything else. He has said not knowing Tamil is an insult, urged people to learn Tamil. Assam remains in the grip of a devastating flood crisis, with the death toll climbing to 95. Vast areas stay inundated, leaving thousands struggling for survival. Relief and rescue ops continue. NDTV celebrates a big night at the 12th BCS Ratna Awards, with multiple honours including Best English News Channel, Best News App of the Year and Top Individual Awards.

0: And we have some breaking news coming in for you. This is regarding the Tarun Tejpal case. The Bombay High Court has now ordered in Tejpal cases access. Let's not tell you what the Bombay High Court has said. The High Court was highly critical of the trial court's handling of the case and made several observations in its own words. The High Court said that the trial had become excessively focused on the complainant's personal life, character, relationships, social media activity and behavior rather than on the accused's conduct. The judges observed that it appeared as though the victim was on trial rather than the accused. The court noted that the complainant underwent a very lengthy and invasive cross-examination and that the trial court largely remained silent while she was subjected to questioning that the High Court described as humiliating and harassing. The judges said that they were surprised that the trial court allowed this to happen. The High Court emphasized that victims of sexual assault may react differently to trauma and may not always behave in a manner that the society expects. Okay, my colleague Sujata and Nupur are now joining me live on this. Sujata, first coming to you, justice has been served 13 years later. Of course, the Bombay High Court now has slammed the trial court's way of conducting the hearing. Tell us more about the big statements that's coming out of the Goa bench of the Bombay High Court.
1: Well, certainly, and one big statement and a remark that has been made by the Bombay High Court today is that these trial courts, they need to reject the notion of the conduct of a proper victim, of how do they really expect a victim to behave.

0: Behave, and B is something that these trial courts need to reject, because that was the point that was mentioned by the Mapusa trial court back then during its the entire acquittal process that was done in 2021. But later we saw that the entire matter was taken to the Bombay High Court by the Goa government and the victims, and that is when today during the hearing the Bombay High Court it also emphasized that how such stereotypes needs to be rejected, and simultaneously it was also in the order. It has been stated that it's been 13 intense years. Both the accused and the victim have moved on in their lives, and which is why the term of imprisonment for Tarun Tejpal in this case has been kept for 10 years. There are six of these sections that have been levied, right from section 354 and section 376 and its subsections. And these all, they attract good number of years of imprisonment, but it has only been given to 10 years because of no past records of Tarun Tejpal, and also the 13-year period that has passed by. So, of course, an important judgment here by the Bombay High Court in today's hearing, and also somewhere a remarkable one for in the coming time, so that accused like these who think that they can get away with the help of the power that they possess, that's not really happening, because the system is in place for them to show their place, and which is happening.
1: Of where things stand, of course. Right, Sujata. Of course, justice served 13 years later, but I want to go back to Nupur. Nupur, the High Court clearly said, the Bombay High Court, that it appeared that the victim was put on trial. Of course, 13 years is a long duration at this point of time. Justice has been served, but Tejpal coming out and saying that this is a political vendetta, he's asked for 8 weeks before surrendering, but the court has given him 2 weeks. While we are seeing the big statements coming out of the Bombay High Court criticizing the trial verdict, but talk to us about what perhaps can we expect going forward when it comes to Tejpal's surrender.
2: Well, the court has for now given him 2 weeks to surrender. However, Tejpal, while he was inside the court, he repeatedly told the bench itself that he wants to challenge this order in the Supreme Court, and that's why he should be given more time. That is precisely 8 weeks he's seeking to for that purpose. Also, his very next move will be going to the Supreme Court. We can expect it this week or next week that Tejpal will be moving to the Supreme Court. However, what is very important to point out here, Raisha, as you rightly said, that there are now, as we have the audio copy of the Bombay High Court, there are several observations pointing out fatal mistakes by the trial court in acquitting Tarun Tejpal. So his case is not going to be very easy before the Supreme Court. Court, the Bombay High Court, has gone into the statements of the witnesses, testimony of the witnesses, the emails written by Tejpal himself, and therefore after that it has concluded that there is a very solid case against him, and the trial court committed grave error in acquitting him and also in treating the victim like she was on a trial.
1: Right, absolutely. While justice has been served, the Bombay High Court has slammed the trial court, saying that it appeared as if the victim was being harassed. We'll be tracking what happens next with Tarun Tejpal given 2 weeks to surrender. But right now, giving you a lowdown of all that has transpired since morning, the Bombay High Court has sentenced Tarun Tejpal to 10 years rigorous imprisonment and a fine of 5 lakh rupees in the 2013 rape case. Earlier today, the High Court convicted him for raping a junior colleague in 2013 when she worked under him at Tehelka magazine. Tejpal has said that he will approach the High Court and call the conviction politically motivated, and said that he is being framed in false case. He even drew parallel with Umar Khalid and said that he is being treated like them. Tejpal has been charged with rape by a person in a position of authority and assault with the intent to disrobe the victim. A woman journalist had accused Tejpal of sexually assaulting her in a hotel elevator on November 7th and November 8th, 2013. And that is at the Goa Think Fest. Mother of the survivor has now welcomed the verdict and has said that it has lifted a heavy weight from her heart.
3: We are very disappointed. We believe the evidence in the case has not been appreciated. We believe there is enough evidence to very, very clearly exonerate.
4: Excuse me, guys, twice, but 10 times over.
5: हम लोग बिल्कुल नाखुश हैं इस जजमेंट से. हमें लगता है कि बेंच ने हमारा जो

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3: We'll listen to some other reactions that are coming in on this.
4: Yeah. See, the judgment has still not been uploaded. So once we go through the judgment and find the reasons, we will be able to comment on how it is. So he's been convicted for all the offenses that he was charged for, and he has been sentenced to 10 years rigorous imprisonment and a fine of 5 lakhs. That is the maximum, that because it has to be done concurrently.
5: Bombay High Court ka jo faisla aaya hai, maine faisla to pura nahi dekha hai, lekin jahan tak main prosecution ki taraf se cases chalata tha, wah victim ka evidence ahem rehta hai. कि अगर विक्टिम 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
8: It has taken so many years after the complaint and after our policies and laws talk about fast track court, but yes, still happy because again setting a precedent to say that all kinds of mincing words, you know, splitting the hair and saying she said no, she didn't say no, but you know she didn't say yes and all of it. I'm so glad that the court has convicted this man, and it is a lesson, it is also a message going across to everybody. Sexual harassment at the workplace does not mean that, you know, she did not say no. Because the law, the Supreme Court has also said no is a complete sentence and you accept it and move on and do not abuse your authority and power over anybody over there.
9: See, right now I think the law is taking its course. The victim happened to be a very, very young girl. So I think the courts are, you know, making an setting a precedence. They're taking out an example. So let law take its course. And I think it should act as a deterrent for future cases. And, you know, I would firmly go by what evidence is on record, you know. And I feel, you know, because right now the matter is in court, so the benefit of doubt should be given to the accused, like in all cases. And if the law has been fair and square, we'll have to comply with the judiciary.
10: Ordinarily, in the cases of acquittal by the trial court, the High Court should be slow in reversing the order. But then, unless there are glaring deficiencies in the judgment, which would affect the interest of justice, then High Court would interfere and reverse the judgment. This has happened in the Tejpal's case. Now, I have also come to know that the High Court has expressed its anguish and the manner in which the trial court allowed certain questions to be put to the victim. You see, in matters like this, when the trials are conducted, the counsel for the defense has on many occasions been found to be asking very embarrassing questions to the victim, which is punishing the victim, which is totally against the principles of natural justice. And I think in this case, this has so happened.
3: So Tarun Tejpal has been sentenced to 10 years of jail imprisonment. Let's now take you through some of the key charges that is against him as we speak. He's of course been convicted for rape, punishment 10 years, rigorous imprisonment and rupees 5 lakh fine as well. The second aspect is that 1 year rigorous imprisonment, offence is use of criminal force to outrage a woman's modesty and rupees 10,000 fine. Moving on. 1 year rigorous imprisonment plus fine. The offence is sexual harassment. He's booked under at least 3 cases which are non-bailable. Punishment 3 years rigorous imprisonment and the offence is assault with intent to disrobe a woman. This is regarding what happened in 2013 during the Tehelkan Think Fest in Goa with a colleague. Moving on, let's now tell you what else has transpired in the case so far. What all happened in 2013, the case so far, November 7th and 8th, 2013, there was an alleged sexual assault at a Goa hotel during Tehelka's Think Fest in Goa back in 2013. Then, the incident was during the Tehelka Think Fest, like I mentioned, and let's not tell you what else happened. The allegations were that a junior colleague assaulted inside the elevator by Tarun Tejpal during the Think Fest in Goa. Email were exchanges, which also brings the allegations to limelight, the allegations which are on Tarun Tejpal. In 2013, Tejpal steps down as the Tehelka editor-in-chief and he says that he did that because of pressure, because of mounting pressure on him. Then, Tejpal was arrested in a sexual assault case in 2013 after he stepped down from his post. After that, Tejpal was granted bail in July 2014 and he was in 2017. The trial began before the Goa Sessions Court. And after that, in May 2021, the Goa Sessions Court acquitted Tejpal of all the cases. But today, the Bombay High Court has overturned the acquittal. Not just that, the Bombay High Court has also criticized what happened at the trial court back then in 2017. The Bombay High Court has now convicted Tarun Tejpal in multiple cases. Of course, the case number one, that of rape of a junior colleague. And 2026, of course, he's been given 10 years of rigorous sentence. And earlier, my colleague Vedika spoke with the police officer who was a part of this case and a lawyer as well. Take a look.
11: The Bombay High Court has overturned the 2021 acquittal and convicted Tarun Tejpal. So, what in your view were the most significant findings that persuaded the court to reverse the prior judgment?
12: See, we don't have the exact text of the judgment so far. But based on our argument, I can point out 2 or 3 things clearly. One thing is that there were 2 emails which were written by the accused to the victim, admitting the guilt and apologizing. These 2 documents were admitted documents. The trial court totally glossed over it and gave some sort of explanation which was not acceptable in law. When you have direct evidence, direct admission of the guilt, there's no question of saying that you can ignore it. That is one thing. Second most important thing is, in our country, the law is, in any rape matter, whenever a victim comes to the court and on oath makes a statement as to what has transpired and what has happened to her, and that is sustained in the cross-examination as far as happening of the events are concerned, the law presumes that such a statement is true and correct. These two aspects of the matter, the trial court had completely ignored. On the contrary, the entire tenor of the judgment, which runs into more than 500 pages, the trial court attempts to sort of find out the conduct of an ideal rape victim, that the ideal rape victim should have behaved in a particular manner subsequent to the rape. That was one thing in the direction in which the court went. Second most important thing is the trial court went into the character of the victim, which is impermissible in law. And because of the past, some sort of a conduct or character, the trial court says that there might have been some sort of a consent under which this happened. Now, that was something which was really shocking. Absolutely, there was no case of consent or anything. And on that basis, the trial court said that I'm acquitting, despite or there being no finding that this incident never occurred. According to me, two things which were clinching in this case. One was those two emails. Second thing was that the entire deposition, which was sustained in the cross-examination, which happened or for a long period of time. In fact, the cross-examination was so severe that the victim at one or two point of time was almost collapsing in the court. She had to be actually given some protection. But unfortunately, that protection was not given. She was made to answer some questions, which were very personal questions, which were not permissible in law to be asked. Unfortunately, the trial court did not grant that protection to the victim. But despite that, she withstood that pressure and she was so firm in the cross-examination. She narrated the incident in verbatim, the way it happened in the lift.
11: Yes.
12: These were two incidents and two evidence in my respectful view that might have clinched the issue as far as prosecution is concerned.
11: What does today's conviction mean for the investigation team that handled this case? I believe you handled this case, your team handled this case. What does it mean for your team today?
13: Exactly. Whatever were the circumstances, whatever were the evidences, we had rightly placed before the court during the course of the trial. And still then there was an acquittal by the trial court. The state and prosecution had challenged the acquittal before the Honorable High Court. And yes, after 13 years, the Honorable High Court appreciated the evidence canvassed and were forming the part of the trial court records, and has today set aside the acquittal order of the trial court and has convicted the accused in this case.
11: Ms. Savant, have you been able to speak?
13: Yes, the prosecution has already...
11: Yes, have you been able to speak to the survivor after the verdict has come out?
13: No, I have just come out of the High Court and I am a little busy now entering in another meeting. And maybe during the course of the day.
11: Yes, S.V. Savant, this was a high-profile case that was going on for 13 years involving a prominent journalist. Did the stature of the accused create any challenges for you as an investigator, for your team, through the course of the last 13 years?
13: No. Let me be very frank. I do not consider any case as high-profile or low-profile.
11: Hmm.
13: For us, as a professionals, all cases are equal for us. We strive hard to gather all the evidences to see that the accused is brought before the justice.
11: S.V. Savant, before I let you go, a quick word from you on what were the key pieces of evidence that the investigating team relied upon through the course of the investigation?
13: No, let me see. The trial court verdict was already out earlier, and the evidence canvassed before the trial court was already in the public domain through the court order. Okay, now Honorable High Court is supposed to pass the sentence in the afternoon at 2:30. The order of the Honorable High Court also will be in public domain in respect of all this. So you'll be able to check out everything about it.
3: Right, we have some breaking news coming in for you, Rijiju. The Parliament Affairs Minister and Rahul Gandhi have held a phone conversation on the running Parliament. Union Minister Kiran Rijiju spoke to Rahul Gandhi over the phone regarding the smooth functioning of the Parliament. Rahul Gandhi said he would consult with the INDI bloc allies and get back. This is the third such conversation between the two leaders during the monsoon session. Of course, this comes at a time, on a day rather, that the centre is tabling the FCRA bill. And yesterday, of course, we heard Prime Minister also meeting the Rajya Sabha MPs and urging them for a smooth functioning of the House of the Parliament and not create ruckus in the Parliament. Remember, only two bills have been passed so

0: in the parliament since the monsoon session has started. I'm going across to my colleague Akhilesh, who's been tracking the story very closely. Akhilesh, that phone conversation between Kiran Rijiju and Rahul Gandhi for a smooth functioning of the house, because we've seen in the past few days that only two bills have been passed and there's been ruckus and sloganeering by the opposition. And also this comes on a day when the FCRA bill is also being tabled.
1: Yes, correct. No, FCRA bill is not tabled, but it will be taken up maybe tomorrow or maybe the next week, first or Monday. But as far as the conversation between Parliamentary Affairs Minister Mr. Rijiju and Rahul Gandhi is concerned, this is the third time in the current monsoon session that these two have spoken to each other. And in this conversation, Mr. Rijiju asked Rahul Gandhi that the Parliament should function. On that, Rahul Gandhi told him that he will consult with the other allies partners and then he will get back to the government. The government sources have indicated to us that this is an exercise basically to reach out to the largest opposition party and so that a consensus can be built. Remember the last time when the government wanted to bring the delimitation bill, that point of time, Congress President Mallikarjun Kharge wrote a letter to Prime Minister Modi, urged him to call an all-party meeting. And that time, the government was in touch with the opposition parties, but this time, they are saying that they want to be in touch with the Congress party because this is the principal opposition party. As far as the numbers are concerned, they are assured of the number. This is what government sources are claiming, that they have the numbers to get all the bills passed, but they want to take Congress party into confidence. That's why this conversation is happening.
0: Akhilesh, we'll be tracking all that's happening in the parliament as the monsoon session continues with you very closely. But thanks very much. Shifting our focus now, in just an hour from now, Meta and the ministers of the government and the government are all set to meet for round 2.0 talks today. That's at 5 p.m. This comes just a day after Meta's global affairs head was summoned by the Ministry of Electronics and Information Technology over various issues yesterday. This, of course, concerns the platform in India, including Prime Minister's video being taken down for 4 to 5 hours. Confirming the developments, Meta also confirmed to NDTV that Joel Kaplan in person also apologized to the minister over the restriction on Prime Minister Modi's post. We, of course, heard Mark Zuckerberg's apology yesterday as well. Meta chief Mark Zuckerberg also reportedly sent his apologies for the child sexual abuse content, deepfake content, and other errors in operating the platform. Meta reportedly admitted that a lot of money was paid for boosting certain types of content on its platforms, and it further apologized by expressing regret for the mistake. Meanwhile, the government has asked Meta to comply with Indian laws and flagged concerns over arbitrary takedowns as well. However, Meta assured that the misuse was neither deliberate nor knowingly allowed.
2: Meta has now apologized. We saw that statement coming in yesterday. How do you see that?
3: See, no foreign social media platform or any agency should take India for the granted. But the same government has been misusing their influence and restricting our social media reach and this thing. So they're getting the medicine of the same.
4: मतलब ये झूठ बोलेंगे और उनको माफी तो जरूर मांगनी चाहिए और देश के प्रधानमंत्री जो तीसरी बार के लिए निर्वाचित हुए हैं 140 करोड़ भारतीय का जो पहला मतलब चॉइस है देश के प्रधानमंत्री के नाते अगर देश के 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
5: 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But I think the biggest grouse here for the government is that their propaganda is now not as visible to Gen Z because Gen Z is now calling out their bluff and putting out memes and putting out their critique of the government.
0: The round 2.0 talks between the Meta officials and the IT ministry will take place at 5 p.m. today.

0: But there's perhaps been a war of words which has ensued between the centre and the opposition. Let's now take you through the key flashpoints when it comes to the Meta versus government showdown so far. First up, the war of words. BJP says that Meta made a big error and that Meta needs to apologise. Congress says government upset that their propaganda not visible. Moving on to the next aspect, BJP says that Prime Minister's youth appeal video cannot be taken down. Remember, that video was of the NEET paper leak protest, which was taken down for a brief period of 4 to 5 hours, to which Congress says that Gen Z is calling out government's bluff and making beeps. BJP says Meta must ensure such errors are not repeated. Congress' rebuttal is that we don't believe Meta obliges with the political demands of the government. BJP says Meta is obliged to follow the Indian law, and that's exactly the message that the centre gave yesterday as well. But it said that Meta can function in India, we don't want to interfere, but Meta needs to follow the Indian rules and regulations and laws. Congress says that Meta is obliged to only follow international protocol and not the rules and laws and regulations of India. Let's now tell you what all has transpired so far. It's been perhaps a major showdown is unfolding between New Delhi and Silicon Valley. India's Parliamentary IT Committee has now just issued a 72-hour ultimatum to Meta CEO Mark Zuckerberg. Issue is an unconditional public apology or prepare to face the full weight of the Indian law. Here's more.
1: A deleted video has triggered a major face-off between India and Meta. The controversy began after Prime Minister Narendra Modi's video message was temporarily removed from Facebook, with Meta calling it a technical issue. But Indian authorities are not satisfied with that explanation. The Parliamentary Committee on Information Technology has now issued a 3-day ultimatum to Meta CEO Mark Zuckerberg, demanding an apology and warning that the company could risk losing its safe harbor protection. Amid the controversy, Meta officials held a 45-minute meeting with Mayor Y Secretary and later with IT Minister Ashwini Vaishnav. The company explained the reasons behind the temporary removal, while the government raised concerns over arbitrary takedowns and stressed that platforms must follow Indian laws. According to sources, Meta has expressed regret over issues including CSAM content, deepfakes, and operational errors on its platforms. Sources also say the company acknowledged concerns over paid content boosting and apologized over lapses. At the center of this confrontation is safe harbor protection. So what exactly is it? Safe harbor is the legal protection that shields platforms like Meta from being held responsible for every post uploaded by users. But this protection comes with conditions. If platforms fail to comply with Indian laws or due diligence rules, they can lose this shield. And losing safe harbor could have major consequences for Meta. Without this protection, Meta could face direct legal responsibility for content hosted on its platforms. The company could face legal proceedings, while officials may also face action depending on violations established through due process. Meanwhile, Meta is facing another challenge from India's child rights body. The NCPCR has issued a notice over alleged child sexual exploitative content on Instagram, directing platforms to remove such content or face legal action. The pressure on Meta is not limited to India. The company has faced similar clashes with governments around the world over content rules, data privacy, and news regulation. In Australia, Meta temporarily blocked news content during a dispute over payments to media publishers before eventually restoring it. In Europe, it pushed back against stricter data transfer rules, even warning it could withdraw key services before remaining under a new regulatory framework. Brazil witnessed a confrontation over proposed legislation aimed at tackling fake news. While in Canada, Meta chose to block news sharing on Facebook and Instagram rather than comply with a law requiring payments to publishers. Bureau Report, ND, TV World.
0: In just half an hour from now, the round 2.0 talks between Meta and the Indian IT officials will continue. We'll be tracking that very closely, but right now slipping into a very short break. Come right back, Lots for Light Up.

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10: This is the show where we bring you all the hot and happening.
3: Welcome back. You're watching NTV Newsroom with me, Raisha Sehgal, and we have some big breaking news coming in from Jharkhand, where the students are protesting against the exam irregularities. We are learning that a delegation of student protest will be meeting with Hemant Sorin and the team. Let's now take you through the. It is an 11-member delegation formed for talks with the government, which also includes student representatives for the talks. I'm taking out their names right now: Piyush Kumar Singh, Ravindra Paswan, Rajesh Prasad, Neetu Kujur, Karthik Suresh, Ravindra, Ankit Kumar, Shalu Singh. And the delegation composition includes 8 student representatives, 1 lawyer and 2 technical experts. The total strength is 11. Remember, this comes as the protest by the students of Jharkhand has entered day 13. And it's today that the government and Hemant Sorin has said that we will have that talk with the student protesters. They're demanding a proper exam to take place. They're protesting against exam irregularities in Jharkhand. And the students have also said that they want to have that talk with the government on camera. It's a student delegation of 8 students, 1 lawyer and 2 technical experts who will be meeting Hemant Sorin as the chief minister has now opened talks. I'll go across to my colleague Ankit, who's now joining me live from Ranchi. Ankit, we have the student delegation who are all set to hold that talk with the Jharkhand government there on exam irregularities, and their only demand that these talks should happen in front of the camera. Tell us more.
6: Well, it's been raining very hard, Raisha, but you know, what I can tell you is that has not deterred the students at all. And now what we know is that an 11-member committee has been formed. Since yesterday, the problem was that who is going to be leading the delegation as far as students are concerned. Let me show you, that's where their main camp is. This is the Jaipal Singh Munda Stadium here in Ranchi, in the state capital. And this has become, of course, the site of the protest for the last 13 days since 25th. And all these students, those you'll see, you know, you'll see many students. I can't, you know, it's not that they are college going kids, those who are here. There are people, those who have been preparing, hoping that year after year, they would be able to get through to these examinations. Now, this 11-member committee has 9 students. And they also have one lawyer and a technical expert. So finally, the students have been able to streamline who will be meeting the government. The government has already said that the committee is going to be 4 ministers of the government, along with one senior IAS officer from the education department, and they will be hearing about all their demands. Now, remember, it's an important 3 charter demand. They are, in fact, expanding that charter as well. But importantly, they want the examination which was conducted by the TDCL company, the third party which had conducted the examination, not only the JPSC and the JSSC examination, but also all the other examinations that have been conducted by this company to be cancelled. They also want a CBI probe. The state CID has been, in fact, going on and has made 19 arrests so far. And apart from that, they also want a complete overhaul of the examination system here in Jharkhand. So those demands continue. We will have to wait and see when this conversation between the students and the government begins. Today is also the important day when the Assembly of Jharkhand has started their monsoon session. So there is political pressure as far as the Chief Minister is concerned, who so far has not met these students or have made personal overtures as far as these protesting students are concerned, Rahesha.
3: Right, right, Ankit. Of course, we'll be tracking the talks between the student delegation, 11-member delegation, and the government of Jharkhand very closely with you. Thanks very much. We have some breaking news coming in. Government source telling NDTV that the government outreach is continuing with the key INDIA block partners, including SP, pardon me, DMK, NCP, Sharad Pawar faction. Sources say that the DMK has sought assurances regarding its state's interests before taking a final stand. Riju is learned to have told Rahul Gandhi to support the proposal. Rahul Gandhi suggested that the government should call an all-party meeting on the issue. The government sources said that outreach efforts are being made to build a wider political consensus on the delimitation bill. Of course, short while ago, we also told you about that phone call between Kiran Rijiju and Rahul Gandhi. This was the 3rd informal talk, but at this point of time, there were only 2 bills that have been passed since the monsoon session started. But what we're witnessing right now is an all-party beat or delimitation bill. Congress has sought an all-party beat on the delimitation bill at this point of time. We see there's a lot of uproar against the delimitation bill, not just here in the center, but also in Tamil Nadu as well. But right now, the talks are happening, and the government has said that this is an outreach by the government, which is continuing with the key INDIA bloc parties, which also includes Samajwadi Party, DMK, NCP, that is Sharad Pawar faction. Sources telling us that the DMK has now sought assurances regarding its state's interest before taking a final stand. We of course know about the apprehensions that Tamil Nadu has in backing the delimitation bill right now. A short while ago, we had Rahul Gandhi and Kiran Rijiju also holding that phone call for a smooth functioning of the parliament as the monsoon session continues. But right now, what sources telling us that Rijiju is learned to have told Rahul Gandhi to support the proposal. Rahul Gandhi, meanwhile, has suggested that the government should call an all-party meeting on the issue. That's what the Congress has said, that we will sort an all-party meeting on the delimitation bill before giving their final thoughts on it. Let's just take a listen to what the Parliamentary Affairs Minister Riju said on this.
7: Sir, Rahul Gandhi,

0: ऐसा चित्र दिखाते हैं बाहर में कि हम बिल्कुल पार्लियामेंट चलने ही नहीं देंगे, तो इसका नुकसान किसका होगा?
1: All right, my colleague Ashwarya is joining me live on this. Ashwarya, government sources telling us this is an INDIA block outreach underway by the centre on the delimitation bill. However, Congress wants an all-party meeting before giving the final thoughts, and DMK also extremely having the inhibitions on the delimitation bill so far.
2: Well, in a way, the government is also exposing the Congress party on their stand. What they are saying that when we have already spoken to different political parties, including the opposition parties, the Samajwadi Party, DMK, NCP, Sharad Pawar and others. It is just the Congress party which is left. And Rahul Gandhi, while speaking to the government, has been time and again stating that they should call an all-party meeting when we already know the stand of the remaining parties who are in support of the delimitation. Why to call an all-party meeting? Because the government clearly believes that they know the response of the Congress party. They are going to oppose it. And it was just not the Parliamentary Affairs Minister Kiran Rijiju. It was the government outreach with the Congress president for these 6 months. The letters that were exchanged before the budget session as well, to which the response from Mr. Mallikarjun Kharge was that they will respond in the all-party meeting about their stand, to which it got cleared in the extended budget session when the delimitation bill was introduced by the government. The Congress opposed it at that point in time as well. And now, when the government is planning to bring it again, the exercise that the government is doing to reach out to LOP Rahul Gandhi. In fact, a phone call was made by Mr. Rijiju for the third time to Rahul Gandhi, and the stance was very clear that let's call an all-party meeting. The government has clearly stated that there is no point of calling an all-party meeting because they know that Congress is going to refuse and certainly they are not standing with the women of the country, and they will oppose it. So why there is the need? We have already spoken to different other political parties of the lines, and we are going to certainly bring up the delimitation in the near future. Certainly the government also is very confident of having the numbers with them.
1: Right, we'll be tracking the story very closely with you. Thanks very much, Ashwarya, for those crucial insights. In other news, personal expressions of faith by two Tamil Nadu ministers have now turned into a big political flashpoint. Finance Minister Mari Wilson carrying a rosary into the assembly and beginning his budget speech by making the sign of the cross. This has now triggered strong reaction from the DMK. Right. So that has objected to religious symbols being used in the assembly. DMK has also hit out at the Agriculture Minister R. Vinod offering prayers at the Tirumala Temple ahead of tabling the agriculture budget in Tamil Nadu. Shifting our focus now, let's now tell you all that has happened as the budget session in the Tamil Nadu Assembly. This is, of course, the row over the Tamil anthem in Tamil Nadu, which has escalated with 21 INDIA block MPs writing to the Governor Congress, and VCK MPs have also urged the Governor to restore the established protocol of beginning government and university events with the Tamil state anthem. A total of 21 MPs have written to Governor over anthem. Congress MP Karthi Chidambaram says that the state protocol clearly mandates that official functions commence with Tamizhthai Vasthu, and has also demanded that the convention should be strictly followed.
3: Protocol in Tamil Nadu is that all government functions start with Tamizhthai Vasthu. We want that protocol to be adhered to. While we respect the national anthem and Vande Matram, the national song, the precedence must be given to Tamizhthai Vasthu in all government functions. That is how it has always been done. And we have reiterated that and requested the governor to follow that protocol.
4: Tamizhthai Vasthu, there is a, you call it Tamil anthem. No, it is in fact, it has been pushed to the third position actually. Any function of it should be start with the Tamizhthai Vasthu in Tamil Nadu. But right now, it is as per the governor's thing and central government's directive, it is like the first will be Vande Matram, second will be the national anthem, and third will be the Tamizhthai Vasthu, which is totally goes against the sentiments of Tamil people and Tamil Nadu. And in fact, we issued a statement asking them to considering the sentiments of Tamil Nadu. We mean as per the Tamizhthai Vasthu should be given its due respect, and I hope the government listens to this and probably gives the due importance to.
1: On that note,

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6: बीते 12 महीनों में हमने खूब मेहनत की है, शिद्दत से काम किया है, ईमानदारी से काम किया है और ये कोशिश की है कि NDTV को एक बार फिर से खड़ा किया जाए. आपने जिस तरीके से देखा, मेरे कई सारे साथी शिव, 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
7: It's never an individual award. My reporting was because of a huge team which never comes on camera. So this is for all of them, not just for me. Thank you very much.
5: The awards also recognized NDTV's expanding digital and editorial footprint. Control All Defense, NDTV's defense podcast, was named Best Podcast Show of the Year, adding another win to the network's growing presence beyond television. And the recognition was not limited to platforms and programs. It extended to journalists and anchors who bring the news to audiences every day. Sayed Suhail was named Best Primetime Anchor of the Year, while Vasudha Venugopal won Best Female Anchor of the Year.
8: As journalists, we've always been taught that facts are sacred, but opinions might vary, might be different. I'm glad I work in a place that that has objectivity and rigor as central to its work, and I would like to thank my CEO Rahul Kamal for this, because as a journalist, objectivity is very important for me, and NDTV is striving to ensure that we tell the story in the most objective way as possible and also bring all the voices that deserve to be heard.
5: From the newsroom to the field, From television to digital, the honors reflect the breadth of NDTV's journalism, innovation, and leadership. Bureau Report, NDTV.

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1: 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Breaking ground, not just headlines, the meaning behind them. 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
8: Hello and welcome. You're watching Prime 5 with me, Raisha Sehgal. There's lots planned for you on the show today from the former Tehelka editor Tarun Tejpal's 10-year jail imprisonment to the round 2.0 Meta and the IT ministry talks, which will happen in just moments from now. Lots more lined up, but first the headlines for you. Former Tehelka editor Tarun Tejpal has been sentenced to 10 years of rigorous imprisonment in the 2013 Goa rape case. The Bombay High Court had overturned his acquittal and Tejpal is set to challenge the verdict in the Supreme Court. Inside track on government's outreach to opposition over parliament functioning, sources say Kiran Rijiju spoke to Rahul Gandhi over smooth conduct of parliament. Rahul allegedly replied that he will consult INDIA bloc allies before responding. Pressure mounts over Surrey government over students' protests. Protesting students demand direct talks with Surrey. Surrey open to talks. Students want it on camera. 11-member delegation set formed. Tamil Nadu leader of opposition Udayanidhi Stalin slams CM Vijay, says he has not fulfilled even a single promise made to the people of Tamil Nadu. Amid growing buzz of a possible political entry, actor Dhanush reignites language war in Tamil Nadu, stressing that one's mother tongue should come before everything else. He said not knowing Tamil is an insult, urged people to learn. NDTV celebrates a big night at the 12th BCS Ratna Awards with multiple honours, including Best English News Channel, Best News App of the Year and Top Individual Awards.
9: Can we give them a big round of applause?
8: And we have some breaking news coming in for you. According to sources, government to hold talks with Meta over the next 3 to 4 days. Talks will also be held with Meta's technical team. Discussions to be carried to understand technical aspects of algorithms and how content moderation works. Meanwhile, second round of meeting to also begin shortly. Remember, this is round 2.0 meetings. And we're also learning that the talks between the Indian government and the Meta will also span 3 to 4 days. Round one talks happened yesterday on various issues. Deepfake content, Prime Minister Modi's video being taken down, and also a boost to illegal content on various Meta platforms here in India. The clear message sent out by the Indian government is that Meta can function in India only if it abides by the Indian rules and regulations. I will go across to my colleague Deeksha, who's been tracking the story very closely. Deeksha, we discussed all that has happened yesterday, the apology from Mark Zuckerberg, a complete warning from the Indian government that Meta can function in India. If it needs to function, it needs to follow the Indian rules and regulations. But round 2.0 talks to begin shortly. What perhaps can we expect?
10: Raisha, Union Minister Ashwini Vaishnav is set to meet Meta's global team yet again, twice in the last 2 days. This evening will be the second round of talks. The government has already sought clarification when it comes to deepfakes, when it comes to content moderation, child sexual abuse material on the platform, and the Prime Minister's video, which was temporarily restricted on Facebook. So among, it seems that Meta's deluge of problems has not abated yet, because the government now, which was slated to only hold 2 days of talks, is going to continue these conversations with the team over the course of the next 3 to 4 days. Let me repeat, the Meta Global Policy Chief, Joel Kaplan, will be among those who will be meeting Union Minister Ashwini Vaishnav again this evening. What the government wants now is greater clarity on how the algorithms are functioning and how Meta's content moderation is working. They state that the constitution in the end remains supreme and it is the

0: law of the land that has to be followed. A legal framework that binds Meta, much like any other intermediary, means that they must take into account what kind of content moderation they are doing. So these are the primary concerns which we can expect that will be brought up again at this evening's meeting and the technical conversations that will follow. Over to you.
1: Radhiksha, absolutely, because there's a slew of issues which are on the table. Round one happened yesterday, like the CSAM content and Meta platforms, Prime Minister Modi's video being taken down, boost to illegal content by certain parties. So all these issues, while it will be discussed today, talk to us about how Meta perhaps is seeking accountability at this point of time.
0: At this point, Rahisha, what is happening is Meta has already issued an apology. Joel Kaplan yesterday in a statement said that I had apologized to the Union Minister Ashwini Vaishnav for the temporary restriction of Prime Minister Narendra Modi's video. So we are already seeing that there are kind of steps being taken by Meta to rectify the situation, which has clearly escalated. The government is maintaining that its demands are perfectly within the scope of the law. And this is what the company has to follow. We've also had questions regarding safe harbor when it comes to sharing of illegal content on Meta's platforms. A larger conversation that is likely to happen down the road is about what qualifies as an intermediary and what qualifies as a publisher. Is content being decided by social media platforms? And in that case, should they enjoy a legal shield or immunity from prosecution about how that content is posted? But those are larger questions that we can look at down the line. At this moment, I think the government's key focus remains that any kind of illegal paid promotions that are running on any accounts, on any platforms should be avoided, should be taken down and should be quelled before they even begin.
1: Radhiksha, stay with you. We'll track the story very closely. What we're also learning is that Team Meta has arrived for round 2.0 meeting with Ashwini Vaishnav just now. We'll be tracking this story very closely. But let's also tell our viewers all that has happened, that has transpired between Meta and the government of India, which are now all set to hold round 2.0 talks in just moments from now. This comes just a day after Meta's global affairs head was summoned by the Ministry of Electronics and Information Technology. This is over various issues concerning the platform in India, which also includes Prime Minister's video being taken down. Confirming all these developments, Meta also confirmed to NDTV that Joel Kaplan in person also apologized to the minister over the restriction on Prime Minister Modi's post. Meta chief Mark Zuckerberg also reportedly sent his apologies for the CSAM content, the child sexual content doing rounds on various platforms of Meta. Not just that, deepfake content and other errors in operating the platform. Meta reportedly admitted that a lot of money was paid for boosting certain types of content on its platforms and apologized by expressing regret for their mistake. Meanwhile, the government asked Meta to comply with Indian laws and flagged concerns over arbitrary takedowns as well. However, Meta assured that the misuse was neither deliberate nor knowingly allowed. Meta also said that the fact that Prime Minister's video was taken down 4 to 5 hours was perhaps a technical glitch, which the ministry has not accepted.
2: Meta has now apologized. We saw that statement coming in yesterday. How do you see that?
3: See, no foreign social media platform or any agency should take India for the granted. But the same government has been misusing their influence and restricting our social media reach and this thing. So they're getting the medicine of the same.
4: देखिए ये मेटा का बहुत बड़ा मतलब ये झूठ बोलेंगे और उनको माफी तो जरूर मांगनी चाहिए और देश के प्रधानमंत्री जो तीसरी बार के लिए निर्वाचित हुए हैं 140 करोड़ भारतीय का जो पहला मतलब चॉइस है देश के 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I'm not going to believe all these things that Behemoth like Meta has apologized to the demands of a political demand from certain people here. I don't believe that. But Meta is obviously obliged to follow international protocols as far as trafficking and the sexually explicit material is concerned. Mm. But I think the biggest grouse here for the government is that their propaganda is now not as visible to Gen Z, because Gen Z is now calling out their bluff and putting out memes and putting out their critique of the government.
1: Or I want to go across to my colleague Deeksha, who's tracking the story very closely. Deeksha, of course, this is the government's heat on Meta right now, what we're witnessing. Mark Zuckerberg has issued an apology. We just heard those war of words between the opposition and the center. But at this point of time, Team Meta has arrived. They have met Ashwini Vaishnaw. Round 2.0 meeting will take place in just moments from now. If you can give us a lowdown of the key flashpoints between the government and the Meta today.
0: Raisha, like you mentioned, child sexual abuse material is at the top of that list when it comes to a key flashpoint. Another thing that the government wants to ensure is that they want to see if Meta has enough guardrails in place to check illegal content. How are they doing this content moderation? What are the checks and balances that they are applying? These four-day-long meetings are meant to bring greater transparency to the process, because the government has stressed that the constitution is supreme, free speech is important, but it comes with reasonable restrictions. And content like child sexual abuse material is clearly in violation of Indian law. This and then, of course, the deep fake conversation around pictures that have been superimposed. We've seen that an FIR has been filed in Hyderabad about deep fakes running on social media platforms, on Meta platforms. And that has also been taken up by the government to see how Meta is responding to all of these and at what all levels. Meta has, of course, in its recent report said that it employs a two-factor check when it comes to prominent personalities and looking at videos and posts by them. For example, Prime Minister Narendra Modi's video, which was temporarily restricted in India for about 5 hours, Meta has assured the government that it not only looks at artificial intelligence when it comes to checking this kind of content, it then goes on to do a human factor verification. Now, the government is trying to bring everyone from technical parts of the policy team together, technical parts of the policy team of the Ministry of Electronics and Information Technology and from Meta, will engage on these key issues over the next couple of days.
1: Absolutely.
0: So that there can be greater clarity as to how responsible monitoring of content can be done.
1: Right, absolutely. Deeksha, give us a lowdown of where things stand, what we can perhaps expect, but a huge message from the Indian government towards Meta that we don't want to interfere, but if you want to work here in India, you will have to follow India's rules and regulations. We'll be tracking what comes out of Round 2.0 meetings with you, Deeksha, very closely, but thanks very much. So let's now tell you what NDTV Digital Investigation found when it comes to the CSAM, the Child Sexual Abuse Content on Meta Platforms. What were some key findings? First up, this is the NDTV Digital Investigation. First finding, sexually suggestive child content on Meta Platforms. Second, AI-generated explicit content has also been detected. Gun and gang culture posts as well on various Meta platforms. Apart from that, channels advertising child sexual abuse material. Then, content offered for as little as rupees 50. And because the amount is so low, the sellers shared download links as well. Multiple GBs of files have been promoted as well. And of course, payment accepted by the online channel. So this is some of the glaring investigations that we have found in through our investigation. So what perhaps is the showdown that we're talking about here when it comes to government and the Meta? What's the key timeline? So it all started on July 28th, 2026, when Prime Minister Modi's Facebook post was mistakenly restricted. Then, on August 5th, the government summoned Meta's global leadership as well for questioning and to ask questions as to how can such a huge mistake perhaps happen. August 6th, Team Meta met the IT minister, Ashwini Vaishnaw. This was for round one talks between the government and Meta. Then August

0: Six as well. Mark Zuckerberg yesterday apologized to the government. This was over the CSAM content on his platforms. Not just that, Joel Kaplan also apologized in person for the error of various errors, from PM's video being removed to unlawful content and CSAM content as well. Meta then assured that corrective measures will be taken. And the government raised concerns over CSAM, deepfakes, content moderation, illegal content getting boosted. All these various issues were raised during that meeting. Round one meeting, round two is happening as we speak right now. Apart from that, Center also warned repeated lapses could trigger stricter action, like the safe harbor rule could be removed. Apart from that, Meta also committed to closer engagement on compliance and safety issues. So this is perhaps the key timeline of where things stand. All this happened yesterday. Today, round 2.0 meetings has begun between the IT ministry and the government officials and Meta, and we'll be tracking what all comes out of round 2.0 meetings so far. But at this point of time, we are witnessing a showdown between the government and Meta on various issues, deepfake content, and also Prime Minister Narendra Modi's video being taken down. Moving on to other issues right now, what all has happened so far. Zuckerberg has apologized. Zuckerberg has apologized over CSAM and deepfakes as well. Meta chief apologized for platform failures as well. That's what sources are telling NDTV. Meta told that you are not covered under intermediary definition. Meta also told safe harbor shield not applicable, and that could also be removed. Apart from that, Meta also admits paying to boost content. Meta admits selective content boosting. And these are some of the big statements that are coming out of Mark Zuckerberg after he issued an apology yesterday. Sources telling us here on NDTV. So let's now tell you how Meta has faced tough questions so far. Now, Meta Global Team meets the METI secretary yesterday for 45 minutes. Apart from that, Meta also explains temporary takedown of Prime Minister's video. Government asked platforms to strictly follow the Indian laws. Government says move not aimed at curbing free speech. Rather, concerns were raised over arbitrary takedowns as well. Prime Minister's post-removal among the key issues which were also discussed. Government also flags abusive online content on Meta platforms. Meta says that strict moderation and fact checks are in place at this point of time. Platforms say that misuse was not deliberate. So what are the key flashpoints between Meta and the government so far? First up is, of course, Prime Minister Modi's post, which was taken down for 4 to 5 hours. This was regarding a video that Prime Minister took out on the NEET paper leak. Then, Meta said that the post of Prime Minister Modi was taken down because of a technical glitch claim which was rejected by the government. Apart from that, there's also been a warning to Meta that the safe harbor status can be removed. Meta's safe harbor status is also under scanner. Apart from this, Meta could lose legal immunity if the safe harbor is removed. The third key flashpoint is CSAM ads, crackdown on child exploitation content online. Then, the three-hour rule. This happened a few weeks ago. Illegal content removed should be removed within 3 hours. Meta is perhaps against this. Then we're talking about AI deepfakes. That government has asked there needs to be a mandatory labeling of AI deepfakes. And lastly, greater transparency. Hence, these are some of the key flashpoints that persist as round 2.0 meeting is underway as we speak. I will go across to my colleague Deeksha. Deeksha, a lot has been said. Round 2.0 meetings is underway as we speak. You've given us a lowdown of key flashpoints. But I want to talk to you about the larger messaging that is coming out of the Indian government, saying that we don't want to interfere into the Meta's functioning, but Meta needs to follow the Indian rules and regulations when it comes to deepfake AI content, or even the fact post being arbitrarily taken down.
1: The government has maintained that the law is very clear, Raisha. Section 79.3 basically says that the intermediaries will have safe harbor protection or a legal shield for user-based content or user-generated content or third-party content as long as they are compliant with Indian laws. Now, the problem begins when you start noticing content that is illegal and unlawful in nature. The government officials have repeatedly told us that it depends. This kind of content can be a threat to public order, which is why it must be mitigated at the very outset. This is the same messaging that is going out to Meta. Like I've mentioned, it was supposed to be a two-day discussion, which is now spiraling to over 4 days, where several conversations will happen between the technical teams and the Indian technical teams to make sure that no illegal content is circulated on these social media platforms. There are content moderation checks. The only thing the government is trying to ascertain is whether there are enough guardrails in place.
0: Right. Absolutely, Deeksha. Thanks for sharing those crucial updates here with us. What we're learning is that the Meta's questioning will span 3 to 4 days. Round one has happened yesterday and round two is taking place as we speak. So give you a lowdown of all that has happened because it's a major showdown which is unfolding between New Delhi and Silicon Valley. India's parliamentary IT committee has just issued a 72-hour ultimatum to Meta CEO Mark Zuckerberg, issuing an unconditional public apology or prepare to face the full heat of Indian law. Here's what.
2: A deleted video has triggered a major face-off between India and Meta. The controversy began after Prime Minister Narendra Modi's video message was temporarily removed from Facebook, with Meta calling it a technical issue. But Indian authorities are not satisfied with that explanation. The Parliamentary Committee on Information Technology has now issued a 3-day ultimatum to Meta CEO Mark Zuckerberg, demanding an apology and warning that the company could risk losing its safe harbor protection. Amid the controversy, Meta officials held a 45-minute meeting with Meitwai Secretary and later with IT Minister Ashwini Vaishnav. The company explained the reasons behind the temporary removal, while the government raised concerns over arbitrary takedowns and stressed that platforms must follow Indian laws. According to sources, Meta has expressed regret over issues including CSAM content, deepfakes, and operational errors on its platforms. Sources also say the company acknowledged concerns over paid content boosting and apologized over lapses. At the center of this confrontation is safe harbor protection. So what exactly is it? Safe harbor is the legal protection that shields platforms like Meta from being held responsible for every post uploaded by users. But this protection comes with conditions. If platforms fail to comply with Indian laws or due diligence rules, they can lose this shield. And losing safe harbor could have major consequences for Meta. Without this protection, Meta could face direct legal responsibility for content hosted on its platforms. The company could face legal proceedings, while officials may also face action depending on violations established through due process. Meanwhile, Meta is facing another challenge from India's child rights body. The NCPCR has issued a notice over alleged child sexual exploitative content on Instagram, directing platforms to remove such content or face legal action. The pressure on Meta is not limited to India. The company has faced similar clashes with governments around the world over content rules, data privacy, and news regulation. In Australia, Meta temporarily blocked news content during a dispute over payments to media publishers before eventually restoring it. In Europe, it pushed back against stricter data transfer rules, even warning it could withdraw key services before remaining under a new regulatory framework. Brazil witnessed a confrontation over proposed legislation aimed at tackling fake news. While in Canada, Meta chose to block news sharing on Facebook and Instagram rather than comply with a law requiring payments to publishers. Bureau Report, ND, TV World.
0: On that note, we slip into a very short break. I'm right back. Lots more lined up.

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2: 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Elite Matrimony, India's most successful matchmaking service for the elite.
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7: 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The TMC also has done a bit of DJ. Remember, this is also a district that has been plagued by communal violence. Come to some of the sabhas that the BJP is also organizing, especially in the villages of West Bengal.
6: When stories have impact.
8: Padmasar Joshi, managing editor and prime time anchor.
6: The news has influence. The buck stops here with Padmaja Joshi.
7: Your work is being watched by people. You think that you're making an impact in this time. I think that's really a huge validation, very rewarding, and I'm pretty certain that Team Any TV will go from strength to strength.
6: He has tracked the pulse of power from Washington to Korea. Witnessed history being made in global capitals and conflict zones.
9: This location from Tel Aviv
6: brought clarity to complex issues of national security and international affairs.
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1: What seems settled for me is unfinished business. So I rewind, I pause, I reflect, I dig, until what's buried stands up to be counted. Breaking ground, not just headlines, the meaning behind them.

0: Alright, we have some breaking news coming in for you. Sources telling NDTV that discussion on the FCRA bill will take place in Parliament on 12th August. Remember, this bill had to be tabled today, but now we're learning is that the FCRA bill will be discussed in the Parliament on 12th of August. Let's tell you more about the FCRA bill. We are taking you through the inside track of the debate on the FCRA bill. It will tighten oversight on NGOs and bodies receiving international donations. Earlier, we were also learning that sources told us that Amit Shah might be meeting some minority groups on the various rumours during the rounds when it comes to the FCRA bill. But that will now, the discussion will happen on August 12th. That's what we are learning through our sources. Now, the government says that the FCRA bill will protect national security, enhance transparency and also prevent foreign funds from being misused against state interest or for forced religious conversions. But we're witnessing a lot of uproar, a lot of war of words when it comes to the FCRA bill, because the opposition has come out and said the opposition groups have labelled the FCRA bill as draconian, raising concerns over the lack of formal appeal mechanisms for non-renewal decisions. But what we are learning is that the FCRA bill, the debate on that will take place on August 12th. I'll go across to my colleague Aishwarya. Aishwarya, a lot of war words erupted over the FCRA bill. What we were earlier learning was also that Union Home Minister Amit Shah will be meeting some minority groups regarding the FCRA bill to quell the rumours doing the rounds, because the opposition is calling this bill draconian. Aishwarya.
1: Well, that's right. In fact, in the parliament, it is the Home Minister Amit Shah who is meeting different members from the minority community, specifically the chief ministers from the northeastern states as well, who are meeting. And just a while back, it was Mizoram chief minister who also met Home Minister Amit Shah in the parliament. And there were contentions that were raised by these members to Amit Shah. And it is now, the Mizoram chief minister on record stating that Home Minister have assured him that it will be 12th of August, the second last day of the monsoon session of Parliament as being planned as of now. The FCRA will be discussed in the Parliament, and Home Minister Amit Shah, while speaking to these members from the minority community and also from the northeastern states, the religious groups that are representing the minority communities over there as well, the Home Minister have assured that all their contentions, all their the things that they are clearly not mending with, they will be taken care of, and the myths have been busted as far as the objections are concerned. So very, very important declaration they're coming in from the Mizoram Chief Minister after meeting Home Minister Amit Shah. The 12th of August, the second last day of monsoon session of Parliament, we can see the FCRA bill discussion in the Lok Sabha.
0: Right, Aishwarya, while there's been such war of words, like you mentioned, that the Union Home Minister Amit Shah is meeting the minority groups right now to dispel all kind of rumours regarding the FCRA bill, because the government has time and again said that the FCRA bill, the only aim is to provide more transparency when it comes to the NGOs and even the foreign fundings here in India. And it is not against any minority groups or any smaller groups here in India. Right.
1: A lot of leaders have been stating earlier.
0: Right, Aishwarya, stay with me, Aishwarya. We have some breaking news coming in. I'll come back to you shortly. This is regarding Prime Minister Modi's meeting with new NDA Lok Sabha MPs. Prime Minister Modi has invited them for breakfast tomorrow. Remember, 6 MPs from Shiv Sena and 20 from TMC have joined the NDA. Prime Minister Modi has invited all 26 of these newly inducted MPs for breakfast tomorrow. The 20 TMC MPs are now extending their support to the NDA after joining the NCPI. Meanwhile, 6 Lok Sabha MPs from Shiv Sena UBT have also joined the Shiv Sena Shinde faction. And yesterday, told you about how Prime Minister Modi also met 36 new Rajya Sabha MPs over breakfast. I want to go back to Aishwarya for more on this. Aishwarya, Prime Minister Modi has met the newly inducted MPs who have joined the Bharatiya Janata Party, tell us more about what we can expect in this breakfast meeting tomorrow. Is it some kind of ritual which has started? Because even yesterday we saw Prime Minister Modi meeting 36 new Rajya Sabha MPs over breakfast yet again.
1: Well, Prime Minister's outreach towards these newly inducted MPs and who have come in the NDA fold certainly is an indication of how Prime Minister wanted to send across the message of the kind of characters that the NDA party clearly holds, the kind of directions that Prime Minister himself can give. Of course, the Rajya Sabha MPs met yesterday at the breakfast with Prime Minister Narendra Modi, and tomorrow it could be the six MPs who joined from Shiv Sena, UBT to Shiv Sena, Eknath Shinde faction, and also those 20 of the Trinamool Congress MPs who are now the part of the NDA and joined the NCPI faction. There were contentions, remember, just a while back. We also heard from three of the MPs who are from the minority community from West Bengal, who are also the rebel of the Trinamool Congress. Separately, they met Home Minister Amit Shah, and there were contentions that were told to him, to which Home Minister clearly assured that all their rights would be reserved in the NDA fold as well. But Prime Minister Narendra Modi meeting them face-to-face over the breakfast tomorrow would be an opportunity for them to get closure to the NDA fold as well, and to understand how the NDA clearly works, how Prime Minister Narendra Modi had an intent to work towards the nation. So this will be again an icebreaker session for these MPs who are newly inducted in the NDA fold after leaving their respective political parties.
0: Right, Ashwara, absolutely. 26 new MPs will be having breakfast with Prime Minister Narendra Modi tomorrow. But like you also pointed out, the kind of messaging of how the NDA fold functions, because remember, Ashwara, 20 TMC MPs and 6 MPs from Shiv Sena UBT, now of course the Eknath Shinde faction, when they left their old parties, they said that they felt alienated, they felt sidelined, they felt disgruntled, and that is why they want to join the Bharatiya Janata Party. So this is perhaps, like you also pointed out, a broader message from Prime Minister Modi and the Bharatiya Janata Party in the way it rather treats its cadre, its MPs.
1: Well, yesterday as well, the sources clearly informed to us that it is the Prime Minister of our country who met these Rajya Sabha MPs, informed about how to treat their people, how to communicate the people of their constituency. Do not be aggressive in nature. The behavior should be calm and composed, and the service towards their people should be the foremost priority. And he also told these MPs to be 100% attendance to the parliament as well, as they have been elected by their members. So these MPs were already somehow the part of the NDA, or they understand the BJP's legacy and the NDA's legacy as well. But these 26 MPs have been completely working in a different background, in a different way of working for their own respective leaders, and now joining the NDA will have a complete different approach of working. And therefore the reason perhaps it is kind of an induction, icebreaker session with the Prime Minister and the top leaders from their respective parties as well. A very important one indeed, coming in at a time when the NDA poll day by day is increasing in numbers as well, and the government clearly outreaching to these smaller parties as well, because as we all know that the government is planning in the near future delimitation as well. So two-third number is something that the government wants to assure, and by the top leadership connecting with these new MPs certainly will have more confidence as far as the number game with the NDA fold is concerned.
0: Yes, we'll be tracking whatever transpires in that breakfast meet with Prime Minister Modi and the 26 new NDA MPs. Thanks very much. We have some more breaking news coming in for you. This one's from Tamil Nadu's Chennai. Alleged disgusting remarks on women. Chennai's Georgetown, the magistrate court has now issued an arrest warrant, and this is against the DMK leader Ponmudi. Ponmudi has failed to appear before the court today, so the court has now issued arrest warrant and asked to produce Ponmudi in court before September 2nd. The complaint was filed by the BJP councillor Uma Anadhan. Ponmudi allegedly passed controversial remarks about Sabinasam, Vaishnasam and women last year during an event. Due to this speech, he was removed from the party positions. Also remember this, below the belt, a misogynistic remark by DMK

0: leader comes just few days after Udayanidhi Stalin, the DMK LOP, passed those derogatory remarks against Trisha, and after all that transpired yesterday. But right now, the Chennai Georgetown magistrate has issued an arrest warrant against DMK leader Punnamudi. The trouble mounts for the DMK cadre at this point of time. This also shows the kind of language used by the DMK leaders against women, the mindset that they have, because it does seem like it trickles down to the grassroots level from the statement passed by Udayanidhi Stalin towards Trisha, the double meaning statement, and now another DMK leader passing cheap comments on women. My colleague Vijay now joining me live. Vijay, the timing is extremely crucial. Rather, it seems like disrespect towards women is trickling down in the DMK party. We saw what Udayanidhi Stalin said, and today another DMK leader, there's been arrest warrant now issued against him, DMK leader Punnamudi. Tell us more.
1: Sir, that's right, but there is a slight difference between what Udayanidhi Stalin said and what Punnamudi had said. Udayanidhi can escape by saying that he didn't mean what exactly the controversy about, but Punnamudi made derogatory remarks, alleged derogatory remarks, very directly. It created huge controversy last year. Remember, he was part of one public event where he had passed controversial remarks against the Vaishnavism, Saivism, and also women. This had sparked huge controversy then. Immediately, many political parties condemned it and also demanded to take action against the Punnamudi. Even they forced DMK to react over it. The earlier, DMK also removed him from party position, but later Punnamudi was re-inducted into party positions also. But now, BJP councillor also filed a petition before the Georgetown court. The court also issued a various summons to the Punnamudi to appear before the court. Even after multiple summons, Punnamudi refused to appear before the court. So today, Georgetown Magistrate Court had issued a warrant to the Punnamudi, right, asking police to arrest Punnamudi and to produce him before September 2nd.
0: Right, Vijay, we'll be tracking the story very closely with you, but thanks very much. In other news, the Bombay High Court has now sentenced Tarun Tejpal to 10 years of rigorous imprisonment and a fine of 5 lakh rupees in the 2013 rape case. Well, earlier today, the High Court convicted him for raping a junior colleague in 2013 when she worked under him at Tehlka magazine. Tejpal has said that he will approach the High Court and call the conviction politically motivated, and said that he is being framed in false case. He even drew parallel with Umar Khalid and said that he is being treated like them. Tejpal has now been charged with rape by a person in a position of authority and assault with the intent to disrobe the victim. A woman journalist had accused Tejpal of sexually assaulting her in a hotel elevator on November 7th and 8th in 2013 at the Goa Think Fest. Mother of the survivor has now welcomed the verdict and said that it has lifted a heavy weight from her heart.
2: Mr. Sawant, thank you very much for joining us here on NDTV. Your first reaction, I remember as a reporter in 2013 covering this case, and it has taken 13 years. It is Goa police and the prosecution that the family is thanking for their relentless pursuit in this case. Your first reaction, please.
3: ये तो न्याय की जीत है. सबसे पहले मैं मेरे director of prosecutions और जब police force इनको congratulate करूंगा. They are continuously follow up this case. And we they got मैंने उनको न्याय मिला, इसलिए मैं वो कहूंगा कि न्याय की जीत है. मैं वो युवती का साहस और दृढ़ता, इसको भी नमन करता हूँ. कंटिन्यूसली फॉर लास्ट 13 इयर्स वो हिम्मत से डटी रही और आज उस युवती 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
4: We are very disappointed. We believe the evidence in the case has not been appreciated. We believe there is enough evidence to very, very clearly exonerate.

0: Take a listen to all the other reactions that are pouring in on this case.
1: Yeah. See, the judgment has still not been uploaded. So once we go through the judgment and find the reasons, we will be able to comment on how it is. So he's been convicted for all the offenses that he was charged for, and he has been sentenced to 10 years rigorous imprisonment and a fine of 5 lakhs. That is the maximum, that because it has to be done concurrently.
2: Bombay High Court ka jo faisla aaya hai, maine faisla to pura nahi dekha hai, lekin jahan tak main prosecution ki taraf se cases chalata tha, wah victim ka evidence ahem rehta hai. कि अगर विक्टिम 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
0: और आई विल नाउ टेल यू टेक यू थ्रू द तरुण तेजपाल केस. ही वाज कन्विक्टेड इन द 2013 रेप केस. सो व्हाट इज द प्रोसिक्यूशन्स आर्ग्यूमेंट्स एंड व्हाट इज तेजपाल्स डिफेंस. फर्स्ट अप, प्रोसिक्यूशन्स आर्ग्यूमेंट इज दैट द ट्रायल कोर्ट जज सर्वाइवर थ्रू स्टेरियोटाइप्स. टू विच Tejpal's defense is that sexual assault case was fabricated. Tejpal said this is a political vendetta against him. Prosecution's argument, no model behavior for sexual assault survivors. Tejpal says case was politically motivated. He time and again has said this is a political vendetta against him. Prosecution says continuing to work does not disapprove the assault which happened. Tejpal says allegations made to secure rupees 1 lakh fellowship. He still has called himself innocent. Prosecution's argument, rape allegation was not an afterthought. Tejpal says WhatsApp messages contradict the prosecution's version. Apart from this, these are some of the basic statements from the prosecution and what Tejpal has said. Tejpal right now has, of course, asked for 8 weeks before surrendering. But let's now tell you more about what the Bombay High Court has said. The Goa bench of the Bombay High Court has said. Of course, a short while ago, the Bombay High Court has pulled up the trial court, which happened in 2013. The Bombay High Court, these are the major statements, observations made by the Bombay High Court. It says, and I'm quoting here, trial focused more on the complainant's character and personal life. Apart from that, it appeared as though the complainant was put on trial. These are the key observations made by the Bombay High Court today. It goes on to say, the trial court was silent when complainant's humiliating cross-examination was happening. The Bombay High Court has also said that the survivor was harassed while questioning was going on. The court allowed the defense to harass and humiliate the complainant as well. Apart from that, a traumatized victim may too be ashamed, nervous or confused to answer repeated questioning as to what happened during the trial court. It goes on to say, these are the observations made by the Bombay High Court today, that a victim's silence or confusion should not automatically be treated as a contradiction when it comes to sexual assault cases. The respondent undeniably held a position of control and dominance right now, and the trial court's findings are perverse, ignore material evidence as well. So these are some of the key statements made by the Bombay High Court right now. And the Bombay High Court has, of course, criticized the trial court. So what are the charges against Tarun Tejpal? He has been given 10 years of jail sentence. Charge number one, rape by person in authority position. Charge number two, rape under position of dominance. Charge number three, sexual harassment and assault with intent to disrobe. These are some of the key charges against Tarun Tejpal. So Tarun Tejpal has been jailed. Let's now take you through the offense and the jail term, the punishment that Tarun Tejpal has.

0: on his head right now. When it comes to the rape offence, punishment of 10 years of rigorous imprisonment and also rupees 5 lakh fine. Second, the offence, use of criminal force to outrage a woman's modesty. Rupees 10,000 fine, punishment 1 year rigorous imprisonment. Apart from that, the third offence is sexual harassment, punishment 1 year rigorous imprisonment plus fine. So these are some of the cases against him. The offence, the fourth offence, is assault with intent to disrobe a woman. Punishment 3 years of rigorous imprisonment. As we speak, the court has given a 2-week timeline for Tarun Tejpal to surrender. But Tarun Tejpal has asked for 8 weeks. So what are there are some of the emails which have also come to the surface. So what are these emails? Tarun's 2013 email to Survivor. Tarun Tejpal says, I have violated that long-standing relationship of trust and respect between us. Remember, these are the emails that Tarun Tejpal has sent to his junior colleague. He says, I apologize unconditionally for the shameful lapse of my judgment. Lack of judgment led me to attempt a sexual liaison with you on 2 occasions, 7th and 8th of November 2013. Despite your clear reluctance that you did not want such attention from me. He goes on to say, these are emails that he sent. I understand the extreme distress you have been feeling. I know you feel I used my position as an editor of Thelka to force my attention on you. I acknowledge that I did at one point say that your contention that I was your boss. I do want to put on record that the moment those words escaped my lips, I retracted them. I acknowledge there is an inherent disbalance of power in our positions. I cannot imagine what insanity drove me to compromise years of trust. There are many, many reasons, therefore, why I'm smothered with regret. Foremost among them is the fact that I have broken your trust in me. He still goes on to say that I have spoken women's rights. It shames me in this awful context. I hold myself first and last accountable, and that I would urge you not to leave Thelka either. If an apology can heal, please consider this as an unconditional one. Big statements from the email that Tarun Tejpal sent back then. Okay, we have some breaking news coming in for this point. This is regarding what's happening here in New Delhi. Home Minister Amit Shah has rather met with the Christian community members. That meeting rather is underway at Parliament. Home Secretary Govind Mohan also present in the meeting. Sources telling us that the Home Minister Amit Shah wants to burst various myths and rumours doing rounds and doubt related to the FCRA with new provisions. Remember, this also comes at a time when the FCRA bill will be debated on August 12th. And we have Union Home Minister Amit Shah meeting with the minorities. We have those visuals on your screen right now with the minorities and Christian communities to perhaps debunk all kind of rumours doing the rounds, because the government has time and again said that the FCRA bill is not against any Christian minority, but it is to bring more transparency here in India. Home Minister Shah, it's an outreach towards the minority communities that meet, of course, crucial meet with the minority communities of the Home Minister Amit Shah ahead of the FCRA bill being debated on August 12th. And go across to Aishwarya. Aishwarya, the meet has just wrapped up of the Union Home Minister Amit Shah with the Christian community at the Parliament, of course, to debunk all kind of myths regarding the FCRA bill, because the government has made it clear that the bill's only aim is to bring in transparency and nothing else.
1: Well, very important outreach by Home Minister Amit Shah in the Parliament as far as the Christian community members are concerned. The bishops from different parts of the country who have arrived, at least 12-20 member delegation is what we've been told have arrived to the Parliament, and Home Minister Amit Shah is meeting this delegation. The meeting is still underway, and it is the FCRA bill which is in discussion. Of course, the characteristics of FCRA bill that the government is trying to bring is all about transparency and accountability. Mm-hmm. And certainly it is Home Minister Amit Shah who had stated that these are myths and doubts that have been created by the opposition leaders.
0: Right, Aishwarya, we're running out of time, Aishwarya, but yes, that crucial meet to debunk all kind of myths and rumours around the FCRA bill before the debate on August 12th. On that note, we're slipping into a very, very short break. Come right back. Coming up next is Nationwide at 6 with my colleague Ankit Tyagi reporting from Ground Zero in Jharkhand.
2: लोग क्यों आए हैं यहाँ पे?
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2: You know, people, those who are in and around this place, but it has struck across the state of Jharkhand. Those who have come for the future to fight, to give their shoulder to the fight that the students are fighting for the future.
4: दुर्भाग्य की बात है कि हम झारखंड को चुने. सर शायद हम सेंट्रल को चुने रहते तो कहीं ना कहीं पहुंच जाते. ये नॉर्मलाइजेशन के आड़ में क्या होता है कि सीट बेच दी जाती है.
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0: Now, conflict is a military war or even terrorism. That is a sort of conflict. This terrorism is not only terrorism by radical groups. It is a whole philosophy behind it. And there is a policy behind it. 1,000 cuts. So, it is a hidden war. So, we have to treat it accordingly.
1: Okay. Understood. दूसरा विषय जो इंटरनेशनल बच्चों में काफी बातचीत होती है, अभी भारत में बातचीत होती है, अबाउट द LGBTQIA+ कम्युनिटी. तो ये विषय पे आपने कई बार बोला है, एंड यू हैव स्पोकन एंड यू हैव सेड दैट 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
1: नो सर,
0: नो
1: नो.
0: LGBT or whatever, yes, they are all part of the society.
1: Thank you.
0: Which we belong to. And in our society, there is a tradition of accommodating. There were systems. Now, marriage. Marriage is not in our tradition, vivaha. That is not a convenience created so that two people should live together. It is an institution which is created by marriage, family. Family is unit of society. And next generations are trained in kutumba or family to be good citizens of that country. So training of next generation by their relations, mata, pita, all these things. That is also an ancient system running. Now, we have to have some system first. The existing system if we disturb, and new systems we don't have, that will create a conflict. Secondly, we cannot mix these things. We have to prepare the society first, because laws don't dictate society. Society dictates the laws. So we have to educate the society first. That stage is not there. And at this stage, if we tamper with the vivaha system, that will create some other side effects. So instead of that, prepare a system which can accommodate all these people. They are part of the society. And it should be seen to accordingly. That is definite. But manner can change. Manner has to change. This situation, we have to have these special measures. That is why same-sex marriage, don't say that. How these same-sex companions can live together, you have to devise some system. You can form a law for that. Society will accept that.
1: How lovely. How lovely. How lovely. So same-sex companionship, उसके बारे में विमक्ष और विचार करना चाहिए, and eventually उस पे कोई law pass करना चाहिए कि that becomes acceptable in society. I am so glad.
0: Not only that.
1: Yes.
0: That will continue the smooth running of the society in future also. That type.
1: For Gen Z and Gen Alpha and the many conversations that we have about this government

0: What seems settled for me is unfinished business. So I rewind, I pause, I reflect, I dig, until what's buried stands up to be counted. Breaking ground, not just headlines, the meaning behind them. This is Breaking Ground with me, Vedika Sood.
1: Our pure Shahi Paneer Masala. 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
1: Meetha ya namkeen, chahe jaise khao, 100% suji se bani, are pure vermicelli, swadisht, sehatmand, har roz.
3: Yadi, if the women's wing of the RSS says that we don't need a women's wing anymore, then we will see one cohesive cohort that is between the RSS, that is the men and the women and everybody else equally and a part of the organization.
4: It is not a wing. It is separate autonomous organization.
3: Right.
4: If they say that, okay, now RSS should also work. So we will start working in women.
3: Okay. Sir, second last question, mere aur se. Ek vishay hai, which is complementary to education. Education ke baad, 24 ki aayu ke baad, students essentially 21 ke baad, they look for jobs. Bharat 1.6 billion people now, and there are 40 crore who are Gen Z, sir. To isme zahir hai that itne sare youth ke liye jobs ek saath create karna, it is a difficult task. But at the same point in time, it is also true that there is a 16% youth unemployment that is there in our country, sir. It is also true, sir, that young people are not finding jobs of their choice. It is true that there is an all-time income gap between the rich and the poor. Last time such kind of inequality happened was in 1922, where the top 1% now holds 40% of our national income, sir. So, sir, unemployment

0: Well, the DRSS Chief Mohan Bhagwat, in a conversation with Gen Z and Gen Alpha students in Mumbai, and he's made several important points. He said that dialogue is important. Protest also helps build consensus in society. He has also said that Gen Z are not anti-nationals. It's important to engage with them. And he's also gone on to talk about reservation, a pet topic, and also a topic that has often gotten him into controversies. He has clarified that reservation will exist till there is social discrimination. He's also talked about the importance of categorization, because those demands are also being made by certain states. He has said that it's important not to politicize reservation, but also ensure that it stays so that social realities can be addressed. Let's take a look at the important takeaways from the RSS chief's answers and responses to Gen Z today.
1: Gen Z agar agitation kar rahi hai, to anti-national to hai nahi. Apne log hai. अपनी नेक्स्ट जनरेशन है
2: जी सर.
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3: 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If that thing is not heard, agitation par ja sakte.
0: So that was Mohan Bhagwat there speaking to Gen Z. But let's also focus on the other top story today, and that too from the south of India. For years, Tamil Nadu's Dravidian political tradition has kept overt religious symbolism away from official government events. But the first budget session of the TVK government that took place yesterday has reopened that very critical debate. Finance Minister N. Murray Wilson walked into the assembly yesterday carrying a rosary before presenting the state budget. He also made that cross sign and it's believed to have reflected his personal faith. Now, a day later, Agriculture Minister R. Vinod of the TVK offered prayers at the Tirumala Temple before presenting the agriculture budget. Both have maintained that these are personal acts of faith, but coming during two of the state's most important constitutional exercises, the optics have, of course, sparked a wider political conversation. So is this just about personal belief, or does this also point to changing political culture in Tamil Nadu? And is personal faith aligned with constitutional values? Several nuanced questions there. We are joined by Richardson Wilson. He is a lawyer and also amongst the first to point out this. Richardson, thank you for joining us. We also have Sumant Raman, who's a political analyst. We also have D. Rajashekhar, who's also a political analyst. Thank you all of you for being part of this broadcast. Richardson, let me start with you. You know, you and I can be atheist, okay? But I'm saying that, you know, a lot of people in this country are religious. Religious symbolism matters a lot. And this looks like a harmless gesture to me. Why not?
4: Vasudha, thank you for having me on the show. Let me make my position very clear. I'm not saying that people in power, ministers or legislators, should not have religious faith, right? A religion is deeply personal. Everybody is entitled to their faith. The point that I was making on X as well as on this show is that once you assume constitutional office, in discharge of your constitutional functions, there should not be even an inkling, an iota of religious symbolism. That is because our state was set up by the constitution as a secular government. And as you rightly pointed out, especially in Tamil Nadu, Dravidian parties over the last 60 years have really toiled to ensure that there is no religion in politics. And also let me point out that the TVK claims to be part of a secular alliance, right? And they have, as one of their ideological gurus, Sandeep Periyar, they say they also followed

0: Dr. B. R. Ambedkar. So therefore, their position should be of that of absolute secularism. So I also pointed out earlier that Mr. Murray Wilson is, of course, free to offer prayer in the privacy of his chamber. But when he steps into the house, into the assembly, he becomes a finance minister. And he is a minister for all. So not only should he be secular, but he should also appear to be secular.
1: Okay.
0: So religious gestures in the course of his public functions is something I would urge him to avoid.
1: Okay. Suvandraman, I also saw your post on X, sir. How do you look at this? Because, you know, I'm in a dilemma about this. I think it's a very harmless gesture. And I think we don't really have too many minority ministers, you know, in several states. I do feel that, you know, hounding somebody like him or even hounding somebody like Mr. Vinod Kumar for just going to a temple might actually not be right because, you know, we are a nation of religious people.
2: I think it's, you know, going overboard if we get into all this. Look, he's not disturbing anybody.
1: Yes.
2: He's not inconveniencing anybody.
1: Yeah.
2: He's not delaying the budget speech because of this. This was a gesture of a few seconds. And if he carried a rosary, so be it. And likewise, the agriculture minister going to Tirumala. ISRO carries a model of their rocket before their launch, before every launch to Tirumala. This has also come in for various for criticism. Look, my point is, these are gestures where if we start getting into each of these, then where will you draw the line? There are ministers who regularly wear sacred ash or vibhuti on their foreheads or tilak. Would you then say that that's also a sign of religious identity and they should not do it in public? I mean, where do you draw the line?
1: Okay.
2: So I think that this is absolutely fine. And I'm glad within 3 days, the TVK is being questioned. One for displaying, one minister displaying his Hindu faith and another minister displaying his Christian faith. Why not?
1: Absolutely.
2: The problem is if they were everyone was displaying the same faith, there would be a problem.
1: Right. Dr. Rajashekaran, you know, when the astrologer was appointed as the OST, I also, you know, sort of raised concerns over it because, you know, we are a Periyarite state, right? And we believe in progressive ideals. Is the TVK also looking at certain things which could be a departure from Dravidian traditions?
3: Yes, see, what is Dravidian tradition? That is the main point I have to ask
1: okay.
3: to Mr. Richardson. As he said, Dravidianism has totally eradicated religious science from Tamil Nadu, something like that he said. And it is utter nonsense because it has not happened over these many years. Even in DMK period, when the minister Palanivel Thyagarajan presented his budget, he was wearing all his religious signs on his body. So what is the point there? And there is one beautiful saying in Tamil, I would like to quote that, Mamiyar Udaithal Mankudam, Marumagal Udaithal Ponkudam. That means if a mother-in-law breaks, it's a mud pot, and if a daughter-in-law breaks, it's a golden pot. Something like that is happening. If a minister goes to Tirumala, some other element, some other group of people are opposing that. And if a finance minister is bringing his rosary, then some other group is coming in and they are stating that this is this cannot be done. This is social. This is not accepted because we are secular. Secular is not in expressing their religious beliefs or praying before something good they are going to do or something they're going to do. Secular is when you oppose someone just because of they belong to other group of people or other group of religion. That is not happening anywhere in Tamil Nadu. And this has...
1: Richardson, quickly respond to that. Yeah, Richardson.
3: This has zero concept of the public.
0: See, I think, Vasudha, there is a difference in opinion on what secularism means. I think
1: yes.
0: What Mr. Rajashekar says is that so long as I don't discriminate against somebody on the basis of religion, I'm being secular.
1: Yeah.
0: But that is not the constitutional understanding of secularism. The constitutional understanding is there should be separation of state and church. That's the typical understanding, which basically means that in anything the government does, let me give you an example. Now that TVK takes this position, can they question the BJP when, for example, had they been around when the Honorable Prime Minister inaugurated a new parliament with a bunch of religious figures? Could they have taken a position against that? Could they take position against Bhumi Puja in inaugurating legislatures? So they back themselves into a corner. This is their understanding of secularism. The understanding is that you can be religious in your private life, but you cannot show or wear religion on your

0: sleeve in your public life. That is the simple understanding.
1: Narayan Tirupathi, I think Richardson is making that important point that, you know, if we let some things happen, then it also will probably lead to a lot of other things happening, and we may not be really comfortable with all of that, isn't it?
2: No, no, see, what he was talking is about American Constitution and not Indian Constitution. American Constitution says that you should differ it from a church and the state. So Indian Constitution doesn't say that. So we should understand this. Number two, there is no problem for us, the finance minister carrying whatever he had carried is fine. So observe the rosary. We are not opposing it. Please understand, we are not opposing it. But I oppose only one thing. In the same assembly on May 12th, Mr. Udayanidhi Stalin, he said that he will eradicate Sanatan Dharma. So inside the assembly, why these people are questioning, how can he carry rosary inside assembly? So in the assembly, they don't want these fights to come. But the same way, one fight should not be, you know, opposed in assembly. And what the chief minister was doing, in fact, I expected Mr. Vijay to rise up to the occasion and say that what Mr. Udayanidhi Stalin had said is wrong. So that is secularism. That Mr. Vijay did not do. If he says that this is faith, that is also a faith of millions and millions of people. Okay. Why you have not opposed Udayanidhi Stalin on May 12th? This is my very simple question.
1: Okay.
0: Vasudha, just Richard, one point. Sir. I think the fact that the BJP and TVK are speaking on one voice on an issue should send alarm bells ringing in the TVK. If they are aligning on ideology, then they can't claim to be on the opposite spectrum. Then they are aligning on the right end of the...
1: But Mr. Vincent, I also think that for a lot of, people, especially from the DMK, is this debate largely about religion or is it about protecting the legacy of Dravidian politics? Because I do feel that, you know, with the election results, there could be some apprehensions, right? Are people really as Perryite as, as one claims to be? Because Chennai itself was lost to TVK. So there, the potency of that Dravidian philosophy is also going down. So maybe, DMK also needs to really not be so rigid when it comes to certain issues.
0: See, I don't speak for the DMK, but let me tell you that this is a constitutional issue and it's something we've strived for. Let me also tell you, in 1993, Selvi J. Jayalalitha, when she was the Honorable former Chief Minister, she passed a GO saying that in none of the state government offices will there even be a religious function or religious structures put up. So both parties, the DMK and the AIADMK, wanted to strive towards a secular society, right? And this is something we were building. So we are only, cautioning the TVK, please don't let it slide.
1: Okay, fair enough. Sumant Raman, closing remarks from you, sir. Is this then the beginning of a new political language under the TVK government, or is this all happening because probably the TVK will take some more time to understand what the state's history and traditions have been?
3: No. The atheism part of the Ivera legacy died a long time ago.
1: Yes.
3: The DMK itself left it. When Arinir Anna said, Undre Kulam Urvane Devan, there's one God.
1: Yes.
3: So, thereafter, whether it is Ms. Jayalalitha or Mr. MGR, they have been open worshippers. And everyone knows that in the DMK itself, many of them are worshippers. Mr. Stalin said, 90% of my party is made up of Hindus. So, I think that these are all, that ideology of atheism which he propounded died a long time back. So I don't see, and TVK Vijay has made it very clear. He has repeatedly said
1: that they have not accepted the ideology of atheism. Mr. Tirupathi, your closing remarks, sir, I want you to repeat the question that you said. Should Vijay have also responded to Udayanidhi Stalin's remarks on Sanatan Dharma? Although I do believe that he spoke against untouchability at that time, but do you think that Vijay should have also spoken at that point of time?
2: Definitely he should have spoken. Because see, when you say that it is the finance minister's personal faith and he has got every right as per the Indian constitution. The same right everyone has got, and nobody can, oppose, or nobody can just like that comment on Sanatan Dharma, who lakhs and lakhs of people are close and crores of people are following. So as the chief minister, responsibly, he should have definitely answered that.
1: Okay, something for all of us to think about. Thank you so much, all of you, for joining me on this broadcast. Rosary in the assembly, prayers before the agriculture budget, personal faith, political messaging, or a changing political culture. As Tamil Nadu enters a new political era, what is this symbolism all about? That's what we saw. But moving on to the other top focus, the national story today. Today, the centre has begun reaching out to key opposition leaders, key opposition parties to build consensus on one of the most politically sensitive issues before the country, delimitation. What have sources told NDTV? Well, they tell us that the government has already held discussions with the Samajwadi Party, with the DMK, and also the NCP that's led by Sharad Pawar. The DMK has learned to have sought reassurances that Tamil Nadu's interests will be protected before taking a final call. Parliamentary Affairs Minister Kiran Rijiju has also reached out to Rahul Gandhi, leader of the opposition in the Lok Sabha, urging the Congress to support the proposal. Rahul Gandhi, sources have said, has responded to this, saying that the government should first convene an all-party meeting. Now, with the parliament disrupted and states like Tamil Nadu also fearing that they could be losing political weight because of population-based seat redistribution, the big question is, can the centre build consensus, or is delimitation headed for a fresh political showdown? We're joined by Shazia Ilmi of the BJP. We're also joined by Brijesh Kalappa of the Congress Party. We have Richardson Wilson, who's a lawyer. And we also have Sumant Raman, who's a political analyst. Let me start with Brijesh Kalappa. Brijesh Kalappa, I heard Rahul Gandhi's speech in Chennai last weekend. And he, in some ways, talked about how it's important for DMK to not do something that's not good for the state. Now, the thing is, you know, the chemistry has changed completely. It's probably okay for the DMK to, you know, look at changing its position if the safeguards that it wants are provided in the bill in writing, isn't it?
4: See, Vasudha, as far as the delimitation bill is concerned, everywhere in the south of India, we all have certain concerns. And that is that those states which have not had a proper attention, which have not paid proper attention to the family planning program, one, two, economic parameters, they are racing ahead, right? While those who have exercised prudence are lagging behind in terms of the number of seats and so on and so forth. Now, as far as the DMK is concerned, as far as TVK is concerned, these are all, you know, party-specific issues which, you know, are dynamic. They may, at the present point in time, look a particular way, but each one of our political parties down in the South is really essentially concerned about this one issue, that in the larger scheme of things, the southern states are going to be big-time losers, right? And so this is something which afflicts all of us, and I think each one of us in the South must be extremely vigilant on this front, right? The parties, different parties, maybe in different, in power in different states.
1: Okay.
4: But I think the common threat ought to be to protect our political voices down in the south of India.
1: Okay. So Shazia Ilmi of the BJP is also here with us now. Shazia, the Congress spokesperson, is making it very clear that the southern parties, southern states have to be very careful that they are not left, with a disadvantage. Why is this government so keen on ensuring that the delimitation and women's reservation bill gets passed this year?
5: I mean, isn't it too long overdue, women's reservation bill? I think we owe it to the women of this country. I think it's a matter of great shame that women don't have the representation that they must have. And as for delimitation, it is not a mandate for BJP or part of any manifesto. It is a constitutional mandate. You look at the number of, look at the disparity in the population of different constituencies. If you have the basic principle of the constitution, one person, one citizen, one vote, it's terrible. You can't devalue one person's value in the system by taking away his right to meet his parliamentarian. And as far as delimitation is concerned and the southern states are concerned, do you know the model that Amit Shah came up with and the House by giving, the same pro rata increase to all of them, which was 50% more, which is the best possible situation for them. It couldn't have been any better than that. Yes. And that was the only way that the representation of every state would be equal and continue to be the same.
1: Okay.
5: And the fact of the more parliamentarians, the better it is for people. And if southern states really feel that they are being in some way undermined only because they've had better family planning and better socioeconomic indices, then all the more reason for them to get a proportionate, a pro rata increase of seats.
1: Fair enough. Richardson, even I do believe that, you know, a 50% increase, you know, a blanket increase in number of seats could be the best thing that the southern states should get. But also there are counter views, you know, which say that, you know,

0: If you really want to improve local governance, don't touch the number of MPs, because 850 MPs also sounds a little impractical. You know, increase the number of representation in civic bodies. So can there be delimitation without addressing concerns of southern states? Will an all-party meeting be the best way to decide the future course of action here?
1: I think, Vasudha, I need to start with the opening point, which is that if the BJP does not extend the freeze on delimitation under Article 81, then with effect from 1/1/2027, Article 81 automatically says that delimitation in this country will be on the basis of population. Therefore, urgently, a bill is required in one form or shape before 31/12/2026. So therefore, all parties have to come together. I agree with Mr. Brijesh that it is in the interest of southern states, which have kept their total fertility rate low in accordance with the national population policy, to have a non-population-based delimitation. But the other way of looking at it is, if the BJP comes forward and assures, as you rightly said, they did assure, the Honorable Home Minister assured on the floor of the parliament, yes, that they will have a 50% flat increase. The unfortunate part was that was towards, I think, the end of the debate. I think it was already 7 p.m., 8 p.m. And that clause was not found in the Constitution Amendment Bill that was introduced.
0: Right.
1: So if the Home Minister brings it in the bill, then I think that it doesn't affect southern states, because your power in parliament, insofar as Tamil Nadu, for example, 39 out of 545 is 7.28%. Yes. If that 7.28% is maintained, and in the new parliament we get 59 seats, then Tamil Nadu's power is not reduced in the Lok Sabha. Absolutely. So therefore, it shouldn't be a problem for Tamil Nadu. So that's my view on it.
0: Right. There's a piece of breaking news right now. Government's outreach on FCRA has concluded now. In fact, the Home Minister has also met a set of Christian leaders. This delegation was led by Rajya Sabha MP of the DMK, P. Wilson. Christian leaders have demanded a JPC review of this bill. The Home Minister has heard them out. He has also made assurances. Sumant Raman, you heard the panelists. Is this becoming a north versus south debate, or is that just an oversimplification? Because the delimitation has to take place at some point, and this probably could be the best that the south of India could be getting.
2: Before that, Vasudha, I'm very happy that we are seeing an attempt to reach a consensus by the government. Very often that when translated effectively means that they have not been able to break enough parties to muster up the numbers. And though many parties have succumbed, there are still a few parties that may be holding out, which means that they don't get the 360 which they needed. And that's why we're seeing this outreach and, attempt to build consensus, etc. Because normally, as far as this government is concerned, it is typically my way or the highway. Mm-hmm. So what one would have expected, had they had the numbers, this bill would have been introduced on 13th August at 2 o'clock in the afternoon and passed at 4 o'clock in the afternoon without any debate. But since they don't have the numbers, all this needs to be done.
0: But now, the point is 50%.
2: Yeah, the point is 50% fair or not is a moot point. But it's the best of a bad deal.
0: Yes.
2: Now, if at all we have to have delimitation, then, there are few other ways that the southern states are going to agree. Southern states are certainly not going to accept a population-based delimitation. That is not even an option to discuss. So, if you have to have a delimitation done, then whether it is 50% or 30% or 20%, you work out a via media, have an absolute number, percentage increase, and get on with it. So I think that whether the opposition wants it to be 50 or a number lower than 50, which will reduce the absolute numbers gap between the southern states and the northern states. So maybe if it was 25% or 30%, potentially, that would go a long way in assuaging the feelings of the southern states and pushing the bill through, which is where I eventually think...
0: Those points, I think all our panelists are sort of united in this. So what is the solution that the Congress proposes? And also, you see that the government is reaching out to a lot of people. Yes, they may not really have the numbers, but Kiran Rijiju going to the chambers of Rahul Gandhi, trying to make him understand. So what is the constitutional solution that the Congress proposes, except, of course, saying that nothing should happen right now?
3: No, Vasudha, see, the current situation is that Mr. Rahul Gandhi is asking for some discussion with regard to the Ram Temple loot and with regard to the Lathi charge. But these are separate issues. This is not really linked to delimitation. I think when a heinous crime has taken place, right, and the government is on the wrong and government has committed that heinous crime, then the first thing that the government must do is to absolve itself of that, you know, of the shade of that crime. And that will create a situation where the

0: I think a lot of these feathers could be kind of smoothened. Yeah. And then there could be a talking ground.
1: An all-party meeting, Shazia, is not a bad suggestion, isn't it?
2: I mean, the suggestions and suggestions, but when it comes to actually attending the parliament and having a discussion and dialogue where day after day, the parliamentary affairs minister implores and insists on a discussion, the opposition just wants to create a bedlam.
1: Right.
2: And a complete untenable situation.
1: Okay.
2: And so it is really unfortunate that despite so much of outreach and insistence, and I remember so many sessions, and even today, the minute this started, there was over Hiroshima, there was a tribute that was paid. And just after the session began, they started saying, hi, hi. And I don't understand, I mean, what prevents Rahul Gandhi from attending the parliament? We saw the fantastic suggestions he came up with. In fact, he didn't know the basic stuff, neither he or Priyanka Gandhi, about how many leaks were there. They had no interest whatsoever in discussing the bill, so to speak, anti-cheating bill. But they were just there for politics. But after that, so many important bills are being discussed. But there is just this thing to disrupt the parliament and not show up.
1: Okay.
2: So how much can a government, how much more can a government do?
1: So is this issue going to reshape political alliances ahead of future elections? We'll get to know. Thank you all of you for joining me on this show. Delimitation, the big issue that ultimately could just be about fair representation or about political power. We'll get to know if the bill comes up in this session of the parliament. With that, it's time for a short break. More news and updates on the other side.

0: What seems settled for me is unfinished business. So I rewind. I pause. I reflect. I dig. Until what's buried stands up to be counted. Breaking ground, not just headlines, the meaning behind them. This is Breaking Ground with me, Vedika Sood.
1: याद है ना मैंने क्या सिखाया था? सिल्वर के लिए स्टर्लिंग मार्क, गोल्ड के लिए हॉल मार्क
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11: From the newsroom to the studio to the thick of political action.
12: Now watching NDTV 24/7. The hope is that beyond this election, this will be one of the major issues. With multiple challengers in the fray, the TMC also has done a bit of DJing. Remember, this is also a district that has been plagued by communal violence. Come to some of the sabhas that the BJP is also organizing, especially in the villages of West Bengal.
11: When stories have impact.
13: Padmasar Joshi, managing editor and prime-time anchor.
11: Then news has influence. The buck stops here with Padmaja Joshi.
12: Your work is being watched by people. You think that you're making an impact in this time. I think that's really a huge validation, very rewarding, and I'm pretty certain that Team NDTV will go from strength to strength.

0: Hello and welcome. You're watching NDTV. I'm Padmaja Joshi and this is People's Sansad, where the question is very simple. Between Jantar Mantar and Jharkhand, is the distance so large that some people simply cannot find themselves able to bridge it? Where is the Cockroach Janata Party? Where is the Samajwadi Party, the Congress, all of them who are at the forefront of Jantar Mantar? Is this simply a question of your Gen Z versus my Gen Z? And who really is this Gen Z? Will everyone's voice be heard in equal measure and address? Joining us today in People's Sansad is, as always, a young, brilliant group of people. Give yourselves a round of applause. Thanks very much for joining us. And to address their questions and take some of their questions and concerns head on, we've got political analyst Huda Zariwala here with us. Political analyst Abhijit Ayyar Mitra is here with us. Representing the Samajwadi Party, we have Vivek Silas, and we have senior journalist Harshvardhan Tripathi. So let me start by asking you, Vivek ji. Samajwadi Party at Jantar Mantar was at the forefront. Even the Congress did not go there such alacrity as Dimple Yadav. I saw her. It was amazing. When the lathi charge happened, she was there. She was taking care of people who had been injured. Why are at Jharkhand?
1: No, Padmaja ji, I'll just tell you the basic difference between Jantar Mantar and Ranchi. And I would like to know the audience, the young audience who are sitting in front of us, I would like that they should also know that. That Jantar Mantar, it was a different thing, and there it's a different thing. I'll tell you why and how, you know. Because if you see what in Ranchi, JPSC chairman has been booked. He has been removed, suspended at once, you know. L. Khame, the CID is investigating him. Deputy Examiner Controller has been arrested. And TDPL chairman has been arrested, you know.
0: Weren't people arrested in Delhi?
1: No, wait,
0: for the neat leak?
1: No. The only difference, that the biggest difference is that here we saw, you know, tear gases, pellet guns, lathi charge, abuses, students being, and young students being dragged. But there, the government of Jharkhand, that is Hemant Soren ji, he is providing food to the students who are agitating. And it's raining in Ranchi as of now. And they have also been provided
0: but
1: tents.
0: But the tear gas happened much later. It happened on the 20th. Before that, when people were sitting in Dharna, all the political parties were going there and meeting Sonam Wangchuk. Now you've got students, ordinary students, not even some celebrity. You've got ordinary. Two girls and two boys are sitting on a hunger strike for the last 3 days. Why can't you go and share the stage with them? Why can't you go and ask them how they are?
1: Definitely, and it is a responsibility of the ruling government as well, that they have to listen to the student and they have to solve their problems. The problem is, the people are asking, you asked, why isn't the Samajwadi Party going to Ranchi or Jharkhand? But my question is, why is the Home Minister, the Honorable Home Minister, not coming and showing his face in the parliament? He has to answer.
0: So that is the problem.

0: What when you answer questions with whataboutry, that is when your intent is brought into question. The first question from this young lady.
1: Actually, ma'am, the problem is that Jantar Mantar pe protest inka NEET ka protest ka tha. So NTA is not a statutory body. But in the Jharkhand, the conflict is between Jharkhand Public Service Commission and JSSC. And JSSC is a statutory body. Or Jharkhand Public Service Commission is a constitution body. So nobody wants to come between the constitutional leaders. So nobody has the grudges to fight against this constitutional leaders and raise the questions against it. That's why the political parties are not reaching there. They were reaching there in the Jantar Mantar just because of this. Now they are not reaching there.
0: So this is, they
1: of course, ma'am, if they are the political party, if they believe in the democracy, they should go there. They should ask their demands.
2: Hmm. Definitely, your question is absolutely valid, ma'am.
0: Hmm.
2: Absolutely valid, and I'll convey your message to my seniors
0: so
2: in the party.
0: When will it be? When will it be?
2: When will it be?
0: Why do you need to wait for so long? Yes, young man, tell your name and then ask your question. Who's your question?
3: My question is to sir only. I'm Ronit Tiwari from Ramjas College. So, India is a pluralist society. You know, the government is pluralist. And if we see government in itself is a pressure group. So, right now the government is in power. There are some things that, you know, has some governance failures have been witnessed. You are a political party, but you are also a pressure group, which, you know, has a responsibility of reacting to something that has happened unjustly. So it is very legitimate for you to go there only. Or I want to ask a question to you. Is it a reason that you consider the people of Jharkhand or the Gen Z of Jharkhand as less politically responsible or less politically, you know, important for you? Is that the reason?
2: I think the people of Jharkhand and Bihar especially, you know, after that Uttar Pradesh, politically they are most aware people in the country.
0: No, sir,
2: you know.
0: They are very aware. They are not useful for you. Are they not important enough for you? Very simply, what this young man is saying, are the kids sitting, and a lot of them are tribals, by the way. Are they not important enough for you to go there?
2: Every citizen of the country, anywhere in country, be it Jharkhand or even Manipur for that matter, everyone is important.
0: Then why haven't you gone, sir? That is a simple question these people are asking.
2: It will be taken. It will be taken into consideration. And definitely Samajwadi Party will have a representative very soon there. I can assure you that.
0: Harshvardhan ji, wo subah aayegi.
4: Samajwadi Party ke pravakta ye keh rahe ki nahi, hum apni, kya keh rahe? 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

0: 5 days when very few media had reached there. We have been speaking to those kids throughout. Why isn't the Cockroach Janata Party there? Today they did a press conference saying, we've done a brainstorming and we are going to go there in the next few days. Which few days? How long? How long is it going to take?
1: Well, Adab, Namaskar and Jai Hind to all your panelists and to you. At this point, I am very happy that the BJP is finally taking due cognizance of the students and it is actually showing concern for the students. They did not do it at the time of the CJP in the initial stages. Of course, they had to bow down. Dharmendra Pradhan had to register his istifa and all of that had to happen. But right now, the BJP is vociferously talking about the Jharkhand students, which is great. We are all in support of the Jharkhand students. Nobody wants them to suffer. But at the same time, why is the Bharatiya Janata Party selectively only talking about the students in Jharkhand? And my esteemed panelists mentioned
0: leave the BJP. Leave Cockroach the BJP. Janata People Party, have no hope of the BJP. They have hope of the Cockroach Janata Party. Well, they have hope of the Congress Party. Rahul Gandhi does press conferences with all of Gen Z.
1: Right.
0: The Congress is the voice of Gen Z. Why isn't the Congress Party there? Why isn't Rahul Gandhi
1: Is Rahul Gandhi the Prime Minister of India? He's not. He's merely the leader of opposition.
0: Okay. Abhijit Ayyer Mitra, he's not the Prime Minister.
1: And one more thing. If you remember, the Bharatiya Janata Party had initially dismissed all of the CJP protests. They in fact failed to even consider them, legal protesters or people, students protesting under the Indian Constitution and all of that. It is a breath of fresh air to see that Bharatiya Janata Party is in fact taking interest.
0: Okay, very quickly,
1: in
0: Abhijit respond. Why all the onus on Rahul Gandhi? He's only the leader of opposition. The Prime Minister should take onus. And then I'll come to all the kids over here. Yes.
2: Before that, can I make a quick point? It is actually the right that raised the demand for Dharmendra Pradhan to go when the UGC snafu happened. Remember what had happened out there? First, a normal set of guidelines was issued. 2 weeks back later, that was withdrawn in a new set of guidelines, which criminalized based on just mere suspicion, was introduced. That set off a full-on right-wing revolt and there was the demand for Dharmendra Pradhan to be dismissed. Since then, it has not receded.
1: Now,
2: when we come to ma'am's point out here, Rahul Gandhi is doing something politically very smart. I never thought I'd say this, but he's doing something very smart because remember, whom did Aam Aadmi Party undercut? Who did they rise undercut? Mm. It undercut the Congress in Punjab. It undercut the Congress in Delhi. They realized that this is a movement that was going to undercut them, which is why Rahul Gandhi paid no attention to it in none of his tweets, in none of his only one guy, I think Pawan Khera went there. But other than that, nobody went there. They played it politically very smart. He wanted a picture of him being dragged away. Mm. He got his picture. Imagine going to the Prime Minister's
0: then
2: house.
0: Then all the more reason for the Aam Aadmi Party to go to Ranchi, right? To pay them back in the same coin because it's
2: here
0: a Congress JMM government over
2: here
0: there.
2: Here is the issue, Padmaja. We are all hypocrites, right? None of us are shorn of hypocrisy. Mm. The problem is the CJP's hypocrisy is, madam, please don't get me started on AAP. AAP has a monopoly on hypocrisy.
1: Absolutely not.
2: Big time.
1: Your personal
2: opinion. We'll come
1: opinion.
2: To Saurav Das's finances and his connections
1: with AAP. India begs to differ.
2: That's
1: the students beg to differ.
2: Madam, you are not even in one state. You're in one state right
1: doesn't
2: now. Please
1: matter.
2: Don't talk about
1: doesn't
2: India.
1: Matter. Just the fact that Aam Aadmi Party stood for the students. Rahul Gandhi is standing for the students.
0: Why are they standing with the students in Ranchi?
1: They
0: again,
1: are.
0: If you're going
1: they
0: to
1: are.
0: Keep making that
1: See,
2: but
1: they
2: the
1: are.
2: Issue here, Padmaja,
0: they
2: is
0: okay, let him
2: their hypocrisy is so astounding and in your face. It's not even funny. Hmm. On day one, they're all down with typhoid. You know what typhoid does to the body? Your immune system is so badly compromised. He's saying everybody is down with typhoid while drinking Coca-Cola. Do you know the first thing they tell you not to do when you have typhoid is drink aerated drinks. Then there's a whole bottle of Amrut whiskey going in there. 5,500 rupees, a carton of it going in there.
1: Okay, come on.
2: Okay, next day they're all coming out. They're all coming out. But they were down with
1: right
2: typhoid.
1: The right to celebrate.
2: They have,
1: one of them had typhoid. The
2: lovely.
1: Rest did not.
2: No, he said
1: the
2: everyone
1: rest
2: was
1: celebrating.
2: Down. He said everyone was down with typhoid.
1: And you can't target
2: next
1: them. They're mere students.
2: Excuse me, why do you keep interrupting? I don't interrupt
1: students.
2: You. It's bad manners. You know
1: they're
2: that,
1: students.
2: Right? It's
1: I know
2: bad
1: that,
2: manners.
1: Good.
0: Okay.
2: One second.
0: Let us finish. I want to bring in the students.
2: Then what happens is, they come out on the balcony like Romeo and Juliet. Romeo, Romeo, wherefore art thou? And they have time for everything. Then they come out and do one after the other press conferences. They have time for that. They have time to go file a WAPA case against me. They have time for that. But they don't have time to go to Jharkhand.
0: Okay, so the hypocrisy is showing. Anyone who wants to ask a question, quickly put up your hands. But before that, ask your question, ma'am. But before that, I want to show you something very interesting. The Congress, at a time when students were sitting on dharna in Ranchi,

0: Their Jharkhand page put up a post. Now, you know that Rahul Gandhi has been doing a Chhatro Ki Goonj across the country. On the 8th, it is set to happen in Prayagraj. You know what the Congress Jharkhand page did? They put up a post. What happened is that, you know that on the 8th, the Congress is going to hold a Chhatro Ki Goonj, its latest edition in Prayagraj. Now, the Congress Jharkhand page on Facebook decided to put up a post in support of not what's happening in Ranchi, literally a kilometer from where they are, but saying, let's rebuild India's education system, join Chhatro Ki Goonj on the 8th of August in Prayagraj. What about those who are sitting right there? Yes, ma'am, go on.
1: Greetings to the panelist. My question is, from a very long time, I've heard, sir, I've heard, ma'am, you are just blaming everything on the BJP. Isn't it the responsibility of the opposition also to take a stand for the students in Ranchi? Agar sirf Prime Minister Narendra Modi ki responsibility hai, to aap log jantar mantar kyu gaye the phir?
2: May I answer that?
3: Also, ma'am. My question is to all the panelists. What I'm witnessing is all the nitpicking about non-intricate details about the protest. What I believe is everybody is trying to put the onus and blame on the lower strata of the institutions. When you are seeking institutional reforms, what I believe is political parties also comprise a part of it. Mm. And why do they not seek an institutional reform within themselves?
4: Ma'am, here, opposition is in selective politics, not collective politics. Opposition is doing selective politics, not collective politics, because where ruling states are there, they ignore, they where opposition states are there, they ignore that matter. But where ruling government are there, they highlighted that matters. That is Muslim Kerala, Lati charge happened, water cannon happened, no one raised there, but gentlemen, everyone. And same thing in Jharkhand is going on, no one go there.
0: And by the way, Huda Zariwala, yesterday the Congress and the BJP, leave the BJP, the Congress went and protested against the paper leaks that are happening in Punjab. They were water cannoned. Paper leaks are happening in Punjab. Six of them have happened over the last several years. And the government there, water cannoned. I thought you were all about the students' issues. Yes, go on. Ask your question.
5: So why can't we see the pattern over here? We always saw that first, even Jantar Mantar, they had a food strike, and that is what is happening here. Hmm. So are you said that yahan pe people are taking accountability, CBI, sab kuch kar rahi hai. So wahan pe you said ki wahan pe to lathi charge cannon ho gaya. Are we waiting ki Ranchi mein ho jaye? Then only we give attention to the students. Hmm. Usse pehle can't we give attention and
0: set the matter? Pehle Vivek ji batayenge that Huda Zariwala. Is accountability enough?
6: Nahin, intazar kisi ka nahi hai. 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
6: 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And 21 paper leaks have been done in Uttar Pradesh since Yogi Adityanath's tenure.
0: So you will protest only year. In Uttar Pradesh
6: no.
0: and Jantar Mantar.
6: Now let me come to Jharkhand.
0: Yes.
6: Whatever this gentleman has said, you know, it's not that any person... talking or stating from the opposition, we are going to support it. If something is wrong, it's wrong.
0: Where, sir? When will this support happen?
6: Nahin, it
3: sir,
6: will
3: it's
6: happen,
3: not.
6: Man.
3: I believe it's not a Jharkhand versus UP question.
6: Not at all.
3: When it's about resources, we go to Jharkhand, but we deny and we fail to see how many students are suffering. What are the repercussions in terms of healthcare for students who are coming from tribal areas? That

0: be dismissed.
1: Don't pit one state against another. Yes, that lady in red.
2: I have a simple point. Like right from, you know, today we are sitting at 12th day of the Jharkhand protest, right? And the CGP protest, it went for 34 days approximately. So these are two, uncomparable parameters, first thing. Next is, right from day one of the CGP protest, we had words like anti-nationalist, anarchs. Why are these words not being used against the students who are protesting right there at Jharkhand protest?
3: I think you should ask this question to the BJP supporters.
1: Good point, good point.
3: They were the guys who initiated this.
1: The difference is the difference.
0: I think he's a single time
2: against the students who are protesting at Jharkhand.
3: Yes. I think he's the right
4: valid question. Thank you.
5: Padmaja, ye question agar valid lag raha hai, to main inhi bachchon se puchunga. झारखंड के बच्चे, एक बच्चे ने आज तक किसी के लिए एब्यूजिव लैंग्वेज का इस्तेमाल किया है? झारखंड के एक सीजेपी का 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
6: 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Saurav Das, the Chief Justice of Pakistan, has said, we have seen what they have done to their constitution. I don't know what they are going to decide Article 370. Let us see the independence of the judiciary there. Then he adds, it's a long quote. The world is watching the Indian Supreme Court. Is an open, Article 370 is an open shut case, a grave assault on the Indian constitution.
1: What's your point?
6: The point is, fellow doesn't sound anti-national to you.
4: Okay, I'd like to cover.
1: So you're saying...
6: Then one second, I haven't finished. Arundhati Roy says that India's liberation of Goa is a colonialism. She says that India is a colonial oppressor in Kashmir.
4: CGP,
6: that doesn't sound anti-national to you.
4: May I come in?
6: So I'm sorry, but if you associate with a certain kind of people, the fundamental thing is that anti-national tag will be applied.
4: Padmaja ji, I'd like to come
1: Huda.
4: In. See, honestly, you're not going to nitpick Saurabh Das or Arundhati Roy or any of these people and malign the protest. This was about the students. Students were literally hit with shock batons, pellet guns,
6: after
4: all of that.
6: Violated charges.
4: The world
6: 144.
4: Has seen it. Allow me to speak. Please don't heckle. Allow me to speak. At this point, I'd like to mention to the BJP, jab zulm ke andheron ka zor badhta hai, jab zulm ke andheron ka zor badhta hai, tab haq ki sada aur buland hoti hai. 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
6: 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No, it was
4: my
6: brother,
4: please don't heckle. Please don't heckle. Please don't heckle.
6: They are rioters.
4: I did not heckle. Please don't heckle.
6: You did heckle. They are rioters.
4: Please maintain the decorum of the debate. Thank you.
6: They are rioters.
4: As far as the Jharkhand protest is concerned, the question should be asked by the BJP, because they are the ones sitting in power at the center. As far as Jharkhand government is concerned, they did not, they are ready to talk to the students. They are not going to, water cannon, lathi charge, bait and shock them. The students are in conversation with the ministers out there, with the government out there, number one. Number two, everybody supports the students in Jharkhand. It's not like the opposition is opposing the protest. It is not like the opposition is speaking against the Jharkhand students or even the...
1: Ma'am, you don't have to oppose a protest. Go on. You don't have to oppose a protest. You only have to show solidarity.

0: Clarity. Even in Jantar Mantar, it was never about opposing or agreeing with the protest. It was purely about showing solidarity.
1: One line, 30 seconds.
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4: Sir, I have a question from you. You just said that CJP protest was irrelevant. Like, jis tarah wo aage bada, it was irrelevant. Can you just list the facts? Ki wo irrelevant kaise tha? The students were compelled to come on streets that are supposed to study in classrooms.
3: Bravo.
4: How was it irrelevant?
2: CJP protest, agar relevant hota, to desh ke kisi bhi student ki problem, unko apni problem lagti.
4: Sabko majority, majority.
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3: Brilliant.
5: Before anything sir, again, I would like to ask one question to you. Firstly, a fact that are you considering CJP protest and student protest as synonymous? Because if you say that the protest was not relevant, you mean to say that all of the problems that were raised by the students are irrelevant, which then makes the situation altogether what you're saying irrelevant.
2: There are many layers in that protest. Thank you. All need to understand that. CJP jo kar raha hai, wo uska apna political motive hai. They are curated by some external forces. Student protest genuine है, उनके उनकी जितनी demand है वो genuine है, paper leak genuine है, उस पर होने वाली जो सरकार ने जो action लिया वो genuine है. लेकिन आप CJP को कह रहे हैं, मैं फिर कह रहा हूं, they are politically curated by external forces.
5: Thank you for that. So you mean to say that the student protest is genuine, and I agree with that.
2: Yes.
5: One thing that we have to talk about today is that till the time CJP was doing protest over here, right, it was genuine and it was a student protest, right? Everybody was coming in support, be it the opposition, whatsoever. Now, ma'am, that you sit here and say that we are talking about it and we are going to talk about it, we want that the CJP does also, if it has a popular movement, if it has our mass mobility, it should go there as well. That is also important.
0: It should go in Jharkhand as well.
5: It should go in Jharkhand as well.
0: And not just in Jharkhand. Agree. Because Hooda Zariwala supports the Aam Aadmi Party. What about? And I think this is what we should also talk about. This outrage should be about what is happening in Punjab as well. If there are 6 paper leaks that have happened in the course of the last 3 years, it's all here.
6: And
0: the newspaper headlines are here.
2: But they are not ready to accept this.
0: Padmaja, play the visuals. Question paper, 2 GNDU professors suspended. This happened in Punjab. These are all newspaper headlines.
6: Play the visuals of how Punjab police beat up the protesters.
0: Then you've got 2023 February. Class 12 English exam. Punjab Minister Harjot Benz orders high-level probe into question paper leak. All of this is happening in Punjab. And when people are asking questions, Cockroach Janata Party to wahan bhi nahi gayi, Punjab bhi nahi gayi, kam se kam Congress gayi wahan par, BJP gayi wahan pe. Yesterday there were water cannon in Chandigarh.
3: Okay.
0: Why?
2: Dilchitte kahin nahi jayenge Punjab, main baar baar keh raha
3: hu. I believe the question was targeted.
0: And here, Punjab School Education Board exam. Here it is.
3: Okay.
0: So not all of these students, and let's take a look. This is just a few examples here. 6 alleged paper leaks. Pharmacy officers recruitment exam, PSSSB Group B officers exam 2025. Then you had the agriculture development officers exam in 2024, PSTET exam 2023, and you've had the PSEB class 12 English exam 2023, Naib Tehsildar exam 2022. Jab se sarkar hai Huda Zariwala, tab se paper leak pe leak, leak pe leak.

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1: 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Number one.
0: How is it confirming the issue when he said there is no paper leak?
1: For the cases that paper leak was discovered.
2: No, the High Court,
1: cheating was discovered. Swift action was taken, right? So that was a question of cheating, not a paper leak. It's a stark difference.
0: You're talking only about one that happened in July.
3: Exactly.
0: In the last 5 years, there have been 6 paper leaks and many of them are sub judice, ma'am. The High Court is still investigating. And by the way, at a time when all of these investigations were happening in Punjab, Manish Sisodia came to Jantar Mantar and said, I will sack the education minister if anything has happened
1: Absolutely.
0: In Punjab.
1: Absolutely. So there's the action taken right then and there. And I'm very sure that it will be taken into cognizance. At least this is a government that believes in accountability. Aam Aadmi Party has been delivering on education for the past 10 years.
0: Okay,
1: it is the one party that literally talks about education and does work on education. New York Times has mentioned the education model of Aam Aadmi Party. United Nations talks about the health model of Aam Aadmi Party.
0: You can take that clipping and frame it and put it up. Now, can something be done about these repeated paper leaks? New York Times ka kya achar dalenge wo bachche? Jab paper leak ho jayega, this young lady,
1: go on. Action will be taken. We're sure of that.
4: Yes. Sir, let me repeat you one statement. कॉकरोच जनता पार्टी इज अ पॉलिटिकल प्रेशर ग्रुप. इट इज नॉट अ पॉलिटिकल पार्टी, वो प्रेशर ग्रुप है, वो प्रेशर बनाएगी सर. फर्स्ट थिंग तो ये है. और दूसरी बार इतनी लीक्स 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
4: I am explaining the point as he is saying.
0: Oh, you're explaining the point. That's right. Cockroach Janata Party relevant kyun hai?
4: Relevant, and it's more about that. You can't just be like tilchatte. Aye, tilchatte. यहाँ नहीं जाएंगे, वहाँ नहीं जाएंगे. वो वहाँ यहाँ नहीं जा रहे.
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1: Thank you.
0: 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You support them, great. But क्या उनका support बाकियों को भी मिलना चाहिए?
4: I'll criticize also. One phone call ki hame typhoid ho gaya, hum nahi aa sakte, is not enough for the people of Jharkhand. It's not enough for the people of Ranchi. Phone call is not enough for any student.
5: मैंने जो कहा वो ही आप भी कह रही हैं. सीजेपी जिस भी इशू से आई हो, जैसे भी आई हो, वो इशू बच्चों का इशू था. इस देश में लगभग हर स्टेट में हर परीक्षा, हर नौकरी, उसमें पेपर लीक हो जाता है. कहीं कोई 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
0: You cannot say that accountability in Jantar Mantar is a resignation and accountability in Punjab is we have taken cognizance.
1: Agree.
0: Accountability should be the same everywhere.
1: Agree.
0: What is sauce for Jantar Mantar is sauce for Jharkhand.
1: The paper leak in Punjab,
0: as simple as that.
1: Like you said, the matter is sub judice. Let the point be proven. Let the
0: matter
1: is
0: sub judice in Jantar Mantar also.
1: Jantar Mantar students have committed suicide. A re-examination of which had to be conducted. That is proof enough. That is proof enough that paper leak happened.
6: This is the example of AAP
1: education. It's not even about Jantar Mantar. It is about the students.
0: Okay, Abhijit and then this young man. Abhijit and then this young man.
3: The notion that a suicide negates the subjudice nature of a thing is the classic example of the AAP education model. There are much bigger questions out here where nobody is answering. Why is there such a paucity of education? Today, parents will, and kids also, are so desperate they will commit suicide when exams don't go their way. It is such cutthroat competition. No child should have to endure it. But you have an education mafia in this country which has kept education artificially a scarce commodity.
6: That's true.
3: Artificial supply scarcity. Nobody wants to talk about it. Nobody. Medical seats. Why itne sare log hai medicine karne wale? Why does the medical council control the number of seats? Engineering itne log karne wale hai? You want to control the number of seats? humanities, where everybody goes when, you know, I couldn't get into engineering, I couldn't get into medicine.
1: So whom does the...
3: Nobody wants to talk about it.
1: Whom does the education department belong to? Who is responsible to take these steps? And education ka budget every year keeps going lower than before. We have such a low education budget.
0: Just a second. I want to come back to the student here. Yes, go on, young man. Yes.
2: I have a very simple question from all of you. Like the CJP and the opposition party, don't join the student protest of Jharkhand, Karnataka, Kerala, Punjab. Is this only because this state are, matlab aap pe BJP government nahi hai?
1: Not at all. Not at all. Not at all.
3: 100%, bro.
1: I think,
2: let me complete my question, ma'am. Let me complete. We all are happy with the resignation of the Mr. Pradhan, but what about the Bangarappa resignation? What about the Harjot Singh resignation? Please answer this question. Thank you.
3: Andhra, don't forget. The Chief Minister
0: is the
3: education.
0: I want to point out that 2 weeks ago, this question was asked on this very show. Madhu Bangarappa, when is he going to resign? Harjot Benz, when is he going to resign?
2: They are also
0: 2 weeks have passed and abhi tak cognizance hi chala ja raha
1: hai. So on this matter, I am definitely with the students and the entire opposition stands with the student.
0: So accountability is standing with the students.
1: Matter sub judice.
0: Accountability is standing. There is no resignation. Only accountability. Yes.
6: Whether it is the Bharatiya Janata Party or it is the opposition ruled states.
0: Okay, this young gentleman.
7: So first of all, to answer Tripathi, sir, first of all, sir, be that as it may, sir, the use of pellet guns in our country is unprecedented. And that it has happened, but not in that large
3: they
7: scale.
3: They don't say it's unprecedented.
7: So, apologies, sir.
3: There is a threshold in which
1: you
3: pellet
1: use
3: guns
1: pellet
3: come.
1: Guns against
3: absolutely,
1: students.
3: Absolutely, it's legal.
1: No, shock patents.
7: Yeah. Apologies, sir. That's it has happened before, but not at this.
1: Lathis attacking private parts.
3: Knives into your
1: girls, Let me speak.
7: The use of pellet guns is not having any guidelines. That is true. That is
3: no,
7: true, sir.
3: There are guidelines.
7: Sir, there are no. In the Supreme Court, the matter is going on. The Solicitor General said there has been no guidelines.
3: But there are guidelines.
7: Sir, you are denying the Solicitor General at the same time.
0: How is this relevant to Jharkhand, my friend? Come to your question.
7: I'll come to that. Tripathi, sir, was...
5: Jharkhand छोड़ के सारी बात करेंगे.
7: No, no, sir. Jharkhand की
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5: Jharkhand की बात छोड़ के सारी बात करेंगे.
0: Let's stick to the issue. What is your question?
7: Please, everyone shall also stick to the issue as well. The tender which was given, the company which was there at the Jharkhand state, right, it was not legal. The same issue arises in SSC as well, right? Again, we are again talking about politicization. Why are we not talking about structural reforms, right? That is very important. But at the end, everyone is talking about political senses, which is not required here, ma'am. Please talk about how structural reforms in specific states can be done. Why and
0: you
7: what
0: are
7: your recommendations?
0: You are 100% right, my friend. And here is the problem that when it comes, you know, I was looking at a lot of timelines. Suddenly, when it is about Jharkhand, the same people who are saying, Dharmendra Pradhan istifa do, are saying, सिस्टम की गड़बड़ी है अब अचानक सबको सिस्टम याद आ रहा है जहां पर आपको धर्मेंद्र प्रधान
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3: 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Yes. I'll tell you why. But they're the first step. Yeah. They're the first step because you have to create a deterrent. The next minister shouldn't think ki main aake bas main gaddi pe baithunga kuch nahi karunga. The problem is when you did you check the new education policy? I've been a big critic of it. You want to come up with, you know, problem solving teaching. Have you seen the caliber of teachers? You don't run a proper train-the-trainer program.
1: So who is to be blamed for that?
3: Finish, please
1: who is
3: stop
1: to be blamed for that?
3: You constantly heckle.
1: Who is to
3: irrespective,
1: be blamed for
3: please
1: that?
3: Please stop.
1: I think the
3: enough
1: question
3: now.
1: Was directed to all.
3: No, enough.
1: No.
3: Wait,
1: you can't shut
3: talking.
1: Me. You cannot shut
0: okay,
1: me.
0: Okay, at a time, please. Abhijit,
1: do not
0: yes.
1: heckle.
3: Now, there sir, is the fundamental problem. We do not invest in human beings. We invest in buildings
7: agreed,
3: out here.
7: Sir,
3: okay, you need a train-the-trainer program. But then, look at the input phase. The input phase is based on standardized tests. There is no problem solving involved. You know, there is several newspapers have run articles about how 97% of Indian engineers cannot problem solve. You have a chronic comprehension problem.
7: There is no critical
3: zero
7: thinking.
3: Critical thinking. Zero critical thinking. And critical
7: that.
3: Thinking is actively punished in this
0: so,
3: country.
0: But so, you know, the problem okay. is we don't even address these we larger address issues those. Because agreed. You go for knee-jerk solutions. Yeah. Right now, when it was about NEET, you said, let's get this resignation. And then that becomes a precedent.
1: So
0: then every non-BJP government will be looked at
1: so
0: with those same standards.
1: 30 seconds.
0: It's as simple
1: 30
0: as that.
1: Seconds.
0: That's where the politics comes
1: 30
0: in.
1: Seconds.
0: I want to come to this young man. Yes.
8: सर मेरा नाम साहिल है, मैं पत्रकारिता का विद्यार्थी हूँ। सर देश में जो चीज़ें पहले पत्रकारों के साथ होती थी कि टैग देना, वो प्रोटेस्टर्स के साथ हो रहा है। क्योंकि हम क्या ये मान ले देश में, मैं 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
6: I'll tell you what is the problem.
3: Can I finish?
6: Yeah, please.
3: And what this happens needs to be reformed. I have been calling for Dharmendra Pradhan's resignation for 2 years now. 2 years, not 7 months, not since UGC, because of the compound screw-ups that have happened in that ministry. If the man is not interested in ministry, he had no business occupying that position. Okay. So nobody made this political since the CJP came in. All right, the CJP made it political.
0: And you know, I think Vivek Salis, this is what we started by asking, that when you start branding that this is a Gen Z whose voice we are going to listen to, and this is a Gen Z we are quietly going to ignore, or we are going to give them platitudes like we have taken cognizance, or we are going to say things like paper leak to hua hi nahi hai, ye pagal hai. जो बोल रहे हैं पागल, वाटर कैनन 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
0: Okay, Vivek Saira said, then Ashwatthama Tripathi, just a second.
6: Thank you for taking the initiative against, you know, Dharmendra Pradhan. I'm very happy to hear that. The problem...
8: You have put the party's leader in the Samajwadi party's leader. You have also seen that there is an election after 6 months. कैसे जाएंगे रांची? रांची चले जाएंगे तो पंजाब नहीं जा पाएंगे, रांची में बैठ जाएंगे तो यूपी में नहीं बैठ पाएंगे। इंडी अलायंस बैठा है यहाँ पे, जो हर बार बदल जाता है। लोकसभा चुनाव में इनकी दुकान एक साथ होती है, और जब विधानसभा चुनाव होते हैं तो अलग अलग रेडियो होती
0: है।
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6: 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Absolutely. And you want to compete with Chinese, you want to compete
0: sir,
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1: reforms in education, it is the BJP that is in power.
9: Yeah, see,
1: our education budget is literally a laughing
9: one line,
1: matter.
9: One line,
1: I want to say that joke out here. Our freedom press index, to my little brother, to my younger brother out here, because I've been a journalist in three different countries, right? We are 151 out of 180 countries. We literally have had no freedom. So the point is that it is the Bharatiya Janata Party.
0: She's asking you about Jharkhand. J-H-A-R-K-H-A-N-D.
1: So Jharkhand ke saath entire opposition is standing. Right? Just because they have not reached there as much as they have reached in the Jantar Mantar does not mean that they are not
8: social media reach jo hai, wo bahut kam hai Jantar Mantar se. Kyunki Jantar Mantar mein jo log gaye the, आज वो इन्फ्लुएंसर बन चुके हैं, लेकिन झारखंड जाके वो इन्फ्लुएंसर नहीं बन पाएंगे. मैम को उतनी लाइक्स, इतने कमेंट्स, मैम आपको उतने लाइक्स और कमेंट्स नहीं मिलेंगे झारखंड में.
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0: Hooda Sarivala, I think you need to listen again to what this young man said, because now there is this new meme saying, what happened darling, Raji is not aesthetic enough for your Instagram story.
8: Jharkhand is not enough aesthetic for you, na? Ma'am, the reason is you guys are not going to Ranchi because Ranchi ki social media reach Jantar Mantar ke barabar nahi. 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
1: aap apne high horse pe baith ke students ka khayal aa raha hai. I think that is the biggest development out here, number one. Number two, everybody stands with the students of Jharkhand, right? Waha pe bachcho ke saath
0: stand out in video call.
1: Not being shock baited.
0: You'll stand with students via video call.
1: Girls are not being hit with danda and lathis on their private parts.
0: Waiting for that to happen before you actually take the flight and go there.
1: Jharkhand government is not going to do that. They are engaging with the students. They are talking to the students.
8: They are not engaging.
0: Basically, you are saying that the students in Jharkhand, they are actually committing a mistake by being peaceful.
3: Yeah, exactly.
0: Because the only way they will catch people's attention is by engaging.
1: It was the Delhi police that did the entire barbarta, the violence from the Delhi police and the rapid action force people. It was the Bharatiya Janata Party. It was Amit Shah who had asked these people, the Delhi police, to do this violence against the students.
0: Okay, go on, this young lady, go on. Speak, bolo, nahin toh nahin
10: jaogi. Ma'am, you all are fighting for anti-CJP and CJP. Why are you all blaming BJP? Why are you not doing anything for the Jharkhand students?
1: Whom does the education department belongs to?
10: Excuse me, ma'am.
1: Which party?
10: Ma'am, agar aapki party Jharkhand mein pahunch bhi jayegi, toh aap in sab se resume ki accountability ki baat kar lenge.
8: Bring the anti-cheating paper bill.
1: Absolutely.
10: Because what is the cause ki kisi bhi government ke time pe paper leak hote hain, wo outsourcing kar deti apni response. आप प्राइवेट एजेंसी को आउटसोर्सिंग कर देते हैं और फिर आप बाद में रेजिग्नेशन हर गवर्नमेंट से मांगते हैं.
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0: Constructive suggestions and who only wants to do political point scoring. I think a lot of people here want to be heard. Very quickly, this young man.
3: Quick point,
11: ma'am. I have just one suggestion or one question. Your action speaks louder than your words. Okay. That is a very well saying. But CJP's or CJP's action does not shows the things you are saying right now. Like you are saying that they are going to be there, they are going to be there. But it's just one phone call and one video call from Wanchuk sir, and that's all. Nothing okay. more.
1: So okay.
0: this lady in purple, go on.
12: So ma'am, why wasn't there any lathi charges and police? You were saying that police harassment wasn't being done from the past 20 days. Like the protest was going on for so long, but that thing only happened on the day when there was no permission for to go to march to the parliament, but still they went. They were not students. We students were not there.
1: They did not deserve the lathi charges, right?
12: Ma'am, but it doesn't matter.
1: I will
12: stop you here. Sorry to say this. I'll stop you there. But we were there at the protest and we saw.
1: So my father
12: is a Delhi, it is in Delhi police, right? And I saw him when he was being lathi, he was being sprayed in his eyes, and they were not students who were doing that harming to the people.
0: So who had given policemen? Very important because
1: about your father. This is not what the CJP was representing, or the students for that matter. But if the security was removed that day, pura patharon se bhara truck wahan pe tha. I was there, Padmaja ji. I was there. I saw.
0: You know, so was she.
1: And I'm sure so many of them as well.
0: So was she. Okay, 30 seconds, Abhijit. 30 seconds, Abhijit. You know who does Zariwala?
1: Delhi police ke gunde aake wahan pe ladkiyon pe attack
0: kar. Just a second. Just a second.
1: You've seen the video.
0: You know, I think what is important is that even these kids who were also there can see that there were many people there. Yes, there were students. Yes, there were students, and yes, there were people who were taking advantage of what was happening and engaging in mischief. Now, one, you need to differentiate between the two. You need to differentiate between what happened and

0: Kejriwal visited the students and when the rioting broke out. So if we go by this logic that you can only visit them after they are shot with pellet guns, then please see when the AAP went to meet these students
1: much
0: here,
1: before
0: well before the violence.
1: July.
0: Thank you. So why aren't you doing that there?
2: Okay. Final right. 30 so seconds, please. Final 30 seconds to the
1: Aam Aadmi
2: Party. Yes,
1: not in
2: we're
1: power
2: out of
1: in
2: time, please. Yes.
3: Okay, so I have a very simple question. Please let me complete. The question is, as the paper leak has already done, the mission is totally successful. So why the people are even even here? Are you... आप लोग ये क्यों चाहते हो डेट वाई द अपोजिशन अपोजिशन को झारखंड में जाना चाहती है अपोजिशन झारखंड में क्यों जाए इवन इज इट इन रेस्पॉन्सिबिलिटी ऑफ द रूलिंग पार्टी दैट दे शुड कंपेंसेट टू द स्टूडेंट्स और ऑफ द झारखंड एट पेपर लीक
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2: Finally, I want to just ask, there is a whole multiplicity of opinions here. I just want to do a show of hands. How many of you think that the same solidarity that was shown at Jantar Mantar should be shown at Jharkhand?
1: Including me.
2: How many of you think that the Congress party and Rahul Gandhi in particular should take his Chhatro Ki Goonj to Ranchi? And how many of you think that this is only politics by the BJP trying to pass the buck because they got cornered in Jantar Mantar? Chalo, abhi, oh, you also don't think that this
1: Definitely.
2: Is politics by
1: yes.
2: the BJP?
1: Yes.
2: All right.
1: Yes.
2: I am.
1: Yes. Yes.
5: Asking me, but.
2: Okay. I asked for a show of hands across the board. But you know, the thing is very simple that politics and partisan politics will continue. Irrespective of what the issue is. But when it is about the students sitting on the streets, the very least that they deserve is a shoulder to cry on, a patient ear to hear what their problems are, and solidarity from everyone across the board, irrespective of which party you belong to. In that hope, thanks very much to this lovely audience, gentlemen and Hooda Zariwala, for joining us today on People's Sunset.

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11: Today I learned the expression from you of what I am saying like this.
12: That was. आप करिए करिए साथ में करते clock it.
10: Government cracks the whip on Meta. The heat is rising on the tech giant. The government has asked the tech platform to remove objectionable content on Instagram, Facebook, etc. in 3 hours flat. Not 36 hours as previously, and forms strict norms for social media platforms and warns that failure to comply will result in losing safe harbor. We've got a full story on that coming up at 9:30. Former Tehelka editor Tarun Tejpal has been sentenced to 10 years of rigorous imprisonment in the 2013 Goa rape case in which he was convicted today. The Bombay High Court had overturned his acquittal and Tejpal is set to challenge the verdict now in the Supreme Court. Modi government builds consensus on delimitation bill. Sources tell NDTV that the centre has reached out to India bloc allies. Talks on with the Congress, Samajwadi Party and NCP Sharad Pawar. Minister Kiran Rijiju urges Rahul Gandhi to back the bill. Amidst growing buzz over possible political entry, actor Dhanush reignites the language war in Tamil Nadu, stressing that one's mother tongue should come before everything else. He says not knowing Tamil is an insult and urged people to learn the language. On the show tonight, right here on India Matters, it has taken 13 years to convict Tarun Tejpal, but I'm also going to be naming and shaming those who tried to shield him, tried to insulate him, and tried to assassinate the character of the woman he is now convicted of raping. That's my lead story tonight. But also coming up on the show is that the government versus Meta war has gone south. It has escalated, it has worsened, and we hear that the government definitely wants Meta to feel the pain in this current face-off. Let's get started with our top story tonight. Tarun Tejpal, crusading journalist, Tehelka founder, darling of India's liberal establishment, today convicted of rape and sentenced to 10 years rigorous imprisonment. 13 years ago in 2013, he had repeatedly assaulted a junior colleague at a hotel, a case that exploded during the final days of the UPA government. A dispensation, by the way, that saw Tejpal as a media ally, a friendly face for his earlier work exposing scandals in the Vajpayee government led by the BJP. 5 years ago, a trial court had shockingly acquitted Tarun Tejpal. But what followed the crime in 2013 and continued through the years was something else entirely. A sustained, extraordinary assault on the woman who accused him. Remember how this began? Tejpal described what happened as a lapse of judgment and announced his own punishment, 6 months away from the editor's chair, to atone, as though rape allegations could be settled by a sabbatical. Well, then came the ecosystem that we all know so well, India's famously hypocritical pseudo-liberal class, that's happy to put aside its principles if the person or issue in question is inconvenient to their activism. An Outlook magazine cover story by journalist Manu Joseph purported to find discrepancies between the survivor's account and hotel CCTV footage. Tejpal's family was accused at the time of circulating that footage, as his defenders claimed it contradicted her story. And then there was News Laundry, an internet portal, published an open letter by a woman named Nirupama Sekri, which told the survivor

0: stop treating what happened to her as anything serious. Now, just think about that for a moment. This was barely a few months after the Nirbhaya gang rape in Delhi. Here, we're talking about a young journalist who had accused one of Indian journalism's most powerful men of that time, her boss, of rape. And people who preached feminism, justice, and speaking truth to power suddenly discovered endless reasons to interrogate her instead of Tarun Tejpal. That continued in court. Of course it continued in court. Her private messages, sexual conversations, intimate history were picked apart. Her behavior after the assault was scrutinized against some imaginary template of how real rape survivors should behave. The Bombay High Court has now explicitly rejected that approach that led to her acquittal 5 years ago, calling the trial court verdict perverse and condemning the character assassination of the survivor. This was never only about Tarun Tejpal. It was about what happens when principles collide with friendship, ideology, and tribe. Today's conviction is the beginning of justice and perhaps some closure 13 years after a traumatic crime. But those who bent over backwards to shield Tejpal, media magazine editors, journalists, founders, institutions, columnists, those who discovered exceptions to their principles on rape because the accused was one of their own, that ecosystem stands stripped naked and exposed today, and everyone will remember. Now I want to tell you how Tarun Tejpal's victim was tormented beyond the crime. Demeanor policing was number one. The trial court said the survivor didn't look terrified and was not acting like a rape victim. Her reactions were questioned. The defense asked why she continued normal interactions, and they asked why she confided in men instead of female colleagues. Every detail of her private life was exposed. Intimate, unrelated phone chats were scrutinized to paint her character as something else. Chats were used to cast doubt on her character. It was relentless, it was constant. Identity was disclosed. The trial court judgment revealed her name and her email ID. Her sexual history was disclosed and discussed in detail during the court hearings. The defense shared accounts of sexual encounters with another man. Completely her business and her private life. Clothing was discussed in detail. The judgment had recorded the length of her dress and undergarments. And I'm only going into some aspects of how she was picked apart, how her character was assassinated through the entire duration of the trial. One journalist who was there right from the beginning, when the crime took place, to the trial, to the media management that was perpetrated to protect and insulate Tarun Tejpal, to the magazine cover stories that tried to be forensic about his innocence, to the incredible devious cover-up at every level to save someone who was seen as a soldier of truth, is my colleague Aditya Raj Kaul, who as a younger journalist at that time was there at every level of this story. Aditya, you saw this up close. The manner in which manipulations, lies, suggestions, even evidence tampering, evidence sharing, which was strictly not allowed at that time, was happening rampantly in order to change the facts, change the narrative, change the perception in order to protect this man.
1: Well, that's right, Shiv. It's a horrific case, an open case. You have a witness testimony, for God's sake. You have, in fact, the survivor coming out, giving out details. And then, on the contrary, you also have an apology letter. Out and open. And the managing editor of Tehelga at that time, I remember, Shoma Chaudhary, in 2013 came out and she asked me, are you the aggrieved party? When I asked her that why was action not taken against Tarun Tejpal by the Vishakha committee or the sexual harassment committee of Tehelga? She had no answers. And she said that I convinced Tarun Tejpal to apologize. Now, if somebody commits rape or commits sexual harassment and then just, says that, I want to atone myself, I want to apologize. Is that enough? Does that, give some kind of a benefit of doubt to him? Yeah. Or the law of the land will take place? Now, I was sitting in a cafe in Greater Kailash when a colleague from Tehelka called me and gave me this letter.

0: that was written by the survivor to Shoma Chaudhary, and that's how I broke this story. And then for days together, I was standing outside the residence of Tarun Tejpal in Jangpura and in Greater Kailash outside the office of Tehelka, and I chased them to Goa as well. And, you know, I received a lot of abusive texts. I don't want to name people at that particular time, but there was absolute mayhem and character assassination of the victim. So much so, I don't know the reasons why she's not here, but the survivor is currently not in India.
1: Yeah.
0: So you can imagine how, you know, this kind of a cabal exists. And even today, after the High Court double bench came in, Shiv, this entire cabal of journalist friends haven't condemned this, haven't welcomed this, haven't stood with the survivor of the rape in this entire case. So that says a lot. And even today, with the details that have come out, the apology and the conviction, this entire cabal remains silent and continues to, in fact, comment. Last comment I'll make, on my Instagram, I put out this statement that came in from the court. And I spoke to the mother of the victim as well. She gave me a quote as well. And there's a lady who writes that, I know the family. You know, this has been done deliberately by the BJP government to, you know, character assassinate Tejpal because he was commenting against it. If that was so, in the last 13 years, why did Tejpal not launch a series of articles or, you know, media articles and investigation as to why BJP was doing this? There was no political angle so far. This is a crime, and that's what it is, and that's how this should be judged.
1: One very quick question, Aditya, because I'm curious about this. Given that, you know, CCTV footage, you know, video grabs, you know, from the hotel where this crime took place were being, you know, generously distributed by either the family or the lawyers, you know, to journalists who were willing to help them set the narrative. That was also happening right in front of your eyes, right?
0: I'm pretty sure it was happening. In fact, I have that photograph of Tarun Tejpal and the survivor, you know, along with a very, you know, legendary figure on the stage at the ThinkFest in November 2013. Yeah. And along with that photograph, there was a poster that was made to character assassinate the victim at that particular time. You know, there was continuous messaging. At that time, you know, the social media was relatively not as active as today.
1: Correct.
0: But there was Twitter. On Twitter, through fake handles, through, you know, journalists, there were questions being raised. You named some of them. And even today, I'm pretty sure, now, Tarun Tejpal approaches the Supreme Court, which is his democratic right under the law. But there will be character assassination. In fact, you know, he was accepted back to the society.
1: Yeah.
0: Last point that I want to make, Shiv, is that 20 years back, you would remember, you know, I started this campaign for Priyadarshini Mattu. At that time, the society believed that there would be a change and there would be speedy justice.
1: Yeah.
0: And then came the Nirbhaya case and the Justice Verma Committee. Because there's another angle to it, apart from this cabal, that there's no justice for women in India.
1: Correct.
0: There's no, you know, speedy justice. We are discussing, you know, anti-paper leaks, etc., and 3 months justice. Why not for the women of India?
1: Yeah.
0: Even today, if a rape is committed, they have to wait for 10 to 15 years for justice. Is this justice?
1: It's incredible and it's shameful, and you're right. 13 years it took, despite it not being a very complicated case, at least that's how we see it. 13 years, and the fact that this a crime took place, you know, just a few months after the Nirbhaya gang rape in Delhi. So it's not like the system hadn't been, you know, jolted already towards crimes against women. And yet it has taken 13 years for this conviction. Aditya, thanks very much for joining me on that. Because after the verdict today, Tarun Tejpal did something incredible. And that's what's made an even bigger headline. He said that his conviction is completely political. He said that he is like Umar Khalid, who is being fixed politically, and tried to make himself a victim and a martyr on his rape conviction. You don't believe me? Listen to this.
2: हमको कोई डाउट नहीं है. हम 13 साल से एक पॉलिटिकल वेंडेटा के पीछे, तहलका के काम की वजह से पीछे, मेरे पीछे पड़े हुए हैं. तो हम लोगों ने इस ट्रायल कोर्ट में 7.5 साल पूरा केस लड़के हम लोग अक्विट हुए. अब 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
1: So let's talk about today's verdict, how long it has taken, you know, the many things that were done to the survivor right through this entire process, and get some initial comments first from my guest tonight, Meghna Panth, author, columnist, Karuna Nandi, senior advocate.

0: Advocate with the Supreme Court, Jayanand Deyadrai, advocate with the Supreme Court, and C. Rajshekaran, president with the Indian Lawyers Association in Tamil Nadu. Welcome to all of you. Thank you very much for being with me here tonight. Meghna Pant, I'd like to start it off with you.
1: Yeah.
0: You know, just your opening thoughts today, 13 years later, a conviction, 5 years after an acquittal that most people found shocking or surprising, at least. Harsh words used by the Bombay High Court today, setting aside that acquittal and convicting Tarun Tejpal. And I've just played out for you what he said after that conviction as well. Meghna Pant.
1: Well, I think, Shiv, first of all, the bubblegum feminism has bared its teeth today. And I'll call the Tarun Tejpal conviction, it's very significant, but it's impossible to call this a victory because of exactly the points you mentioned earlier, right? The assault that came to the survivor after she was already assaulted in that elevator, or as though trauma has, you know, this fixed prescribed facial expression or way to conduct itself. And I think what the Bombay High Court did is so important, and we must focus on that, is that there's no perfect victim or even perfect perpetrator, so to speak, right? The perfect perpetrator is not, you know, carrying a placard saying, I'm a rapist. The perfect victim is not the Sati Savitri who has no agency, who's wearing, you know, weeping. And so I think we need to dispel these very outdated notions, which have been recognized very smartly so today by the Bombay High Court. And it's very nice to hear that. But I think this whole point of certain sections of the media, why are we protecting our own, Shiv? I mean, we're both, you know, journalists, and why can't we question the accused? I think this sort of influential figures within the media, protecting them, this elite immunity that is extended to influential figures has to stop. Journalism cannot become an echo chamber that protects its own while abandoning its first duty, that is the pursuit of truth. And when the press is shielding power, I mean, if you heard the interviews, Tejpal is being addressed as sir. Why? You have to scrutinize, especially sexual assault. It does a profound disservice to our industry, not just to survivors, but also to justice itself, and journalists are protecting each other. So I think this is also something, this predatory behavior needs to be called out, and everybody in the media is aware of Tarun Tejpal's reputation. I mean, I have friends who have come up to me and described horror stories of not just him, but other powerful men who have been equally granted impunity, not just by society, but also, by many members of our community. So I think women need to be stopped being condemned for speaking up, but we also need to stop condoning men, especially even if they belong to our own field.
0: Karuna Nandeep, you know, many colliding thoughts and themes that strike one on a day like this. What stands out to you? What are your thoughts today on the conviction of Tarun Tejpal and what he said after that conviction?
2: A powerful man has been held accountable today. And this is something that we must all celebrate our justice system for. Now, is he... is he somebody who would have been held accountable had he not been the editor of the Helka? Possibly not. He had the benefit, the survivor journalist had the benefit of the Solicitor General himself appearing in her matter. She had the benefit of the state really putting its weight behind her, because the state was the BJP government that had a long-standing feud with Tarun Tejpal. And this confluence of circumstances resulted in this day today, which is a very important day, because the judge, the bench of led by Justice Neela Gokhale has said that... Justice Amit Jamsandekar has directly spoken about stereotypes, the stereotypical assumptions about how an ideal victim should physically resist, etc. But at the same time, when there isn't that kind of support, when the rapist is one of the, and I speak about the BJP, there are many things true of the Congress, of other parties, but the BJP is in power. So when it is the BJP's own person, like Kuldeep Sengar or Brij Bhushan, or whether it's somebody who is attempting to shove a baton up one of the student protesters, or when it is someone who is threatening Ria Ahir with rape threats, and her FIR has still not been registered, multiple rape threats she's getting. and her FIR has still not been registered after 5 days by the Mumbai police, then justice is nowhere to be seen. So yes, today is important. This man is a rapist. He is certainly no Umar Khalid. He is no Sharjeel Iman. He is no victim. So today is an important day. But let us be clear that accountability has to happen across the board. Okay. It can't just be those that governments do not like.
0: Okay. Jayanand Dehadrai, same question to you. Your thoughts, what stands out to you? What would you like to say about what happened today?
3: Aishiv, good evening. You know, for me, a very happy but also a very sad day. Happy because justice has been delivered. This man has been convicted. He is a rapist. He's a sexual predator. But I'm also very sad today, Shiv, because it took 13 years for this outcome, you know, to come. And you know, even now, there is no certainty what will happen because there is, you know, the entire appeal available now to the Supreme Court that Tarun Tejpal has, of course, as a matter of right. But, you know, even keeping that aside, I'm sad also because this incident, you know, it was not a single incident. There were two instances of rape that were committed on two subsequent days in the same elevator. Yeah. So I'm gravely disappointed with the Honorable Bombay High Court bench at Goa for only giving this man 10 years. You know, the law permits the appellate court, especially, I mean, at the level of the High Court, to give punishment between a minimum of 10 up to life. So according to me, this was also an aggravated offense. Because Tarun Tejpal was not just some random person who came and raped this survivor, this lady, but he was in fact her boss. He was in a dominant position and he abused that dominance, not once, but twice. So according to me, it's because he's such an influential person. And Shiv, I must compliment you. In fact, I must compliment you for not focusing only on the aspect that this is a powerful man who has today, you know, he's had to face justice. But the fact that there was an entire cabal that Ms. Pant also spoke about, this cabal was activated. You know, these horrific, shameful people with zero moral compass who basically came around like hyenas to hound this victim. And we can see, you know, I've gone through the judgment of the 81-page judgment of the High Court. Shiv, it's very instructive. It's very interesting. Over 18 days, this poor lady, the survivor, she was subjected to the most grotesque possible cross-examination over 18 days, which runs into 1,000 pages. Mm. And you know, the funny thing is, Shiv, that this incident happened in November of 2013. And the law, the Evidence Act was amended in February of 2013 when Section 53 capital A was brought in.
0: Correct.
3: Which specifically barred questions of sexual history and, you know, such questions being put to the victim.
0: Correct.
3: I mean, to the survivor. I'm sorry, I should not say victim. I should say survivor. My mistake. But, you know, despite that being there, these irrelevant, humiliating questions were allowed to be put to, you know, this survivor by the trial court. And I'm at least happy that the High Court has taken note of this and has come down heavily on the trial court itself.
0: Yeah.
3: But at the same time, I don't see the High Court covering itself in glory either. 10 years, two assaults. I mean, two incidents of rape, one after the other. Mm. This is certainly not enough. But I will certainly compliment the Union of India, the government, for, you know, and look, sometimes I understand what Ms. Nandi is also saying. She's not wrong. She's correct in saying that because this is an influential person. So what about other people, other victims, other survivors who are not, assaulted by an influential person? So what happens in their case? Do you have, a top legal officer coming into those cases to prosecute those cases as well? But at least in this case, I must compliment the Solicitor General, Mr. Tushar Mehta. He did a fabulous job. And I think it's because of his efforts today that at least some modicum of justice this person has
0: gotten. Let's not forget, however, that, you know, even with all the, you know, political color to what we're talking about, and it cannot be denied. I completely agree with what Karunanandhi said, that 5 years ago, a trial court acquitted Tarun Tejpal. He was given a clean chit, and that's been set aside now with this conviction. See, Rajshekaran, Tarun Tejpal comes out of court and says, I am Sharjeel Imam, I am Umar Khalid, you know, I'm a political victim after all this. You've just heard the three panelists talk about how the process itself was an incredible second crime, a second punishment to the survivor.
4: Sure. As discussed earlier with all the panelists, saying that He's a rapist and he has been

0: Victor, yes, I totally concede on that point. But the same lower court, the Sessions Court, had acquitted him for the same offense, and all these were agitated. And fortunately for Tarun Tejpal and unfortunately for the victim survivor, he was acquitted. And now the Honorable High Court, Mumbai High Court, has convicted him. And he has been given an opportunity of 4 weeks to surrender, and he will appeal in the Supreme Court. That is the process. Let us be honest. Let us speak from our conscience. Will this same government, if not in power or in power, BJP, because Tarun Tejpal claims it is a political vendetta, and the BJP government, he was a thorn in the flesh for them. He was exposing in and out of BJP's misdeeds. And that is the reason. This is a claim by Tarun Tejpal. And you have to look into that aspect also. Now, today, as my learned senior friend was mentioning, will the government, will the Solicitor General appear against the accused of same sexual harassment rape cases against 44 BJP MPs and MLAs who are in the BJP party? And one, last week, Brijbhushan Singh was acquitted by the Delhi High Court. And the survivor was an Olympic medal wrestler. And people go on saying that justice has been done. Why justice did not happen to that survivor? And why you all are not debating on that? This is selective amnesia.
1: No,
0: I mean, selective
1: this is that debate.
0: amnesia.
1: No, you're saying why are you not debating that? This is that debate, Mr. Rajshekaran. This is precisely that debate.
0: Thank you. Thank you, Shiv.
1: No, let Jay answer that precise precise point. No, I
0: please.
1: Please remember here on the 9 p.m. on the 9 p.m. show on NDTV, I do not interrupt and I do not overrule anyone. All views are welcome and it's a welcome view. I will get both Jay and the other panelists to talk. Jay, you wanted to quickly respond to that, add to that, because C. Rajshekaran says this is BJP color. He agrees with what Tejpal has said.
2: No, I mean, you know, with great respect to Mr. Rajshekaran, he's a very senior person, but I wish you would look at the facts a little more carefully and look at the list of dates which we're all trained to look at as lawyers, especially as criminal lawyers. Please see the facts, Mr. Rajshekaran. In 2013, there was a Congress government when this incident took place. By the time he was acquitted, it was 2021, it was a BJP government in which he was acquitted. So this entire argument of yours that there is a political color to this entire case, his conviction, his acquittal, and finally now his acquittal being set aside is completely bogus. So please, for God's sake, don't insult the survivor by trying to make it into a political issue. It is not a political issue. Nobody asked Tarun Tejpal to go and to commit rape, not once but twice, and then later try to paint himself as some sort of victim or political, target. I think this does a great disservice to the sacrifices of that survivor who must have gone through hell and back in answering those 18 days of cross-examination where she was humiliated in every manner imaginable. So please, for God's sake, don't make this argument. Second point. Very quickly, second point. I would invite Mr. Rajshekaran to please go and read the judgment, for God's sake, of the Bombay High Court. It explains that the judgment of the trial court was perverse. Why was it perverse? This is the first test we are taught when we learn criminal law. It is perverse because in extremely incriminating evidence, Shiv, was ignored by the trial court.
1: Okay.
2: That incriminating evidence had been ignored. And in fact, apart from the victim's own testimony, there was other corroborative material that was available that substantiated her, her case. So now to say, yes.
1: Yeah, I'm not a lawyer, but what you're saying probably aligns with the assumption that there was evidence tampering or evidence suppression as a result of which this acquittal actually happened. Rajshekaran, quick reply, then Meghna wants to come in, and also Karunanandi. Yeah.
0: Shiv, see, I'm not going to argue or I'm not going to fight for Tarun Tejpal. Let me be honest and fair. See, you should give an opportunity to the accused, and he has been given an opportunity. I am not questioning the wisdom of any judge, neither the lower court judge or the Honorable Division Bench of the Mumbai High Court. Being a lawyer of the criminal side, defense lawyer, I know how things pan out, and I don't want to insinuate. And I don't want to speak on innuendos, which is not my point of view. Let me be honest.
2: That is exactly what he's done.
1: No, but
0: all this was No.
1: You're contradicting yourself. You're contradicting yourself, Mr. Rajshekaran. Because no, also, the point I want to make is,

0: It's not like Tarun Tejpal didn't have access to the best legal team, the best resources, and the best lawyers. He was not some weakling with no resources to access very good legal advice and legal defense.
1: So,
2: that's right.
1: I'll tell you, Shiv, the learned senior friend in the panel, Karunanandi, was mentioning, will the Solicitor General appear against all the...
0: It's a fair question. It's a fair question. It's a totally fair question. But that, but does that take away from the crime itself?
1: Pertinent point she has raised. I'm with her on that.
0: Okay, but does it take
1: government mystery?
0: But does it take away from? But does it take away from the survivor shaming, the character assassination, etc.? Both things can be true.
1: On a TV panel.
2: Shiv, let me answer that question.
0: Let me just bring Karunanandi in, then I'll come back to you, Jay. Yes, Karunanandi, you want to respond to that?
3: You know, I wanted to say that if it had been evidence tampering, or if the main problem had been evidence tampering, or, you know, the prosecution not preserving the chain of custody of the evidence, etc., then one might not have had as much of a problem with the Sessions Court judgment as one did, right? But the way this judge, the additional Sessions judge Shama Joshi, ran the... gave the judgment, saying, for instance, things like that she didn't look like a proper victim. And this is, Justice Neela Gokhale has absolutely slammed it by saying that they relied on stereotypical assumptions about how an ideal victim should physically resist. And this is something a lot of trial court judgments suffer from, right? But what the Sessions judge said was that the photos showed the prosecutrix to be absolutely cheerful and with a smile on her face and not disturbed, reserved, terrified, or traumatized in any manner. The weight that should have been given to the CCTV footage, the weight that should have been given to the fact that Mr. Tejpal wrote emails saying that he had attempted sexual activity with her and that she had been reluctant. I mean, there was all sorts of evidence that was treated in the wrong way. And that is why it was a travesty.
0: Okay.
3: I feel no case. I don't
0: Absolutely.
3: Know.
0: Absolutely. Meghna?
3: I think the point that Mr. Rajshekaran is making cannot be dismissed, you know?
0: Okay.
3: Which is that our rapist and your rapists are rapists.
0: That's a line I constantly use on my shows, by the way. My rapists versus your rapists. We see that all the time, in our political debates. Meghna, yes.
4: I mean, I want to point out at this point, Shiv, that this is a classic playbook of all powerful men accused of sexual violence, that first you character assassinate, then you blame political conspiracy, then you deflect, you gaslight, you manipulate. But I really want to talk about these 13 years that have been wasted that can never be returned, Shiv. The cost of delay in these cases of sexual harassment, what this survivor has gone through, it's not merely administrative, it's deeply human. And I really want to touch upon the fact that this survivor, for many women like her, the legal process has become a second punishment, 13 years. I mean, this is not how the justice system should function. And I'm really requesting the courts. I understand they're burdened with an enormous backlog. We have millions of pending cases, far too few judges. But I think we need to start rethinking how we treat, especially sexual harassment cases, domestic abuse, matrimonial disputes, anywhere where women are filing cases. I know there are only 10% of women who actually have the courage to come forward and even come to court to file cases. Yeah. Let's not punish them a second time over. Can we please create a better, seamless system for women who go to court, because they've often and always crossed already an extraordinary psychological threshold. The justice system needs to recognize this courage, not test it for another decade. So I really beseech, a specialized judicial framework with dedicated judges, prosecutors, support services for violence against women.
0: It is honestly a kind of unsettling deja vu, because I remember when I was in my previous channel, I had both Karunanandi and Meghna Pant on a show after the Nirbhaya gang rape case. And here we are talking once again about, why things are so slow and why the law, doesn't serve the survivor or the victim. Jay, you want to come in? Final word?
2: No, very quickly. I mean, this repeated sort of insinuation, one, of course, what Mr. Rajshekaran was referring to, that the court perhaps also came under political pressure. That is exactly what he was trying to insinuate. I reject that. I think anybody who reads that judgment, it becomes very clear that that's nothing of the sort. But you know, the other thing also of the Solicitor General and why the Solicitor General came in this case. Look, it's like this, Shiv. If the government of Goa felt that this was a hotly contested case where the defense had brought in extremely experienced counsel, senior counsels also to contest the case, there is absolutely nothing wrong for the government of Goa to have reached out to the Solicitor General and to have requested him to have come in and to have appeared in this case. And the Solicitor General, look, he's done a stellar job. He's come in, he's argued the case, and the acquittal has been overturned. And Shiv, we must remember, an acquittal from a trial court is, you know, it reinforces the presumption of innocence against the person, you know, against whom the appeal is filed.
0: Very true.
2: So it's a very difficult, it's a very difficult burden to discharge. So, I mean, now, you know, there obviously some people want to find some political argument excuse in this. They're clutching at straws. And now to poke, you know, to point fingers at the Solicitor General because justice has been served, I think is quite pathetic.
0: Yeah, yeah. I'm going to leave it there. But, you know, I just imagine that Tarun Tejpal must have sort of composed the entire Umar Khalid comment sometime in the morning just to use it after, you know, what happened in court. And once things went south, that's what came out in front of the cameras. It's pretty telling, if you ask me. But we'll see where this goes. He's going to appeal in the Supreme Court, and who knows what can happen there. Thank you very much, C. Rajshekaran, Meghna Pant, Jayanand Dehadrai, and Karunanandi for being with me here tonight on Story Number 1 on India Matters. Thank you. The war between the Indian government and Meta, which owns Facebook, Instagram, and WhatsApp, has reached boiling point now. The central government has turned up the heat on Meta in a second round of high-level talks over online safety and platform accountability as part of a larger crossfire that is currently taking place between the government and the tech giant. Government sources have just told NDTV this evening that Union Minister Ashwini Vaishnav has pressed Meta on algorithmic practices, deep fakes, paid content, and compliance with Indian laws. Meta, sources say, admitted it cannot completely prevent illegal content while assuring the government it is working on stronger safeguards and continuous improvements. The government also made it clear, we are hearing, that non-compliance with the IT Act would put Meta's safe harbor protection, which is a legal insulation, at risk in this country. And we've got breaking news coming in on precisely this face-off between the government and Meta. The new directives that the government has put out to social media platforms, including Meta's Instagram and Facebook, is a 3-hour takedown deadline for objectionable content once it has been notified to the platform. The earlier deadline was 24 to 36 hours. The Indian government has now said, you've got 3 hours to pull down that flagged content. The directives apply to deepfakes and AI-generated fake content. Obviously, it's applicable to child sexual abuse material or CSAM, and applicable to non-consensual intimate private content threatening national security. Sovereign platforms risk losing safe harbor protection if violated. Okay, I want to go straight across to NDTV's Bismi, who not only has conducted special investigations that have resulted in Meta responding to NDTV and revealing that they're doing more to improve the algorithm to detect such material and remove it faster, but has also been tracking the government's meetings with Meta and those announcements that have emerged today. This is obviously heating up, Bismi.
5: That's absolutely right, Shiv. You know, we have seen series of discussions that the Indian government has had with top executives and officials of Meta in the last couple of days, and more discussions are expected to take place in the next 3 to 4 days. And one of the crucial topics that the Indian government has been waiting to discuss with the top executives of Meta is on how their algorithm systems actually work. Because like weeks ago, NDTV had also done a special investigation on not just child sexual abuse material, but also sexually suggestive material, sexual suggestive material, including minors, as well as gangs and gun culture. Now, Meta continues to face the heat from the Indian government on all of these. Now, remember, Shiv, after our story aired, we had reached out to Meta with a series of long questions, 9-10 questions, asking them specifically on how are they planning to, you know, take down, crack down on such notorious content available freely online.
0: Yeah.
5: Now, what they have told us exclusively, Shiv, is that they're building new AI, artificial intelligence models that are expected to be rolled out in the next couple of years. These models are expected, they say, to be smarter in taking down content. They have also acknowledged in front of us, Shiv, is that the current automated systems cannot handle nuance as expected. Now, nuance is important, Shiv, primarily because, you know, their current system understands straightforward patterns.
0: Mm.
5: Right. But however, they need to come up with smarter response systems in order to handle all of the CSAM, deepfake and AI generated content.
0: OK,
5: over to you.
0: OK, Bismi, thanks very much for that very important update, because it's Bismi's reporting that has triggered this response from Meta. And I want to summarize that for you, these new child safety AI mechanisms that have been put in place now, according to Meta. That's what they're telling NDTV's Bismi. More efficient AI detection of child sexual exploitation, AI models to analyze intent, content and tone, AI to be updated faster to track new code words, continues to use AI and machine learning to detect child abuse advertisements. That was the subject matter of a BBC and an NDTV investigation. Limits contact between suspicious adults and teenagers. Blurs explicit images sent to teens. Sextortion warnings in chats as well. So all of these are the subject matter of the second meeting that took place today between Team Meta and the Indian IT Minister, Ashwini Vaishnav. Kanchan Gupta, Senior Advisor with the Information and Broadcast Ministry and Senior Journalist, is with me live. Pranesh Prakash, Tech Law and Policy Advisor, one of India's finest voices on all things digital and the internet. Mishi Chaudhary is a tech lawyer who joins us live from the United States. Thanks to all of you for being with me. Kanchan Gupta, to you first. Are these talks going anywhere? The second round of talks took place today. We understand from the government that new stipulations, new guidelines have been shared with these social media companies on fine-tuning their algorithm, you know, complying with lower deadlines in order to, take down objectionable content, which I've just described right now. Where are these talks headed? Are they substantive? Are they meaningful? Are they heading somewhere, sir?
6: Hello, Shiv. Thank you for inviting me to your show. A very quick response. Yes, I understand the talks have been useful. Whatever would be the outcome of the talks, finally, would be in the public domain. Right now, much of it is privileged information, as it should be. But what is known and what is obvious is that the government has decided to be extremely tough and not relent to excuses which may be put up by Meta. We heard some of them that your AI tools do not recognize nuance, etc., etc. But that's really not true. If we just look at the instance of the Prime Minister's post being taken down, although this whole affair goes way beyond that one incident, Meta took more than 4 hours to resolve the issue.
0: Mm.
6: Now, there is absolutely no reason why human intervention should take more than 4 hours to resolve a problem as simple as that. So this is something which is unacceptable. And let me also tell you, you just now mentioned about this new 3-hour deadline to take down content, which is either AI generated deep fake, or it is synthetic, or it is content to do with a person's intimate personal life without that person's consent, etc., etc. There are listed categories for that. This rule had kicked in quite some time ago,
0: okay.
6: But my assessment is that these platforms, they thought that they could play ducks and drakes and not take that deadline seriously.
0: Okay, fair enough.
6: So that deadline is now being laid down as something which is non-negotiable.
0: Understood.
6: So you have to do it.
0: So the tough talk, the tough talk that's happening right now in these meetings, Pranesh, bringing you in on this, obviously happening in the backdrop of a not very friendly atmosphere between the government and Meta. You know, there's the takedown of that video of the Prime Minister. You know, a column was written by the BJP's Amit Malviya today talking about the algorithm and how it amplified certain anti-government voices during the Jantar Mantar protests. There's all of these government versus Meta things which are not very pleasant as far as the government is concerned that are colouring the talks that are taking place today on the issue of how the algorithm looks at content and takes it down quickly. How do you see this going, Pranesh? Is it meaningful? Is it substantive?
7: I see this as primarily political. Let me just remind viewers that both you, Shivarur, and Mr. Kanchan Gupta, both of you have had your handles on Twitter blocked by thanks to government requests. Now, those you would agree, I'm sure, were political, that you were not spreading fake news and so on, which is what the 2012 Assam riots related takedowns were about. Now, what's happening today and over the past week has nothing to do with the general question of platform governance. If you look at the kinds of questions that MPs asked during the parliamentary standing committee hearings on this, and if you look at what folks like Mr. Malviya are saying, it's clear that the main reason that social media intermediaries are currently being targeted by the government, and things like Instagram and YouTube in specific, is because the CJP has, for instance, on Instagram, it has 27 million followers.
0: Yes.
7: Whereas BJP has only 9.6 million followers. And this specifically was raised in the parliamentary standing committee. They did not raise important issues like CSAM ads, which were allowed on Meta's platform. Those weren't the main focus of the hearings. No, the main focus was this: how could Gen Z be allowed, thanks to your algorithms, to get greater audience than us? Mm. Now, the problem is, it's not the focus on the algorithms is misplaced. Let me explain why. On Twitter, on X, you can have an algorithmic feed, but you can also have a chronological feed just of the people that you follow.
0: Yeah.
7: Now, would the government be satisfied if on Instagram and YouTube and so on, they gave you that same option, they gave all users the same option and said, okay, you just have a video, no special recommendations by us. You can just see the videos of people you followed. That won't satisfy the government because the CJP has almost three times as many followers as the BJP does. Mm. So that's the crux of the issue. Okay. Now, insofar as accountability and transparency goes, the government of India specifically puts in place restrictions on transparency through something called Rule 16 of the 69A rules, by which what the government has asked Meta to remove is not allowed to be made public. And what we know through reporting in The Hindu in April is that Meta has a 100% removal record right now over the since February. So anything that any person complains about, say a police officer in Jumri Talaya, complains about, that will be automatically removed, not even vetted and so on. Meta has now gone to automatic removal, according to the Hindu report. And I see that borne out by the claims of censorship that I see on social media.
0: Okay.
7: So, and this is censorship of people who are satirizing the government, who are not abusing people, who are not spreading fake news, not using AI and so on. Satire is now the main focus of these kinds of
0: Kanchan Gupta, do you want to reply to Pranesh? He says this has nothing to do with the algorithm.
6: I think that's a lot. Look
0: quickly, then I'll end with Mishi. Yeah.
6: Yeah. So very quickly, and I don't mind calling this out. I think it's a load of dishwater which has been dished out over here. you know, the person who was talking such grandiloquently about net freedom, etc., and political abuse, he was complicit in implementing Section 66A when the Congress was in power and when your Twitter handle and my Twitter handle were taken down. Oh, please, we know the whole story. Okay?
7: I called it unconstitutional.
6: You over here that you
7: I was
6: were
7: the first one to do so.
6: Number one. Number two, when this is not about who has how many followers,

0: to promote that content and suppress what
1: okay.
0: the government...
1: Okay, let's hear from Mishi. I'm almost out of time, Kanchanda. Let's hear from Mishi. Yes, Mishi. Mishi's got a big smile on her face. Oh. I don't. Yes.
2: Yeah, thank you for giving me at least a chance. I do understand that this incident should have led to a wider inquiry into systemic error rates and remedies for everyone. Instead, the entire official response has been centered on the status of the speaker. Every day, there are ordinary citizens, journalists, civil society organizations, today even leaders of oppositions and parties who are complaining that their handles are being blocked or their reach has been thwarted. Mm. We don't get into all of those issues. We don't ask these platforms for transparency. But when a high-profile account occurs, then the formulation, the way we are doing it, it's creating a privileged class of speech. It's not that if it's the prime minister or a public official, we should not look into it more carefully because it can have certain public reach elements, which may be important.
1: Yeah.
2: But the apparent position that Meta had no business taking down an authorized government post goes too far. These political leaders are not legally entitled to a categorical immunity from any kind of moderation. And this 3 hours rule is not new. It's from February. They have actually put it out. We are now conflating CSAM with political speech. And that's always a clever thing we do. Bring some categories which nobody will ever object to, and then also talk about some politics and leave actual speakers out.
1: Okay.
2: The protection should extend to everybody, all the leaders. If we are asking for transparency, then change your law. Stop saying that the government can say whatever they want and also claim confidentiality.
1: Okay.
2: That's what has been challenged in the Supreme Court also.
1: Okay.
2: We should have transparency for everybody. If your post is being taken down or Mr. Gupta's post is taken down, why should you not get the same rights quickly, same transparency, which we are asking for other leaders?
1: Fair enough.
2: I think that the problem happens. Government claims what we are telling you, we are entitled to confidentiality. For all of you other people, you should actually be allowed to be, you should not be allowed to ask questions because some legal reasons come up.
1: Okay.
2: A small category which came up even for the prime minister's thing, this legal error. This comes for everybody.
1: Okay, okay.
2: What do they have?
1: I'm going to leave. I'm going to leave it there only because I'm coming.
0: Just 2 seconds, please. You know, Mishi is an old friend, and I take whatever she says, I take it very seriously. This is just to put out over here that there is a mechanism in place. If you feel that platforms are being unfair to you, there is a structured complaint system, and there is it is a time-bound resolution. If you
1: okay.
0: don't get resolution at level
2: it's
0: A,
2: it's not working,
0: you can go
2: Mr.
0: Up
2: Gupta.
0: To level B,
2: you're right,
0: you
2: but GAC is
0: C.
2: not working.
1: I'm going
2: but
1: to.
2: GAC doesn't
1: okay.
2: work.
0: We need
2: and
0: to
2: the
0: make that work. I agree with
2: 69A is
1: you.
2: Not
1: this
2: working
1: is,
2: either.
1: I'm going to tell you guys what. You know, this is a very interesting conversation. I hate to cut all of you off. Because this is substantive and there's going to be a round three of discussions for sure between the government and Meta. I promise you, I'll get the three of you back and we will continue this discussion here on NDTV. For the moment, however, thank you very much to Pranesh, Kanchan and Mishi for being with me here. Much more coming up after this break.

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7: The mustard specialist since 1933, बरसों से सरसों।
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11: Yaad hai na maine kya sikha?
12: It seemed to be turning a corner. Trade flowing, ministers shaking hands, talk of a genuine reset. Sheikh Hasina, the former Prime Minister, who's now in exile in India, has reignited the fire. Speaking to the media virtually from Delhi on the second anniversary of the uprising that toppled her, the ousted leader announced her intention to return to Bangladesh in December, saying that she is ready to face arrest or any consequence. Now, Dhaka isn't holding back. Bangladesh's foreign ministry says that they're outraged, calling the moment an affront to the nation's sovereignty and revealing that it had warned India in advance about the risk to bilateral ties. Tonight, the question is stark. Can two neighbors survive one voice? Sheikh Hasina speaking from exile, because the differences once again between Dhaka and Delhi appear stark indeed. Now, why is this important and how is this very much in variance with what we saw a couple of months back? In his first interview after he became foreign minister to the Indian media, the foreign minister of Bangladesh spoke to me in Mauritius, where he spoke about the need for a strategic reset and how past differences between India and Bangladesh needed to be resolved. It appears that Dhaka was keen on this strategic reset. The question is, Sheikh Hasina's conference, how does this impact the path of the relationship? Remember, the Prime Minister is expected in India next month.
13: Like any other relationship, there have been bumps along the road. And at times we went off track.
14: Mm-hmm.
13: But it is the job of responsible leadership to bring it back on track. So that is what we are trying to do. And we are trying to do it not in terms of just tomorrow or day after tomorrow. We are looking at a relationship that is based on mutual trust and is for mutual benefit of our peoples.
12: So you heard that positive tone over there, the Bangladesh Foreign Minister, in that very important interview, the first that he's done with the Indian media. But now this is the statement which came in yesterday from the Bangladesh Foreign Ministry. Bangladesh is outraged that the absconding convicted genocider Sheikh Hasina was allowed this evening to engage in live interactions with the media in Delhi, where she and her henchmen launched venomous vitriol against the state of Bangladesh and her people. Dhaka deeply regrets that, in spite of concerns conveyed a priority to the government of India about the likely ramifications of this event and the reset of our bilateral relations, this public event was permitted to be held. On a day when the people of Bangladesh are observing the second anniversary of the July Revolution, this interaction by Sheikh Hasina on Indian soil stands as an affront to the sovereignty of Bangladesh and a grievous insult to the martyrs of the July Revolution. So that's where the relationship now is, and that is a problem indeed. Well, let's go straight across now to our panelists. I'm joined by the former High Commissioner of India to Dhaka, Veena Sikri. I'm also joined by Mohammed Kamruzzaman, senior journalist, I'm joined by Dr. Brahma Chalani and Major Razaul Karim. Thank you all very much for being with us. Ma'am, let me come to you first, Ambassador Sikri. There seemed to be so much hope and optimism just a couple of months back when the Bangladesh Foreign Minister spoke to me in Mauritius. It appears that by letting this press conference take place and coming just as it does a month ahead of the proposed visit or the possible visit of the Bangladesh Prime Minister to India, it seems that, you know, we are many steps back from where we were. Would you agree?
5: No, I don't quite agree, Vishnu, and let me explain this. I think that the quote that you have given, that you showed just now in the visual of Foreign Minister Khalilur Rahman, is perhaps the only thing that he's ever said positive about India. Let me tell you that as we speak today, our High Commissioner in Dhaka has been waiting for a meeting with Prime Minister Tariq Rahman for more than a month. And it's the same foreign minister who refused to let our High Commissioner call on Tariq Rahman till as long as he returned from New York and the call took place on him first. So actually, despite Tariq Rahman meeting Sergio Gore over the weekend, our High Commissioner is still waiting for a meeting, number one. Number two, let me say that our Ministry of External Affairs has made it very clear that this was a meeting by a private entity yesterday, and they do not endorse or, you know, what is being said is something that is entirely the responsibility of those private entities. And I was there in that press conference, I must tell you. And former Prime Minister Sheikh Hasina made a statement. It was okay. The moment she agreed to answer questions herself, that was quite an electrifying moment. And international media, the national media there in full force, they responded very well. At the very same time, in Bangladesh, and I would like to raise two points, very important points, in the press note of the Ministry of External Affairs of Bangladesh that you spoke to. First of all, it's the press note. It's not directed at India. It's a general note for everybody. If they were wanting to take up something with India, it would have been a diplomatic note addressed to India and talked about directly with India in a polite manner, not in this manner, through a public press note, number one. Number two, the press note accuses the government of India of not accepting Bangladesh's request for extradition of Sheikh Hasina. But now Sheikh Hasina herself wants to go back. So isn't that a contradiction? If she wants to go back, the government of Bangladesh should receive her and allow her to make her appeal. It's the number one.
12: I understand what you're saying. But is the relationship between India and Bangladesh not caught up in this tutu meme, which is what it was? And it just seemed that we were moving away from that.
5: Let me give you
12: a conversation with me a few months back in Mauritius. The Bangladesh foreign minister who you referred to was entirely positive about the need for a strategic reset. In fact, you just heard him and what he had to say. That's a small excerpt. It just seems sad that we are now in this situation as close neighbors. Why must we once again be here?
5: No, but Vishnu, if I may just complete what I was saying just one more minute. I think that words have to be matched by actions. And the foreign minister, when he was in India before going to Mauritius, he called it a stopover. He was not serious. And secondly, the Indian government has told him that they are prepared to receive. But Prime Minister Tariq Rahman had made an assurance that India would be his first port of call. He did not do that. Secondly, Prime Minister Tariq Rahman goes to China and agrees to projects which he knows are very sensitive for India. And Sheikh Hasina had given these projects to India because of our security concerns. But he immediately goes and agrees to give them to China. So there are questions, and the answer is to have direct talks and for Prime Minister Tariq Rahman to make a visit to India. He has not shown any indication of coming, either for the BRIC summit or for any other reason.
12: No, that's not visit. My information.
5: And I think that
12: as of 48 hours back, they were going to come. As of 48 hours back, when I spoke to my sources, they were very confident that this visit would take place. They were looking optimistically at the possibility of, you know, I mean, figuring or taking the relationship forward. Whether that happens or not is a separate issue.
5: I think there's a second point I want to make about that press note. Secondly, they're talking about the second anniversary of the July uprising. You know, what is the July uprising? The world knows it was not a Surat uprising. It was a carefully planned regime change operation. So what second July uprising are you talking about? 5th August uprising. Yesterday in Dhaka, the president, the acting president of Bangladesh, had a function on the occasion of the second anniversary of the what they call the July uprising. And when they showed a documentary film, in the presence of the entire diplomatic corps, you had members of the BNP and the Students' Party, NCP, coming to fisticuffs. Right. And the entire diplomatic corps walked. Okay. Is this what is happening in
12: Okay, oh, hold on for okay. points. Let me go across to Mohammad Kamaruzzaman. Mr. Kamaruzzaman, you know, other than the differences which Ambassador Sikri has pointed out, you know, on the path, on where exactly the relationship between the two countries are, would you suggest that there is a willingness in Dhaka to actually engage Delhi? Or is the relationship between the two sides being held hostage to what Sheikh Hasina says and doesn't say?
14: Thank you very much, Vishnu, for a nice question. Actually, Ma'am Sikri explained from her point of view. Fact is that now a regime led by Tariq Rahman is running this country. So there are some factors. He or this government will try to run this country based on their own strategy. And Sheikh Hasina, as you already mentioned that in the foreign ministry's media statement or press release, Sheikh Hasina has been mentioned as absconding genocider. In the note. So Sheikh Hasina on the day, which is very much sensitive and very much emotional day, 5 August, and you know that according to United Nations reports, more than 1,400 people killed. So this day, there were planned to observe, and on that day, actually, Sheikh Hasina came for the first time, engaged in view exchange with journalists. So that was a little bit disturbing, according to the statement and according to the diplomats here. So it's of course as a sovereign country, Bangladesh will react this way. So it's very natural. If you think from your point of view as a sovereign country of India, of course your reaction was the same if this type of happening happened.
12: All right. I just want to, before resuming this conversation, go through a couple of points which I've jotted down on the ties between India and Dhaka. It is in a flux right now. There are areas of difference and convergence. So what exactly are these? So, well, both countries remain deeply tied by economic and energy interdependence. That's illustrated by India's continued diesel supplies to Bangladesh via the Bangladesh-India Friendship Pipeline from Numaligarh Refinery. Both countries continue to prioritize core economic infrastructure and cross-border security cooperation. This continues despite the political upheaval of recent times. There is diplomatic engagement which has been taking place at a very serious level as well at senior levels, high-level visits. Both sides have publicly emphasized the need for a positive, constructive and forward-looking partnership after the BNP took office. There are divergences as well, and these are really important issues where there doesn't seem to be an agreement anywhere on the cards. Water sharing remains a flashpoint with the 1996 Ganges Treaty expiring in December and the long-stalled Teesta River Accord still unresolved. Border security tensions persist. These include deadly incidents like the killing of a Bangladeshi national by India's border security force in April this year, rising infiltration disputes as well. There are also recurring diplomatic frictions, summons of Indian officials over perceived mistreatment of Bangladeshi officials and controversial remarks by some leaders in our country reflecting lingering mistrust and divergent domestic political currents. That really is where we are at right now, including concerns in India, as Ambassador Sikri was mentioning, over China's growing influence in Dhaka. In fact, let me go back to Dr. Brahma Chalani at this stage. Dr. Chalani, is it increasingly difficult for India to accept that the reality in Bangladesh is very different from what it was 2 years ago, and that perhaps it's time to move on, that a lot of the concerns that we have stated, right? For example, the persecution of minorities, their affiliation with China, these are things that we will need to contend with. But the entire relationship needs to be looked at holistically. Or do you believe that these concerns are where, as far as Delhi is concerned, we need to stop?
15: These issues need to be addressed on a continuing basis. You're right about that. But I disagree with your characterization of the import of Sheikh Hasina's remarks. Nor do I agree with your characterization of India-Bangladesh relations being on the mend and Sheikh Hasina's remarks now acting as a spoiler. No, the conflict is not between New Delhi and Dhaka. What we are seeing is a conflict between Sheikh Hasina and Tariq Rahman's government about historical framing, because historical framing defines the legitimacy of the present BNP government. The current BNP government's legitimacy rests on the July-August so-called mass uprising. Hasina's counter-narrative, as she laid out in an address to the Foreign Correspondents Club, is that her ouster was not spontaneous, but an orchestrated foreign-assisted regime change operation. And in fact, it was Mohammed Yunus himself who, in the presence of Bill Clinton in September 2024, said in New York that the campaign to overthrow Hasina was not spontaneous, but meticulously designed and put into action. In fact, he went on to say, it is not just that suddenly it came, the so-called uprising. It's not like that, he said. He said it was very well designed. And then, and it's because of that, that he granted blanket immunity to anti-Hasina protesters for crimes they committed, including murder, arson, vandalism, and attacks on minorities. So what Hasina is doing is undermining the legitimacy of Tariq Rahman's government, because this government took office in an election.
12: Right. So, Dr. Chalani, my question is this, and I understand everything that you're saying, but I'm just trying to tell you that is it incumbent upon India to be perceived as the country that backs Sheikh Hasina for her political problems with the current dispensation with Tariq Rahman's government in Bangladesh? Is that our job, or is it our job to go beyond the past differences, accept that one way or the other, there is a new dispensation that we need to engage with?
15: Vishnu, you are putting the blame on the Indian government as if the Indian government.
12: No, I'm asking whether the Indian government needs to go beyond.
15: No, you're alluding to the fact that she was invited by the Foreign Correspondents Club of South Asia. Did the government of India have a role in that, in the invitation to Sheikh Hasina? Did the government of India have a role in what she said? She is a person residing in India. She was sent to India. Not at India's invitation, she was put on a military plane and sent to India. By whom? By the present Army Chief of Bangladesh. Did he consult with India before he sent Sheikh Hasina to India?
12: I'm sure he did, sir.
15: I mean, no. India learned about
12: Do you think India would allow a military aircraft with the Prime Minister of a country to come over here?
15: Yes.
12: It was obviously something done by Delhi, because she supported us in the past.
15: She was bundled onto an aircraft bound for India, and then New Delhi
12: was. She was going to be lynched otherwise.
15: She's coming to India.
12: Okay, fair enough. But all right. Major Raza, respond to the point that Dr. Chalani said, because I think there's a lot of merit in that. When he says that, look, in our country, which is a free country, if anybody chooses to hold a press conference, then who is the government of India to stop that process?
16: Okay, fine. If I agree with your point, then I have a logic. That is, the 5th July, 5th August is a heroic day for some group of parties and also the common people of Bangladesh. And again, it's opposite for Awami League. So the way Bina Sikri, I want to reply Bina Sikri, the one she was telling that she is claiming that this 5th August, this is something wrong happened with Sheikh Hasina. She's ignoring the big number of people of Bangladesh who had been agitated against the fascism of Sheikh Hasina. And thereby, after having the influence of police, then law enforcing agencies, army, BGB, a lot of forces were there in favor of Sheikh Hasina. Yet, Sheikh Hasina could not resist those people's pressure. Thereby, she had to leave. So you can understand the pressure of the people and the involvement of the number of people. It was huge. So the 5th August is a kind of day where the upholding of the spirit of July Revolution actually is a, it's a big sentimental issue. So on that same day, Sheikh Hasina could do that press release, press briefing any other day for last 2 years.
12: No, but why blame India for that? I think that's the point that Dr. Chalani was saying. Why does that press
16: I'm coming to the point. Just a second. So Sheikh Hasina could do it. There are a lot of time. But my point is there. Yes, India, it would be really nice if India could do it for all. Like in the year of 2018, when Mr. Lord Alex Carlyle, one of the lawyer of Madam Khalida Zia, our ex-prime minister. So Madam Khalida Zia, she hired on lawyer from UK who was trying to reach Bangladesh, and then Sheikh Hasina did not allow. Then later on, he chose to land up in Delhi, and he from the Delhi airport, he was deported back to London, and he could not do the press briefing. So my question is there, on that same time, it was quite necessary for Begum Khalida Zia. She was in the jail. She was she had been suffering with a lot of issues, and she was also.
12: Okay, I understand what you're saying. That Delhi has been picking its sides, right?
16: And
12: Delhi has been all right.
16: So that's allowed.
12: Okay. One sec. Okay, Ambassador Sikri, respond to that.
5: Well, I will say very clearly that I do not know. I remember the incident he's talking about, but let me also remind you of another fact that if you say that Prime Minister Sheikh Hasina is saying all this in India and should not be allowed, when Prime Minister Tariq Rahman was living in London for 17 years, he was saying this daily. He was in touch with his people in Bangladesh on a daily basis, speaking to them, addressing them, saying things about various things which nobody objected to. But I am talking specifically of this.
16: Madam, this cannot be compared. See, Sheikh Hasina, she's in Delhi for 2 years, and Tariq Rahman, he was in London for 17 years.
12: No, but
16: Tariq
12: what difference Rahman does that make, sir?
16: Had no connection with
12: if he can make statements, then why can't she? Is the point that the ambassador is trying to make.
5: And secondly, I would like to say that India has a very long tradition of respecting its guests. The Honorable Dalai Lama has been living in India for decades, and he's been completely free. He's been making all his statements, and he's making whatever he'd like to do. We have never raised an objection, and we are continuing our relationship with China. We have our relationship with China. We discuss with them. We have differences. We have difficult times. We have good times. It's going on. So I think we should please be mature. And if Bangladesh wants to show interest in developing relations with India, they have had every opportunity to do this. And they have not taken any opportunity. They have not taken any opportunity.
16: I just want to add online with you. See,
5: why should
16: in the press
5: minister of Bangladesh refuse to meet the Indian High Commissioner for so many months? It is unprecedented. When Prime Minister Khalida Zia was Prime Minister in Bangladesh and I was High Commissioner, there were differences between the government. But I can tell you, she never refused me a meeting even once. I met her within a few days.
12: I think that's an important point. In fact, Mohammad Kamruzzaman, why don't you respond to that? The ambassador the High Commissioner we've appointed to Dhaka is a very senior political leader. The appointment of Dinesh Trivedi was meant to take the relationship between Dhaka and Delhi to give it some added political impetus and sort of drive the relationship over there. But if these meetings have been denied so many months after his appointment, what will New Delhi be left but to believe?
14: Thank you very much. Actually, this should be answered by the top of government, maybe foreign minister or any other.
12: No, well, they aren't here. I'm asking you for your opinion.
14: Yes.
12: If they were here, rest assured, I would have asked them.
14: Okay. Let me just answer one point. Then I am coming to this point. Just a few seconds. Actually, Tariq Rahman's staying in London and Sheikh Hasina's staying in India totally different, because Tariq Rahman went there after huge torturing in police custody, after reported human rights violation on Tariq Rahman. But Sheikh Hasina fled to India in the wake of a mass uprising, after genocidal acts, after huge mass killing. So these two incidents should not be compared, as Bina Sikri did. So this is my point of the previous Now, actually, of course, the government already said in the statement issued yesterday by the foreign ministry that Bangladesh want to develop relationship with all other neighboring countries based on mutual interest, based on dignity. But not Bangladesh is not interested to be a client state of any country. Maybe it means that...
12: But where is Bangladesh, but of course, India's client state when you are going to China? As your primary, possibly your primary economic partner. And that's your choice. But where is the issue of client state?
14: No. For example, Binasikri ma'am said about the Tista barrage that Bangladesh is developing ties with China on Tista barrage. But before that, many years, Bangladesh desperately tried to come to a conclusion on China project. That is so much sensitive for us because I visited that point many times for reporting. And a huge part of Bangladesh is becoming desert. Huge number of people are suffering. So China, India is ignoring.
12: All right. Look, I'm completely out of time on this. I just hope that the recent developments don't result in a postponement of the visit of the Bangladeshi Prime Minister over here. And I do hope that the impetus in the relationship, which I do believe was beginning to show quite clearly, is restored. And it's sad in a sense that all of us here are discussing this theme. But it is what it is. We'll see where it goes. I'd like to thank all of you very much for being with us. Out of time on this program for the moment. For all of us here, goodbye.

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3: From the newsroom to the studio to the thick of political action.
4: You're watching NDTV 24/7. The hope is that beyond this election, this will be one of the major issues. With multiple challengers in the fray, the TMC also has done a bit of DJing. Remember, this is also a district that has been plagued by communal violence. Come to some of the sabhas that the BJP is also organizing, especially in the villages of West Bengal.
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5: Padmasar Joshi, managing editor and prime time anchor.
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3: The gift city in Gujarat stands at the heart of India's global ambition and Prime Minister Narendra Modi's vision to connect India's growth with global capital. 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
10: Hello and welcome. You're watching News Night with me, Raisha Sehgal. There's lots to add for you on the show, but first, the headlines. RSS Chief's big Gen Z outreach in Mumbai. Mohan Bhagwat interacts with over 2,000 students, says protesting doesn't make Gen Z anti-national.
11: Today I learned the expression from you of what I am saying like this.
12: Sir, aap kariye, kariye, saath mein karte, clock it.
10: Government cracks the whip on Meta, asks the tech platform to remove objectionable content in 3 hours, form strict norms for social media platforms and warns failure to compliance will result in losing safe harbour. Former Tehelka editor Tarun Tejpal has been sentenced to 10 years of rigorous imprisonment in the 2013 Goa rape case. The Bombay High Court had overturned his acquittal and Tejpal is now set to challenge the verdict in the Supreme Court. Modi government builds consensus on delimitation bill. Sources tell NDTV that the centre has reached out to India bloc allies. Talks on with Congress, SP and NCP. Minister Kiran Rijiju urges Rahul Gandhi to back the bill. Amid growing buzz over possible political entry, actor Dhanush reignites language war in Tamil Nadu, stressing that one's mother tongue should come before everything else. He said, not knowing Tamil is an insult, urged people to learn Tamil. And we're starting off with some breaking news right now. FCRA outreach meeting has ended. While the Christian community demands a withdrawal of the bill, the government, according to sources, has made it clear that there will not be any amendments to the bill. Furthermore, sources say that the government will seek passage of the existing bill in its current form. All this at a time when we are learning that the FCRA bill will be tabled in the parliament on August 12th. And a short while ago, we also had the Union Home Minister Amit Shah meeting with the Christian communities here in New Delhi to bust all kind of myths regarding the FCRA bill. The government has clearly said that FCRA bill will be brought in to rather look into the transparency of the funds that come into India. I will go across to my colleague Akhilesh from this. Akhilesh, the outreach to the INDIA bloc allies that has ended right now. We've also had Union Home Minister Amit Shah meeting the Christian minorities. And all this at a time when the FCRA bill is all set to be tabled on August 12th. What are we looking at right now?
2: Well, the argument given by the Christian organizations was that this bill should not be implemented with the retrospective effect, on which the government sources have told them very clearly that there's no provision in the current form of the bill that the implementation will be done with the retrospective effect. This is what government has told the Christian organizations very clearly, to which some of them are very satisfied, but some are objecting to some clauses of the bill. They are saying that either this bill should be withdrawn completely or it should be referred to a joint parliamentary committee. But the government sources have told NDTV that the government has no proposal as of now to bring any amendment in the current form of the bill. They are saying that this bill was introduced in March this year in the Lok Sabha, and the government would try to get this bill passed next week, most likely the 12th of August. They are also saying that this bill was first moved by the UPA government, where Sonia Gandhi was the key figure as far as the UPA government was concerned. So there's no question of, you know, the Christian organizations opposing this bill in its current form. They're also saying that last year, the foreign donation received to various Indian organizations was up to tune of 18,000 crore rupees, out of which only 3,000 crore rupees was given to the Christian organizations. So not a lot of amount was given to them. So they should not be worried about that the government is targeting them. There is no such thing that the government has any intention to target any particular religious group.
10: And the government is also telling us the government is going to pass the bill without any kind of amendments. Thanks very much, Akhilesh. We'll be tracking this story very closely with you. In other news, RSS Chief Mohan Bhagwat has reached out to Gen Z and Gen Alpha, saying dissent is not anti-national and protests are a part of democracy. He said the youth seek logical answers, a dialogue can help build consensus. Gen Z's clock it gesture by Bhagwat during the interaction has also gone viral.
11: Today I learned the expression from you of what I am saying like this.
12: Servus, aap kariye, kariye, saath mein karte, clock it.
10: Bhagwat also touched upon key social issues, asserting that reservation should remain a tool for upliftment and inclusion. He also said that LGBTQ plus community is a part of the society and spoke about the importance of recognizing women as equal partners in nation building.
3: Social karan se reservation hai. Social discrimination jab tak hai, reservation nahi chalega. Jinko mil gaya aur jinka theek ho gaya, unko utna large haircut chahiye, unhone de dena chahiye. So there is a stream in those who get the reservations that this is for our upliftment, this is not the permanent measure, and we have to take advantage of this, improve ourselves and make this useful for others, those who have got here.
5: The existing system if we disturb and new systems we don't have, that will create a conflict. Secondly, we cannot mix these things. We have to prepare the society first, because laws don't dictate society. Society dictates the laws. And at this stage, if we tamper with the Viva system, that will create some other side effects. So instead of that, prepare a system which can accommodate all these people. They are part of the society.
11: In all the organizations that Swayamsevaks are running, women are shouldering responsibilities with men in equal capacities. Except RSS, there is a reason. When RSS started, if we had started the organization in women also, we wouldn't have thrived. But in apex body of RSS, Akhil Bharatiya Pratin Sabha, all the women working in the public field, they are also invited in the process of decision making. They are there for full 3 days.
10: Now let's talk about the Gen Z demography for 2029 polls and how India's Gen Z population fares against the rest of the world. So India's Gen Z electoral power, because by 2029, that's when India votes in the general elections next, the Gen Z will be a huge election.

0: electorate. So when we talk about India's Gen Z leads in numbers, but several countries have a larger youth voting bloc. So this clearly means that despite India having 407 million Gen Z population, its electorate falls short. Its electorate is, as you can see here, 29.2%. That's the Gen Z voter electorate right now in India. When we compare that to other countries, despite the other countries, Gen Z population might be smaller, its electorate is high. For example, let's look at China here. The Gen Z population is at 264 million, but its voting electorate stands at 16.8%. Hence, it gives a lowdown that the Gen Z population here in India are an extremely crucial voting bloc in the 2029 election, with 407 million Gen Z population in India, but the electorate stands at 29.2%. All right. Well, the Bombay High Court has sentenced Tarun Tejpal to 10 years of rigorous imprisonment and a fine of 5 lakh rupees in the 2013 rape case. Earlier today, the Bombay High Court convicted him for raping a junior colleague in 2013 when she worked under him at Tehelka Magazine. Tejpal has said that he will approach the High Court and call the conviction politically motivated and said that he is being framed in a false case. He even drew parallel with Umar Khalid and said that he is being treated like them. Tejpal has been charged with rape by a person in a position of authority and assault with the intent to disrobe the victim. A woman journalist had accused Tejpal of sexually assaulting her in a hotel elevator November 7th and November 8th, 2013, that is during the Goa Think Fest. Mother of the survivor has welcomed the verdict and said that it has lifted a heavy weight from her heart.
1: We are very disappointed. We believe the evidence in the case has not been appreciated. We believe there is enough evidence to very, very clearly exonerate
2: you
1: for twice, but 10 times over. मैंने जज को बोला, आप तो कोर्ट में थे, आपने सुना होगा. मैंने बोला मैं एक पॉलिटिकल विक्टिम हूँ, मेरे को तहलका की पत्रकारिता है, उसके चलते हुए मेरे को पीछे 13 साल से 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
0: Listen in to some other reactions that have also been poured in after Tarun Tejpal has been sentenced to 10 years in prison.
2: Yeah. See, the judgment has still not been uploaded. So once we go through the judgment and find the reasons, we will be able to comment on how it is. So he's been convicted for all the offenses that he was charged for, and he has been sentenced to 10 years rigorous imprisonment and a fine of 5 lakhs. That is the maximum, that because it has to be done concurrently.
0: Moving on, former Bangladesh Prime Minister Sheikh Hasina has now broken her silence in a high-profile virtual interview, declaring that she intends to return to Bangladesh despite the possibility of imprisonment or even death. Her remarks have now triggered a sharp political and diplomatic reaction, with Bangladesh condemning the event, while India has clarified that it had no role in organizing the interaction. The controversy comes just ahead of a crucial BRICS summit, adding another layer of complexity to already sensitive India-Bangladesh ties.
7: Former Bangladesh PM Sheikh Hasina's first virtual interaction since her August 2024 ouster has sparked massive diplomatic waves. Speaking to NDTV's Aditya Raj Kaul, Hasina made it clear she plans to return despite facing the death penalty at home.
8: You had given us an interview where you first revealed that you will be going back to your homeland in December this year. But I also want to communicate. Your son just said that there's no communication happening with the government. But would you want some kind of a back channel with the government before you revisit and return to your homeland? Or would you want some kind of a mediation to happen from any neutral party or any neutral country? I ask this especially because today and yesterday, the Bangladesh government has put a blanket ban on your speeches and statements. So how would you intend to now communicate with your own people back in Bangladesh? Thank you very much.
9: The friendly country, they always remain as a friend. But I want to go back to my own country. So I believe that I should go. I'm going for my people. It is not the matter of government. I may be sent to prison. They may try to enforce verdicts issued in fabricated cases.
7: Hasina stated she was never ready to leave the country, adding that her primary focus remains returning to her people regardless of who's in power. The backlash in Dhaka was immediate. Patrol bomb targeted the home of cricketer Shakib Ali Hassan hours after he joined her virtual event. In a sharply worded press release, the Bangladesh's Ministry of Foreign Affairs expressed absolute outrage over the event. It explicitly labelled Hasina as an absconding convicted genocider and a convicted mass murderer who launched venomous vitriol against the state of Bangladesh. New Delhi has earlier distanced itself from the controversy.
10: The interaction that you are referring to is being organised by a private media entity. The government has no involvement whatsoever in it, neither does it endorse any views that may be expressed at the forum.
7: The high stakes row comes at a highly sensitive time. India has invited Bangladesh Prime Minister Tariq Rehman to New Delhi for the upcoming BRICS summit later this month. Amid the diplomatic friction, Hasina's son Sajib Wazir Joy issued a stark warning to the region.
11: What should concern India most is Bangladesh has become another Pakistan on India's eastern side. You have another Pakistan today on your eastern front. This does not portend well for India and the world at large.
7: While Hasina retains a core support, domestic anger against a past regime remains intense. The upcoming BRICS summit will now test the limits of Dhaka's diplomatic outreach to New Delhi and whether Tariq Rehman can balance domestic anti-Hasina sentiment with regional diplomacy. Giro Report, NDTV World.
0: On that note, we're slipping into a very short break. Come right back, lots for light up.

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2: 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Elite Matrimony, India's most successful matchmaking service for the elite.
3: What seems settled for me is unfinished business. So I rewind, I pause, I reflect, I dig, until what's buried stands up to be counted. Breaking ground, not just headlines, the meaning behind them.

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3: From the newsroom to the studio to the thick of political action.
4: Now watching NDTV 24/7. 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With multiple challenges in the fray, the TMC also has done a bit of rejig. Remember, this is also a district that has been plagued by communal violence. Come to some of the sabhas that the BJP is also organizing, especially in the villages of West Bengal.
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3: The Gift City in Gujarat stands at the heart of India's global ambition and Prime Minister Narendra Modi's vision to connect India's growth with global capital. 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
7: Welcome back. In other news, Iran's president has made a remarkable admission, saying that it is now very difficult to communicate with the country's old leader. The statement has only deepened the mystery surrounding Mujtaba Khamenei, who has remained out of public view for nearly 6 months since assuming Iran's highest office and was even missing from his father's funeral procession. So, where is the man leading one of West Asia's most powerful nations? Here's more.
8: Six months into his tenure, Iran's new supreme leader, Mujtaba Khamenei, continues to remain out of public view. His prolonged absence has fueled speculation over Iran's leadership dynamics following the death of former supreme leader Ali Khamenei earlier this year. Now Iran's president Masoud Pezeshkian has publicly acknowledged the challenge. Pezeshkian said communication with the supreme leader is very difficult at the moment, but insisted that Mujtaba Khamenei's leadership remains a source of strength for the country.
9: و خب این کار بسیار وحشیانه‌ای که انجام دادن انجام گرفت البته تصور نمی‌کردن این جامعه این کشور بتونه ادامه پیدا بکنه ولی خب ادامه پیدا کرد رهبر جدید عزیز ما دوباره انتخاب شد امکان ارتباط با ایشون الان خیلی سخته ولی به هر حال بودنش نقطه قوت بسیار بالایی است برای ما.
8: The secrecy surrounding Mujtaba Khamenei has also attracted international attention. According to reports published by The Times, US and Israeli intelligence agencies are trying to determine his whereabouts. The report says intelligence

Intelligence agencies believe Mojtaba Khamenei has adopted extraordinary security precautions and avoids digital communications, making him difficult to track. The uncertainty comes at a critical moment for West Asia. Iran is engaged in sensitive diplomatic and security discussions, including negotiations with Oman over Hormuz. Bureau report, NDTV World.

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2: 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Elite Matrimony, India's most successful matchmaking service for the elite.
3: 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So I rewind, I pause, I reflect, I dig, until what's buried stands up to be counted. Breaking ground, not just headlines, the meaning behind them. 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
0: The gift city in Gujarat stands at the heart of India's global ambition and Prime Minister Narendra Modi's vision to connect India's growth with global capital. How far has the idea progressed?

0: Welcome back. Thanks very much for staying here with us. You are watching NDTV 24/7 with me, Raisha Sehgal. There's lots more lined up for you on the show, but first, the headlines. RSS Chief's big Gen Z outreach in Mumbai. Mohan Bhagwat interacts with over 2,000 students, says protesting doesn't make Gen Z anti-national.
1: Today I learned the expression from you of what I am saying like this.
2: Sir, आप करिए करिए साथ में करते क्लॉक इट्स.
0: Government cracks the whip on Meta, asks the tech platform to remove objectionable content in 3 hours, forms strict norms for social media platforms and warns failure to compliance will result in losing safe harbor. Former Telcare editor Tarun Tejpal has been sentenced to 10 years of rigorous imprisonment in the 2013 Goa rape case. The Bombay High Court had overturned his acquittal and Tejpal is set to challenge the verdict in the Supreme Court. Modi government builds consensus on delimitation bill. Sources tell NDTV that the centre has reached out to the IMDIA bloc allies. Talks on with Congress, SP and NCP. Minister Kiran Rijiju urges Rahul Gandhi to back the bill. Amid growing buzz over possible political entry, actor Dhanush reignites language war in Tamil Nadu, stressing that one's mother tongue should come before everything else. He said not knowing Tamil is an insult, urged people to learn Tamil. And we have some breaking news coming in for you. The FCRA outreach meeting has ended while the Christian community demands a withdrawal of the bill. The government, according to sources, has made it

0: of RSS, Akhil Bharatiya Pratinidhi Sabha, all the women working in the public field, they are also invited in the process of decision making. They are there for full 3 days.
1: Right, so that was the RSS Chief Mohan Bhagwat's speech with at least 2,000 Gen Zs in Mumbai today, where he spoke about how women are equal partners. And he also said that he trusts this generation, the Gen Z, the most. He said the reservation is also not permanent. And in a gesture that has, of course, gone viral right now, he used clock it with his hands, the gesture that he made with another Gen Z who was interviewing him. This was, of course, an outreach by the RSS towards the Gen Z, which perhaps is an extremely crucial part of the society right now. They will be the largest voting bloc in 2029. But we have some more breaking news coming in for you at this point of time. This is regarding Rahul Gandhi, who's reached out to Ranchi protesters. Rahul speaks to protesters over phone. It's a 10-minute call with Ranchi protesters. After breaking his silence, he dialed the students. Remember today, the chief minister also said that he will speak with the students who are protesting for the past 13 days. But the big news coming in is that LOP Rahul Gandhi has now broken his silence and has reached out to the Ranchi student protesters.
2: Jharkhand ke students apne haq ke liye protest kar rahe hain. 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सरकार हो.
1: Prabhakar joining me live on the phone line. Prabhakar, there were huge question marks on the silence of LOP Rahul Gandhi, who was so vocal regarding the Jantar Mantar protest. But right now he's given that statement on Instagram, I believe, and he says that the fault is on the education system of India. Tell us more.
3: The irony is that Rahul Gandhi always wants to be the coalition partner here in Jharkhand, and is the coalition which is actually under the fire as far as this entire protest is concerned. The JMM and the Congress party is being targeted by students who are agitating out here.
1: In touch with my colleague Prabhakar in moments from now. There's some technical glitch on that side, but what you just heard is that Rahul Gandhi has finally broken out his silence and he's given out that message to the student protesters of Ranchi. This of course comes up. The BJP of course questioned Rahul Gandhi's silence because he was so vocal when it comes to the student protest that was going on here in Jantar Mantar, but an absolute pin drop silence on the protest going on in Jharkhand in the last 13 days. In other big news, the Bombay High Court has sentenced Tarun Tejpal to 10 years rigorous imprisonment and a fine of 5 lakh rupees in the 2013 rape case. Earlier today, the High Court convicted him for raping a junior colleague in 2013 when she worked under him at Tehelka magazine. Tejpal has said that he will approach the High Court and call the conviction politically motivated. And he said this is some kind of political vendetta against him. He said that he is being framed in false case. He even drew parallel with Umar Khalid and said he is being treated like them. Tejpal has been charged with rape by a person in a position of authority and assault with the intent to disrobe the victim. A woman journalist had accused Tejpal of sexually assaulting her in a hotel elevator on November 7th and November 8th, 2013 at the Goa Think Fest. Mother of the survivor has welcomed the verdict and said that it has lifted a heavy weight from her heart.
4: We are very disappointed. We believe the evidence in the case has not been appreciated. We believe there is enough evidence to very, very clearly exonerate.
5: Excuse me, guys,
4: but twice, but 10 times over. मैंने जज को बोला, आप लोग जो कोर्ट में थे आपने सुना होगा, मैंने बोला मैं एक पॉलिटिकल विक्टिम हूँ, मेरे को तहलका की पत्थर काटना है, उसके चलते हुए मेरे को पीछे 13 साल से सरकार पड़ी है और मैं अकेला नहीं हूँ इसमें, बहुत सारे लोग हैं जो सरकार की नीतियों से या मानते नहीं या वाकिफ नहीं है ज्यादा, उन लोगों की भी सरकार पड़ी.

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0: आप? 100%
2: Mr. Sawant, thank you very much for joining us here on NDTV. Your first reaction, I remember as a reporter in 2013 covering this case, and it has taken 13 years. It is Goa police and the prosecution that the family is thanking for their relentless pursuit in this case. Your first reaction, please.
3: ये तो न्याय की जीत है। सबसे पहले मैं मेरे डायरेक्टर ऑफ प्रोसिक्यूशन और जब पुलिस फोर्स इनको कॉन्ग्रेचुलेट करूंगा। दे आर कंटिन्यूअसली फॉलो अप दिस केस एंड दे गॉट, मैंने उनको न्याय मिला, इसलिए मैं वो 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
4: Well, we have some more reaction lined up for you on this very story. Take a look.
5: Yeah. See, the judgment has still not been uploaded. So once we go through the judgment and find the reasons, we will be able to comment on how it is. So he's been convicted for all the offenses that he was charged for, and he has been sentenced to 10 years rigorous imprisonment and a fine of 5 lakhs. That is the maximum, that because it has to be done concurrently.
4: In other news, the government has turned up the heat on Meta in the second round of high-level talks over online safety and platform accountability. The government sources tell NDTV that Union Minister Ashwini Vaishnaw pressed Meta on algorithmic practices, deepfakes, paid content and compliance with Indian laws. Meta sources say admitted it cannot completely prevent illegal content while assuring the government that it is working on stronger safeguards and continuous improvements. The centre has also made it extremely clear that non-compliance with the IT Act could put Meta's safe harbour protection at a huge risk. In other news, for decades, Tamil Nadu's Dravidian political tradition has kept overt religious symbolism away from official government events. But the first budget session of the TVK government has reopened that debate. Finance Minister N. Mari Wilson walked into the assembly carrying a rosary before presenting the state budget, saying that it reflected his personal faith. A day later, Agriculture Minister R. Vinoth offered prayers at Tirumala before presenting the agriculture budget. Both have maintained that these were personal acts of faith, but coming during two of the state's most important constitutional exercises. Well, the optics there have, of course, sparked a wider political conversation. Is this simply about personal belief, or does it point to a changing political culture in Tamil Nadu?
6: You have made it clear you are not opposing his belief, but you are questioning the left parties, especially MP Su Venkatesan, why he is not criticizing this, but Agri Minister carrying a budget draft inside Tirupati temple. So what's your view on this, ma'am?
7: So first of all, again, I reiterate, as you said, I am not against it. The finance minister carrying the rosary or the statue of the Lord. But I'm asking, the same sentiment should be respected when it is followed by Hindus. When Hindus are following their sentiments, they are subjected as, they are stamped as branded people who are practicing divisive politics. The same thing is practiced by other religious people. You take it as their sentiments. Their sentiments should be respected. But why? Hindu sentiments are not respected. I am asking the MP, Sue Venkatesan, if you would have kept quiet when the copy of the budget was submitted at Tirumala, we also would have kept quiet now. But when it comes to Hindu sentiments, it is branded as they are against the secularism. But when it is practiced by other religious leaders, it is taken as a secular feeling. They have to respect their sentiments. So why feeling of these sentiments of Hindus are crushed? That is my question.
8: Soundara Rajan, if I could really butt in, this is Deepak here. I would like to ask you, you know, the Sengol was installed in, you know, the parliament of the country. And, you know, isn't that a religious symbol many would question? Because here is a minister who didn't come there and, you know, make any sort of religious sermon. He was not holding up, you know, the rosary for everyone to see. It was just there along with the copy that he was holding. Why has that become a bone of contention is what many of them are asking, when the Sengol can be placed inside the parliament of the country.
7: The Sengol was not installed because it is a religious symbol. It is the symbol of democracy. It is a symbol of good governance. And nobody is against the sentiments of other religion. But our question is, when our sentiments are questioned and when we are stamped as people who are against the secular, when we follow our sentiments, then only we are asking. I am asking the same leaders who always...
8: connected to the Hindu religion, isn't it? No, the Sengol is connected to the Hindu religion, isn't it, Ms. Soundara Rajan? It is connected.
7: Yeah, so that you, also, you know, DMK...
8: That point in time is no question.
7: No, that also
8: where
7: DMK...
8: Where is this
7: Congress,
8: comparison coming in?
7: No, Congress, DMK opposed that. They too, even though they belong to Tamil Nadu, we are not installing only as religious symbol. It is a symbol of good governance. Okay. Because the Hindu rulers were ruling Tamil Nadu. But the same communists, same Congress... they opposed this inside the parliament.
4: Well, the row of the Tamil anthem in Tamil Nadu has escalated, with 21 INDIA bloc MPs writing to the Governor, Congress, and VCK MPs have urged the Governor to restore the established protocol of beginning government and university events with the Tamil state anthem. Well, a total of 21 MPs have written to the Governor over the anthem. Congress MP Karthi Chidambaram says that the state protocol clearly mandates that official functions commence with Tamiz Thai Vastu, and has also now demanded that the convention should be strictly followed.
9: Protocol in Tamil Nadu is that all government functions start with Tamil Thai Vastu. We want that protocol to be adhered to. While we respect the national anthem and Vande Matram, the national song, the precedence must be given to Tamil Thai Vaazhthu in all government functions. That is how it has always been done. And we have reiterated that and requested the Governor to follow that protocol.
10: Tamil Thai Vaazhthu, there is a, when you call it Tamil anthem, no, it is in fact, it has been pushed to the third position actually. Any function, of it should be start with the Tamil Thai Vaazhthu in Tamil Nadu. But right now, it is as per the governance thing and central government's directive, it is like the first will be Vande Matram, second will be the national anthem, and third will be the Tamil Thai Vaazhthu, which is totally, you know, goes against the sentiments of Tamil people in Tamil Nadu. And in fact, we issued a statement, no, asking them to, you know, considering the sentiments of Tamil Nadu, women as per the Tamil Thai Vaazhthu should be given its due respect. And I hope the government listens to this and probably gives the due importance to.
4: On that note, we're slipping into a very short break. Come right back. Lots of lined up.

0: What seems settled for me is unfinished business. So I rewind, I pause, I reflect, I dig, until what's buried stands up to be counted. Breaking ground, not just headlines, the meaning behind them. 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
3: Well, 3 years after Imran Khan was jailed, Pakistan's political battle is once again spilling onto the streets. PTI has announced a march to Islamabad that has triggered a massive security response, with protests being met by crackdown and detentions. But the unrest is not limited to the capital. From Islamabad to Balochistan, from Pakistan-occupied Kashmir to the Afghanistan border, the challenges are piling up simultaneously. Our next report telling you more.
4: Pakistan's troubles are no longer unfolding one by one. They are unfolding all together. 3 years after Imran Khan's imprisonment, his party has threatened a march on Islamabad unless he's released. The announcement has reignited political tensions and brought thousands of protesters onto the streets. The state's response has been swift and uncompromising. Islamabad and Rawalpindi have been turned into security fortresses. Section 144 is in force. Roads have been sealed with containers, tear gas has been fired, and hundreds of PTI workers have been detained. But Pakistan's political crisis is now attracting attention far beyond its borders. Amnesty International has accused Pakistani authorities of denying Imran Khan a fair trial, restricting family visits, limiting access to lawyers, and raising concerns over his prison conditions. This scrutiny is no longer confined to Pakistan's borders. International rights groups continue to criticize Islamabad's human rights record. And even as the government battles political unrest in its heartland, fresh flashpoints are erupting on its periphery. Pakistan-occupied Kashmir remains on edge, with protests over inflation and allegations of electoral manipulation. In Balochistan, the movement is gathering momentum as rights groups continue to accuse the state of enforced disappearances and excessive use of force. As the unrest deepens, Pakistan is tightening its grip on information. New restrictions have curtailed the movement of foreign journalists, while press freedom groups have condemned internet shutdowns. And an escalating crackdown on independent reporting, Islamabad wants to control the narrative by controlling the information. The pressure doesn't end at home and spreads across its western borders. Pakistan remains locked in a dangerous confrontation with Afghanistan. Cross-border strikes, retaliatory attacks, and persistent violence continue to stretch it militarily, forcing it to confront an external conflict even as internal instability grows. And now cracks are appearing within the government itself. The ruling coalition is under pressure, with the Pakistan People's Party accusing Prime Minister Shehbaz Sharif's PMLN of manipulating elections in Pakistan-occupied Kashmir. Political unrest, regional uprisings, media curbs, international criticism, a volatile border, and coalition infighting. Pakistan is confronting multiple crises at once. And is this the beginning of the end for Islamabad? Bureau Report, NDTV World.
3: And with that, please slip into a very short break. I'm right back. News updates continues here on NDTV 27. Good night.

What seems settled for me is unfinished business. So I rewind, I pause, I reflect, I dig.

0: until what's buried stands up to be counted. 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
0: See, the sacrifice is unbelievable, you know?
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5: Welcome back. Thanks very much for staying here with us. You are watching NDTV 24/7 with me, Raisha Sehgal. There's lots more lined up for you on the show, but first, the headlines. RSS Chief's big Gen Z outreach in Mumbai. Mohan Bhagwat interacts with over 2,000 students, says protesting doesn't make Gen Z anti-national.
6: Today, I learned the expression from you of what I am saying like this.
7: सर बस आप करिए साथ में करते क्लॉकेट्स।
5: 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The Bombay High Court had overturned his acquittal and Tejpal is set to challenge the verdict in the Supreme Court. Modi government builds consensus on delimitation bill. Sources tell NDTV that the centre has reached out to the IMDIA bloc allies. Talks on with Congress, SP and NCP. Minister Kiran Rijiju urges Rahul Gandhi to back the bill. Amid growing buzz over possible political entry, actor Dhanush reignites language war in Tamil Nadu, stressing that one's mother tongue should come before everything else. He said not knowing Tamil is an insult, urged people to learn Tamil. And we have some breaking news coming in for you. The FCRA outreach meeting has ended while the Christian community demands a withdrawal of the bill. The government, according to sources, has made it clear that there will not be any amendments to the bill, which it plans to table on August 12th. Furthermore, sources are telling us that the government will also seek passage of the existing bill in its current form. And the government has said that the FCRA bill is being, it will be tabled without any kind of amendments. And this will be tabled on August 12th. It will center around bringing in transparency to the funds that India receives. My colleague Akhilesh has more.
8: Well, the argument given by the Christian organizations was that this bill should not be implemented with the retrospective effect, on which the government sources have told them very clearly that there's no provision in the current form of the bill that the implementation will be done with the retrospective effect. This is what government has told the Christian organizations very clearly, to which some of them are very satisfied, but some are objecting to some clauses of the bill. They are saying that either this bill should be withdrawn completely or it should be referred to a joint parliamentary committee. But the government sources have told NDTV that the government has no proposal as of now to bring any amendment in the current form of the bill. They are saying that this bill was introduced in March.

0: this year in the Lok Sabha, and the government would try to get this bill passed next week, most likely the 12th of August. They're also saying that this bill was first moved by the UPA government, where Sonia Gandhi was the key figure as far as the UPA government was concerned. So there's no question of, you know, the Christian organizations opposing this this bill in its current form. They're also saying that last year, the foreign donation received to various Indian organizations was up to tune of 18,000 crore rupees, out of which only 3,000 crore rupees was given to the Christian organizations. So not a lot of amount was given to them. So they should not be worried about that the government is targeting them. There's no such thing that the government has any intention to target any particular religious group.
1: Moving on, in other news, RSS Chief Mohan Bhagwat has reached out to Gen Z and Gen Alpha, saying that dissent is not anti-national and protests are a part of democracy. He said that the youth seeks logical answers and dialogue and help build consensus as well. Gen Z's clock it gesture by Mohan Bhagwat during the interaction has also gone viral now.
2: Today I learned the expression from you of what I am saying like this.
3: Sir, bas aap kariye saath mein karte clock it.
1: Bhagwat also touched upon key social issues, asserting that reservation should remain a tool for upliftment and inclusion as well. He also said that the LGBTQ plus community is a part of a society and spoke about the importance of recognizing women as equal partners in nation building.
4: Social karanon se reservation hai. Social discrimination jab tak hai, reservation chalega. Jinko mil gaya aur jinka theek ho gaya, उनको उतना लार्ज हेयरकट चाहिए, उन्होंने दे देना चाहिए. तो देर इज ए स्ट्रीम इन दोज हु गेट रिजर्वेशन दैट दिस इज फॉर अवर अपलिफ्टमेंट, दिस इज नॉट द परमानेंट मेजर एंड वी हैव टू टेक एडवांटेज ऑफ दिस, इंप्रूव अवर सेल्फ एंड मेक दिस यूजफुल फॉर अदर्स, दोज हु हैव कॉट हियर.
2: 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Secondly, we cannot mix these things. We have to prepare the society first, because laws don't dictate society, society dictates the laws. And at this stage, if we tamper with the Vivaha system, that will create some other side effects. So instead of that, prepare a system which can accommodate all these people. They are part of the society. In all the organizations that Swayamsevaks are running, women are shouldering responsibilities with men in equal capacities. Except RSS, there is a reason. When RSS started, if we had started the organization in women also, we wouldn't have thrived. But in apex body of RSS, Akhil Bharatiya Pratin Sabha, all the women working in the public field, they are also invited in the process of decision making. They are there for full 3 days.
1: Right, so that was the RSS Chief Mohan Bhagwat's speech with at least 2,000 Gen Zs in Mumbai today, where he spoke about how women are equal partners. And he also said that he trusts this generation, the Gen Z, the most. He said the reservation is also not permanent. And in a gesture that has, of course, gone viral right now, he used clock it with his hands, the gesture that he made with another Gen Z who was interviewing him. This was, of course, an outreach by the RSS towards the Gen Z, which perhaps is an extremely crucial part of the society right now. They will be the largest voting bloc in 2029. But we have some more breaking news coming in for you at this point of time. This is regarding Rahul Gandhi, who's reached out to Ranchi protesters. Rahul speaks to protesters over phone. It's a 10-minute call with Ranchi protesters. After breaking his silence, he dialed the students. Remember today, the chief minister also said that he will speak with the students who are protesting for the past 13 days. But the big news coming in is that LOP Rahul Gandhi has now broken his silence and has reached out to the Ranchi student protesters.
5: Jharkhand ke students apne haq ke liye protest kar rahe hain. Please unko support kare. Dekhiye,

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1: Prabhakar joined me live on the phone line. Prabhakar, there were huge question marks on the silence of LOP Rahul Gandhi, who was so vocal regarding the Jantar Mantar protest. But right now he's given that statement on Instagram, I believe, and he says that the fault is on the education system of India. Tell us more.
2: The irony is that Rahul Gandhi always wants to be the coalition partner here in Jharkhand, and is the coalition which is actually under the fire as far as this entire protest is concerned. The JMM and the Congress party is being targeted by students who are agitating out here.
1: In touch with my colleague Prabhakar in moments from now. There's some technical glitch on that side, but what you just heard is that Rahul Gandhi has finally broken out his silence and he's given out that message to the student protesters of Ranchi. This of course comes up, the BJP of course questioned Rahul Gandhi's silence because he was so vocal when it comes to the student protest that was going on here in Jantar Mantar, but an absolute pin drop silence on the protest going on in Jharkhand in the last 13 days. In other big news, the Bombay High Court has sentenced Tarun Tejpal to 10 years rigorous imprisonment and a fine of 5 lakh rupees in the 2013 rape case. Earlier today, the High Court convicted him for raping a junior colleague in 2013 when she worked under him at Thelka magazine. Tejpal has said that he will approach the High Court and call the conviction politically motivated, and he said this is some kind of political vendetta against him. He said that he is being framed in false case. He even drew parallel with Umar Khalid and said he is being treated like them. Tejpal has been charged with rape by a person in a position of authority and assault with the intent to disrobe the victim. A woman journalist had accused Tejpal of sexually assaulting her in a hotel elevator on November 7th and November 8th, 2013 at the Goa Think Fest. Mother of the survivor has welcomed the verdict and said that it has lifted a heavy weight from her heart.
3: We are very disappointed. We believe the evidence in the case has not been appreciated. We believe there is enough evidence to very, very clearly exonerate
4: him twice, but 10 times over.
3: मैंने जज को बोला, आप तो कोर्ट में थे, आपने सुना होगा, मैंने बोला मैं एक पॉलिटिकल विक्टिम हूँ, मेरे को तहलका पत्रकारिता है, उसके चलते हुए मेरे को पीछे 13 साल से सरकार पड़ी है और मैं अकेला नहीं हूँ इसमें, बहुत सारे लोग हैं जो सरकार की नीतियों से या मानते नहीं या वाकिफ नहीं है ज्यादा, उन लोगों की भी सरकार पड़ जाती है, इस टाइप की सरकार है, हमारी सरकार है, आपकी भी है, मेरी भी है।
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6: Mr. Sawant, thank you very much for joining us here on NDTV. Your first reaction, I remember as a reporter in 2013 covering this case, and it has taken 13 years. It is Goa police and the prosecution that the family is thanking for their relentless pursuit in this case. Your first reaction, please.
7: ये तो न्याय की जीत है। सबसे पहले मैं मेरे डायरेक्टर ऑफ प्रोसिक्यूशन और पुलिस फोर्स इनको कॉन्ग्रेचुलेट करूंगा, दे आर कंटिन्यूअसली फॉलो अप दिस केस एंड दे गॉट, मैंने उनको न्याय मिला, इसलिए मैं वो 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
1: Well, we have some more reaction lined up for you on this very story. Take a look.
8: Yeah. See, the judgment has still not been uploaded. So once we go through the judgment and find the reasons, we will be able to comment on how it is. So he's been convicted for all the offenses that he was charged for. And he has been sentenced to 10 years rigorous imprisonment and a fine of 5 lakhs. That is the maximum, that because it has to be run concurrently.
1: In other news, the government has turned up the heat on Meta in the second round of high-level talks over online safety and platform accountability. The government sources tell NDTV that Union Minister Ashwini Vaishnav pressed Meta on algorithmic practices, deepfakes, paid content and compliance with Indian laws. Meta sources say admitted it cannot completely prevent illegal content while assuring the government that it is working on stronger safeguards and continuous improvements. The centre has also made it extremely clear that non-compliance with the IT Act could put Meta's safe harbour protection at a huge risk. In other news, for decades, Tamil Nadu's Dravidian political tradition has kept overt religious symbolism away from official government events. But the first budget session of the TVK government has reopened that debate. Finance Minister N. Mari Wilson walked into the assembly carrying a rosary before presenting the state budget, saying that it reflected his personal faith. A day later, Agriculture Minister R. Vinod offered prayers at Tirumala before presenting the agriculture budget. Both have maintained that these were personal acts of faith, but coming during two of the state's most important constitutional exercises, well, the optics there have of course sparked a wider political conversation. Is this simply about personal belief, or does it point to a changing political culture in Tamil Nadu?
9: You have made it clear you are not opposing his belief, but you are questioning the left parties, especially MP Su Venkatesan, why he is not criticizing this, but Agri Minister carrying a budget draft inside Tirupati temple. So what's your view on this, ma'am?
10: So first of all, again, I reiterate, as you said, I am not against the finance minister carrying the rosary or the statue of the Lord. But I'm asking, the same sentiment should be respected when it is followed by Hindus. When Hindus are following their sentiments, they are subjected as, they are stamped as branded people who are practicing divisive politics. The same thing is practiced by other religious people. You take it as their sentiments. Their sentiments should be respected. But why Hindu sentiments are not respected? I am asking the MP, Su Venkatesan, if you would have kept quiet when the copy of the budget was submitted at Tirumala, we also would have kept quiet now. But when it comes to Hindu sentiments, it is branded as they are against the secularism. But when it is practiced by other religious leaders, it is taken as a secular feeling. They have to respect their sentiments. So why feeling of these sentiments of Hindus are crushed? That is my question.
11: Soundara Rajan, if I could really butt in, this is Deepak here. I would like to ask you, you know, the Sengol was installed in, you know, the parliament of the country. And, you know, isn't that a religious symbol many would question? Because here is a minister who didn't come there and, you know, make any sort of religious sermon. He was not holding up, you know, the rosary for everyone to see. It was just there along with the copy that he was holding. Why has that become a bone of contention is what many of them are asking, when the Sengol can be placed inside the parliament of the country?
10: The Sengol was not installed because it is a religious symbol. It is the symbol of democracy. It is a symbol of good governance. And nobody is against the sentiments of other religion. But our question is, when our sentiments are questioned and when we are stamped as people who are against the secular, when we follow our sentiments, then only we are asking. I am asking the same leaders who always
11: connected to the Hindu religion, isn't it?

0: It, no, no, the Bengal is connected to the Hindu religion, isn't it, Ms. Sandra Rajan? It is connected.
1: Yeah, so you, that also, you know, DMK.
0: That point in time is where questions
1: no, no,
0: are
1: that
0: there.
1: Also
0: so where
1: DMK.
0: Where is this stark comparison
1: Congress,
0: coming in?
1: No, no, Congress, DMK opposed that. Opposed that. They do, even though they belong to Tamil Nadu, we are not installing only as religious symbol. It is a symbol of good governance. Okay. Because the Hindu rulers were ruling Tamil Nadu. But the same communists, same Congress, they opposed this inside the parliament.
2: Well, the row over the Tamil anthem in Tamil Nadu has escalated, with 21 INDIA block MPs writing to the Governor, Congress, and VCK MPs have urged the Governor to restore the established protocol of beginning government and university events with the Tamil state anthem. Well, a total of 21 MPs have written to the Governor over the anthem. Congress MP Karthi Chidambaram says that the state protocol clearly mandates that official functions commence with Tamiz Thai Vastu, and has also now demanded that the convention should be strictly followed.
3: Protocol in Tamil Nadu is that all government functions start with Tamil Thai Vastu. We want that protocol to be adhered to. While we respect the national anthem and Vande Mataram, the national song, the precedence must be given to Tamil Thai Vastu in all government functions. That is how it has always been done. And we have reiterated that and requested the governor to follow that protocol.
4: Tamil Thai Vastu. There is a, when you call it Tamil anthem, no, it is in fact, it has been pushed to the third position actually. Any function of it should be start with the Tamil Thai Vaazhthu in Tamil Nadu. But right now, like, no, like it is, as per the governor's thing and central government's directive, it is like the first will be Vande Mataram, second will be the national anthem, and third will be the Tamil Thai Vaazhthu, which is totally, no, goes against the sentiments of Tamil people in Tamil Nadu. And in fact, we issued a statement, no, asking them to, no, considering the sentiments of Tamil Nadu, we mean, as per the Tamil Thai Vaazhthu should be given its due respect. And I hope the government listens to this and probably gives the due importance to.
2: On that note, we're slipping into a very short break. Come right back, lots of lined up.

0: What seems settled for me is unfinished business. So I rewind, I pause, I reflect, I dig, until what's buried stands up to be counted. Breaking ground, not just headlines, the meaning behind them. This is Breaking Ground with me, Vedika Sood.
1: When others are warming up, I'm raring to go. The stories that matter, the stories that shape your life.
2: Hello, welcome to Watching Prime 5. Me, Aisha Sehgal, and Anthony.
1: The show that

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5: Well, 3 years after Imran Khan was jailed, Pakistan's political battle is once again spilling onto the streets. PTI has announced a march to Islamabad that has triggered a massive security response, with protests being met by crackdown and detentions. But the unrest is not limited to the capital. From Islamabad to Balochistan, from Pakistan-occupied Kashmir to the Afghanistan border, the challenges are piling up simultaneously. Our next report telling you more.
6: Pakistan's troubles are no longer unfolding one by one. They are unfolding all together. 3 years after Imran Khan's imprisonment, his party has threatened a march on Islamabad unless he's released. The announcement has reignited political tensions and brought thousands of protesters onto the streets. The state's response has been swift and uncompromising. Islamabad and Rawalpindi have been turned into security fortresses. Section 144 is in force. Roads have been sealed with containers, tear gas has been fired, and hundreds of PTI workers have been detained. But Pakistan's political crisis is now attracting attention far beyond its borders. Amnesty International has accused Pakistani authorities of denying Imran Khan a fair trial, restricting family visits, limiting access to lawyers, and raising concerns over his prison conditions. This scrutiny is no longer confined to Pakistan's borders. International rights groups continue to criticize Islamabad's human rights record. And even as the government battles political unrest in its heartland, fresh flashpoints are erupting on its periphery. Pakistan-occupied Kashmir remains on edge, with protests over inflation and allegations of electoral manipulation. In Balochistan, the movement is gathering momentum as rights groups continue to accuse the state of enforced disappearances and excessive use of force. As the unrest deepens, Pakistan is tightening its grip on information. New restrictions have curtailed the movement of foreign journalists, while press freedom groups have condemned internet shutdowns. And an escalating crackdown on independent reporting, Islamabad wants to control the narrative by controlling the information. The pressure doesn't end at home and spreads across its western borders. Pakistan remains locked in a dangerous confrontation with Afghanistan. Cross-border strikes, retaliatory attacks, and persistent violence continue to stretch it militarily, forcing it to confront an external conflict even as internal instability grows. And now cracks are appearing within the government itself. The ruling coalition is under pressure, with the Pakistan People's Party accusing Prime Minister Shehbaz Sharif's PMLN of manipulating elections in Pakistan-occupied Kashmir. Political unrest, regional uprisings, media curbs, international criticism, a volatile border, and coalition infighting. Pakistan is confronting multiple crises.

0: at once. And is this the beginning of the end for Islamabad? Bureau Report, NDTV World.
1: And with that, please slip into a very short break. I'm right back. News updates continues here on NDTV 27. Good night.

0: What seems settled for me is unfinished business. So I rewind, I pause, I reflect, I dig, until what's buried stands up to be counted. Breaking ground, not just headlines, the meaning behind them. This is Breaking Ground with me, Vedika Sood.
1: When others are warming up, I'm raring to go. 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

0: Good evening and welcome. You're on India Matters with me, Shiv Arur, this Thursday night. Thanks for being with me. Let's get you straight to the top stories we're tracking at 9 tonight. RSS Chief's big Gen Z outreach in Mumbai. Mohan Bhagwat interacts with over 2,000 students, says protesting doesn't make Gen Z anti-national. And there's something else that he did that's going viral now.
1: Today I learned the expression from you of what I am saying like this.
2: Sir, bas, aap kariye, kariye, saath mein karte, clock it.
0: Government cracks the whip on Meta. The heat is rising on the tech giant. The government has asked the tech platform to remove objectionable content on Instagram, Facebook, etc. in 3 hours flat, not 36 hours as previously, and forms strict norms for social media platforms and warns that failure to comply will result in losing safe harbor. We've got a full story on that coming up at 9:30. Former Tehelka editor Tarun Tejpal has been sentenced to 10 years of rigorous imprisonment in the 2013 Goa rape case in which he was convicted today. The Bombay High Court had overturned his acquittal and Tejpal is set to challenge the verdict now in the Supreme Court. Modi government builds consensus on delimitation bill. Sources tell NDTV that the centre has reached out to India bloc allies. Talks on with the Congress, Samajwadi Party and NCP Sharad Pawar. Minister Kiran Rijiju urges Rahul Gandhi to back the bill. Amidst growing buzz over possible political entry, actor Dhanush reignites the language war in Tamil Nadu, stressing that one's mother tongue should come before everything else. He says not knowing Tamil is an insult and urged people to learn the language. On the show tonight, right here on India Matters, it has taken 13 years to convict Tarun Tejpal, but I'm also going to be naming and shaming those who tried to shield him, tried to insulate him, and tried to assassinate the character of the woman he is now convicted of raping. That's my lead story tonight. But also coming up on the show is that the government versus Meta war has gone south. It has escalated, it has worsened, and we hear that the government definitely wants Meta to feel the pain in this current face-off. Let's get started with our top story tonight. Tarun Tejpal, crusading journalist, Tehelka founder, darling of India's liberal establishment, today convicted of rape and sentenced to 10 years rigorous imprisonment. 13 years ago in 2013, he had repeatedly assaulted a junior colleague at a hotel, a case that exploded during the final days of the UPA government, a dispensation, by the way, that saw Tejpal as a media ally, a friendly face for his earlier work exposing scandals in the Vajpayee government led by the BJP. 5 years ago, a trial court had shockingly acquitted Tarun Tejpal. But what followed the crime in 2013 and continued through the years was something else entirely. A sustained, extraordinary assault on the woman who accused him. Remember how this began. Tejpal described what happened as a lapse of judgment and announced his own punishment, 6 months away from the editor's chair, to atone, as though rape allegations could be settled by a sabbatical. Well, then came the ecosystem that we all know so well, India's famously hypocritical pseudo-liberal class that's happy to put aside its principles if the person or issue in question is inconvenient to their activism. An Outlook magazine cover story by journalist Manu Joseph purported to find discrepancies between the survivor's account and hotel CCTV footage. Tejpal's family was accused at the time of circulating that footage, as his defenders claimed it contradicted her story. And then there was News Laundry, an internet portal, published an open letter by a woman named Nirupama Sekri, which told the survivor in direct speech, "I do not see you as a victim," and called her a victim of bubblegum feminism and described what she alleged happened as a small occurrence. I'm not even making this up. It's on the internet. You can find it and read it. a website that positioned itself or positions itself as the arbiter of media truth, accuracy and fairness, had the sister of its founder apparently write a sneering letter to a woman who had alleged rape just a few months prior, telling her to grow up and stop treating what happened to her as anything serious. Now just think about that for a moment. This was barely a few months after the Nirbhaya gang rape in Delhi. Here we're talking about a young journalist who had accused one of Indian journalism's most powerful men of that time, her boss, of rape. And people who preached feminism, justice and speaking truth to power suddenly discovered endless reasons to interrogate her instead of Tarun Tejpal. That continued in court. Of course it continued in court. Her private messages, sexual conversations, intimate history were picked apart. Her behavior after the assault was scrutinized against some imaginary template of how real rape survivors should behave. The Bombay High Court has now explicitly rejected that approach that led to her acquittal 5 years ago, calling the trial court verdict perverse and condemning the character assassination of the survivor. This was never only about Tarun Tejpal. It was about what happens when principles collide with friendship, ideology, and tribe. Today's conviction is the beginning of justice and perhaps some closure 13 years after a traumatic crime. But those who bent over backwards to shield Tejpal, media magazine editors, journalists, founders, institutions, columnists, those who discovered exceptions to their principles on rape because the accused was one of their own, that ecosystem stands stripped naked and exposed today, and everyone will remember.

0: Now I want to tell you how Tarun Tejpal's victim was tormented beyond the crime. Demeanor policing was number one. The trial court said the survivor didn't look terrified and was not acting like a rape victim. Her reactions were questioned. The defense asked why she continued normal interactions, and they asked why she confided in men instead of female colleagues. Every detail of her private life was exposed. Intimate, unrelated phone chats were scrutinized to paint her character as something else. Chats were used to cast doubt on her character. It was relentless, it was constant. Identity was disclosed. The trial court judgment revealed her name and her email ID. Her sexual history was disclosed and discussed in detail during the court hearings. The defense shared accounts of sexual encounters with another man. Completely her business and her private life. Clothing was discussed in detail. The judgment had recorded the length of her dress and undergarments. And I'm only going into some aspects of how she was picked apart, how her character was assassinated through the entire duration of the trial. One journalist who was there right from the beginning, when the crime took place, to the trial, to the media management that was perpetrated to protect and insulate Tarun Tejpal, to the magazine cover stories that tried to be forensic about his innocence, to the incredible devious cover-up at every level to save someone who was seen as a soldier of truth, is my colleague Aditya Raj Kaul, who as a younger journalist at that time was there at every level of this story. Aditya, you saw this up close. The manner in which manipulations, lies, suggestions, even evidence tampering, evidence sharing, which was strictly not allowed at that time, was happening rampantly in order to change the facts, change the narrative, change the perception in order to try and protect this man.
1: Well, that's right, Shiv. It's a horrific case, an open and shut case. You have a witness testimony, for God's sake. You have, in fact, the survivor coming out, giving out details. And then, on the contrary, you also have an apology letter. Out and open. And the managing editor of Tehelga at that time, I remember, Shoma Chaudhary, in 2013, came out and she asked me, are you the aggrieved party? When I asked her that why was action not taken against Tarun Tejpal by the Vishakha committee or the sexual harassment committee of Tehelga? Mm. She had no answers. And she said that I convinced Tarun Tejpal to apologize. Now, if somebody commits rape or commits sexual harassment and then just, says that, I want to atone myself, I want to apologize, is that enough? Does that, give some kind of a benefit of doubt to him? Yeah. Or the law of the land will take place? Now, I was sitting in a cafe in Greater Kailash when a colleague from Tehelka called me and gave me this letter that was written by the survivor to Shoma Chaudhary, and that's how I broke this story. And then for days together, I was standing outside the residence of Tarun Tejpal in Jangpura and in Greater Kailash outside the office of Tehelka. And I chased them to Goa as well. And, I received a lot of abusive texts. I don't want to name people at that particular time, but there was absolute mayhem and character assassination of the victim. So much so, I don't know the reasons why she's not here, but the survivor is currently not in India.
0: Yeah.
1: So you can imagine how, this kind of a cabal exists. And even today, after the High Court double bench came in, Shiv, this entire cabal of journalist friends haven't condemned this, haven't welcomed this, haven't stood with the survivor of the rape in this entire case. So that says a lot. And even today, with the details that have come out, the apology and the conviction, this entire cabal remains silent and continues to, in fact, comment. Last comment I'll make, on my Instagram, I put out this statement that came in from the court. And I spoke to the mother of the victim as well. She gave me a quote as well. And there's a lady who writes that, I know the family. This has been done deliberately by the BJP government to, character assassinate Tejpal because he was commenting against it. If that was so, in the last 13 years, why did Tejpal not launch a series of articles or, media articles and investigation as to why BJP was doing this? There was no political angle so far. This is a crime And that's what it is, and that's how they should be judged.
0: One very quick question, Aditya, because I'm curious about this. Given that, CCTV footage, video grabs, from the hotel where this crime took place were being, generously distributed by either the family or the lawyers, to journalists who were willing to help them set the narrative. That was also happening right in front of your eyes, right?
1: I'm pretty sure it was happening. In fact, I have that photograph of Tarun Tejpal and the survivor, along with a very, legendary figure on the stage at the ThinkFest in November 2013. Yeah. And along with that photograph, there was a poster that was made to character assassinate the victim at that particular time. There was continuous messaging. At that time, the social media was relatively not as active as today.
0: Correct.
1: But there was Twitter. On Twitter, through fake handles, through, journalists, there were questions being raised. You named some of them. And even today, I'm pretty sure. Now, Tarun Tejpal approaches the Supreme Court, which is his democratic right under the law. But there will be character assassination. In fact, he was accepted back to the society.
0: Yeah.
1: Last point that I want to make, Shiv, is that 20 years back, you would remember, I started this campaign for Priyadarshini Mattu. At that time, the society believed that there would be a change. And there would be speedy justice.
0: Yeah.
1: And then came the Nirbhaya case and the Justice Verma Committee. Because there's another angle to it, apart from this cabal, that there's no justice for women in India.
0: Correct.
1: There's no speedy justice. We are discussing anti-paper leaks, etc. And 3 months justice. Why not for the women of India?
0: Yeah.
1: Even today, if a rape is committed, they have to wait for 10 to 15 years for justice. Is this justice?
0: It's incredible and it's shameful. And you're right. 13 years it took. Despite it not being a very complicated case, at least that's how we see it. 13 years, and the fact that this crime took place, just a few months after the Nirbhaya gang rape in Delhi. So it's not like the system hadn't been, jolted already towards crimes against women. And yet it has taken 13 years for this conviction. Aditya, thanks very much for joining me on that. Because after the verdict today, Tarun Tejpal did something incredible, and that's what's made an even bigger headline. He said that his conviction is completely political. He said that he is like Umar Khalid, who is being fixed politically, and tried to make himself a victim and a martyr on his rape conviction. You don't believe me? Listen to this.
2: हमको कोई डाउट नहीं है हम 13 साल से एक पॉलिटिकल वेंडेटा के पीछे तहलका के काम की वजह से पीछे मेरे पीछे पड़े हुए हैं तो हम लोगों ने इस ट्रायल कोर्ट में 7.5 साल पूरा केस लड़के हम लोग अक्विट हुए अभी ये 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
0: So let's talk about today's verdict, how long it has taken, the many things that were done to the survivor right through this entire process, and get some initial comments first from my guest tonight, Meghna Pant, author, columnist, Karuna Nandi, senior advocate with the Supreme Court, Jayanand Deyadrai, advocate with the Supreme Court, and C. Rajshekaran, president with the Indian Lawyers Association in Tamil Nadu. Welcome to all of you. Thank you very much for being with me here tonight. Meghna Pant, I'd like to start it off with you.
3: Yeah.
0: Just your opening thoughts today. 13 years later, a conviction, 5 years after an acquittal that most people found shocking or surprising at least. Harsh words used by the Bombay High Court today, setting aside that acquittal and convicting Tarun Tejpal. And I've just played out for you what he said after that conviction as well. Meghna Pant.
3: But I think, Shiv, first of all, the bubblegum feminism has bared its teeth today. And I'll call the Tarun Tejpal conviction. It's very significant, but it's impossible to call this a victory because of exactly the points you mentioned earlier, right? The assault that came to the survivor after she was already assaulted in that elevator, or as though trauma has, this fixed prescribed facial expression or way to conduct itself. And I think what the Bombay High Court did is so important, and we must focus on that, is that there's no perfect victim or even perfect perpetrator, so to speak, right? The perfect perpetrator is not, carrying a placard saying, I'm a rapist. The perfect victim is not the Sati Savitri who has no agency, who's wearing, weeping. And so I think we need to dispel these very outdated notions, which have been recognized very smartly so today by the Bombay High Court. And it's very nice to hear that. But I think this whole point of certain sections of the media, why are we protecting our own Shiv? I mean, we're both, you know, journalists, and why can't we question the accused? I think this sort of influential figures within the media, protecting them, this elite immunity that is extended to influential figures has to stop. Journalism cannot become an echo chamber that protects its own while abandoning its first duty, that is the pursuit of truth. And when the press is shielding power, I mean, if you heard the interviews, Tejpal is being addressed as sir. Why? You have to scrutinize, especially sexual assault. It does a profound disservice to our industry, not just to survivors, but also to justice itself, and journalists are protecting each other. So I think this is also something, this predatory behavior needs to be called out, and everybody in the media is aware of Tarun Tejpal's reputation. I mean, I have friends who have come up to me and described horror stories of not just him, but other powerful men who have been equally granted impunity, not just by society, but also, by many members of our community. So I think women need to be stopped being condemned for speaking up, but we also need to stop condoning men, especially even if they belong to our own field.
0: Karuna Nandim, you know, many colliding thoughts and themes that strike one on a day like this. What stands out to you? What are your thoughts today on the conviction of Tarun Tejpal and what he said after that conviction?
4: A powerful man has been held accountable today. And this is something that we must all celebrate our justice system for. Now, is he somebody who would have been held accountable had he not been the editor of the Helka? Possibly not. He had the benefit, the survivor journalist had the benefit of the Solicitor General himself appearing in her matter. She had the benefit of the state really putting its weight behind her, because the state was the BJP government that had a long-standing feud with Tarun Tejpal. And this confluence of circumstances resulted in this day today, which is a very important day, because the judge, the bench of led by Justice Neela Gokhale, has said that, Justice Amit Jamsandekar has directly spoken about stereotypes, the stereotypical assumptions about how an ideal victim should physically resist, etc. But at the same time, when there isn't that kind of support, when the rapist is one of the, and I speak about the BJP, there are many things true of the Congress, of other parties, but the BJP is in power. So when it is the BJP's own person, like Kuldeep Sengar or Brij Bhushan, or whether it's somebody who is attempting to shove a baton up one of the student protesters, or when it is someone who is threatening Ria Ahir with rape threats, and her FIR has still not been registered, multiple rape threats she's getting, and her FIR has still not been registered after 5 days by the Mumbai police, then justice is nowhere to be seen. So yes, today is important. This man is a rapist. He is certainly no Umar Khalid. He is no Sharjeel Iman. He is no victim. So today is an important day. But let us be clear that accountability has to happen across the board. Okay. It can't just be those that governments do not like.
0: Okay. Jayanand Dehadrai, same question to you. Your thoughts, what stands out to you? What would you like to say about what happened today?
5: Aishiv, good evening. You know, for me, a very happy but also a very sad day. Happy because justice has been delivered. This man has been convicted. He is a rapist. He's a sexual predator. But I'm also very sad today, Shiv, because it took 13 years for this outcome, you know, to come. And you know, even now, there is no certainty what will happen because there is, you know, the entire appeal available now to the Supreme Court that Tarun Tejpal has, of course, as a matter of right. But, you know, even keeping that aside, I'm sad also because this incident, you know, it was not a single incident. There were two instances of rape that were committed on two subsequent days in the same elevator.
0: Yeah.
5: So I'm gravely disappointed with the Honorable Bombay High Court bench at Goa for only giving this man 10 years. You know, the law permits the appellate court, especially, I mean, at the level of the High Court, to give punishment between a minimum of 10 up to life. So according to me, this was also an aggravated offense because Tarun Tejpal was not just some random person who came and raped this survivor, this lady.

0: He was in fact her boss. He was in a dominant position and he abused that dominance, not once, but twice. So according to me, it's because he's such an influential person. And Shiv, I must compliment you. In fact, I must compliment you for not focusing only on the aspect that this is a powerful man who has today, you know, has to, he's had to face justice. But the fact that there was an entire cabal that Ms. Pant also spoke about, this cabal was activated, you know, these horrific, shameful people with zero moral compass who basically came around like hyenas to hound this victim. And we can see, you know, I've gone through the judgment of the 81-page judgment of the High Court. Shiv, it's very instructive. It's very interesting. It over 18 days, this poor lady, the survivor, she was subjected to the most grotesque possible cross-examination over 18 days, which runs into 1,000 pages. Mm. And you know, the funny thing is, Shiv, that this incident happened in November of 2013. The incident happened in November 2013. And the law, the Evidence Act was amended in February of 2013 when Section 53, capital A, was brought in.
1: Correct.
0: Which specifically barred questions of sexual history and, you know, such questions being put to the victim.
1: Correct.
0: I mean, to the survivor. I'm sorry, I should not say victim. I should say survivor. My mistake. But, you know, despite that being there, these irrelevant, humiliating questions were allowed to be put to you know, this survivor by the trial court. And I'm at least happy that the High Court has taken note of this and has come down heavily on the trial court itself.
1: Yeah.
0: But at the same, just the last thing, Shiv, but at the same time, I don't see the High Court covering itself in glory either. 10 years, two assaults, I mean, two incidents of rape, one after the other. Mm. This is certainly not enough, but I will certainly compliment the Union of India, the government, for, you know, and look, sometimes I understand what Ms. Nandi is also saying. She's not wrong. She's correct in saying that because this is an influential person. So what about other people, other victims, other survivors who are not, you know, assaulted by an influential person? So what happens in their case? Do you have, you know, a top legal officer coming into those cases to prosecute those cases as well? But at least in this case, I must compliment the Solicitor General, Mr. Tushar Mehta. He did a fabulous job. And I think it's because of his efforts today that at least some modicum of justice this person has
1: got. Let's not forget, however, that, you know, even with all the, you know, political color to what we're talking about, and it cannot be denied. I completely agree with what Karunanandhi said, that 5 years ago, a trial court acquitted, Tarun Tejpal. He was given a clean chit, and that's been set aside now with this conviction. See, Rajshekaran, Tarun Tejpal comes out of court and says, I am Sharjil Imam, I am Umar Khalid, you know, I am a political victim after all this. You've just heard the three panelists talk about how the process itself was an incredible second crime, a second punishment to the survivor.
2: Shiv, as discussed earlier with all the panelists saying that he's a rapist and he has been convicted, yes, I totally concede on that point. But the same lower court, the Sessions Court, had acquitted him for the same offense, and all these were agitated. And fortunately for Tarun Tejpal and unfortunately for the victim survivor, he was acquitted. And now the Honorable High Court, Mumbai High Court, has convicted him. And he has been given an opportunity of 4 weeks to surrender, and he will appeal in the Supreme Court. That is the process. Let us be honest. Let us speak from our conscience. Will this same government, if not in power or in power, BJP, because Tarun Tejpal claims it is a political vendetta, and the BJP government, he was a thorn in the flesh for them. He was exposing in and out of BJP's misdeeds. And that is the reason. This is a claim by Tarun Tejpal. And you have to look into that aspect also. Now today, as my learned senior friend was mentioning, will the government, will the Solicitor General appear against the accused of same sexual harassment rape cases against 44 BJP MPs and MLAs who are in the BJP party? And one last week, Brijbhushan Singh was acquitted by the Delhi High Court, and the survivor was an Olympic medal wrestler.
1: Yeah.
2: And people go on saying that justice has been done. Why justice did not happen to that survivor? And why you all are not debating on that?
1: Okay.
2: This is selective amnesia.
1: No, no, this is that. This is that debate. No, no, you're saying why are you not debating that? This is that debate, Mr. Rajshekaran. This is precisely that debate.
2: Thank you, Shiv.
1: No, no, let Jay answer that precise that precise point. No,
2: please
1: remember here on the 9 p.m. on the 9 p.m. show on NDTV. I do not interrupt and I do not overrule anyone. All views are welcome and it's a welcome view. I will get both Jay and the other panelists to talk. Jay, you wanted to quickly respond to that, add to that, because Sri Rajshekaran says this.
0: Yes.
1: This is BJP color. He agrees with what Tejpal has said.
0: No, I mean, you know, with great respect to Mr. Rajshekaran, he's a very senior person, but I wish he would look at the facts a little more carefully and look at the list of dates which we're all trained to look at as lawyers, especially as criminal lawyers. Please see the facts, Mr. Rajshekaran. In 2013, there was a Congress government when this incident took place. By the time he was acquitted, it was 2021. It was a BJP government in which he was acquitted. So this entire argument of yours that there is a political color to this entire case, his conviction, his acquittal, and finally now his acquittal being set aside is completely, completely bogus. So please, for God's sake, don't insult the survivor by trying to make it into a political issue. It is not a political issue. Nobody asked Tarun Tejpal to go and to commit rape, not once but twice, and then later try to paint himself as some sort of victim or political target. I think this does a great disservice to the sacrifices of that survivor who must have gone through hell and back in answering those 18 days of cross-examination where she was humiliated in every manner imaginable. So please, for God's sake, don't make this argument. Second point. Very quickly, second point. Ooh. I would invite Mr. Rajshekaran to please go and read the judgment, for God's sake, of the Bombay High Court. It explains that the judgment of the trial court was perverse. Why was it perverse? This is the first test we are taught when we learn criminal law. It is perverse because in extremely incriminating evidence, Shiv, was ignored by the trial court.
1: Okay.
0: That incriminating evidence had been ignored. And in fact, apart from the victim's own testimony, there was other corroborative material that was available that substantiated her, her case.
1: Which,
0: so now to say, yes.
1: Yeah, I'm not a lawyer, but what you're saying probably aligns with the assumption that there was evidence tampering or evidence suppression as a result of which this acquittal actually happened. Rajshekaran, quick reply, then Meghna wants to come in, and also Karunanandi. Yeah.
2: Shiv, see, I'm not going to argue or I'm not going to fight for Tarun Tejpal. Let me be honest and fair. See, you should give an opportunity to the accused and he has been given an opportunity. I am not questioning the wisdom of any judge, neither the lower court judge or the Honorable Division Bench of the Mumbai High Court. Being a lawyer of the criminal side, defense lawyer, I know how things pan out and I don't want to insinuate and I don't want to speak on innuendos, which is not my point of view. Let me be honest.
0: That is exactly what he's done.
1: No, but
2: this was no.
1: You're contradicting yourself, Mr. Rajshekaran. Because the point I want to make is it's not like Tarun Tejpal didn't have access to the best legal team, the best resources, the best lawyers.
2: He was not some weakling with no resources to access very good legal advice and legal defense.
0: That's right.
2: I'll tell you, Shiv, the learned senior friend in the panel, Karunanandi, was mentioning. Will the Solicitor General appear against all the...
1: It's a fair question. It's a fair question. It's a totally fair question. But does that take away from the crime itself?
2: Very, very pertinent point she has raised. I am with her on that.
1: Okay, but does it take...
2: government mystery...
1: But does it take away from... the survivor shaming, the character assassination, etc.? Both things can be true.
2: On a TV panel.
0: Shiv, let me answer that question.
1: Let me just bring Karunanandi in, then I'll come back to you, Jay. Yes, Karunanandi, you want to respond to that?
3: You know, I wanted to say that if it had been evidence tampering, or if the main problem had been evidence tampering, or, you know, the prosecution not preserving the chain of custody of the evidence, etc., then one might not have had as much of a problem with the Sessions Court judgment as one did, right? But the way this judge, the additional Sessions Judge Shama Joshi, ran the, gave the judgment, saying, for instance, things like, that she didn't look like a proper victim. And this is, Justice Neela Gokhale has absolutely slammed it by saying that they relied on stereotypical assumptions about how an ideal victim

0: victim should physically resist. And this is something a lot of trial court judgments suffer from, right? But what the sessions judge said was that the photos showed the prosecutrix to be absolutely cheerful and with a smile on her face and not disturbed, reserved, terrified, or traumatized in any manner. The weight that should have been given to the CCTV footage, the weight that should have been given to the fact that Mr. Tejpal wrote emails saying that he had attempted sexual activity with her and that she had been reluctant. I mean, there was all sorts of evidence that was treated in the wrong way. And that is why it was a travesty.
1: Okay.
0: I feel no case. I don't
1: Absolutely.
0: Know.
1: Meghna?
0: But I think the point that Mr. Rajshekaran is cannot be dismissed, you know?
1: Okay.
0: Which is that our rapists and your rapists are rapists.
1: That's a line I constantly use on my shows, by the way. My rapists versus your rapists. We see that all the time, you know, in our political debates. Meghna, yes.
2: I mean, I want to point out at this point, Shiv, that this is a classic playbook of all powerful men accused of sexual violence, that first you character assassinate, then you blame political conspiracy, then you blame also, you deflect, you gaslight, you manipulate. But I really want to talk about these 13 years that have been wasted that can never be returned, Shiv. The cost of delay in these cases of sexual harassment, what this survivor has gone through, it's not merely administrative, it's deeply human. And I really want to touch upon the fact that this survivor, for many women like her, the legal process has become a second punishment, 13 years. I mean, this is not how the justice system should function. And I'm really requesting the courts. I understand they're burdened with an enormous backlog. We have millions of pending cases, far too few judges. But I think we need to start rethinking how we treat, especially sexual harassment cases, domestic abuse, matrimonial disputes, anywhere where women are filing cases. I know there are only 10% of women who actually have the courage to come forward and even come to court to file cases. Yeah. Let's not punish them a second time over. Can we please create a better, seamless system for women who go to court, because they've often and always crossed already an extraordinary psychological threshold. The justice system needs to recognize this courage, not test it for another decade. So I really beseech, a specialized judicial framework with dedicated judges, prosecutors, support services for violence against women.
1: It is honestly a kind of unsettling deja vu, because I remember when I was in my previous channel, I had both Karuna Nandi and Meghna Pant on a show after the Nirbhaya gang rape case. And here we are talking once again about, you know, why things are so slow and why the law, doesn't serve the survivor or the victim. Jay, you want to come in? Final word?
3: No, very quickly. I mean, this repeated sort of insinuation, one, of course, what Mr. Rajshekaran was referring to, you know, that the court perhaps also came under political pressure. That is exactly what he was trying to insinuate. I reject that. I think anybody who reads that judgment, it becomes very clear that that's, nothing of the sort. But, the other thing also of the Solicitor General and why the Solicitor General came in this case. Look, it's like this, Shiv. If the government of Goa felt that this was a hotly contested case where the defense had brought in extremely experienced counsel, senior counsels also to contest the case.
1: Yeah.
3: There is absolutely nothing wrong for the government of Goa to have reached out to the Solicitor General and to have requested him to have come in and to have appeared in this case. And the Solicitor General, look, he's done a stellar job. He's come in, he's argued the case, and the acquittal has been overturned. And Shiv, we must remember, an acquittal from a trial court is, it reinforces the presumption of innocence against the person, against whom the appeal is filed.
1: Very true.
3: So it's a very difficult burden to discharge. So, I mean, now, there obviously some people want to find some political argument excuse in this. They're clutching at straws. And now to poke, to point fingers at the Solicitor General because justice has been served, I think is quite pathetic.
1: Yeah, yeah. I'm going to leave it there. But, I just imagine that Tarun Tejpal must have sort of composed the entire Umar Khalid comment sometime in the morning just to use it after, what happened in court. And once things went south, that's what came out in front of the cameras. It's pretty telling, if you ask me. But we'll see where this goes. He's going to appeal in the Supreme Court, and who knows what can happen there. Thank you very much, C. Rajshekaran, Meghna Pant, Jayanand Dehadrai, and Karuna Nandi for being with me here tonight on Story Number 1 on India Matters. Thank you. The war between the Indian government and Meta

0: which owns Facebook, Instagram, and WhatsApp, has reached boiling point now. The central government has turned up the heat on Meta in a second round of high-level talks over online safety and platform accountability as part of a larger crossfire that is currently taking place between the government and the tech giant. Government sources have just told NDTV this evening that Union Minister Ashwini Vaishnav has pressed Meta on algorithmic practices, deepfakes, paid content, and compliance with Indian laws. Meta, sources say, admitted it cannot completely prevent illegal content while assuring the government it is working on stronger safeguards and continuous improvements. The government also made it clear, we are hearing, that non-compliance with the IT Act would put Meta's safe harbor protection, which is a legal insulation, at risk in this country. And we've got breaking news coming in on precisely this face-off between the government and Meta. The new directives that the government has put out to social media platforms, including Meta's Instagram and Facebook, is a three-hour takedown deadline for objectionable content once it has been notified to the platform. The earlier deadline was 24 to 36 hours. The Indian government has now said, you've got 3 hours to pull down that flagged content. The directives apply to deepfakes and AI-generated fake content. Obviously, it's applicable to child sexual abuse material or CSAM and applicable to non-consensual intimate private content, threatening national security. Sovereign platforms risk losing safe harbor protection if violated. Okay, I want to go straight across to NDTV's Bismi, who not only has conducted special investigations that have resulted in Meta responding to NDTV and revealing that they're doing more to improve the algorithm to detect such material and remove it faster, but has also been tracking the government's meetings with Meta and those announcements that have emerged today. This is obviously heating up, Bismi.
1: That's absolutely right, Shave. You know, we have seen series of discussions that the Indian government has had with top executives and officials of Meta in the last couple of days, and more discussions are expected to take place in the next 3 to 4 days. And one of the crucial topics that the Indian government has been waiting to discuss with the top executives of Meta is on how their algorithm systems actually work. Because like weeks ago, NDTV had also done a special investigation on not just child sexual abuse material, but also sexually suggestive material, sexual suggestive material, including minors, as well as gangs and gun culture. Now, Meta continues to face the heat from the Indian government and all of these. Now, remember, Shiv, after our story aired, we had reached out to Meta with a series of long questions, 9-10 questions, asking them specifically on how are they planning to, you know, take down, crack down on such notorious content available freely online. Yeah. Now, what they have told us exclusively, Shiv, is that they're building new AI, artificial intelligence models that are expected to be rolled out in the next couple of years. These models are expected, they say, to be smarter in taking down content. They have also acknowledged in front of us, Shiv, is that the current automated systems cannot handle nuance as expected. Now, nuance is important, Shiv, primarily because, you know, their current system understands straightforward patterns. Mm. Right. But however, they need to come up with smarter response systems in order to handle all of the CSAM, deepfake and AI generated content.
0: OK,
1: over to you.
0: OK, Bismi, thanks very much for that very important update, because it's Bismi's reporting that has triggered this response from Meta. And I want to summarize that for you, these new child safety AI mechanisms that have been put in place now, according to Meta. That's what they're telling NDTV's Bismi. More efficient AI detection of child sexual exploitation, AI models to analyze intent, content and tone, AI to be updated faster to track new code words. You know, continues to use AI and machine learning to detect child abuse advertisements. That was the subject matter of a BBC and an NDTV investigation. Limits contact between suspicious adults and teenagers. Blurs explicit images sent to teens. Sextortion warnings in chats as well. So all of these are the subject matter of the second meeting that took place today between team

0: Mehta and the Indian IT Minister Ashwini Vaishnav. Kanchan Gupta, Senior Advisor with the Information and Broadcast Ministry and Senior Journalist, is with me live. Pranesh Prakash, Tech Law and Policy Advisor, one of India's finest voices on all things digital and the internet. Mishi Chaudhary is a tech lawyer who joins us live from the United States. Thanks to all of you for being with me. Kanchan Gupta, to you first. Are these talks going anywhere? The second round of talks took place today. We understand from the government that new stipulations, new guidelines have been shared with these social media companies on fine-tuning their algorithm, complying with lower deadlines in order to take down objectionable content, which I've just described right now. Where are these talks headed? Are they substantive? Are they meaningful? Are they heading somewhere, sir?
1: Hello, Shiv. Thank you for inviting me to your show. A very quick response. Yes, I understand the talks have been useful. Whatever would be the outcome of the talks finally would be in the public domain. Right now, much of it is privileged information, as it should be. But what is known and what is obvious is that the government has decided to be extremely tough,
0: yeah,
1: and not relent to excuses which may be put up by Meta. We heard some of them that your AI tools do not recognize nuance, etc., etc. But that's really not true. If we just look at the instance of the Prime Minister's post being taken down, although this whole affair goes way beyond that one incident, Meta took more than 4 hours to resolve the issue. Now, there is absolutely no reason why human intervention should take more than 4 hours to resolve a problem as simple as that. So this is something which is unacceptable. And let me also tell you, you just now mentioned about this new 3-hour deadline to take down content which is either AI generated deep fake, or it is synthetic, or it is content to do with a person's intimate personal life without that person's consent, etc., etc. There are listed categories for that. This rule had kicked in quite some time ago.
0: Okay.
1: But my assessment is that these platforms, they thought that they could play ducks and drakes,
0: okay,
1: and not take that deadline seriously.
0: Okay, fair enough.
1: So that deadline is now being laid down as something which is non-negotiable.
0: Understood.
1: So you have to do it.
0: So the tough talk, that's happening right now in these meetings, Pranesh, bringing you in on this, obviously happening in the backdrop of a not very friendly atmosphere between the government and Meta. You know, there's the takedown of that video of the Prime Minister. A column was written by the BJP's Amit Malviya today talking about the algorithm and how it amplified certain anti-government voices during the Jantar Mantar protests. There's all of these government versus Meta things which are not very pleasant as far as the government is concerned, that are colouring the talks that are taking place today on the issue of how the algorithm looks at content and takes it down quickly. How do you see this going, Pranesh? Is it meaningful? Is it substantive?
2: I see this as primarily political. Let me just remind viewers that both you, Shivarur, and Mr. Kanchan Gupta, both of you have had your handles on Twitter blocked,
0: yeah,
2: by thanks to government requests. Now, those, you would agree, I'm sure, were political, that you were not spreading fake news and so on, which is what the 2012 Assam riots related takedowns were about. Now, what's happening today and over the past week has nothing to do with the general question of platform governance. If you look at the kinds of questions that MPs asked during the parliamentary standing committee hearings on this, and if you look at what folks like Mr. Malviya are saying, it's clear that the main reason that social media intermediaries are currently being targeted by the government and things like Instagram and YouTube in specific.

0: specific is because the CJP has, for instance, on Instagram, it has 27 million followers.
1: Yes.
0: Whereas BJP has only 9.6 million followers. And this specifically was raised in the Parliamentary Standing Committee. They did not raise important issues like CSAM ads, which were allowed on Meta's platform. Those weren't the main focus of the hearings. No, the main focus was this. How could Gen Z be allowed, thanks to your algorithms, to get greater audience than us? Mm. Now, the problem is, it's not the focus on the algorithms is misplaced. Let me explain why. On Twitter, on X, you can have an algorithmic feed, but you can also have a chronological feed just of the people that you follow.
1: Yeah.
0: Now, would the government be satisfied if on Instagram and YouTube and so on, they gave you that same option, they gave all users the same option and said, okay, you just have a video, no special recommendations by us. You can just see the videos of people you followed. That won't satisfy the government because the CJP has almost three times as many followers as the BJP does.
1: Mm.
0: So that's the crux of the issue. Okay. Now, insofar as accountability and transparency goes, the government of India specifically puts in place restrictions on transparency through something called Rule 16 of the 69A rules, by which what the government has asked Meta to remove is not allowed to be made public. And what we know through reporting in The Hindu in April is that Meta has 100% removal record right now.
1: Okay.
0: Over the since February. So anything that any person complains about, say a police officer in Jumli Talaya, okay, complains about, that will be automatically removed, not even vetted and so on. Meta has now gone to automatic removal,
1: okay,
0: according to the Hindu report. And I see that borne out by the claims of censorship that I see on social media.
1: Okay.
0: So, and this is censorship of people who are satirizing the government, who are not abusing people, who are not spreading fake news, not using AI and so on. Satire is now the main focus of these kinds of
1: Kanchan things. Gupta, do you want to reply to Pranesh? He says this is political. It has nothing to do with the algorithm.
2: Here. I think that's a lot. Look
1: quickly, then I'll end with Mishi. Yeah.
2: Yeah. So very quickly, and I don't mind calling this out. I think it's a load of dishwater which has been dished out over here. The person who was talking such grandiloquently about net freedom, etc., and political abuse, he was complicit in implementing Section 66A when the Congress was in power and when your Twitter handle and my Twitter handle were taken down. Oh, please, we know the whole story. Okay?
0: I called it unconstitutional.
2: Let me tell everybody over here that you
0: were the first one to do so.
2: Number one. Number two, when this is not about who has how many followers, you could have, why 27 million? You could have 270 million bots following you. Number three, Meta in its talks has said and has admitted that they got enormous amounts of money to promote what the protesters were putting out,
1: okay,
2: whether it was false, thank whether you, it was true, whether it was abusive, whatever. And their algo was fixed in a manner to promote that content and suppress what,
1: okay,
2: the government...
1: Okay, let's hear from Mishi. I'm almost out of time, Kanchanda. Let's hear from Mishi. Yes, Mishi. Mishi's got a big smile on her face. Oh. Yes.
3: Yeah, thank you for giving me at least a chance. I do understand that this incident should have led to a wider inquiry into systemic error rates and remedies for everyone. Instead, the entire official response has been centered on the status of the speaker. Every day, there are ordinary citizens, journalists, civil society organizations, today even leaders of oppositions and parties who are complaining that their handles are being blocked or their reach has been threatened.
1: Mm.
3: We don't get into all of those issues. We don't ask these platforms for transparency. But when a high-profile account occurs, then the formulation, the way we are doing it, it's creating a privileged class of speech. It's not that if it's the prime minister or a public official, we should not look into it more carefully because it can have certain public reach elements, which may be important.
1: Yeah.
3: But the apparent position that Meta had

0: subject to, and then also talk about some politics and leave actual speakers out.
1: Okay.
0: The protection should extend to everybody, all leaders. If we are asking for transparency, then change your law. Stop saying that the government can say whatever they want and also claim confidentiality.
1: Okay.
0: That's what has been challenged in the Supreme Court also.
1: Okay.
0: We should have transparency for everybody. If your post is being taken down, or Mr. Gupta's post is taken down, why should you not get the same rights quickly, same transparency, which we are asking for other leaders?
1: Fair enough.
0: I think that the problem happens. Government claims what we are telling you, we are entitled to confidentiality. For all of you other people, you should actually be allowed to be, you should not be allowed to ask questions because some legal reasons come up.
1: Okay.
0: A small category which came up even for the Prime Minister's thing, this legal error. This comes for everybody.
1: Okay.
0: What do they have?
1: I'm going to leave. I'm going to leave it there only because I'm
2: coming. Just 2 seconds, please. You know, Mishi is an old friend, and I take whatever she says. I take it very seriously. This is just to put out over here that there is a mechanism in place. If you feel that platforms are being unfair to you, there is a structured complaint system, and there is it is a time bound resolution. If you don't get resolution at level
0: it's
2: A,
0: it's not working,
2: you can go
0: Mr. Gupta. You're right, but GAC is not working.
1: I'm going
0: the
1: to.
0: GAC doesn't work.
2: We need to make that work. I agree with you.
0: 69A is not
1: this is,
0: working
1: this,
0: either.
1: I'm going to tell you guys what. You know, this is a very interesting conversation, and I hate to cut all of you off. Because this is substantive and there's going to be a round three of discussions for sure between the government and Meta. I promise you, I'll get the three of you back and we will continue this discussion here on NDTV. For the moment, however, thank you very much to Pranesh, Kanchan and Mishi for being with me here. Much more coming up after this break.

0: What seems settled for me is unfinished business. So I rewind, I pause, I reflect, I dig, until what's buried stands up to be counted. Breaking ground, not just headlines, the meaning behind them. This is Breaking Ground with me, Vedika Sood.
1: When others are warming up, I'm raring to go. The stories that matter, the stories that shape your life.
2: 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What's happening? How?
1: The show that sets the prime time agenda.
2: We'll be deep diving into this topic to tell you what's happening.
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2: डेढ़ महीने।
3: Well, 3 years after Imran Khan was jailed, Pakistan's political battle is once again spilling onto the streets. PTI has announced a march to Islamabad that has triggered a massive security response, with protests being met by crackdown and detentions. But the unrest is not limited to the capital. From Islamabad to Balochistan, from Pakistan-occupied Kashmir to the Afghanistan border, the challenges are piling up simultaneously. Our next report telling you more.
4: Pakistan's troubles are no longer unfolding one by one. They are unfolding all together. 3 years after Imran Khan's imprisonment, his party has threatened a march on Islamabad unless he's released. The announcement has reignited political tensions and brought thousands of protesters onto the streets. The state's response has been swift and uncompromising. Islamabad and Rawalpindi have been turned into security fortresses. Section 144 is in force. Roads have been sealed.

0: With containers, tear gas has been fired and hundreds of PTI workers have been detained. But Pakistan's political crisis is now attracting attention far beyond its borders. Amnesty International has accused Pakistani authorities of denying Imran Khan a fair trial, restricting family visits, limiting access to lawyers, and raising concerns over his prison conditions. This scrutiny is no longer confined to Pakistan's borders. International rights groups continue to criticize Islamabad's human rights record. And even as the government battles political unrest in its heartland, fresh flashpoints are erupting on its periphery. Pakistan-occupied Kashmir remains on edge, with protests over inflation and allegations of electoral manipulation. In Balochistan, the movement is gathering momentum as rights groups continue to accuse the state of enforced disappearances and excessive use of force. As the unrest deepens, Pakistan is tightening its grip on information. New restrictions have curtailed the movement of foreign journalists, while press freedom groups have condemned internet shutdowns. And an escalating crackdown on independent reporting, Islamabad wants to control the narrative by controlling the information. The pressure doesn't end at home and spreads across its western borders. Pakistan remains locked in a dangerous confrontation with Afghanistan. Cross-border strikes, retaliatory attacks, and persistent violence continue to stretch it militarily, forcing it to confront an external conflict even as internal instability grows. And now cracks are appearing within the government itself. The ruling coalition is under pressure, with the Pakistan People's Party accusing Prime Minister Shehbaz Sharif's PMLN of manipulating elections in Pakistan-occupied Kashmir. Political unrest, regional uprisings, media curbs, international criticism, a volatile border, and coalition infighting. Pakistan is confronting multiple crises at once. And is this the beginning of the end for Islamabad? Bureau Report, NDTV World.
1: And with that, we slip into a very short break. I'm right back. 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
1: 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He has tracked the pulse of power from Washington to Korea. Witnessed history being made in global capitals and conflict zones.
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8: 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Thanks very much for staying here with us. You are watching NDTV 24/7 with me, Raisha Sehgal. There's lots more lined up for you on the show, but first, the headlines. RSS Chief's big Gen Z outreach in Mumbai. Mohan Bhagwat interacts with over 2,000 students, says protesting doesn't make Gen Z anti-national.

0: Today I learned the expression from you of what I am saying like this.
1: सर बस आप करिए करिए साथ में करते क्लॉक इट.
2: Government cracks the whip on Meta, asked the tech platform to remove objectionable content in 3 hours, form strict norms for social media platforms, and warns failure to compliance will result in losing safe harbor. Former Telco editor Tarun Tejpal has been sentenced to 10 years of rigorous imprisonment in the 2013 Goa rape case. The Bombay High Court had overturned his acquittal, and Tejpal is set to challenge the verdict in the Supreme Court. Modi government builds consensus on delimitation bill. Sources tell NDTV that the centre has reached out to the IMDIA bloc allies. Talks on with Congress, SP and NCP. Minister Kiran Rijiju urges Rahul Gandhi to back the bill. Amid growing buzz over possible political entry, actor Dhanush reignites language war in Tamil Nadu, stressing that one's mother tongue should come before everything else. He said not knowing Tamil is an insult, urged people to learn Tamil. And we have some breaking news coming in for you. The FCRA outreach meeting has ended while the Christian community demands a withdrawal of the bill. The government, according to sources, has made it clear that there will not be any amendments to the bill, which it plans to table on August 12th. Furthermore, sources are telling us that the government will also seek passage of the existing bill in its current form. And the governor said that the FCRA bill is being, it will be tabled without any kind of amendments. And this will be tabled on August 12th. It will centre around bringing in transparency to the funds that India receives. My colleague Akhilesh has more.
3: Well, the argument given by the Christian organisations was that this bill should not be implemented with the retrospective effect, on which the government sources have told them very clearly that there's no provision in the current form of the bill that the implementation will be done with the retrospective effect. This is what government has told the Christian organizations very clearly, to which some of them are very satisfied, but some are objecting to some clauses of the bill. They are saying that either this bill should be withdrawn completely or it should be referred to a joint parliamentary committee. But the government sources have told NDTV that the government has no proposal as of now to bring any amendment in the current form of the bill. They are saying that this bill was introduced in March this year in the Lok Sabha, and the government would try to get this bill passed next week, most likely the 12th of August. They're also saying that this bill was first moved by the UPA government, where Sonia Gandhi was the key figure as far as the UPA government was concerned. So there's no question of, you know, the Christian organizations opposing this bill in its current form. They're also saying that last year, the foreign donation received to various Indian organizations was up to tune of 18,000 crore rupees, out of which only 3,000 crore rupees was given to the Christian organizations. So not a lot of amount was given to them. So they should not be worried about that the government is targeting them. There is no such thing that the government has any intention to target any particular religious group.
2: Moving on, in other news, RSS chief Mohan Bhagwat has reached out to Gen Z and Gen Alpha, saying that dissent is not anti-national and protests are a part of democracy. He said that the youth seeks logical answers and dialogue and help build consensus as well. Gen Z's clock it gesture by Mohan Bhagwat during the interaction has also gone viral now.
0: Today I learned the expression from you of what I am saying like this.
1: Sir, bas aap karis karis saath mein karte clock it.
2: Bhagwat also touched upon key social issues, asserting that reservation should remain a tool for upliftment and inclusion as well. He also said that the LGBTQ+ community is a part of a society and spoke about the importance of recognizing women as equal partners in nation building.
4: Social कारणों से reservation है. 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

0: there is a stream in those who get the reservations that this is for our upliftment, this is not the permanent measure, and we have to take advantage of this, improve ourselves and make this useful for others, those who have got here.
1: The existing system, if we disturb, and new systems we don't have, that will create a conflict. Secondly, we cannot mix these things. We have to prepare the society first, because laws don't dictate society, society dictates the laws. And at this stage, if we tamper with the Viva system, that will create some other side effects. So instead of that, prepare a system which can accommodate all these people. They are part of the society. In all the organizations that Swayamsevaks are running, women are shouldering responsibilities with men in equal capacities. Except RSS, there is a reason. When RSS started, if we had started the organization in women also, we wouldn't have thrived. But in apex body of RSS, Akhil Bharatiya Pratinidhi Sabha, all the women working in the public field, they are also invited in the process of decision making. They are there for full 3 days.
2: Right, so that was the RSS Chief Mohan Bhagwat's speech with at least 2,000 Gen Zs in Mumbai today, where he spoke about how women are equal partners. And he also said that he trusts this generation, the Gen Z, the most. He said the reservation is also not permanent. And in a gesture that has, of course, gone viral right now, he used clock it with his hands, the gesture that he made with another Gen Z who was interviewing him. This was, of course, an outreach by the RSS towards the Gen Z, which perhaps is an extremely crucial part of the society right now. They will be the largest voting bloc in 2029. But we have some more breaking news coming in for you at this point of time. This is regarding Rahul Gandhi, who's reached out to Ranchi protesters. Rahul speaks to protesters over phone. It's a 10-minute call with Ranchi protesters. After breaking his silence, he dialed the students. Remember today, the chief minister also said that he will speak with the students who are protesting for the past 13 days. But the big news coming in is that LOP Rahul Gandhi has now broken his silence and has reached out to the Ranchi student protesters.
3: Jharkhand ke students apne haq ke liye protest kar rahe hain. Please unko support kare. Dekhiye, student protest jo desh mein ho rahi hai, एजुकेशन सिस्टम के खिलाफ हो रही है. मैंने साफ कहा है, देहरादून में कहा है, कोटा में कहा है और अलाहाबाद में जाकर कहने वाला हूं, हमारा एजुकेशन सिस्टम 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सरकार हो.
2: Prabhakar has joined me live on the phone line. Prabhakar, there were huge question marks on the silence of LOP Rahul Gandhi, who was so vocal regarding the Jantar Mantar protest. But right now he's given that statement on Instagram, I believe, and he says that the fault is on the education system of India. Tell us more.
4: The irony is that Rahul Gandhi always wants to be the coalition partner here in Jharkhand, and is the coalition which is actually under the fire as far as this entire protest is concerned. The JMM and the Congress party is being targeted by students who are agitating out here.
2: In touch with my colleague Prabhakar in moments from now. There's some technical glitch on that side, but what you just heard is that Rahul Gandhi has finally broken out his silence and he's given out that message to the student protesters of Ranchi. This of course comes up, the BJP of course questioned Rahul Gandhi's silence because he was so vocal when it comes to the student protest that was going on here in Jantar Mantar, but an absolute pin drop silence on the protest going on in Jharkhand in the last 13 days. In other big news, the Bombay High Court has sentenced Tarun Tejpal to 10 years rigorous imprisonment and a fine of 5 lakh rupees in the 2013 rape case. Earlier today, the High Court convicted him for raping a junior colleague in 2013 when she worked under him at Thelka magazine. Tejpal has said that he will approach the High Court and call the conviction politically motivated, and said this is some kind of political vendetta against him. He said that he is being framed in false case. He even drew parallel with Umar Khalid and said he is being treated like them. Tejpal has been charged with rape by a person in a position of authority and assault with the intent to disrobe the victim. A woman journalist had accused Tejpal of sexually assaulting her in a hotel elevator on November 7th and November 8th, 2013 at the Goa Think Fest. Mother of the survivor has welcomed the verdict and said that it has lifted a heavy weight from her heart.
5: We are very disappointed. We believe the evidence in the case has not been appreciated. We believe there is enough evidence to very, very clearly exonerate him once or twice, but 10 times over. मैंने जज को बोला, आप तो जो कोर्ट में थे आपने सुना होगा, मैंने बोला मैं एक पॉलिटिकल विक्टिम 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
6: देंगे,
7: Mr. Sawant, thank you very much for joining us here on NDTV. Your first reaction, I remember as a reporter in 2013 covering this case, and it has taken 13 years. It is Goa police and the prosecution that the family is thanking for their relentless pursuit in this case. Your first reaction, please.
4: ये तो न्याय की जीत है. सबसे पहले मैं मेरे डायरेक्टर ऑफ प्रोसिक्यूशन और पुलिस फोर्स इनको कॉन्ग्रेचुलेट करूंगा, दे आर कंटिन्यूअसली फॉलो अप दिस केस एंड दे गॉट, मैंने उनको न्याय मिला, इसलिए मैं वो 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
2: Well, we have some more reaction lined up for you on this very story. Take a look.
8: Yeah. See, the judgment has still not been uploaded. So once we go through the judgment and find the reasons, we will be able to comment on how it is. So he's been convicted for all the offenses that he was charged for, and he has been sentenced to 10 years rigorous imprisonment and a fine of 5 lakhs. That is the maximum, that because it has to be done concurrently.
2: In other news, the government has turned up the heat on Meta in the second round of high-level talks over online safety and platform accountability. The government sources tell NDTV that Union Minister Ashwini Vaishnav pressed Meta on algorithmic practices, deepfakes, paid content and compliance with Indian laws. Meta sources say admitted it cannot completely prevent illegal content while assuring the government that it is working on stronger safeguards and continuous improvements. The centre has also made it extremely clear that non-compliance with the IT Act could put Meta's safe harbour protection at a huge risk. In other news, for decades, Tamil Nadu's Dravidian political tradition has kept overt religious symbolism away from official government events. But the first budget session of the TVK government has reopened that debate. Finance Minister N. Murray Wilson walked into the assembly carrying a rosary before presenting the state budget, saying that

0: it reflected his personal faith. A day later, Agriculture Minister R. Vinod offered prayers at Tirumala before presenting the agriculture budget. Both have maintained that these were personal acts of faith, but coming during two of the state's most important constitutional exercises, well, the optics there have of course sparked a wider political conversation. Is this simply about personal belief, or does it point to a changing political culture in Tamil Nadu?
1: You have made it clear you are not opposing his belief, but you are questioning the left parties, especially MP Su Venkateshan, why he is not criticizing this, but Agri Minister carrying a budget draft inside Tirupati temple. So what's your view on this, ma'am?
2: So first of all, again, I reiterate, as you said, I am not against the finance minister carrying the rosary or the statue of the Lord. But I'm asking, the same sentiment should be respected when it is followed by Hindus. When Hindus are following their sentiments, they are subjected as, they are stamped as branded people who are practicing divisive politics. The same thing is practiced by other religious people. You take it as their sentiments. Their sentiments should be respected. But why Hindu sentiments are not respected? I am asking the MP, Su Venkateshan, if you would have kept quiet when the copy of the budget was submitted at Tirumala, we also would have kept quiet now. But when it comes to Hindu sentiments, it is branded as they are against the secularism. But when it is practiced by other religious leaders, it is taken as a secular feeling. They have to respect their sentiments. So why feeling of the sentiments of Hindus are crushed? That is my question.
3: Soundara Rajan, if I could really butt in, this is Deepak here. I would like to ask you, you know, the Sengol was installed in, you know, the parliament of the country. And, you know, isn't that a religious symbol many would question? Because here is a minister who didn't come there and, you know, make any sort of religious sermon. He was not holding up, you know, the rosary for everyone to see. It was just there along with the copy that he was holding. Why has that become a bone of contention is what many of them are asking, when the Sengol can be placed inside the parliament of the country.
2: The Sengol was not installed because it is a religious symbol. It is the symbol of democracy. It is a symbol of good governance. And nobody is against the sentiments of other religion. But our question is, when our sentiments are questioned and when we are stamped as people or against the secular, when we follow our sentiments, then only we are asking. I am asking the same leaders who always
3: connected to the Hindu religion, isn't it? No, the Sengol is connected to the Hindu religion, isn't it, Ms. Soundara Rajan? It is connected.
2: Yeah, so that you, also, you know, DMK.
3: That point in time is no question.
2: No, no, that also
3: where
2: DMK.
3: Where is this stark comparison coming in?
2: No, Congress, DMK opposed that. They too, even though they belong to Tamil Nadu, we are not installing only as religious symbol. It is a symbol of good governance. Okay, because the Hindu rulers were ruling Tamil Nadu, but they same communists, same Congress. They opposed this inside the parliament.
0: Well, the row of the Tamil anthem in Tamil Nadu has escalated, with 21 INDIA block MPs writing to the Governor Congress, and VCK MPs have urged the Governor to restore the established protocol of beginning government and university events with the Tamil state anthem. Well, a total of 21 MPs have written to the Governor over the anthem. Congress MP Karthi Chidambaram says that the state protocol clearly mandates that official functions commence with Tamiz Thai Vastu, and has also now demanded that the convention should be strictly followed.
4: Protocol in Tamil Nadu is that all government functions start with Tamil Thai Vastu. We want that protocol to be adhered to. While we respect the national anthem and Vande Matram, the national song, the precedence must be given to Tamil Thai Vastu in all government functions. That is how it has always been done. And we have reiterated that and requested the governor to follow that protocol.
5: Tamil Thai Vastu, there is a, when you call it Tamil anthem. No, it is in fact, it has been pushed to the third position actually. Any function of it should be start with the Tamil Thai Vastu in Tamil Nadu. But right now, it is as per the governor's thing and central government's directive, it is like the first will be Vande Matram, second will be the national anthem, and third will be the Tamil Thai Vastu, which is totally goes against the sentiments of Tamil people in Tamil Nadu. And in fact, we issued a statement asking them to consider the sentiments of Tamil.

0: Nadu, women, as per the Tamil Thai Vaazhthu, should be given its due respect. And I hope the government listens to this and probably gives the due importance to.
1: On that note, we're slipping into a very short break. Come right back. Lots of lined up.

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3: so many attacks,
2: the chaos and cries of disaster zones, to fighter jet cockpits, and the world's most defining interviews.
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2: 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From the newsroom to the studio to the thick of political action.
6: 24/7. The hope is that beyond this election, this will be one of the major issues. With multiple challengers in the fray, the TMC also has done a bit of rejig. Remember, this is also a district that has been plagued by communal violence. Come to some of the sabhas that the BJP is also organizing, especially in the villages of West Bengal.
2: When stories have impact.
7: Padmasar Joshi, managing editor and prime time anchor.
2: Then news has influence. The buck stops here with Padmaja Joshi.
8: Well, 3 years after Imran Khan was jailed, Pakistan's political battle is once again spilling onto the streets. PTI has announced a march to Islamabad that has triggered a massive security response, with protests being met by crackdown and detentions. But the unrest is not limited to the capital. From Islamabad to Balochistan, from Pakistan-occupied Kashmir to the Afghanistan border, the challenges are piling up simultaneously. Our next report telling you more.
9: Pakistan's troubles are no longer unfolding one by one. They are unfolding all together. 3 years after Imran Khan's imprisonment, his party has threatened a march on Islamabad unless he's released. The announcement has reignited political tensions and brought thousands of protesters onto the streets. The state's response has been swift and uncompromising. Islamabad and Rawalpindi have been turned into security fortresses. Section 144 is in force. Roads have been sealed with containers, tear gas has been fired, and hundreds of PTI workers have been detained. But Pakistan's political crisis is now attracting attention far beyond its borders. Amnesty International has accused Pakistani authorities of denying Imran Khan a fair trial, restricting family visits, limiting access to lawyers, and raising concerns over his prison conditions. This scrutiny is no longer confined to Pakistan's borders. International rights groups continue to criticize Islamabad's human rights record. And even as the government battles political unrest in its heartland, fresh flashpoints are erupting on its periphery. Pakistan-occupied Kashmir remains on edge, with protests over inflation and allegations of electoral manipulation. In Balochistan, the movement is gathering momentum as rights groups continue to accuse the state of enforced disappearances and excessive use of force. As the unrest deepens, Pakistan is tightening its grip on information. New restrictions have curtailed the movement of foreign journalists, while press freedom groups have condemned internet shutdowns. And an escalating crackdown on independent reporting, Islamabad wants to control the narrative by controlling the information. The pressure doesn't end at home and spreads across its western borders. Pakistan remains locked in a dangerous confrontation with Afghanistan. Cross-border strikes, retaliatory attacks, and persistent violence continue to stretch it militarily, forcing it to confront an external conflict even as internal instability grows. And now cracks are appearing within the government itself. The ruling coalition is under pressure, with the Pakistan People's Party accusing Prime Minister Shehbaz Sharif's PMLN of manipulating elections in Pakistan-occupied Kashmir. Political unrest, regional uprisings, media curbs, international criticism, a volatile border, and coalition infighting. Pakistan is confronting multiple crises at once. And is this the beginning of the end for Islamabad? Bureau Report, NDTV World.
8: And with that, please slip into a very short break. I'm right back. News updates continues here on NDTV 27. Good night.

0: a gift city in Gujarat stands at the heart of India's global ambition and Prime Minister Narendra Modi's vision to connect India's growth with global capital. How far has the idea progressed and what remains to be done? Finance and policy leaders weigh the challenges and map the road ahead. HSBC, a pioneer at Gift City, and NDTV present Global Connect, only on NDTV.
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1: Fashion that made you gag. 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I am your host Mayank Chaudhary and this is Limelight.

0: What seems settled for me is unfinished business. So I rewind, I pause, I reflect, I dig, until what's buried stands up to be counted. Breaking ground, not just headlines, the meaning behind them. This is Breaking Ground with me, Vedika Sood.
1: When others are warming up, I'm raring to go. 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

0: Hello and welcome. You're watching NDTV. I'm Padmaja Joshi and this is People's Sansad, where the question is very simple. Between Jantar Mantar and Jharkhand, is the distance so large that some people simply cannot find themselves able to bridge it? Where is the Cockroach Janta Party? Where is the Samajwadi Party, the Congress, all of them who are at the forefront of Jantar Mantar? Is this simply a question of your Gen Z versus my Gen Z? And who really is this Gen Z? Will everyone's voice be heard in equal measure and address? Joining us today in People's Sansad is, as always, a young, brilliant group of people. Give yourselves a round of applause. Thanks very much for joining us. And to address their questions and take some of their questions and concerns head on, we've got political analyst Huda Zariwala here with us. Political analyst Abhijit Iyer Mitra is here with us. Representing the Samajwadi Party, we have Vivek Silas, and we have senior journalist Harshvardhan Tripathi. So let me start by asking you, Vivek ji. Samajwadi Party at Jantar Mantar was at the forefront. Even the Congress did not go there with as much alacrity as Dimple Yadav. I saw her. It was amazing. When the lathi charge happened, she was there. She was taking care of people who had been injured. Why aren't you there at Jharkhand?
1: No, Padmaja ji, I'll just tell you the basic difference between Jantar Mantar and Ranchi. And I would like to know the audience, the young audience who are sitting in front of us. I would like that they should also know that. That Jantar Mantar, it was a different thing, and there it's a different thing. I'll tell you why and how, you know. Because if you see what in Ranchi, JPSC chairman has been booked. He has been removed, suspended at once, you know. L. Khame, the CID is investigating him. Deputy Examiner Controller has been arrested, and TDPL Chairman has been arrested, you know.
0: And weren't people arrested in Delhi?
1: No, wait,
0: for the neatly.
1: The only difference, that the biggest difference is that here we saw, you know, tear gases, pellet guns, lathi charge, abuses, students being, and young students being dragged. But there, the government of Jharkhand, that is Hemant Soren ji, he is providing food to the students who are agitating. And it's raining in Ranchi as of now. And they have also been provided
0: but
1: tents.
0: But the tear gas happened much later. It happened on the 20th. Before that, when people were sitting in Dharna, all the political parties were going there and meeting Sonam Wangchuk. Now you've got students, ordinary students, not even some celebrity. You've got ordinary. Two girls and two boys are sitting on a hunger strike for the last 3 days. Why can't you go and share the stage with them? Why can't you go and ask them how they are?
1: Definitely. And it is a responsibility of the ruling government as well, that they have to listen to the student and they have to solve their problems. The problem is, the people are asking, you asked, why isn't the Samajwadi Party going to Ranchi or Jharkhand? But my question is, why is the Home Minister, the Honorable Home Minister, is not coming and showing his face in the Parliament? He has to answer.
0: So that is the problem. What when you answer questions with whataboutry, that is when your intent is brought into question. The first question from this young lady.
2: Actually, ma'am, the problem is that Jantar Mantar pe protest inka NEET ka protest ka tha. So NTA is not a statutory body. But in the Jharkhand, the conflict is between Jharkhand Public Service Commission and JSSC. And JSSC is a statutory body. Or Jharkhand Public Service Commission is a constitution body. So nobody wants to come between the constitutional leaders. So nobody has the grudges to fight against this constitutional leaders and raise the questions against it. That's why the political parties are not reaching there. They were reaching there in the Jantar Mantar just because of this. Now they are not reaching there.
0: This is, should go
2: of course, ma'am, if they are the political party, if they believe in the democracy, they should go there. They should ask their demands.
1: Answer. Definitely, your question is absolutely valid, ma'am. Absolutely valid, and I'll convey your message to my seniors in the party.
0: When will you convey? Karenge?
1: Ye to bada aaj hi karenge,
0: kabutar se convey karwa rahe hain kya? Why do you need to wait for so long? Yes, young man, tell your name and then ask your question. Who's your question?
3: My question is to sir only. I'm Ronit Tiwari from Ramjas College. So, India is a pluralist society. You know, the government is pluralist. And if we see, government in itself is a pressure group. So, right now the government is in power. There are some things that, you know, has some governance failures have been witnessed. You are a political party, but you are also a pressure group, which, you know, has a responsibility of reacting to something that has happened unjustly. So it is very legitimate for you to go there only. Or I want to ask a question to you. Is it a reason that you consider the people of Jharkhand or the Gen Z of Jharkhand as less politically responsible or less politically, you know, important for you? Is that the reason?
1: I think the people of Jharkhand and Bihar especially, you know, after that Uttar Pradesh, politically they are most aware people in the country.
0: No, sir,
1: you know.
0: They are very aware. They are not useful for you. Are they not important enough for you? Very simply, what this young man is saying is are the kids sitting and there, a lot of them are tribals, by the way. Are they not important enough for you to go there?
1: Every citizen of

0: the country, anywhere in country, be it Jharkhand or even Manipur for that matter, everyone is important.
1: Then why haven't you gone, sir? No, that is a simple question these people are asking.
0: It will be taken. It will be taken into consideration. And definitely Samajwadi Party will have a representative very soon there. I can assure you that.
1: Harshvardhan ji, वो सुबह आएगी.
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1: In fact, many of them who spoke to us said, Hooda Zariwala, that the tent which they had put up, it collapsed under the weight of the torrential rain and the government did not allow them to bring additional supplies in. That is what happened for the first 5 days when very few media had reached there. We have been speaking to those kids throughout. Why isn't the Cockroach Janata Party there? Today they did a press conference saying, we've done a brainstorming and we are going to go there in the next few days. Which few days? How long? How long is it going to take?
3: Well, Adab Namaskar and Jai Hind to all your panelists and to you. At this point, I am very happy that the BJP is finally taking due cognizance of the students and it is actually showing concern for the students. They did not do it at the time of the CJP in the initial stages. Of course, they had to bow down. Dharmendra Pradhan had to register his istifa and all of that had to happen. But right now, the BJP is vociferously talking about the Jharkhand students, which is great. We are all in support of the Jharkhand students. Nobody wants them to suffer. But at the same time, why is the Bharatiya Janata Party selectively only talking about the students in Jharkhand? And my esteemed panelist mentioned
1: leave the BJP. Leave the BJP. People have no hope of the BJP. They have hope of the Cockroach Janata Party. Well, they have hope of the Congress Party. Rahul Gandhi does press conferences with all of Gen Z.
3: Right.
1: The Congress is the voice of Gen Z. Why isn't the Congress Party there? Why isn't Rahul Gandhi there?
3: Is Rahul Gandhi the Prime Minister of India? He's not. He's merely the leader of opposition.
1: Okay. Abhijit Ayyar Mitra, he's not the Prime Minister. Why are we pinning all of our hopes on him?
3: If you remember, the Bharatiya Janata Party had initially dismissed all of the CJP protests. They in fact failed to even consider them, legal protesters or people, students protesting under the Indian Constitution and all of that. It is a breath of fresh air to see that Bharatiya Janata Party is in fact taking interest.
1: Okay, very quickly, in the respond, why all the onus on Rahul Gandhi? He's only the leader of opposition. The Prime Minister should take onus, and then I'll come to all the kids over here. Yes.
4: Before that, can I make a quick point? It is actually the right that raised the demand for Dharmendra Pradhan to go when the UGC snafu happened. Remember what had happened out there? First, a normal set of guidelines was issued. 2 weeks back later, that was withdrawn in a new set of guidelines, which criminalized based on just mere suspicion, was introduced. That set off a full-on right-wing revolt and there was the demand for Dharmendra Pradhan to be dismissed. Since then, it has not receded.
3: Now,
4: when we come to ma'am's point out here, Rahul Gandhi is doing something politically very smart. I never thought I'd say this, but he's doing something very smart because remember, whom did Aam Aadmi Party undercut? Who did their rise undercut? It undercut the Congress in Punjab. It undercut the Congress in Delhi. They realized that this is a movement that was going to undercut them, which is why Rahul Gandhi paid no attention to it in none of his tweets, in none of his only one guy, I think Pawan Khera went there. But other than that, nobody went there. They have played it politically very smart. He wanted a picture of him being dragged away. He got his picture. Imagine going to the Prime Minister's
1: house. Then all the more reason for the Aam Aadmi Party to go to Ranchi, right? To pay them back in the same coin.
4: Now,

0: here is the issue. GMM government over
1: here is the issue, Padmaja. We are all hypocrites, right? None of us are shorn of hypocrisy. Hmm. The problem is the CJP's hypocrisy is, madam, please don't get me started on AAP. AAP has a monopoly on hypocrisy.
0: Absolutely not.
1: Big time, big time.
0: That may be your personal opinion.
1: We'll come to Saurav Das's finances and his connections with AAP.
0: A lot of people beg to differ. India begs to differ.
1: That's
0: the students beg to differ.
1: Madam, you are not even in one state. You're in one state right now. Please don't talk about it.
0: Doesn't matter. Just the fact that Aam Aadmi Party stood for the students. Rahul Gandhi ji is standing for the students.
2: Why are they standing with the students in Raji?
0: They are.
2: If you're going to keep making that claim,
1: they are. But the issue here, Padmaja, their hypocrisy is so astounding and in your face. It's not even funny. Hmm. On day one, they're all down with typhoid. You know what typhoid does to the body? Your immune system is so badly compromised. He's saying everybody is down with typhoid while drinking Coca-Cola. Do you know the first thing they tell you not to do when you have typhoid is drink aerated drinks. Then there's a whole bottle of Amrut whiskey going in there. 5,500 rupees, a carton of it going in there.
0: Okay, come on. Okay,
1: next day they're all coming out. They're all coming out. But they were down
0: the
1: with
0: right
1: typhoid.
0: To celebrate.
1: They have,
0: one of them had typhoid, the rest did not.
1: No, he said everyone was celebrating. Down. He said everyone was down with typhoid.
0: And you can't target next them. They're mere students.
1: Excuse me, why do you keep interrupting? I don't interrupt
0: students.
1: You. It's bad manners. You know
0: they're
1: that,
0: students.
1: Right? It's
0: I know
1: bad
0: that,
1: manners.
0: I'm just correcting you.
1: Okay, one second.
3: Let us finish. I want to bring in the students.
1: Then what happens is, they come out on the balcony, like Romeo and Juliet. Romeo, Romeo, wherefore art thou? And they have time for everything. Then they come out and do one after the other press conferences. They have time for that. They have time to go file a WAPA case against me. They have time for that. But they don't have time to go to Jharkhand.
2: Okay, so the hypocrisy is showing. Anyone who wants to ask a question, quickly put up your hands. But before that, ask your question, ma'am. But before that, I want to show you something very interesting. The Congress, at a time when students were sitting on dharna in Ranchi, their Jharkhand page put up a post. Now, you know that Rahul Gandhi has been doing a Chhatro Ki Goonj across the country. On the 8th, it is set to happen in Prayagraj. You know what the Congress Jharkhand page did? They put up a post. What happened is that you know that on the 8th, the Congress is going to hold a Chhatro Ki Goonj, its latest edition in Prayagraj. Now, the Congress Jharkhand page on Facebook decided to put up a post in support of not what's happening in Ranchi, literally a kilometer from where they are, but saying, let's rebuild India's education system, join Chhatro Ki Goonj on the 8th of August in Prayagraj. What about those who are sitting right there? Yes, ma'am, go on.
4: Greetings to the panelist. My question is, from a very long time, I've heard, sir, I've heard, ma'am, you are just blaming everything on the BJP. Isn't it the responsibility of the opposition also to take a stand for the students in Ranchi? Agar sif Prime Minister Narendra Modi ki responsibility hai, to aap log jantar mantar kyu gaye the phir?
0: May I answer that?
4: Also, ma'am. My question is to all the panelists. What I'm witnessing is all the nitpicking about non-intricate details about the protest. What I believe is everybody is trying to put the onus and blame on the lower strata of the institutions. When you are seeking institutional reforms, what I believe is political parties also comprise a part of it. Mm. And why do they not seek an institutional reform within themselves?
5: Ma'am, here, opposition is doing selective politics, not collective politics. Opposition is doing selective politics, not collective politics, because where ruling states are there, where opposition states are there, they ignore that matter. But where ruling government are there, they highlighted that matters. That is Muslim Kerala, Lati charge happened, water cannon happened, no one raised there. But gentlemen, everyone, and same thing in Jharkhand is going on. No one go there.
2: And by the way, Huda Zariwala, yesterday the Congress and the BJP, leave the BJP, the Congress went and protested against the paper leaks that are happening in Punjab. They were water cannoned. Paper leaks are happening in Punjab. Six of them have happened over the last several years. And the government there water cannoned. I thought you were all about the students' issues. Yes, go on. Ask your question.
6: So why can't we see the pattern over here? We always saw that first, even Jantar Mantar, they had a food strike and that is what is happening here. Hmm. So you said that yahan pe people are taking accountability, CBI, sab kuch kar rahi hai. So wahan pe you said ki wahan pe to lathi charge cannon ho gaya. Are we waiting ki Ranchi mein ho jaye? Then only we give attention to the students. Hmm. Usse pehle can't we give attention and set the matter?
2: Vivek ji, pehle Vivek ji batayenge dar hoda sari wala. Is accountability kar enough? Vivek Silas.
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7: I think this was a quite a irrelevant and absurd statement.
2: Sir,
7: he's
2: a minister there.
7: I know he's a minister.
2: Do you know that in the last 24 hours, one minister said we have formed a committee of people who was going to talk to the students. Another minister said we have formed a committee to keep an eye on what is happening. How serious is the government? You're saying they're sensitive. How serious do you think the government is?
7: Let's talk about, I'll give you an example about Uttar Pradesh as well, ma'am. Just before coming to Jharkhand, in Uttar Pradesh alone, 28,368 schools have been shut down by this government. 1 lakh students, 1 crore students are being deprived of primary education in Uttar Pradesh itself, and 21 paper leaks have been done in Uttar Pradesh since Yogi Adityanath's tenure.
2: So you will protest only in Uttar Pradesh?
7: No.
2: Jantar Mantar.
7: Now let me come to Jharkhand.
2: Yes.
7: Whatever this gentleman has said, it's not that any person talking or stating from the opposition, we are going to support it. If something is wrong, it's wrong.
2: Where, sir? When will the support happen?
7: Nahin, it
4: sir,
7: will
4: it's
7: happen,
4: not,
7: man.
4: I believe it's not a Jharkhand versus UP question.
7: Not at all.
4: When it's about resources, we go to Jharkhand, but we deny and we fail to see how many students are suffering, what are the repercussions in terms of healthcare for students who are coming from tribal areas, that we dismiss.
2: Don't pit one state against another. Yes, that lady in red.
0: I have a simple point, like right from, today we are sitting at 12th day of the Jharkhand protest, right? And the CGB protest, it went for 34 days approximately. So these are two, uncomparable parameters, first thing. Next is, right from day one of the CGB protest, we had words like anti-nationalist, anarchs. Why are these words not being used against the students who are protesting right there at Jharkhand protest?
7: I think you should ask this question to the BJP supporters.
2: No, good point.
7: They were the guys who initiated this.
2: The difference is,
0: I think he's a single time against the students who are protesting at Jharkhand.
7: Yes. I think he's the right
9: valid question. Thank you.
10: Padmaja, ye question agar valid lag raha hai, to main inhi bachchon se puchunga. झारखंड के बच्चे, एक बच्चे ने आज तक किसी के लिए एब्यूजिव लैंग्वेज का इस्तेमाल किया है? झारखंड के एक बिल्डिंग में हुए साइलेंस बीच में
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1: 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I don't know what they are going to decide Article 370. Let us see the independence of the judiciary there. Then he adds, it's a long quote. The world is watching. The Indian Supreme Court is an open, Article 370 is an open shut case, a grave assault on the Indian constitution.
2: What's your point?
1: The point is,
2: what about
1: this fellow doesn't sound anti-national to you.
0: Okay, I'd like to comment.
2: So you're saying...
1: Then one second, I haven't finished. Arundhati Roy says that India's liberation of Goa is a colonialism. She says that India is a colonial oppressor in Kashmir. CJP, that doesn't sound anti-national to you.
0: May I come in?
1: So I'm sorry, but if you associate with a certain kind of...

0: सदा और बुलंद होती है। हर सर झुकाने से इज्जत नहीं मिलती, सर झुकाने से इज्जत नहीं मिलती, हक की खातिर उठना ही हिम्मत होती है। दिस हिम्मत वॉज शोन बाई ऑल द स्टूडेंट्स, इंटायर इंडिया, इंटायर वर्ल्ड विटनेस इट। CJP स्टूड फॉर द राइट ऑफ द स्टूडेंट्स, CJP स्टूड फॉर वॉट इज कॉन्स्टिट्यूशनल, विच इज राइट टू डिसेंट, राइट टू प्रोटेस्ट। नाउ
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0: please maintain the decorum of the debate. Thank you.
1: They are right.
0: As far as the Jharkhand protest is concerned, the question should be asked by the BJP because they are the ones sitting in power at the center. As far as Jharkhand government is concerned, they did not, they are ready to talk to the students. They are not going to, water cannon, lathi charge, bait and shock them. The students are in conversation with the ministers out there, with the government out there, number one. Number two, everybody supports the students in Jharkhand. It's not like the opposition is opposing the protest. It is not like the opposition is speaking against the Jharkhand students or even the...
2: Ma'am, you don't have to oppose a protest. Go on. You don't have to oppose a protest. You only have to show solidarity. Even in Jantar Mantar, it was never about opposing or agreeing with the protest. It was purely about showing solidarity.
3: One line, 30 seconds. बच्चों की नौकरियां बिक जा रही हैं, सरकार नौकरी बेच रही है, और इस तरह से
2: और वहां पर बहुत
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4: Sir, I have a question from you. You just said that CJP protest was irrelevant. Like, jis tarah wo aage bada, it was irrelevant. Can you just list the facts? Ki wo irrelevant kaise tha? The students were compelled to come on streets that are supposed to study in classrooms.
0: Bravo.
4: How was it irrelevant?
3: CJP protest, agar relevant hota, to desh ke kisi bhi student ki problem unko apni problem lagti.
4: Sabko majority, majority.
3: CJP ne is... एक CGI के कमेंट का इस्तेमाल करके उसको एक गवर्नमेंट के खिलाफ इस्तेमाल किया, उसमें भी मुझे कोई इशू नहीं। लेकिन क्या CJP ने देश के किसी और हिस्से में स्टूडेंट्स के लिए जो इश्यूज थे उस पर कोई बात की? 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
5: firstly, a fact that are you considering CJP protest and student protest as synonymous? Because if you say that the protest was not relevant, you mean to say that all of the problems that were raised by the students are irrelevant, which then makes the situation altogether what you're saying irrelevant.
3: There are many layers in that protest. You all need to understand that. CJP जो कर रहा है वो उसका अपना political motive है. They are curated by some external forces. Student protest genuine है, उनकी जितनी डिमांड है वो जेन्युइन है, पेपर लीक जेन्युइन है, उस पर होने वाली जो सरकार ने जो एक्शन लिया वो जेन्युइन है। लेकिन आप CJP को कह रहे हैं, मैं फिर कह रहा हूं, दे आर पोलिटिकली curated by external forces.
5: Thank you for that. So you mean to say that the student protest is genuine, and I agree with that.
3: Yes.
5: One thing that we have to talk about today is that till the time CJP was doing protest over here, right, it was genuine and it was a student protest, right? Everybody was coming in support, be it the opposition, whatsoever. Now, ma'am, that you sit here and say that we are talking about it and we are going to talk about it, we want that the CJP does also, if it has a popular movement, if it has our mass mobility, it should go there as well. That is also important.
2: It should go in Jharkhand as well.
5: It should go in Jharkhand as well.
2: And not just in Jharkhand. Because Hooda Zariwala supports the Aam Aadmi Party. What about? And I think this is what we should also talk about. This outrage should be about what is happening in Punjab as well. If there are 6 paper leaks that have happened in the course of the last 3 years, it's all here.
1: And Padmaja,

0: headlines are here.
1: But they are not, PM not ready to accept this. 2023.
2: Padmaja, play the visuals.
0: Question paper. Two GNDU professors suspended. This happened in Punjab. These are all newspaper headlines.
2: Play the visuals of how Punjab police beat up the protesters.
0: Then you've got 2023 February. Class 12 English exam. Punjab Minister Harjot Benz orders high-level probe into question paper leak. All of this is happening in Punjab. And when people are asking questions, कॉकरोच जनता पार्टी तो वहां भी नहीं गई, पंजाब भी नहीं गई, कम से कम कांग्रेस गई वहां पर, बीजेपी गई वहां पे. यस्टरडे दे वर वाटर कैनन इन चंडीगढ़. ओके, व्हाई
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0: 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Then you had the Agriculture Development Officers Exam in 2024. PSTET Exam 2023. And you've had the PSEB Class 12 English Exam 2023. Nayab Tehsildar Exam 2022. Jab se sarkar hai Huda Zariwala, tab se paper leak pe leak, leak pe leak. Itne saal se ho rahe hain. Abhi, July mein, there was another allegation of a paper being leaked. Why didn't the CJP go
3: so,
0: there?
3: So, you remember, we all remember Bhagwat Mann Saab clearly addressing the issue and actually confirming that there was in fact no paper leak whatsoever. Number one. Number two.
0: How is it confirming the issue when he said there is no paper leak?
3: For the cases that paper leak was discovered.
2: No, no, the High Court,
3: cheating, rather cheating was discovered. Swift action was taken, right? So that was a question of cheating, not a paper leak. It's a stark difference.
0: You're talking only about one that happened
2: one
0: in July.
2: Exactly.
0: In the last 5 years, there have been six paper leaks and many of them are sub judice map. The High Court is still investigating. And by the way, at a time when all of these investigations were happening in Punjab, Manish Sisodia came to Jantar Mantar and said, I will sack the education minister if anything has happened
3: Absolutely.
0: In Punjab.
3: Absolutely. So there's the action taken right then and there. And I'm very sure that it will be taken into cognizance. At least this is a government that believes in accountability. Aam Aadmi Party has been delivering on education for the past 10 years.
0: Okay, this
3: it is the one party that literally talks about education and does work on education. New York Times has mentioned the education model of Aam Aadmi Party. United Nations talks about the health model of Aam Aadmi Party.
0: You can take that clipping and frame it and put it up. Now, can something be done about these repeated paper leaks? New York Times ka kya achar dalenge bache? Jab paper leak ho jayega, this young lady,
3: go on. Action will be taken. We're sure of that.
4: Yes. Sir, let me repeat you one statement. कॉकरोच जनता पार्टी इज अ पॉलिटिकल प्रेशर ग्रुप, इट इज नॉट अ पॉलिटिकल पार्टी. वो प्रेशर ग्रुप है, वो प्रेशर बनाएगी सर. फर्स्ट थिंग तो ये है, और दूसरी बार इतनी लीक्स 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
4: I am explaining the point as he is saying.
0: Oh, you're explaining the point. That's why Kokro Janta Party relevant kyun hai?
4: Relevant, and it's more about that you can't just be like tilchatte, aaye tilchatte, yahan nahi jayenge, wahan nahi jayenge, wo wahan yahan nahi ja rahe.
0: Par aapko lagta hai
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0: 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But kya unka support baakiyon ko bhi milna chahiye?
4: I'll criticize also. One phone call ki hame typhoid ho gaya, hum nahi aa sakte, is not enough for the people of Jharkhand. It's not enough for the people of Ranchi. Phone call is not enough for any student.
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3: जाए.
0: Let me make this simple. Cannot say that accountability in Jantar Mantar is a resignation and accountability in Punjab is we have taken cognizance.
3: Agree.
0: Accountability should be the same everywhere.
3: Agree.
0: What is sauce for Jantar Mantar is sauce for
3: Jharkhand. The paper leak in Punjab,
0: as simple as that.
3: Like you said, the matter is sub judice.

0: Let the point be proven. Let the
1: evidence is come out. Jantar Mantar also. Students have committed suicide.
0: A re-examination of which had to be conducted. That is proof enough. That is proof enough. That
2: paper leak हो जाए हम मानेंगे नहीं.
3: This is the example of education.
0: It is not even about Jharkhand. Not even about Jantar Mantar. It is about the students.
1: Okay, Abhijit and then this young man. Abhijit and then this young man. Oh, hold on just a second.
4: You know, the notion that a suicide negates the sub judice nature of a thing is the classic example of the AAP education model. There are much bigger questions out here where nobody is answering. Why is there such a paucity of education? Today, parents will, and kids also, are so desperate they will commit suicide when exams don't go their way. It is such cutthroat competition. No child should have to endure it. But you have an education mafia in this country which has kept education artificially a scarce commodity.
5: That's true.
4: Artificial supply scarcity. Nobody wants to talk about it. Nobody. Medical seats. Why itne sare log hai medicine karne wale? Why does the medical council control the number of seats? Engineering itne log karne wale hai? You want to control the number of seats? Humanities, where everybody goes when, you know, I couldn't get into engineering, I couldn't get into medicine.
0: So whom does the...
4: Nobody wants to talk about it.
0: Whom does the education department belong to? Who is responsible to take these steps? And education ka budget every year keeps going lower than before. We have such a low education budget.
1: Just a second, I want to come back to the student here. Yes, go on young man. Yes.
6: I have a very simple question from all of you. Like the CJP and the opposition party, don't join the student protest of Jharkhand, Karnataka, Kerala, Punjab. Is this only because this state are, matlab aap pe BJP government nahi hai?
0: Not at all. Yeah. Not at all. Not
4: 100%
0: at all. 100%,
6: bro. Let me complete my question, ma'am. Let me complete. We all are happy with the resignation of the Mr. Pradhan, but what about the Bangai Rapper resignation? What about the Harjot Singh resignation? Mm. Please answer this question. Thank you.
4: Andhra, don't forget. The Chief Minister
1: is the
4: education.
1: I want to point out that 2 weeks ago, this question was asked on this very show. Madhu Bangarappa, when is he going to resign? Harjot Benz, when is he going to resign?
6: They are also
1: 2 weeks have passed and abhi tak cognizance hi chala ja raha.
0: So on this matter, I am definitely with the students and the entire opposition stands with the student.
1: Chalo.
0: Right?
1: So accountability is standing with the student.
0: The matter subjudice.
1: Accountability is standing. There is no resignation, only accountability is standing.
7: Whether it is the bar. Is the party or is the opposition ruled states?
1: Okay, this young gentleman.
5: So first of all, to answer Tripathi, sir, first of all, sir, be that as it may, sir, the use of pellet guns in our country is unprecedented. And that it has happened, but not in that large scale.
4: They don't say it's unprecedented.
5: So, apologies, sir.
4: There is a threshold in which
0: you
4: pellet
0: use
4: guns
0: pellet
4: come.
0: Guns against
4: Absolutely,
0: students.
4: It's legal.
0: No, shock patents.
5: Yeah. Apologies, sir. That was happened before. It has happened before, but not at this
0: level. Lathis attacking private
4: knives into your
0: girls, little girls.
5: Let me speak. The use of pellet guns is not having any guidelines. That is true. That is true, sir.
4: There are actually guidelines.
5: Sir, there are no. In the Supreme Court, the matter is going on. Even the Solicitor General said there has been no guidelines.
4: But there are guidelines.
5: Sir, you are denying the Solicitor General at the same time.
1: How is this relevant to Jharkhand, my friend? Come to your question.
5: I'll come to that. Tripathi, sir, was...
8: छोड़ के सारी बात करेंगे
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5: 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The same issue arises in SSC as well. Right. Again, we are again talking about politicization. Why are we not talking about structural reforms? Right. That is very important. But at the end, everyone is talking about political senses, which is not required here, ma'am. Please talk about how structural reforms in specific states can be done. Why and what are your recommendations?
1: You are 100% right, my friend. And here is the problem that when it comes, you know, I was looking at a lot of timelines. Suddenly, when it is about Jharkhand, the same people who are saying Dharmendra Pradhan istifa do are saying सिस्टम की गड़बड़ी है अब अचानक सबको सिस्टम याद आ रहा है जहां पर आपको धर्मेंद्र प्रधान दिख रहे थे
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4: 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I'll tell you why. But there's a first step. Yeah. They're the first step because यू हैव टू क्रिएट अ डेटरेंट. द नेक्स्ट मिनिस्टर शुड थिंक कि मैं आके बस मैं गद्दी पे बैठूंगा, कुछ नहीं करूंगा. The problem is, when you did you check the new education policy? I've been a big critic of it. You want to come up with

0: he has tracked the pulse of power from Washington to Korea. 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
0: brought clarity to complex issues of national security and international affairs.
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8: POK ke firing range mein khade hain.
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8: तो हो सकता है दुश्मन को पता हो कि सैफ अली खान यहाँ पर खड़े. Is it fire?
0: The front lines of Kargil. 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
14: You're watching NDTV 24/7. The hope is that beyond this election, this will be one of the major issues. With multiple challengers in the fray, the TMC also has done a bit of DJ. Remember, this is also a district that has been plagued by communal violence. Come to some of the sabhas that the BJP is also organizing, especially in the villages of West Bengal.
0: When stories have impact.
15: Padmatar Joshi, managing editor and prime time anchor.
0: Then news has influence. The buck stops here with Padmaja Joshi.
14: Your work is being watched by people. You think that.
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2: Welcome back. Thanks very much for staying here with us. You're watching NDTV 24/7 with me, Raisha Sehgal. There's lots more lined up for you on the show, but first, the headlines. RSS Chief's big Gen Z outreach in Mumbai. Mohan Bhagwat interacts with over 2,000 students, says protesting doesn't make Gen Z anti-national.
3: Today, I learned the expression from you of what I am saying like this.
4: सर बस आप करिए साथ में करते क्लॉकेट्स।
2: 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The Bombay High Court had overturned his acquittal and Tejpal is set to challenge the verdict in the Supreme Court.

0: Both the government builds consensus on delimitation bill. Sources tell NDTV that the centre has reached out to the IMDIA bloc allies. Talks on with Congress, SP and NCP. Minister Kiran Rijiju urges Rahul Gandhi to back the bill. Amid growing buzz of a possible political entry, actor Dhanushree ignites language war in Tamil Nadu, stressing that one's mother tongue should come before everything else. He said not knowing Tamil is an insult, urged people to learn Tamil. And we have some breaking news coming in for you. The FCRA outreach meeting has ended while the Christian community demands a withdrawal of the bill. The government, according to sources, has made it clear that there will not be any amendments to the bill, which it plans to table on August 12th. Furthermore, sources are telling us that the government will also seek passage of the existing bill in its current form. And the governor said that the FCRA bill is being, it will be tabled without any kind of amendments. And this will be tabled on August 12th. It will center around bringing in transparency to the funds that India receives. My colleague Akhilesh has more.
1: Well, the argument given by the Christian organizations was that this bill should not be implemented with the retrospective effect, on which the government sources have told them very clearly that there's no provision in the current form of the bill that the implementation will be done with the retrospective effect. This is what government has told the Christian organizations very clearly, to which some of them are very satisfied, but some are objecting to some clauses of the bill. They are saying that either this bill should be withdrawn completely or it should be referred to a joint parliamentary committee. But the government sources have told NDTV that the government has no proposal as of now to bring any amendment in the current form of the bill. They are saying that this bill was introduced in March this year in the Lok Sabha, and the government would try to get this bill passed next week, most likely the 12th of August. They're also saying that this bill was first moved by the UPA government, where Sonia Gandhi was the key figure as far as the UPA government was concerned. So there's no question of, you know, the Christian organizations opposing this bill in its current form. They're also saying that last year, the foreign donation received to various Indian organizations was up to tune of 18,000 crore rupees, out of which only 3,000 crore rupees was given to the Christian organizations. So not a lot of amount was given to them. So they should not be worried about that the government is targeting them. There's no such thing that the government has any intention to target any particular religious group.
0: Moving on, in other news, RSS chief Mohan Bhagwat has reached out to Gen Z and Gen Alpha, saying that dissent is not anti-national and protests are a part of democracy. He said that the youth seeks logical answers and dialogue and help build consensus as well. Gen Z's clock it gesture by Mohan Bhagwat during the interaction has also gone viral now.
2: Today I learned the expression from you of what I am saying like this.
3: Sir, bas aap kariye saath mein karte clock it.
0: Bhagwat also touched upon key social issues, asserting that reservation should remain a tool for upliftment and inclusion as well. He also said that the LGBTQ plus community is a part of a society and spoke about the importance of recognizing women as equal partners in nation building.
4: Social karan se reservation hai. Social discrimination jab tak hai, reservation chalega. Jinko mil gaya aur jinka theek ho gaya, unko utna large haircut chahiye, unhone de dena chahiye. So there is a stream in those who get the reservations that this is for our upliftment, this is not the permanent measure. And we have to take advantage of this, improve ourselves and make this useful for others, those who have got here.
2: The existing system, if we disturb, and new systems we don't have, that will create a conflict. Secondly, we cannot mix these things. We have to prepare the society first, because laws don't dictate society. Society dictates the laws. And at this stage, if we tamper with the Viva system, that will create some other side effects. So instead of that, prepare a system which can accommodate all these people. They are part of the society.
5: In all the organizations that Swayamsevaks are running, women are shouldering responsibilities with men in equal capacities. Except RSS, there is a reason. When RSS started, if we had started the organization in women also, we wouldn't have thrived. But in apex body of RSS, Akhil Bharatiya Pratinidhi Sabha, all the women working in the public field, they are also invited in the process of decision making. They are there for full 3 days.
0: Right, so that was the RSS Chief Mohan Bhagwat's speech with at least 2,000 Gen Zs in Mumbai today, where he spoke about how women are equal partners. And he also said that he trusts this generation, the Gen Z, the most. He said the reservation is also not permanent. And in a gesture that has, of course, gone viral right now, he used a clock it with his hands, the gesture that he made with another Gen Z who was interviewing him. This was, of course, an outreach by the RSS towards the Gen Z, which perhaps is an extremely crucial part of the society right now. They will be the largest voting bloc in 2029. But we have some more breaking news coming in for you at this point of time. This is regarding Rahul Gandhi, who's reached out to Ranchi protesters. Rahul speaks to protesters over phone. It's a 10-minute call with Ranchi protesters. After breaking his silence, he dialed the students. Remember today, the chief minister also said that he will speak with the students who are protesting for the past 13 days. But the big news coming in is that LOP Rahul Gandhi has now broken his silence and has reached out to the Ranchi student protesters.
6: Jharkhand ke students apne haq ke liye protest kar rahe hain. Please unko support kare. Dekhiye, student protest jo desh mein ho rahi hai, एजुकेशन सिस्टम के खिलाफ हो रही है. मैंने साफ कहा है, देहरादून में कहा है, कोटा में कहा है और इलाहाबाद में जाकर कहने वाला हूँ, हमारा एजुकेशन सिस्टम 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सरकार हो.
0: Prabhakar is joining me live on the phone line. Prabhakar, there were huge question marks on the silence of LOP Rahul Gandhi, who was so vocal regarding the Jantar Mantar protest. But right now he's given that statement on Instagram, I believe, and he says that the fault is on the education system of India. Tell us more.
7: The irony is that Rahul Gandhi always wants to be the coalition partner here in Jharkhand, and is the coalition which is actually under the fire as far as this entire protest is concerned. The JMM and the Congress party is being targeted by students who are agitating out here.
0: In touch with my colleague Prabhakar in moments from now. There's some technical glitch on that side, but what you just heard is that Rahul Gandhi has finally broken out his silence and he's given out that message to the student protesters of Ranchi. This of course comes up. The BJP of course questioned Rahul Gandhi's silence because he was so vocal when it comes to the student protest that was going on here in Jantar Mantar, but an absolute pin drop silence on the protest going on in Jharkhand in the last 13 days. In other big news, the Bombay High Court has sentenced Tarun Tejpal to 10 years rigorous imprisonment and a fine of 5 lakh rupees in the 2013 rape case. Earlier today, the High Court convicted him for raping a junior colleague in 2013 when she worked under him at Thelka magazine. Tejpal has said that he will approach the High Court and call the conviction politically motivated, and he said there's some kind of political vendetta against him. He said that he is being framed in false case. He even drew parallel with Umar Khalid and said he is being treated like them. Tejpal has been charged with rape by a person in a position of authority and assault with the intent to disrobe the victim. A woman journalist had accused Tejpal of sexually assaulting her in a hotel elevator on November 7th and November 8th, 2013 at the Goa Thing Fest. Mother of the survivor has welcomed the verdict and said that it has lifted a heavy weight from her heart.
8: We are very disappointed. We believe the evidence in the case has not been appreciated. We believe there is enough evidence to very, very clearly exonerate.
9: Excuse me, guys,
8: twice, but 10 times over. मैंने जज को बोला आप लोग जो कोर्ट में थे आपने सुना होगा मैंने बोला मैं एक पॉलिटिकल विक्टिम हूँ मेरे को तहलका पत्थर काटना है उसके चलते हुए मेरे को पीछे 13 साल से सरकार पड़ी है और मैं अकेला नहीं हूँ इसमें बहुत सारे लोग हैं जो सरकार की नीतियों से या मानते नहीं या वाकिफ नहीं है ज्यादा उन लोगों की भी सरकार पड़ जाती है इस टाइप की सरकार है हमारी सरकार है आपकी भी है मेरी भी है
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11: Mr. Sawant, thank you very much for joining us here on NDTV. Your first reaction, I remember as a reporter in 2013 covering this case. And it has taken 13 years. It is Goa police and the prosecution that the family is thanking for their relentless pursuit in this case. Your first reaction, please.
7: ये तो न्याय की जीत है. सबसे पहले मैं मेरे director of prosecutions और जब police force इनको congratulate करूँगा. 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
12: Yeah. See, the judgment has still not been uploaded. So once we go through the judgment and find the reasons, we will be able to comment on how it is. So he's been convicted for all the offenses that he was charged for. And he has been sentenced to 10 years rigorous imprisonment and a fine of 5 lakhs. That is the maximum that because it has to be done concurrently.
0: In other news, the government has turned up the heat on Meta in the second round of high-level talks over online safety and platform accountability. The government sources tell NDTV that Union Minister Ashwini Vaishnav pressed Meta on algorithmic practices, deepfakes, paid content and compliance with Indian laws. Meta sources say admitted it cannot completely prevent illegal content while assuring the government that it is working on stronger safeguards and continuous improvements. The centre has also made it extremely clear that non-compliance with the IT Act could put Meta's safe harbour protection at a huge risk. In other news, for decades, Tamil Nadu's Dravidian political tradition has kept overt religious symbolism away from official government events. But the first budget session of the TVK government has reopened that debate. Finance Minister N. Mari Wilson walked into the assembly carrying a rosary before presenting the state budget, saying that it reflected his personal faith. A day later, Agriculture Minister R. Vinod offered prayers at Tirumala before presenting the agriculture budget. Both have maintained that these were personal acts of faith, but coming during two of the state's most important constitutional exercises, well, the optics there have, of course, sparked a wider political conversation. Is this simply about personal belief or does it point to a changing political culture in Tamil Nadu?
9: You have made it clear you are not opposing his belief, but you are questioning the left parties, especially MP Su Venkatesan, why he is not criticizing this, but Agri Minister carrying a budget draft inside Tirupati temple. So what's your view on this, ma'am?
13: So first of all, again, I reiterate, as you said, I am not against the finance minister carrying the rosary or the statue of the Lord. But I'm asking, the same sentiment should be respected when it is followed by Hindus. When Hindus are following their sentiments, they are subjected as, they are stamped as branded people who are practicing divisive politics. The same thing is practiced by other religious people. You take it as their sentiments. Their sentiments should be respected. But why Hindu sentiments are not respected? I am asking the MP, Su Venkatesan, if you would have kept quiet when the copy of the budget was submitted at Tirumala, we also would have kept quiet now. But when it comes to Hindu sentiments, it is branded as they are against the secularism. But when it is practiced by other religious leaders, it is taken as a secular feeling. We have to respect their sentiments. So why feeling of the sentiments of Hindus are crushed? That is my question.
14: Soundara Rajan, if I could really butt in, this is Deepak here. I would like to ask you, you know, the Sengol was installed in, you know, the parliament of the country. And, you know, isn't that a religious symbol many would question? Because here is a minister who didn't come there and, you know, make any sort of religious sermon. He was not holding up, you know, the rosary for everyone to see. It was just there along with the copy that he was holding. Why has that become a bone of contention is what many of them are asking, when the Sengol can be placed inside the parliament of the country.
13: The Sengol was not installed because it is a religious symbol. It is the symbol of democracy. It is a symbol of good governance. And nobody is against the sentiments of other religion. But our question is, when our sentiments are questioned and when we are stamped as people or against the secular, when we follow our sentiments, then only we are asking. I am asking the same leaders who always
14: connected to the Hindu religion, isn't it? No, the Sengol is connected to the Hindu religion, isn't it, Ms. Soundara Rajan? It is connected.
13: Yeah, so that you, also no, DMK.
14: That point in time is no question.
13: No, that so also
14: where
13: DMK.
14: Is this stark comparison
13: Congress,
14: coming in?
13: No, Congress, DMK opposed that. Opposed that. Even though they belong to Tamil Nadu, we are not installing only as religious symbol. It is a symbol of good governance. Okay. Because the Hindu rulers were ruling Tamil Nadu. But the same communists, same Congress, they oppose this inside the parliament.
0: Well, the row of the Tamil anthem in Tamil Nadu has escalated, with 21 INDIA bloc MPs writing to the governor, Congress, and VCK MPs have urged the governor to restore the established protocol of beginning government and university events with the Tamil state anthem. Well, a total of 21 MPs have written to the governor over the anthem. Congress MP Karthi Chidambaram says that the state protocol clearly mandates that official functions commence with Tamiz Thai Vastu, and has also now demanded that the convention should be strictly followed.
15: Protocol in Tamil Nadu is that all government functions start with Tamil Thai Vastu. We want that protocol to be adhered to. While we respect the national anthem and Vande Matram, the national song, the precedence must be given to Tamil Thai Vaazhthu in all government functions. That is how it has always been done. And we have reiterated that and requested the governor to follow that protocol.
16: Tamil Thai Vaazhthu, there is a, you call it Tamil anthem. No, it is in fact, it has been pushed to the third position actually. Any function of it should be start with the Tamil Thai Vaazhthu in Tamil Nadu. But right now, it is as per the governance thing and central government's directive, it is like first will be Vande Matram, second will be the national anthem, and third will be the Tamil Thai Vaazhthu, which is totally goes against the sentiments of Tamil people in Tamil Nadu. And in fact, we issued a statement asking them to considering the sentiments of Tamil Nadu. We mean as per the Tamil Thai Vaazhthu should be given its due respect, and I hope the government listens to this and probably gives the due importance to.
0: On that note, we're slipping into a very short break. Come right back. Lots of lined up.
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0: Anchor of the Year, Vasudha Venugopal. Best On-Ground Coverage of the Year, Operation Sindoor Coverage. NDTV, the Network of Impact. He has tracked the pulse of power from Washington to Korea.
1: Well, 3 years after Imran Khan was jailed, Pakistan's political battle is once again spilling onto the streets. PTI has announced a march to Islamabad that has triggered a massive security response, with protests being met by crackdown and detentions. But the unrest is not limited to the capital. From Islamabad to Balochistan, from Pakistan-occupied Kashmir to the Afghanistan border, the challenges are piling up simultaneously. Our next report telling you more.
2: Pakistan's troubles are no longer unfolding one by one. They are unfolding all together. 3 years after Imran Khan's imprisonment, his party has threatened a march on Islamabad unless he's released. The announcement has reignited political tensions and brought thousands of protesters onto the streets. The state's response has been swift and uncompromising. Islamabad and Rawalpindi have been turned into security fortresses. Section 144 is in force. Roads have been sealed with containers, tear gas has been fired, and hundreds of PTI workers have been detained. But Pakistan's political crisis is now attracting attention far beyond its borders. Amnesty International has accused Pakistani authorities of denying Imran Khan a fair trial, restricting family visits, limiting access to lawyers, and raising concerns over his prison conditions. This scrutiny is no longer confined to Pakistan's borders. International rights groups continue to criticize Islamabad's human rights record. And even as the government battles political unrest in its heartland, fresh flashpoints are erupting on its periphery. Pakistan-occupied Kashmir remains on edge, with protests over inflation and allegations of electoral manipulation. In Balochistan, the movement is gathering momentum as rights groups continue to accuse the state of enforced disappearances and excessive use of force. As the unrest deepens, Pakistan is tightening its grip on information. New restrictions have curtailed the movement of foreign journalists, while press freedom groups have condemned internet shutdowns. And an escalating crackdown on independent reporting, Islamabad wants to control the narrative by controlling the information. The pressure doesn't end at home and spreads across its western borders. Pakistan remains locked in a dangerous confrontation with Afghanistan. Cross-border strikes, retaliatory attacks, and persistent violence continue to stretch it militarily, forcing it to confront an external conflict even as internal instability grows. And now cracks are appearing within the government itself. The ruling coalition is under pressure, with the Pakistan People's Party accusing Prime Minister Shehbaz Sharif's PMLN of manipulating elections in Pakistan-occupied Kashmir. Political unrest, regional uprisings, media curbs, international criticism, a volatile border, and coalition infighting. Pakistan is confronting multiple crises at once. And is this the beginning of the end for Islamabad? Bureau Report, NDTV World.
1: And with that, please slip into a very short break. I'm right back. News updates continues here on NDTV 27. Good night.

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5: Watching NDTV 24/7. The hope is that beyond this election, this will be one of the major issues. With multiple challengers in the fray, the TMC also has done a bit of rejig. Remember, this is also a district that has been plagued by communal violence. Come to some of the sabhas that the BJP is also organizing, especially in the villages of West Bengal.
0: When stories have impact.
6: Padmasar Joshi, managing editor and prime time anchor.
0: Then news has influence. The buck stops here with Padmaja Joshi.
5: Your work is being watched by people. You think that you're making an impact in this time. I think that's really a huge validation, very rewarding. And I'm pretty certain that Team NDTV will go from strength to strength.
0: The gift city in Gujarat stands at the heart of India's global ambition and Prime Minister Narendra Modi's vision to connect India's growth with global capital. How far has the idea progressed and what remains to be done? Finance and policy leaders weigh the challenges and map the road ahead. HSBC, a pioneer at Gift City, and NDTV present Global Connect, only on NDTV.
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10: This isn't just about cars and bikes. This is about how you move. 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
11: Good evening and welcome to Left, Right and Center. I'm Vishnu Shom. On the program this evening, a diplomatic firestorm. Just as India and Bangladesh seem to be turning a corner, trade flowing, ministers shaking hands, talk of a genuine reset. Sheikh Hasina, the former Prime Minister, who's now in exile in India, has reignited the fire. Speaking to the media virtually from Delhi on the second anniversary of the uprising that toppled her, the ousted leader announced her intention to return to Bangladesh in December, saying that she's ready to face arrest or any consequence. Now, Dhaka isn't holding back. Bangladesh's foreign ministry says that they're outraged, calling the moment an affront to the nation's sovereignty and revealing that it had warned India in advance about the risk to bilateral ties. Tonight, the question is stark. Can two neighbors survive one voice? Sheikh Hasina speaking from exile, because the differences once again between Dhaka and Delhi appear stark indeed. Now, why is this important and how is this very much in variance with what we saw a couple of months back? In his first interview after he became foreign minister to the Indian media, the foreign minister of Bangladesh spoke to me in Mauritius, where he spoke about the need for a strategic reset and how past differences between India and Bangladesh needed to be resolved. It appears that Dhaka was keen on this strategic reset. The question is, Sheikh Hasina's press conference, how does that impact the path of the relationship? Remember, their prime minister is expected in India next month.
12: Like any other relationship, there have been bumps along the road. And at times we went off track. Mm-hmm. But it is the job of responsible leadership to bring it back on track. So that is what we are trying to do. And we are trying to do it not in terms of just tomorrow or day after tomorrow. We are looking at a relationship that is based on mutual trust and is for mutual benefit of our peoples.
11: So you heard that positive tone over there, the Bangladesh Foreign Minister, in that very important interview, the first that he's done with the Indian media. But now this is the statement which came in yesterday from the Bangladesh Foreign Ministry. Bangladesh is outraged that the absconding convicted genocider Sheikh Hasina was allowed this evening to engage in live interactions with the media in Delhi, where she and her henchmen launched venomous vitriol against the state of Bangladesh and her people. Dhaka deeply regrets that in spite of concerns conveyed, a priority to the government of India about the likely ramifications of this event and the reset of our bilateral relations, this public event was permitted to be held. On a day when the people of Bangladesh are observing the second anniversary of the July Revolution, this interaction by Sheikh Hasina on Indian soil stands as an affront to the sovereignty of Bangladesh and a grievous insult to the martyrs of the July Revolution. So that's where the relationship now is, and that is a problem indeed. Well, let's go straight across now to our panelists. I'm joined by the former High Commissioner of India to Dhaka, Veena Sikri. I'm also joined by Mohammed Kamruzzaman, senior journalist. I'm joined by Dr. Brahma Chalani and Major Razaul Karim. Thank you all very much for being with us. Ma'am, let me come to you first, Ambassador Sikri. There seemed to be so much hope and optimism just a couple of months back when the Bangladesh Foreign Minister spoke to me in Mauritius. It appears that by letting this press conference take place and coming just as it does a month ahead of the proposed visit or the possible visit of the Bangladesh Prime Minister to India, it seems that, you know, we are many steps back from where we were. Would you agree?
2: No, I don't quite agree, Vishnu, and let me explain this. I think that the quote that you have given, that you showed just now in the visual of Foreign Minister Khalilur Rahman, is perhaps the only thing that he's ever said positive about India. Let me tell you that as we speak today, our High Commissioner in Dhaka has been waiting for a meeting with Prime Minister Tariq Rahman for more than a month. And it's the same Foreign Minister who refused to let our High Commissioner call on Tariq Rahman till as long as he returned from New York and the call took place on him first. So actually, despite Tariq Rahman meeting Sergio Gore over the weekend, our High Commissioner is still waiting for a meeting, number one. Number two, let me say that our Ministry of External Affairs has made it very clear that this was a meeting by a private entity yesterday, and they do not endorse what is being said is something that is entirely the responsibility of those private entities. And I was there in that press conference, I must tell you. And former Prime Minister Sheikh Hasina made a statement. It was okay. The moment she agreed to answer questions herself, that was quite an electrifying moment. And international media, the national media there in full force, they responded very well. At the very same time, in Bangladesh, and I would like to raise two points, very important points, in the press note of the Ministry of External Affairs of Bangladesh that you spoke to. First of all, it's the press note. It's not directed at India. It's a general note for everybody. If they were wanting to take up something with India, it would have been a diplomatic note addressed to India and talked about directly with India in a polite manner, not in this manner through a public press note, number one. Number two, the press note accuses the government of India of not accepting Bangladesh's request for extradition of Sheikh Hasina. But now Sheikh Hasina herself wants to go back. So isn't that a contradiction? If she wants to go back, the government of Bangladesh should receive her and allow her to make her appeal. It's the number one.
11: I understand what you're saying. I understand what you're saying. But is the relationship between India and Bangladesh not caught up in this tutu meme, which is what it was? And it just seemed that we were moving away from that.
2: Let me give you
11: a conversation with me a few months back in Mauritius. The Bangladesh Foreign Minister, who you referred to, was entirely positive about the need for a strategic reset. In fact, you just heard him and what he had to say. That's a small excerpt. It just seems sad that we are now in this situation as close neighbors. Why must we once again be here?
2: No, but Vishnu, if I may just complete what I was saying just one more minute. I think that

0: words have to be matched by actions. And A, the foreign minister, when he was in India before going to Mauritius, he called it a stopover. He was not serious. And secondly, the Indian government has told him that they are prepared to receive. But Prime Minister Tariq Rahman had made an assurance that India would be his first port of call. He did not do that. Secondly, Prime Minister Tariq Rahman goes to China and agrees to projects which he knows are very sensitive for India. And Sheikh Hasina had given these projects to India because of our security concerns. But he immediately goes and agrees to give them to China. So there are questions, and the answer is to have direct talks and for Prime Minister Tariq Rahman to make a visit to India. He has not shown any indication of coming either for the BRICS summit or for any other reason,
1: now,
0: bilateral
1: that's not
0: visit.
1: my information.
0: And I
1: the
0: think that
1: information is, as
0: I
1: of
0: want to
1: 48 hours back, they were going to come. As of 48 hours back, when I spoke to my sources, they were very confident that this visit would take place. They were looking optimistically at the possibility of, you know, I mean, figuring or taking the relationship forward. Whether
0: well,
1: that happens or not is a separate issue.
0: I think there's a second point I want to make about that press note. Secondly, they're talking about the second anniversary of the July uprising. You know, what is the July uprising? The world knows it was not a student uprising. It was a carefully planned regime change operation. So what second July uprising are you talking about? 5th August uprising. Yesterday in Dhaka, the president, the acting president of Bangladesh, had a function on the occasion of the second anniversary of the what they call the July uprising. And when they showed a documentary film in the presence of the entire diplomatic corps, you had members of the BNP and the Students' Party, NCP, coming to fisticuffs, and the entire diplomatic corps walked out. Is this what is happening inside
1: Okay, oh,
0: Bangladesh?
1: hold on for
0: The
1: I
0: policy that
1: okay, lots of points. Let me go across to Mohammad Kamaruzzaman. Mr. Kamaruzzaman, you know, other than the differences which Ambassador Sikri has pointed out, you know, on the path, on where exactly the relationship between the two countries are, would you suggest that there is a willingness in Dhaka to actually engage Delhi? Or is the relationship between the two sides being held hostage to what Sheikh Hasina says and doesn't say?
2: Thank you very much, Vishnu, for a nice question. Actually, Ma'am Sikri explained from her point of view. Fact is that now a regime led by Tariq Rahman is running this country. So there are some factors. He or this government will try to run this country based on their own strategy. And Sheikh Hasina, as you already mentioned, that in the foreign ministry's media statement or press release, Sheikh Hasina has been mentioned as absconding genocider in the note. So Sheikh Hasina, on the day which is very much sensitive and very much emotional day, 5 August, and you know that according to United Nations reports, more than 1,400 people killed. So this day, there were planned to observe, and on that day, actually, Sheikh Hasina came for the first time, engaged in view exchange with journalists. So that was a little bit disturbing, according to the statement and according to the diplomats here. So it's of course, as a sovereign country, Bangladesh will react this way, so it's very natural. If you think from your point of view as a sovereign country of India, of course, your reaction was the same if this type of happening happened.
1: All right. I just want to, before resuming this conversation, go through a couple of points which I've jotted down on the ties between India and Dhaka. It is in a flux right now. There are areas of difference and convergence. So what exactly are these? So, well, both countries remain deeply tied by economic and energy interdependence. That's illustrated by India's continued diesel supplies to Bangladesh via the Bangladesh-India Friendship Pipeline from Numaligarh Refinery. Both countries continue to prioritize core economic infrastructure and cross-border security cooperation. This continues despite the political upheaval of recent times. There is diplomatic engagement which has been taking place at a very serious level as well at senior levels, high-level visits. Both sides have publicly emphasized the need for a positive, constructive and forward-looking partnership after the BNP took office. There are divergences as well, and these are really important issues where there doesn't seem to be an agreement anywhere on the cards. Water sharing remains a flashpoint with the 1996 Ganges Treaty expiring in December and the long-stalled Teesta River Accord still unresolved. Border security tensions persist. These include deadly incidents like the killing of a Bangladeshi national by India's border security force in April this year, rising infiltration disputes as well. There are also recurring diplomatic frictions, such as summons of Indian officials over perceived mistreatment of Bangladeshi officials and controversial remarks by some leaders in our country reflecting lingering mistrust and divergent domestic political currents. That really is where we are at right now, including concerns in India, as Ambassador Sikri was mentioning, over China's growing influence in Dhaka. In fact, let me go back Dr. Brahma Chalani at this stage. Dr. Chalani, is it increasingly difficult for India to accept that the reality in Bangladesh is very different from what it was 2 years ago, and that perhaps it's time to move on, that a lot of the concerns that we have stated, right? For example, the persecution of minorities, their affiliation with China, these are things that we will need to contend with. But the entire relationship needs to be looked at holistically. Or do you believe that these concerns are where, as far as Delhi is concerned, we need to stop?
3: These issues need to be addressed on a continuing basis. You're right about that. But I disagree with your characterization of the import of Sheikh Hasina's remarks. Nor do I agree with your characterization of India-Bangladesh relations being on the mend and Sheikh Hasina's remarks now acting as a spoiler. No, the conflict is not between New Delhi and Dhaka. What we are seeing is a conflict between Sheikh Hasina and Tariq Rahman's government about historical framing, because historical framing defines the legitimacy of the present BNP government. The current BNP government's legitimacy rests on the July-August so-called mass uprising. Hasina's counter-narrative, as she laid out in an address to the Foreign Correspondents Club, is that her ouster was not spontaneous, but an orchestrated foreign-assisted regime change operation. And in fact, it was Mohammed Yunus himself who, in the presence of Bill Clinton in September 2024, said in New York that the campaign to overthrow Hasina was not spontaneous, but meticulously designed and put into action. In fact, he went on to say, it is not just that suddenly it came, the so-called uprising. It's not like that, he said. He said it was very well designed. And then, and it's because of that he granted blanket immunity to anti-Hasina protesters for crimes they committed, including murder, arson, vandalism, and attacks on minorities. So what Hasina is doing is undermining the legitimacy of Tariq Rahman's government, because this government took office in an election.
1: Right. So, Dr. Chalani, my question is this, and I understand everything that you're saying, but I'm just trying to tell you that is it incumbent upon India to be perceived as the country that backs Sheikh Hasina for her political problems with the current dispensation with Tariq Rahman's government in Bangladesh? Is that our job, or is it our job to go beyond the past differences, accept that one way or the other, there is a new dispensation that we need to engage with?
3: Vishnu, you are putting the blame on the Indian government as if the Indian government.
1: No, I'm asking whether the Indian government needs to go beyond.
3: No, you're alluding to the fact that she was invited by the Foreign Correspondents Club of South Asia. Did the government of India have a role in that, in the invitation to Sheikh Hasina? Did the government of India have a role in what she said? She is a person residing in India. She was sent to India. Not at India's invitation, she was put on a military plane and sent to India. By whom? By the present army chief of Bangladesh. Did he consult with India before he sent Sheikh Hasina to India?
1: I'm sure he did, sir.
3: I mean, no. India learned about her.
1: Do you think India would allow a military aircraft with the prime minister of a country to come over here?
3: Yes.
1: It was obviously something done by Delhi, because she supported us in the past.
3: She was bundled onto an aircraft bound for India, and then New Delhi
1: was going to be lynched
3: that
1: otherwise.
3: She's coming to India.
1: Okay, fair enough. But, all right. Major Raza, respond to the point that Dr. Chilani said, because I think there's a lot of merit in that, when he says that, look, in our country, which is a free country, if anybody chooses to hold a press conference, then who is the government of India to stop that process?
4: Okay, fine. If I agree with your point, then I have a logic. That is, I just give on preview. That is the 5th July, 5th August, is a heroic day for some group of parties and also the common people of Bangladesh. And again, it's opposite for Awami League. So the way Bina Sikri, I want to reply Bina Sikri, the one she was telling that she is claiming that this 5th August, this is kind of something wrong happened with Sheikh Hasina. She's ignoring the big number of people of Bangladesh who had been agitated against the fascism of Sheikh Hasina. And thereby, after having the influence of police, then law enforcing agencies, army, BGB, a lot of forces were there in favor of Sheikh Hasina. Yet, Sheikh Hasina could not resist those people's pressure. Thereby, she had to leave. So you can understand the pressure of the people and the involvement of the number of people. It was huge. So the 5th August is a kind of day which where the upholding of the spirit of July Revolution actually is it's a big sentimental issue. So on that same day, Sheikh Hasina could do that press release, press briefing any other day for last 2 years.
1: No, but why blame India for that? I think that's the point that Dr. Chilani was saying. Why does that press
4: I'm coming to the point. So Sheikh Hasina could do it. There are a lot of time. But my point is there. Yes, India, it would be really nice if India could do it for all. Like in the year of 2018, when Mr. Lord Alex Carlyle, one of the lawyer of Madam Khalda Zia, our ex-prime minister. So Madam Khalda Zia, she hired one lawyer from UK who was trying to reach Bangladesh. And then Sheikh Hasina did not allow. Then later on, he chose to land up in Delhi. And he from the Delhi airport, he was deported back to London. And he could not do the press briefing. So my question is there, on that same time, it was quite necessary for Begum Khalda Zia. She was in the jail. She was she had been suffering with a lot of issues, and the she was also.
1: Okay, I understand what you're saying. That Delhi has been picking its sides, right?
4: And
1: Delhi has been all right.
4: So that's
1: okay. One sec. Okay, Ambassador Sikri, respond to that.
0: Well, I will say very clearly that I remember the incident he's talking about, but let me also remind you of another fact that if you say that Prime Minister Sheikh Hasina is saying all this in India and should not be allowed, when Prime Minister Tariq Rahman was living in London for 17 years, he was saying this daily. He was in touch with his people in Bangladesh on a daily basis, speaking to them, addressing them, saying things about various things which nobody objected to. But I am talking specifically of this.
4: Madam, this cannot be compared. See, Sheikh Hasina, she's in Delhi for 2 years. And Tariq Rahman, he was in London for 17 years.
1: No, but what difference does that make, sir?
4: Had no connection with
1: If he can make statements, then why can't she? Is the point that the ambassador is trying to make.
0: And secondly, I would like to say that India has a very long tradition of respecting its guests. The Honorable Dalai Lama has been living in India for decades. And he's been completely free. He's been making all his statements and he's making whatever he'd like to do. We have never raised an objection and we are continuing our relationship with China. We have our relationship with China. We discuss with them. We have differences. We have difficult times. We have good times. It's going on. So I think we should please be mature. And if Bangladesh wants to show interest in developing relations with India, they have had every opportunity to do this. And they have not taken any opportunity. They have not taken any opportunity.
4: I just want to add one line with you. See,
0: why should
4: in
0: the Prime Minister of Bangladesh refuse to meet the Indian High Commissioner for so many months? It is unprecedented. When Prime Minister Khalida Zia was Prime Minister in Bangladesh and I was High Commissioner, there were differences between the government. But I can tell you, she never refused me a meeting even once. I met her within a few days.
1: I think that's an important point. In fact, Mohammad Kamruzzaman, why don't you respond to that? The ambassador the High Commissioner we've appointed, to Dhaka is a very senior political leader. The appointment of Dinesh Trivedi was meant to take the relationship between Dhaka and Delhi to give it some added political impetus and sort of drive the relationship over there. But if these meetings have been denied so many months after his appointment,

0: What will New Delhi be left but to believe?
1: Thank you very much. Actually, this should be answered by the top of government, maybe foreign minister or any other.
0: No, well, they aren't here. I'm asking you for your opinion.
1: Yes.
0: If they were here, rest assured, I would have asked them.
1: Okay. let me just answer one point. Then I am coming to this point. Just a few seconds. Actually, Tariq Rahman's staying in London and Sheikh Hasina's staying in India totally different, because Tariq Rahman went there after huge torturing in police custody, after reported human rights violation on Tariq Rahman. But Sheikh Hasina fled to India in the wake of a mass uprising after genocidal acts, after huge mass killing. So these two incidents should not be compared as Bina Sikri did. So this is my point of the previous. Now, actually, of course, the government already said in the statement issued yesterday by the foreign ministry that Bangladesh want to develop relationship with all other neighboring countries based on mutual interest, based on dignity. But not Bangladesh is not interested to be a client state of any country. Maybe it means that...
0: But where is Bangladesh, but of course, India's client state when you are going to China? As your primary, possibly your primary economic partner. And that's your choice. But where is the issue of client state?
1: No. For example, Bina Sikri ma'am said about maybe the Tista barrage that Bangladesh is developing ties with China on Tista barrage. But before that, many years, Bangladesh desperately tried to come to a conclusion on China project. That is so much sensitive for us, because I visited that point many times for reporting. And a huge part of Bangladesh is becoming desert. Huge number of people are suffering. So China, India is ignoring. So.
0: Okay, all right. Look, I'm completely out of time on this. I just hope that the recent developments don't result in a postponement of the visit of the Bangladeshi Prime Minister over here. And I do hope that the impetus in the relationship, which I do believe was beginning to show quite clearly, is restored. And it's sad in a sense that all of us here are discussing this theme. But it is what it is. We'll see where it goes. I'd like to thank all of you very much for being with us. Out of time on this program for the moment. For all of us here, goodbye.

0: What seems settled for me is unfinished business. So I rewind, I pause, I reflect, I dig, until what's buried stands up to be counted. Breaking ground, not just head.
1: Well, 3 years after Imran Khan was jailed, Pakistan's political battle is once again spilling onto the streets. PTI has announced a march to Islamabad that has triggered a massive security response, with protests being met by crackdown and detentions. But the unrest is not limited to the capital. From Islamabad to Balochistan, from Pakistan-occupied Kashmir to the Afghanistan border, the challenges are piling up simultaneously. Our next report telling you more.
2: Pakistan's troubles are no longer unfolding one by one. They are unfolding all together. 3 years after Imran Khan's imprisonment, his party has threatened a march in Islamabad unless he's released. The announcement has reignited political tensions and brought thousands of protesters onto the streets. The state's response has been swift and uncompromising. Islamabad and Rawalpindi have been turned into security fortresses. Section 144 is in force. Roads have been sealed with containers, tear gas has been fired, and hundreds of PTI workers have been detained. But Pakistan's political crisis is now attracting attention far beyond its borders. Amnesty International has accused Pakistani authorities of denying Imran Khan a fair trial, restricting family visits, limiting access to lawyers, and raising concerns over his prison conditions. This scrutiny is no longer confined to Pakistan's borders. International rights groups continue to criticize Islamabad's human rights record. And even as the government battles political unrest in its heartland, fresh flashpoints are erupting on its periphery. Pakistan-occupied Kashmir remains on edge, with protests over inflation and allegations of electoral manipulation. In Balochistan, the movement is gathering momentum as rights groups continue to accuse the state of enforced disappearances and excessive use of force. As the unrest deepens, Pakistan is tightening its grip on information. New restrictions have curtailed the movement of foreign journalists, while press freedom groups have condemned internet shutdowns. And an escalating crackdown on independent reporting, Islamabad wants to control the narrative by controlling the information. The pressure doesn't end at home and spreads across its western borders. Pakistan remains locked in a dangerous confrontation with Afghanistan. Cross-border strikes, retaliatory attacks, and persistent violence continue to stretch it militarily, forcing it to confront an external conflict even as internal instability grows. And now cracks are appearing within the government itself. The ruling coalition is under pressure, with the Pakistan People's Party accusing Prime Minister Shehbaz Sharif's PMLN of manipulating elections in Pakistan-occupied Kashmir. Political unrest, regional uprisings, media curbs, international criticism, a volatile border, and coalition infighting. Pakistan is confronting multiple crises at once. And is this the beginning of the end for Islamabad? Bureau Report, NDTV World.
1: And with that, please slip into a very short break. I'm right back. News updates continues here on NDTV 27. Good night. When others are warming up, I'm raring to go. The stories that matter, the stories that shape your life.
3: 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How?
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3: Welcome back. Thanks very much for staying here with us. You are watching NDTV 24/7 with me, Raisha Sehgal. There's lots more lined up for you on the show, but first, the headlines. RSS Chief's big Gen Z outreach in Mumbai. Mohan Bhagwat interacts with over 2,000 students, says protesting doesn't make Gen Z anti-national.
4: Today, I learned the expression from you of what I am saying like this.
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3: 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The Bombay High Court had overturned his acquittal and Tejpal is set to challenge the verdict in the Supreme Court. Modi government builds consensus on delimitation bill. Sources tell NDTV that the centre has reached out to the IMDIA bloc allies. Talks on with Congress, SP and NCP. Minister Kiran Rijiju urges Rahul Gandhi to back the bill. Amid growing buzz over possible political entry, actor Dhanushree ignites language war in Tamil Nadu, stressing that one's mother tongue should come before everything else. He said not knowing Tamil is an insult, urged people to learn Tamil. And we have some breaking news coming in for you. The FCRA outreach meeting has ended while the Christian community demands a withdrawal of the bill. The government, according to sources, has made it clear that there will not be any amendments to the bill, which it plans to table on August 12th. Furthermore, sources are telling us that the government will also seek passage of the existing bill in its current form. And the government has said that the FCRA bill is being, it will be tabled without any kind of amendments. And this will be tabled on August 12th. It will centre around bringing in transparency to the funds that India receives. My colleague Akhilesh has more.
6: Well, the argument given by the Christian organisations was that this bill should not be implemented with the retrospective effect, on which the government sources have told them very clearly that there is no provision in the current form of the bill that the implementation will be done with the retrospective effect. This is what government has told the Christian organizations very clearly, to which some of them are very satisfied, but some are objecting to some clauses of the bill. They are saying that either this bill should be withdrawn completely or it should be referred to a joint parliamentary committee. But the government sources have told NDTV that the government has no proposal as of now to bring any amendment in the current form of the bill. They are saying that this bill was introduced in March this year in the Lok Sabha, and the government would try to get this bill passed next week, most likely the 12th of August. They are also saying that this bill was first moved by the UPA government, where Sonia Gandhi was the key figure as far as the UPA government was concerned. So there's no question of, you know, the Christian organizations opposing this bill in its current form. They are also saying that last year, the foreign donation received to various Indian organizations was up to tune of 18,000 crore rupees, out of which only 3,000 crore rupees was given to the Christian organizations. So not a lot of amount was given to them. So they should not be worried about that the government is targeting them. There is no such thing that the government has any intention to target any particular religious group.
3: Moving on, in other news, RSS Chief Mohan Bhagwat has reached out to Gen Z and Gen Alpha, saying that dissent is not anti-national and protests are a part of democracy. He said that the youth seeks logical answers and dialogue and help build consensus as well. Gen Z's clock it gesture by Mohan Bhagwat during the interaction has also gone viral now.
4: Today I learned the expression from you of what I am saying like this.
5: सर्वर्स आप करिए साथ में करते क्लॉकेट्स।
3: Bhagwat also touched upon key social issues, asserting that reservation should remain a tool for upliftment and inclusion as well. He also said that the LGBTQ plus community is a part of a society and spoke about the importance of recognizing women as equal partners in nation building.
4: Social karan se reservation hai. Social discrimination jab tak hai, reservation chalega. Jinko mil gaya aur jinka theek ho gaya, उनको उतना लार्ज हेयरकट चाहिए, उन्होंने दे देना चाहिए. तो देर इज ए स्ट्रीम इन दोज हु गेट रिजर्वेशन दैट दिस इज फॉर अवर अपलिफ्टमेंट, दिस इज नॉट द परमानेंट मेजर एंड वी हैव टू टेक एडवांटेज ऑफ दिस, इंप्रूव अवर सेल्फ एंड मेक दिस यूजफुल फॉर अदर्स दोज हु हैव गॉट येट. द एग्जिस्टिंग सिस्टम इफ वी डिस्टर्ब एंड न्यू सिस्टम्स वी डोंट हैव, that will create a conflict. Secondly, we cannot mix these things. We have to prepare the society first, because laws don't dictate society, society dictates the laws. And at this stage, if we tamper with the Vivaha system, that will create some other side effects. So instead of that, prepare a system which can accommodate all these people. They are part of the society. In all the organizations that Swayamsevaks are running, women are shouldering responsibilities with men in equal capacities. Except RSS, there is a reason. When RSS started, if we had started the organization in women also, we wouldn't have thrived. But in apex body of RSS, Akhil Bharatiya Pratin Sabha, all the women working in the public field, they are also invited in the process of decision making. They are there for full 3 days.
3: Right, so that was the RSS Chief Mohan Bhagwat's speech with at least 2,000 Gen Zs in Mumbai today, where he spoke about how women are equal partners. And he also said that he trusts this generation, the Gen Z, the most. He said the reservation is also not permanent. And in a gesture that has, of course, gone viral right now, he used a clock it with his hands, the gesture that he made with another Gen Z who was interviewing him. This was, of course, an outreach by the RSS towards the Gen Z, which perhaps is an extremely crucial part of the society right now. They will be the largest voting bloc in 2029. But we have some more breaking news coming in for you at this point of time. This is regarding Rahul Gandhi, who's reached out to Ranchi protesters. Rahul speaks to protesters over phone. It's a 10-minute call with Ranchi protesters. After breaking his silence, he dialed the students. Remember today, the chief minister also said that he will speak with the students who are protesting for the past 13 days. But the big news coming in is that LOP Rahul Gandhi has now broken his silence and has reached out to the Ranchi student protesters.
2: Jharkhand ke students apne haq ke liye protest kar rahe hain. 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सरकार हो.
3: Prabhakar joining me live on the phone line. Prabhakar, there were huge question marks on the silence of LOP Rahul Gandhi, who was so vocal regarding the Jantar Mantar protest. But right now he's given that statement on Instagram, I believe, and he says that the fault is on the education system of India. Tell us more.
7: The irony is that Rahul Gandhi always wants to be the coalition partner here in Jharkhand, and is the coalition which is actually under the fire as far as this entire protest is concerned. The JMM and the Congress party is being targeted by students who are agitating out here.
3: in touch with my colleague Prabhakar in moments from now. There's some technical glitch on that side. But what you just heard is that Rahul Gandhi has finally broken out his silence and he's given out that message to the student protesters of Ranchi. This, of course, comes up. The BJP, of course, questioned Rahul Gandhi's silence because he was so vocal when it comes to the student protest that was going on here in Jantar Mantar, but an absolute pin drop silence on the protests going on in Jharkhand in the last 13 days. In other big news, the Bombay High Court has sentenced Tarun Tejpal to 10 years rigorous imprisonment and a fine of 5 lakh rupees in the 2013 rape case. Earlier today, the High Court convicted him for raping a junior colleague in 2013 when she worked under him at Thelka magazine. Tejpal has said that he will approach the High Court and call the conviction politically motivated. He said this is some kind of political vendetta against him. He said that he is being framed in false case. He even drew parallel with Umar Khalid and said he is being treated like them. Tejpal has been charged with rape by a person in a position of authority and assault with the intent to disrobe the victim. A woman journalist had accused Tejpal of sexually assaulting her in a hotel elevator on November 7th and November 8th, 2013 at the Goa Think Fest. Mother of the survivor has welcomed the verdict and said that it has lifted a heavy weight from her heart.
8: We are very disappointed. We believe the evidence in the case has not been appreciated. We believe there is enough evidence to very, very clearly exonerate
9: him twice, but 10 times over.
8: मैंने जज को बोला आप लोग जो कोर्ट में थे आपने सुना होगा मैंने बोला मैं एक पॉलिटिकल विक्टिम हूँ मेरे को तहल का पत्थर काटना है उसके चलते हुए मेरे को पीछे 13 साल से सरकार पड़ी है और मैं अकेला नहीं हूँ इसमें बहुत सारे लोग हैं जो सरकार की नीतियों से या मानते नहीं या वाकिफ नहीं है ज्यादा उन लोगों की भी सरकार पड़ जाती है इस टाइप की सरकार है हमारी सरकार है आपकी भी है मेरी भी
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14: Mr. Sawant, thank you very much for joining us here on NDTV. Your first reaction, I remember as a reporter in 2013 covering this case, and it has taken 13 years. It is Goa police and the prosecution that the family is thanking for their relentless pursuit in this case. Your first reaction, please.
15: ये तो न्याय की जीत है सबसे पहले मैं मेरे डायरेक्टर ऑफ प्रोसिक्यूशन और पुलिस फोर्स इनको कॉन्ग्रेचुलेट करूंगा दे आर कंटिन्यूअसली फॉलो अप दिस केस एंड वी आर दे गॉट मैंने उनको न्याय मिला इसलिए मैं वो 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
3: Well, we have some more reaction lined up for you on this very story. Take a look.
16: Yeah. See, the judgment has still not been uploaded. So once we go through the judgment and find the reasons, we will be able to comment on how it is. So he's been convicted for all the offenses that he was charged for and he has been sentenced to 10 years rigorous imprisonment and a fine of 5 lakhs. That is the maximum that because it has to be run concurrently.
3: In other news, the government has turned up the heat on Meta in the second round of high-level talks over online safety and platform accountability. The government sources tell NDTV that Union Minister Ashwini Vaishnav pressed Meta on algorithmic practices, deepfakes, paid content and compliance with Indian laws. Meta sources say admitted it cannot completely prevent illegal content while assuring the government that it is working on stronger safeguards and continuous improvements. The center has also made it extremely clear that non-compliance with the IT Act could put Meta's safe harbor protection at a huge risk. In other news, for decades, Tamil Nadu's Dravidian political tradition has kept overt religious symbolism away from official government events. But the first budget session of the TVK government has reopened that debate. Finance Minister N. Mari Wilson walked into the assembly carrying a rosary before presenting the state budget, saying that it reflected his personal faith. A day later, Agriculture Minister R. Vinod offered prayers at Tirumala before presenting the agriculture budget. Both have maintained that these were personal acts of faith, but coming during two of the state's most important constitutional exercises, well, the optics there have of course sparked a wider political conversation. Is this simply about personal belief, or does it point to a changing political culture in Tamil Nadu?
13: You have made it clear you are not opposing his belief, but you are questioning the left parties, especially MP Su Venkatesan, why he is not criticizing this, but Agri Minister carrying a budget draft inside Tirupati temple. So what's your view on this, ma'am?
17: So first of all, again, I reiterate, as you said, I am not against the finance minister carrying the rosary or the statue of the Lord. But I'm asking, the same sentiment should be respected when it is followed by Hindus. When Hindus are following their sentiments, they are subjected as, they are stamped as branded people who are practicing divisive politics. The same thing is practiced by other religious people. You take it as their sentiments. Their sentiments should be respected. But why Hindu sentiments are not respected? I am asking the MP, Su Venkatesan, if you would have kept quiet, when the copy of the budget was submitted at Tirumala, we also would have kept quiet now. But when it comes

0: to Hindu sentiments, it is branded as they are against the secularism. But when it is practiced by other religious leaders, it is taken as a secular feeling. They have to respect their sentiments. So why feeling of these sentiments of Hindus are crushed? That is my question.
1: Soundara Rajan, if I could really butt in, this is Deepak here. I would like to ask you, the Sengol was installed in, the parliament of the country. And, isn't that a religious symbol many would question? Because here is a minister who didn't come there and, make any sort of religious sermon. He was not holding up, the rosary for everyone to see. It was just there along with the copy that he was holding. Why has that become a bone of contention is what many of them are asking, when the Sengol can be placed inside the parliament of the country.
0: The Sengol was not installed because it is a religious symbol. It is the symbol of democracy. It is a symbol of good governance. And nobody is against the sentiments of other religion. But our question is, when our sentiments are questioned and when we are stamped as people who are against the secular, when we follow our sentiments, then only we are asking. I am asking the same leaders who always...
1: connected to the Hindu religion, isn't it? No, the Sengol is connected to the Hindu religion, isn't it, Ms. Soundara Rajan? It is connected.
0: Yeah, so that you, also
1: no,
0: DMK...
1: That point in time is no question.
0: No, that
1: so
0: also
1: where
0: DMK...
1: Where is this stark comparison coming in?
0: No, Congress, DMK opposed that. They too, even though they belong to Tamil Nadu, we are not installing only as religious symbol. It is a symbol of good governance. Okay. Because the Hindu rulers were ruling Tamil Nadu. But the same communists, same Congress... they oppose this inside the parliament.
2: Well, the row of the Tamil anthem in Tamil Nadu has escalated, with 21 INDIA block MPs writing to the Governor, Congress, and VCK MPs have urged the Governor to restore the established protocol of beginning government and university events with the Tamil state anthem. Well, a total of 21 MPs have written to the Governor over the anthem. Congress MP Karthi Chidambaram says that the state protocol clearly mandates that official functions commence with Tamiz Thai Vastu, and has also now demanded that the convention should be strictly followed.
3: Protocol in Tamil Nadu is that all government functions start with Tamil Thai Vastu. We want that protocol to be adhered to. While we respect the national anthem and Vande Mother national song, the precedence must be given to Tamil Thai Vaazhthu in all government functions. That is how it has always been done. And we have reiterated that and requested the governor to follow that protocol.
4: Tamil Thai Vaazhthu, there is a, you call it Tamil anthem. No, it is in fact, it has been pushed to the third position actually. Any function of it should be started with the Tamil Thai Vaazhthu in Tamil Nadu. But right now, it is as per the governor's thing and central government's directive, it is like the first will be Vande Mataram, second will be the national anthem, and third will be the Tamil Thai Vaazhthu, which is totally now goes against the sentiments of Tamil people in Tamil Nadu. And in fact, we issued a statement, asking them to considering the sentiments of Tamil Nadu. We mean, as per the Tamil Thai Vaazhthu should be given its due respect, and I hope the government listens to this and probably gives the due importance to.
2: On that note, we're slipping into a very short break. Come right back. Lots of lined up.
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6: 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He has tracked the pulse of power.

0: After Imran Khan was jailed, Pakistan's political battle is once again spilling onto the streets. PTI has announced a march to Islamabad that has triggered a massive security response, with protests being met by crackdown and detentions. But the unrest is not limited to the capital. From Islamabad to Balochistan, from Pakistan-occupied Kashmir to the Afghanistan border, the challenges are piling up simultaneously. Our next report telling you more.
1: Pakistan's troubles are no longer unfolding one by one. They are unfolding all together. 3 years after Imran Khan's imprisonment, his party has threatened a march on Islamabad unless he's released. The announcement has reignited political tensions and brought thousands of protesters onto the streets. The state's response has been swift and uncompromising. Islamabad and Rawalpindi have been turned into security fortresses. Section 144 is in force. Roads have been sealed with containers, tear gas has been fired, and hundreds of PTI workers have been detained. But Pakistan's political crisis is now attracting attention far beyond its borders. Amnesty International has accused Pakistani authorities of denying Imran Khan a fair trial, restricting family visits, limiting access to lawyers, and raising concerns over his prison conditions. This scrutiny is no longer confined to Pakistan's borders. International rights groups continue to criticize Islamabad's human rights record. And even as the government battles political unrest in its heartland, fresh flashpoints are erupting on its periphery. Pakistan-occupied Kashmir remains on edge, with protests over inflation and allegations of electoral manipulation. In Balochistan, the movement is gathering momentum as rights groups continue to accuse the state of enforced disappearances and excessive use of force. As the unrest deepens, Pakistan is tightening its grip on information. New restrictions have curtailed the movement of foreign journalists, while press freedom groups have condemned internet shutdowns. And an escalating crackdown on independent reporting, Islamabad wants to control the narrative by controlling the information. The pressure doesn't end at home and spreads across its western borders. Pakistan remains locked in a dangerous confrontation with Afghanistan. Cross-border strikes, retaliatory attacks, and persistent violence continue to stretch it militarily, forcing it to confront an external conflict even as internal instability grows. And now cracks are appearing within the government itself. The ruling coalition is under pressure, with the Pakistan People's Party accusing Prime Minister Shehbaz Sharif's PMLN of manipulating elections in Pakistan-occupied Kashmir. Political unrest, regional uprisings, media curbs, international criticism, a volatile border, and coalition infighting. Pakistan is confronting multiple crises at once. And is this the beginning of the end for Islamabad? Bureau Report, NDTV World.
0: And with that, please slip into a very short break. I'm right back. News updates continues here on NDTV 27. Good night.

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0: 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Is it fire?
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1: You're watching NDTV 24/7. The hope is that beyond this election, this will be one of the major issues. With multiple challengers in the fray, the TMC also has done a bit of rejig. Remember, this is also a district that has been plagued by communal violence. Come to some of the sabhas that the BJP is also organizing, especially in the villages of West Bengal.
0: When stories have impact.
2: Padmasar Joshi, managing editor and prime-time anchor.
0: Then news has influence. The buck stops here with Padmaja Joshi.
1: Your work is being watched by people. You think that you're making an impact in this time. I think that's really a huge validation, very rewarding, and I'm pretty certain that Team NDTV will go from strength to strength.
0: The gift city in Gujarat stands at the heart of India's global ambition and Prime Minister Narendra Modi's vision to connect India's growth with global capital. How far has the idea progressed and what remains to be done? Finance and policy leaders weigh the challenges and map the road ahead. HSBC, a pioneer at Gift City, and NDTV present Global Connect, only on NDTV.
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10: RSS Chief's big Gen Z outreach in Mumbai. Mohan Bhagwat interacts with over 2,000 students. Says protesting doesn't make Gen Z anti-national.
11: Today I learned the expression from you of what I am saying like this.
12: Sir, bas aap kariye kariye saath mein karte clock it.
10: Government cracks the whip on Meta, asks the tech platform to remove objectionable content in 3 hours, forms strict norms for social media platforms and warns failure to compliance will result in losing safe harbor. Former Telka editor Tarun Tejpal has been sentenced to 10 years of rigorous imprisonment in the 2013 Goa rape case. The Bombay High Court had overturned his acquittal and Tejpal is now set to challenge the verdict in the Supreme Court. Modi government builds consensus on delimitation bill. Sources tell NDTV that the centre has reached out to India bloc allies. Talks on with Congress, SP and NCP. Minister Kiran Rijiju urges Rahul Gandhi to back the bill. Amid growing buzz over possible political entry, actor Dhanush reignites language war in Tamil Nadu, stressing that one's mother tongue should come before everything else. He said not knowing Tamil is an insult, urged people to learn Tamil. And we're starting off with some breaking news right now. FCRA outreach meeting has ended. While the Christian community demands a withdrawal of the bill, the government, according to sources, has made it clear that there will not be any amendments to the bill. Furthermore, sources say that the government will seek passage of the existing bill in its current form. All this at a time when we are learning that the FCRA bill will be tabled in the parliament on August 12th. And a short while ago, we also had the Union Home Minister Amit Shah meeting with the Christian communities here in New Delhi to bust all kind of myths regarding the FCRA bill. The government has clearly said that FCRA bill

0: further look into the transparency of the funds that come into India. I will go across to my colleague Akhilesh. There's Akhilesh, the outreach to the INDIA bloc allies that has ended right now. We've also had Union Home Minister Amit Shah meeting the Christian minorities. And all this at a time when the FCRA bill is all set to be tabled on August 12th. What are we looking at right now?
1: Well, the argument given by the Christian organizations was that this bill should not be implemented with the retrospective effect, on which the government sources have told them very clearly that there's no provision in the current form of the bill that the implementation will be done with the retrospective effect. This is what government has told the Christian organizations very clearly, to which some of them are very satisfied, but some are objecting to some clauses of the bill. They are saying that either this bill should be withdrawn completely or it should be referred to a joint parliamentary committee. But the government sources have told NDTV that the government has no proposal as of now to bring any amendment in the current form of the bill. They are saying that this bill was introduced in March this year in the Lok Sabha, and the government would try to get this bill passed next week, most likely the 12th of August. They are also saying that this bill was first moved by the UPA government, where Sonia Gandhi was the key figure as far as the UPA government was concerned. So there's no question of, you know, the Christian organizations opposing this this bill in its current form. They're also saying that last year, the foreign donation tune of 18,000 crore rupees, out of which only 3,000 crore rupees was given to the Christian organizations. So not a lot of amount was given to them. So they should not be worried about that the government is targeting them. There's no such thing that the government has any intention to target any particular religious group.
0: And the government is also telling us the government is going to pass the bill without any kind of amendments. Thanks very much, Akhilesh. We'll be tracking this story very closely with you. In other news, RSS Chief Mohan Bhagwat has reached out to Gen Z and Gen Alpha, saying dissent is not anti-national and protests are a part of democracy. He said the youth seek logical answers, a dialogue can help build consensus. Gen Z's clock it gesture by Bhagwat during the interaction has also gone viral.
2: Today I learned the expression from you of what I am saying like this.
3: Sir, बस आप करिए करिए साथ में करते clock it.
0: Bhagwat also touched upon key social issues, asserting that reservation should remain a tool for upliftment and inclusion. He also said that LGBTQ plus community is a part of the society and spoke about the importance of recognizing women as equal partners in nation building.
4: Social कारणों से reservation है. Social discrimination जब तक है, reservation चलेगा. जिनको मिल गया और जिनका ठीक हो गया, उनको उतना लार्ज हेयरकट चाहिए, उन्होंने दे देना चाहिए. तो देर इज ए स्ट्रीम इन दोज हु गेट रिजर्वेशंस दैट दिस इज फॉर अवर अपलिफ्टमेंट, दिस इज नॉट द परमानेंट मेजर एंड वी हैव टू टेक एडवांटेज ऑफ दिस, इम्प्रूव अवर सेल्फ एंड मेक दिस यूजफुल फॉर अदर्स दोज हु हैव गॉट हियर.
2: 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Secondly, we cannot mix these things. We have to prepare the society first, because laws don't dictate society. Society dictates the laws. And at this stage, if we tamper with the Vivaha system, that will create some other side effects. So instead of that, prepare a system which can accommodate all these people. They are part of the society.
5: In all the organizations that Swayamsevaks are running, women are shouldering responsibilities with men in equal capacities. Except RSS, there is a reason. When RSS started, if we had started the organization in women also, we wouldn't have thrived. But in apex body of RSS, Akhil Bharatiya Pratinidhi Sabha, all the women working in the public field, they are also invited in the process of decision making. They are there for full 3 days.

0: Now let's talk about the Gen Z demography for 2029 polls and how India's Gen Z population fares against the rest of the world. So India's Gen Z electoral power, because by 2029, that's when India votes in the general elections next, the Gen Z will be a huge electorate. So when we talk about India's Gen Z leads in numbers, but several countries have a larger youth voting bloc. So this clearly means that despite India having 407 million Gen Z population, its electorate falls short. Its electorate is, as you can see here, 29.2%. That's the Gen Z voter electorate right now in India. When we compare that to other countries, despite the other countries, Gen Z population might be smaller, its electorate is high. For example, let's look at China here. The Gen Z population is at 264 million, but its voting electorate stands at 16.8%. Hence, it gives a lowdown that the Gen Z population here in India are an extremely crucial voting bloc in the 2029 election, with 407 million Gen Z population in India, but the electorate stands at 29.2%. All right. Well, the Bombay High Court has sentenced Tarun Tejpal to 10 years of rigorous imprisonment and a fine of 5 lakh rupees in the 2013 rape case. Earlier today, the Bombay High Court convicted him for raping a junior colleague in 2013 when she worked under him at Tehelka Magazine. Tejpal has said that he will approach the High Court and call the conviction politically motivated and said that he is being framed in a false case. He even drew parallel with Umar Khalid and said that he is being treated like them. Tejpal has been charged with rape by a person in a position of authority and assault with the intent to disrobe the victim. A woman journalist had accused Tejpal of sexually assaulting her in a hotel elevator November 7th and November 8th, 2013, that is during the Goa Think Fest. Mother of the survivor has welcomed the verdict and said that it has lifted a heavy weight from her heart.
1: We are very disappointed. We believe the evidence in the case has not been appreciated. We believe there is enough evidence to very, very clearly exonerate
2: him twice,
1: but 10 times over. मैंने जज को बोला, आप तो कोर्ट में थे, आपने सुना होगा. मैंने बोला मैं एक पॉलिटिकल विक्टिम हूँ, मेरे को तहलका की पत्थर काटना है, उसके चलते हुए मेरे को पीछे 13 साल से सरकार पड़ी है 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
5: देंगे?
6: Mr. Sawant, thank you very much for joining us here on NDTV. Your first reaction, I remember as a reporter in 2013 covering this case, and it has taken 13 years. It is Goa police and the prosecution that the family is thanking for their relentless pursuit in this case. Your first reaction, please.
7: ये तो न्याय की जीत है. सबसे पहले मैं मेरे डायरेक्टर ऑफ प्रोसिक्यूशन और जब पुलिस फोर्स, इनको कॉन्ग्रेचुलेट करूंगा. दे आर कंटिन्यूअसली फॉलो अप दिस केस एंड दे गॉट, मैंने उनको न्याय मिला, इसलिए मैं वो 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
0: Listen in to some other reactions that have also been poured in after Tarun Tejpal has been sentenced to 10 years in prison.
2: Yeah. See, the judgment has still not been uploaded. So once we go through the judgment and find the reasons, we will be able to comment on how it is. So he's been convicted for all the offenses that he was charged for, and he has been sentenced to 10 years rigorous imprisonment and a fine of 5 lakhs. That is the maximum, that because it has to be done concurrently.
0: Moving on, former Bangladesh Prime Minister Sheikh Hasina has now broken her silence in a high-profile virtual interview, declaring that she intends to return to Bangladesh despite the possibility of imprisonment or even death. Her remarks have now triggered a sharp political and diplomatic reaction, with Bangladesh condemning the event, while India has clarified that it had no role in organizing the interaction. The controversy comes just ahead of a crucial BRICS summit, adding another layer of complexity to already sensitive India-Bangladesh ties.
5: Former Bangladesh PM Sheikh Hasina's first virtual interaction since her August 2024 ouster has sparked massive diplomatic waves. Speaking to NDTV's Aditya Raj Kaul, Hasina made it clear she plans to return despite facing the death penalty at home.
8: You had given us an interview where you first revealed that you will be going back to your homeland in December this year. But I also want to communicate. Your son just said that there's no communication happening with the government. But would you want some kind of a back channel with the government before you revisit and return to your homeland? Or would you want some kind of a mediation to happen from any neutral party or any neutral country? I ask this especially because today and yesterday, the Bangladesh government has put a blanket ban on your speeches and statements. So how would you intend to now communicate with your own people back in Bangladesh? Thank you very much.
9: The friendly country, they always remain as a friend. But I want to go back to my own country. So I believe that I should go. I'm going for my people. It is not the matter of government. I may be sent to prison. They may try to enforce verdicts issued in fabricated cases.
5: Hasina stated she was never ready to leave the country, adding that her primary focus remains returning to her people regardless of who's in power. The backlash in Dhaka was immediate. Petrol bomb targeted the home of cricketer Shakib Ali Hassan hours after he joined her virtual event. In a sharply worded press release, the Bangladesh's Ministry of Foreign Affairs expressed absolute outrage over the event. It explicitly labelled Hasina as an absconding convicted genocider and a convicted mass murderer who launched venomous vitriol against the state of Bangladesh. New Delhi has earlier distanced itself from the controversy.
10: The interaction that you are referring to is being organised by a private media entity. The government has no involvement whatsoever in it. Neither does it endorse any views that may be expressed at the forum.
5: The high stakes row comes at a highly sensitive time. India has invited Bangladesh Prime Minister Tariq Rehman to New Delhi for the upcoming BRICS summit later this month. Amid the diplomatic friction, Hasina's son Sajib Bazir Joy issued a stark warning to the region.
11: What should concern India most is Bangladesh has become another Pakistan on India's eastern side. You have another Pakistan today on your eastern front. This does not portend well for India and the world at large.
5: While Hasina retains a core support, domestic anger against a past regime remains intense. The upcoming BRICS summit will now test the limits of Dhaka's diplomatic outreach to New Delhi and whether Tariq Rehman can balance domestic anti-Hasina sentiment with regional diplomacy. Giro Report, NDTV World.
0: On that note, we're slipping into a very short break. Come right back, lots for lighter.
12: He has tracked the pulse of power from Washington to Korea. Witnessed history being made in global capitals and conflict zones.
13: This location from Tel Aviv
12: brought clarity to complex issues of national security and international affairs.
13: Prime Minister Narendra Modi spoke to him at length yesterday.
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19: 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Is it fire?
12: The front lines of Kargil. The fury of Operation Sindhu.
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23: 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The hope is that beyond this election, this will be one of the.
0: Welcome back. In other news, Iran's president has made a remarkable admission, saying that it is now very difficult to communicate with the country's own supreme leader. The statement has only deepened the mystery surrounding Mujtaba Khamenei, who has remained out of public view for nearly 6 months since assuming Iran's highest office and was even missing from his father's funeral procession. So, where is the man leading one of West Asia's most powerful nations? Here's more.
24: Six months into his tenure, Iran's new supreme leader, Mujtaba Khamenei, continues to remain out of public view. His prolonged absence has fueled speculation over Iran's leadership dynamics following the death of former supreme leader Ali Khamenei earlier this year. Now Iran's president Masoud Pezeshkian has publicly acknowledged the challenge. Pezeshkian said communication with the supreme leader is very difficult at the moment, but insisted that Mujtaba Khamenei's leadership remains a source of strength for the country.
25: و خب این کار بسیار وحشیانه‌ای که انجام دادن انجام گرفت البته تصور نمی‌کردن این جامعه این کشور بتونه ادامه پیدا بکنه ولی خب ادامه پیدا کرد رهبر جدید عزیز ما دوباره انتخاب شد امکان ارتباط با ایشون الان خیلی سخته ولی به هر حال بودنش نقطه قوت بسیار بالایی است برای ما.
24: The secrecy surrounding Mujtaba Khamenei has also attracted international attention. According to reports published by The Times, US and Israeli intelligence agencies are trying to determine his whereabouts. The report says intelligence agencies believe Mujtaba Khamenei has adopted extraordinary security precautions and avoids digital communications, making him difficult to track. The uncertainty comes at a critical moment for West Asia. Iran is engaged in sensitive diplomatic and security discussions, including negotiations with Oman over Hormuz. Bureau report, NDTV World.
12: The gift city in Gujarat stands at the heart of India's global ambition and Prime Minister Narendra Modi's vision to connect India's growth with global capital. How far has the idea progressed and what remains to be done? Finance and policy leaders weigh the challenges and map the road ahead. HSBC, a pioneer at Gift City, and NDTV present Global Connect, only on NDTV.
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8: Well, 3 years after Imran Khan was jailed, Pakistan's political battle is once again spilling onto the streets. PTI has announced a march to Islamabad that has triggered a massive security response, with protests being met by crackdown and detentions. But the unrest is not limited to the capital. From Islamabad to Balochistan, from Pakistan-occupied Kashmir to the Afghanistan border, the challenges are piling up simultaneously. Our next report telling you more.
9: Pakistan's troubles are no longer unfolding one by one. They are unfolding all together. 3 years after Imran Khan's imprisonment, his party has threatened a march on Islamabad unless he's released. The announcement has reignited political tensions and brought thousands of protesters onto the streets. The state's response has been swift and uncompromising. Islamabad and Rawalpindi have been turned into security fortresses. Section 144 is in force. Roads have been sealed with containers, tear gas has been fired, and hundreds of PTI workers have been detained. But Pakistan's political crisis is now attracting attention far beyond its borders. Amnesty International has accused Pakistani authorities of denying Imran Khan a fair trial, restricting family visits, limiting access to lawyers, and raising concerns over his prison conditions. This scrutiny is no longer confined to Pakistan's borders. International rights groups continue to criticize Islamabad's human rights record. And even as the government battles political unrest in its heartland, fresh flashpoints are erupting on its periphery. Pakistan-occupied Kashmir remains on edge, with protests over inflation and allegations of electoral manipulation. In Balochistan, the movement is gathering momentum as rights groups continue to accuse the state of enforced disappearances and excessive use of force. As the unrest deepens, Pakistan is tightening its grip on information. New restrictions have curtailed the movement of foreign journalists, while press freedom groups have condemned internet shutdowns. And an escalating crackdown on independent reporting, Islamabad wants to control the narrative by controlling the information. The pressure doesn't end at home and spreads across its western borders. Pakistan remains locked in a dangerous confrontation with Afghanistan. Cross-border strikes, retaliatory attacks, and persistent violence continue to stretch it militarily, forcing it to confront an external conflict even as internal instability grows. And now cracks are appearing within the government itself. The ruling coalition is under pressure, with the Pakistan People's Party accusing Prime Minister Shehbaz Sharif's PMLN of manipulating elections in Pakistan-occupied Kashmir. Political unrest, regional

0: uprisings, media curbs, international criticism, a volatile border, and coalition infighting. Pakistan is confronting multiple crises at once. And is this the beginning of the end for Islamabad? Bureau Report, NDTV World.
1: And with that, we slip into a very short break. I'm right back. News updates continues here on NDTV 27. Good night.

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5: Welcome back. 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There's lots more lined up for you on the show, but first, the headlines. RSS Chief's big Gen Z outreach in Mumbai. Mohan Bhagwat interacts with over 2,000 students, says protesting doesn't make Gen Z anti-national.
6: Today, I learned the expression from you of what I am saying like this.
7: सर बस आप करिए करिए साथ में करते क्लॉकेट्स।
5: 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The Bombay High Court had overturned his acquittal and Tejpal is set to challenge the verdict in the Supreme Court. Modi government builds consensus on delimitation bill. Sources tell NDTV that the centre has reached out to the IMDIA bloc allies. Talks on with Congress, SP and NCP. Minister Kiran Rijiju urges Rahul Gandhi to back the bill. Amid growing buzz over possible political entry, actor Dhanush reignites language war in Tamil Nadu, stressing that one's mother tongue should come before everything else. He said not knowing Tamil is an insult, urged people to learn Tamil. And we have some breaking news coming in for you. The FCRA outreach meeting has ended while the Christian community demands a withdrawal of the bill. The government, according to sources, has made it clear that there will not be any amendments to the bill, which it plans to table on August 12th. Furthermore, sources are telling us that the government will also seek passage of the existing bill in its current form. And the government has said that the FCRA bill is being, it will be tabled without any kind of amendments. And this will be tabled on August 12th. It will center around bringing in transparency to the funds that India receives. My colleague Akhilesh has more.
8: Well, the argument given by the Christian organizations was that this bill should not be implemented with the retrospective effect, on which the government sources have told them very clearly that there's no provision in the current form of the bill that the implementation will be done with the retrospective effect. This is what government has told the Christian organizations very clearly, to which some of them are very satisfied, but some are objecting to some clauses of the bill. They are saying that either this bill should be withdrawn completely or it should be referred to a joint parliamentary committee. But the government sources have told NDTV that the government has no proposal as of now to bring any amendment in the current form of the bill. They are saying that this bill was introduced in March this year in the Lok Sabha, and the government would try to get this bill passed next week, most likely the 12th of August. They are also saying that this bill was first moved by the UPA government, where Sonia Gandhi was the key figure as far as the UPA government was concerned. So there's no question of, you know, the Christian organizations opposing this this bill in its current form. They are also saying that last year, the foreign donation received to various Indian organizations was up to tune of 18,000 crore rupees, out of which only 3,000 crore rupees was given to the Christian organizations. So not a lot of amount was given to them. So they should not be worried about that the government is targeting them. There is no such thing that the government has any intention to target any particular religious group.
5: Moving on, in other news, RSS Chief Mohan Bhagwat has reached out to Gen Z and Gen Alpha, saying that dissent is not anti-national and protests are a part of democracy. He said that the youth seeks logical answers and dialogue and help build consensus as well. Gen Z's clock it gesture by Mohan Bhagwat during the interaction has also gone viral now.
6: Today I learned the expression from you of what I am saying like this.
7: Sir, bas aap kariye saath mein karte clock it.
5: Bhagwat also touched upon key social issues, asserting that reservation should remain a tool for upliftment and inclusion as well. He also said that the LGBTQ plus community is a part of a society and spoke about the importance of recognizing women as equal partners in nation building.
2: Social karan se reservation hai. Social discrimination jab tak hai, reservation chalega. Jinko mil gaya aur jinka theek ho gaya, उनको उतना लार्ज हेयरकट चाहिए, उन्होंने दे देना चाहिए. तो देर इज ए स्ट्रीम इन दोज हु गेट रिजर्वेशन दैट दिस इज फॉर अवर अपलिफ्टमेंट, दिस इज नॉट द परमानेंट मेजर एंड वी हैव टू टेक एडवांटेज ऑफ दिस, इंप्रूव अवर सेल्फ एंड मेक दिस यूजफुल फॉर अदर्स, दोज हु हैव गॉट हियर.
6: 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Secondly, we cannot mix these things. We have to prepare the society first, because laws don't dictate society, society dictates the laws. And at this stage, if we tamper with the viva system, that will create some other side effects. So instead of that, prepare a system which can accommodate all these people. They are part of the society. In all the organizations that Swayamsevaks are running, women are shouldering responsibilities with men in equal capacities. Except RSS, there is a reason. When RSS started, if we had started the organization in women also, we wouldn't have thrived. But in apex body of RSS, Akhil Bharatiya Pratin Sabha, all the women working in the public field, they are also invited in the process of decision making. They are there for full 3 days.
5: Right, so that was the RSS Chief Mohan Bhagwat's speech with at least 2,000 Gen Zs in Mumbai today, where he spoke about how women are equal partners. And he also said that he trusts this generation, the Gen Z, the most. He said the reservation is also not permanent. And in a gesture that has, of course, gone viral right now, he used clock it with his hands, the gesture that he made with another Gen Z who was interviewed.

0: Interviewing him. This was, of course, an outreach by the RSS towards the Gen Z, which perhaps is an extremely crucial part of the society right now. They will be the largest voting bloc in 2029. But we have some more breaking news coming in for you at this point of time. This is regarding Rahul Gandhi, who's reached out to Ranchi protesters. Rahul speaks to protesters over phone. It's a 10-minute call with Ranchi protesters. After breaking his silence, he dialed the students. Remember, today the chief minister also said that he will speak with the students who are protesting for the past 13 days. But the big news coming in is that LOP Rahul Gandhi has now broken his silence and has reached out to the Ranchi student protesters.
1: Jharkhand ke students apne haq ke liye protest kar rahe hain. Please unko support kare. Dekhiye, student protest jo desh mein ho rahi hai, एजुकेशन सिस्टम के खिलाफ हो रही है. मैंने साफ कहा है, देहरादून में कहा है, कोटा में कहा है और अलाहाबाद में जाकर कहने वाला हूं, हमारा एजुकेशन सिस्टम 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सरकार हो.
0: Prabhakar joining me live on the phone line. Prabhakar, there were huge question marks on the silence of LOP Rahul Gandhi, who was so vocal regarding the Jantar Mantar protest. But right now he's given that statement on Instagram, I believe, and he says that the fault is on the education system of India. Tell us more.
2: The irony is that Rahul Gandhi was supposed to be the coalition partner here in Jharkhand, and is the coalition which is actually under the fire as far as this entire protest is concerned. The JMM and the Congress party is being targeted by students who are agitating out here.
0: In touch with my colleague Prabhakar in moments from now. There's some technical glitch on that side, but what you just heard is that Rahul Gandhi has finally broken out his silence and he's given out that message to the student protesters of Ranchi. This of course comes up. The BJP of course questioned Rahul Gandhi's silence because he was so vocal when it comes to the student protest that was going on here in Jantar Mantar, but an absolute pin drop silence on the protest going on in Jharkhand in the last 13 days. In other big news, the Bombay High Court has sentenced Tarun Tejpal to 10 years rigorous imprisonment and a fine of 5 lakh rupees in the 2013 rape case. Earlier today, the High Court convicted him for raping a junior colleague in 2013 when she worked under him at Thelka magazine. Tejpal has said that he will approach the High Court and call the conviction politically motivated, and he said this is some kind of political vendetta against him. He said that he is being framed in false case. He even drew parallel with Umar Khalid and said he is being treated like them. Tejpal has been charged with rape by a person in a position of authority and assault with the intent to disrobe the victim. A woman journalist had accused Tejpal of sexually assaulting her in a hotel elevator on November 7th and November 8th, 2013 at the Goa Think Fest. Mother of the survivor has welcomed the verdict and said that it has lifted a heavy weight from her heart.
3: We are very disappointed. We believe the evidence in the case has not been appreciated. We believe there is enough evidence to very, very clearly exonerate.
4: Excuse me, guys,
3: not twice but 10 times over. मैंने जज को बोला, आप तो जो कोर्ट में थे आपने सुना होगा, मैंने बोला मैं एक पॉलिटिकल विक्टिम हूँ, मेरे को तहलका पत्रकारिता है उसके चलते हुए मेरे को पीछे 13 साल से सरकार 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

0: Mr. Sawant, thank you very much for joining us here on NDTV. Your first reaction, I remember as a reporter in 2013 covering this case, and it has taken 13 years. It is Goa police and the prosecution that the family is thanking for their relentless pursuit in this case. Your first reaction, please.
1: ये तो न्याय की जीत है. सबसे पहले मैं मेरे डायरेक्टर ऑफ प्रोसिक्यूशन और पुलिस फोर्स इनको कॉन्ग्रेचुलेट करूंगा. दे आर कंटिन्यूअसली फॉलो अप दिस केस एंड दे गॉट मैंने उनको न्याय मिला, इसलिए मैं वो 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
2: Well, we have some more reaction lined up for you on this very story. Take a look.
3: Yeah. See, the judgment has still not been uploaded. So once we go through the judgment and find the reasons, we will be able to comment on how it is. So he's been convicted for all the offenses that he was charged for, and he has been sentenced to 10 years rigorous imprisonment and a fine of 5 lakhs. That is the maximum, that because it has to be done concurrently.
2: In other news, the government has turned up the heat on Meta in the second round of high-level talks over online safety and platform accountability. The government sources tell NDTV that Union Minister Ashwini Vaishnav pressed Meta on algorithmic practices, deepfakes, paid content and compliance with Indian laws. Meta sources say admitted it cannot completely prevent illegal content while assuring the government that it is working on stronger safeguards and continuous improvements. The centre has also made it extremely clear that non-compliance with the IT Act could put Meta's safe harbour protection at a huge risk. In other news, for decades, Tamil Nadu's Dravidian political tradition has kept overt religious symbolism away from official government events. But the first budget session of the TVK government has reopened that debate. Finance Minister N. Mari Wilson walked into the assembly carrying a rosary before presenting the state budget, saying that it reflected his personal faith. A day later, Agriculture Minister R. Vinod offered prayers at Tirumala before presenting the agriculture budget. Both have maintained that these were personal acts of faith, but coming during two of the state's most important constitutional exercises, well, the optics there have of course sparked a wider political conversation. Is this simply about personal belief, or does it point to a changing political culture in Tamil Nadu?
4: You have made it clear you are not opposing his belief, but you are questioning the left parties, especially MP Su Venkatesan, why he is not criticizing this, but Agri Minister carrying a budget draft inside Tirupati temple. So what's your view on this, ma'am?
5: So first of all, again, I reiterate, as you said, I am not against the finance minister carrying the rosary or the statue of the Lord. But I'm asking, the same sentiment should be respected when it is followed by Hindus. When Hindus are following their sentiments, they are subjected as, they are stamped as branded people who are practicing divisive politics. The same thing is practiced by other religious people. You take it as their sentiments. Their sentiments should be respected. But why Hindu sentiments are not respected? I am asking the MP, Su Venkatesan, if you would have kept quiet when the copy of the budget was submitted at Tirumala, we also would have kept quiet now. But when it comes to Hindu sentiments, it is branded as they are against the secularism. But when it is practiced by other religious leaders, it is taken as a secular feeling. They have to respect their sentiments. So why feeling of the sentiments of Hindus are crushed? That is my question.
6: Soundararajan, if I could really butt in, this is Deepak here. I would like to ask you, The Sengal was installed in the parliament of the country, and isn't that a religious symbol? Many would question, because here is a minister who didn't come there and make any sort of religious sermon. He was not holding up the rosary for everyone to see. It was just there along with the copy that he was holding. Why has that become a bone of contention? Is what many of them are asking, when the Sengal can be placed inside the parliament of the country.
5: The Sengal was not installed because it is a religious symbol. It is the symbol of democracy. It is a symbol of good governance. And nobody is against the sentiments of other religion. But our question is, when our sentiments are questioned and when we are stamped as people who are against the secular, when we follow our sentiments, then only we are asking. I am asking the same leaders who always...
6: connected to the Hindu religion, isn't it? No, the Sengal is connected to the Hindu religion, isn't it, Ms. Soundararajan? It is connected.
5: Yeah, so that you, also DMK...
6: At that point in time, is no question.
5: No, that also
6: where
5: DMK...
6: Where is this comparison coming in?
5: No, Congress, DMK opposed that. They too, even though they belong to Tamil Nadu, we are not installing only as religious symbol. It is a symbol of good governance. Okay. Because the Hindu rulers were ruling Tamil Nadu. But they same communists, same Congress... they opposed this inside the parliament.
2: Well, the row of the Tamil anthem in Tamil Nadu has escalated, with 21 INDIA block MPs writing to the governor, Congress, and VCK MPs have urged the governor to restore the established protocol of beginning government and university events with the Tamil state anthem. Well, a total of 21 MPs have written to the governor over the anthem. Congress MP Karthi Chidambaram says that the state protocol clearly mandates that official functions commence with Tamiz Thai Vastu, and has also now demanded that the convention should be strictly followed.
7: Protocol in Tamil Nadu is that all government functions start with Tamil Thai Vastu. We want that protocol to be adhered to. While we respect the national anthem and Vande Mataram, the national song, the precedence must be given to Tamil Thai Vaazhthu in all government functions. That is how it has always been done. And we have reiterated that and requested the governor to follow that protocol.
8: Tamil Thai Vaazhthu, there is a, when you call it Tamil anthem, no, it is in fact, it has been pushed to the third position actually. Any function of which should be start with the Tamil Thai Vaazhthu in Tamil Nadu. But right now, it is as per the governor's thing and central government's directive, it is like the first will be Vande Mataram, second will be the national anthem, and third will be the Tamil Thai Vaazhthu, which is totally goes against the sentiments of Tamil people in Tamil Nadu. And in fact, we issued a statement asking them to considering the sentiments of Tamil Nadu. We mean, as per the Tamil Thai Vaazhthu should be given its due respect. And I hope the government listens to this and probably gives the due importance to.
2: On that note, we're slipping into a very short break. Come right back. Lots of lined up.
9: He has tracked the pulse of power from Washington to Korea. Witnessed history being made in global capitals and conflict zones.
10: This location from Tel Aviv
9: brought clarity to complex issues of national security and international affairs.
11: Prime Minister Narendra Modi spoke to him at length yesterday.
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17: 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Is it fire?
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0: Kashmir to the Afghanistan border. The challenges are piling up simultaneously. Our next report telling you more.
1: Pakistan's troubles are no longer unfolding one by one. They are unfolding all together. 3 years after Imran Khan's imprisonment, his party has threatened a march on Islamabad unless he's released. The announcement has reignited political tensions and brought thousands of protesters onto the streets. The state's response has been swift and uncompromising. Islamabad and Rawalpindi have been turned into security fortresses. Section 144 is in force. Roads have been sealed with containers, tear gas has been fired, and hundreds of PTI workers have been detained. But Pakistan's political crisis is now attracting attention far beyond its borders. Amnesty International has accused Pakistani authorities of denying Imran Khan a fair trial, restricting family visits, limiting access to lawyers, and raising concerns over his prison conditions. This scrutiny is no longer confined to Pakistan's borders. International rights groups continue to criticize Islamabad's human rights record. And even as the government battles political unrest in its heartland, fresh flashpoints are erupting on its periphery. Pakistan-occupied Kashmir remains on edge, with protests over inflation and allegations of electoral manipulation. In Balochistan, the movement is gathering momentum as rights groups continue to accuse the state of enforced disappearances and excessive use of force. As the unrest deepens, Pakistan is tightening its grip on information. New restrictions have curtailed the movement of foreign journalists, while press freedom groups have condemned internet shutdowns. And an escalating crackdown on independent reporting, Islamabad wants to control the narrative by controlling the information. The pressure doesn't end at home and spreads across its western borders. Pakistan remains locked in a dangerous confrontation with Afghanistan. Cross-border strikes, retaliatory attacks, and persistent violence continue to stretch it militarily, forcing it to confront an external conflict even as internal instability grows. And now cracks are appearing within the government itself. The ruling coalition is under pressure, with the Pakistan People's Party accusing Prime Minister Shehbaz Sharif's PMLN of manipulating elections in Pakistan-occupied Kashmir. Political unrest, regional uprisings, media curbs, international criticism, a volatile border, and coalition infighting. Pakistan is confronting multiple crises at once. And is this the beginning of the end for Islamabad? Bureau Report, NDTV World.
0: And with that, please slip into a very short break. I'm right back. News updates continues here on NDTV 27. Good night.

0: The gift city in Gujarat stands at the heart of India's global ambition and Prime Minister Narendra Modi's vision to connect India's growth with global capital. How far has the idea progressed and what remains to be done? Finance and policy leaders weigh the challenges and map the road ahead. HSBC, a pioneer at Gift City, and NDTV present Global Connect, only on NDTV.
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0: Good evening and welcome. You're on India Matters with me, Shiv Arur, this Thursday night. Thanks for being with me. Let's get you straight to the top stories we're tracking at 9 tonight. RSS Chief's big Gen Z outreach in Mumbai. Mohan Bhagwat interacts with over 2,000 students, says protesting doesn't make Gen Z anti-national. And there's something else that he did that's going viral now.
1: Today I learned the expression from you of what I am saying like this.
2: Sir, bas aap kariye, kariye, saath mein karte, clock it.
0: Government cracks the whip on Meta. The heat is rising on the tech giant. The government has asked the tech platform to remove objectionable content on Instagram, Facebook, etc. in 3 hours flat, not 36 hours as previously, and forms strict norms for social media platforms and warns that failure to comply will result in losing safe harbor. We've got a full story on that coming up at 9:30. Former Tehelka editor Tarun Tejpal has been sentenced to 10 years of rigorous imprisonment in the 2013 Goa rape case in which he was convicted today. The Bombay High Court had overturned his acquittal and Tejpal is set to challenge the verdict now in the Supreme Court. Modi government builds consensus on delimitation bill. Sources tell NDTV that the centre has reached out to India bloc allies. Talks on with the Congress, Samajwadi Party and NCP Sharad Pawar. Minister Kiran Rijiju urges Rahul Gandhi to back the bill. Amidst growing buzz over possible political entry, actor Dhanush reignites the language war in Tamil Nadu, stressing that one's mother tongue should come before everything else. He says not knowing Tamil is an insult and urged people to learn the language. On the show tonight, right here on India Matters, it has taken 13 years to convict Tarun Tejpal, but I'm also going to be naming and shaming those who tried to shield him, tried to insulate him, and tried to assassinate the character of the woman he is now convicted of raping. That's my lead story tonight. But also coming up on the show is that the government versus Meta war has gone south. It has escalated, it has worsened, and we hear that the government definitely wants Meta to feel the pain in this current face-off. Let's get started with our top story tonight. Tarun Tejpal, crusading journalist, Tehelka founder, darling of India's liberal establishment, today convicted of rape and sentenced to 10 years rigorous imprisonment. 13 years ago in 2013, he had repeatedly assaulted a junior colleague at a hotel, a case that exploded during the final days of the UPA government, a dispensation, by the way, that saw Tejpal as a media ally, a friendly face for his earlier work exposing scandals in the Vajpayee government led by the BJP. 5 years ago, a trial court had shockingly acquitted Tarun Tejpal. But what followed the crime in 2013 and continued through the years was something else entirely. A sustained, extraordinary assault on the woman who accused him. Remember how this began. Tejpal described what happened as a lapse of judgment and announced his own punishment, 6 months away from the editor's chair, to atone, as though rape allegations could be settled by a sabbatical. Well, then came the ecosystem that we all know so well, India's famously hypocritical pseudo-liberal class that's happy to put aside its principles if the person or issue in question is inconvenient to their activism. An Outlook magazine cover story by journalist Manu Joseph purported to find discrepancies between the survivor's account and hotel CCTV footage. Tejpal's family was accused at the time of circulating that footage, as his defenders claimed it contradicted her story. And then there was News Laundry, an internet portal, published an open letter by a woman named Nirupama Sekri, which told the survivor in direct speech, "I do not see you as a victim," and called her a victim of bubblegum feminism and described what she alleged happened as a small occurrence. I'm not even making this up. It's on the internet. You can find it and read it. a website that positioned itself or positions itself as the arbiter of media truth, accuracy and fairness, had the sister of its founder apparently write a sneering letter to a woman who had alleged rape just a few months prior, telling her to grow up and stop treating what happened to her as anything serious. Now just think about that for a moment. This was barely a few months after the Nirbhaya gang rape in Delhi. Here we're talking about a young journalist who had accused one of Indian journalism's most powerful men of that time, her boss, of rape. And people who preached feminism, justice and speaking truth to power suddenly discovered endless reasons to interrogate her instead of Tarun Tejpal. That continued in court. Of course it continued in court. Her private messages, sexual conversations, intimate history were picked apart. Her behavior after the assault was scrutinized against some imaginary template of how real rape survivors should behave. The Bombay High Court has now explicitly rejected that approach that led to her acquittal 5 years ago, calling the trial court verdict perverse and condemning the character assassination of the survivor. This was never only about Tarun Tejpal. It was about what happens when principles collide with friendship, ideology, and tribe. Today's conviction is the beginning of justice and perhaps some closure 13 years after a traumatic crime. But those who bent over backwards to shield Tejpal, media magazine editors, journalists, founders, institutions, columnists, those who discovered exceptions to their principles on rape because the accused was one of their own, that ecosystem stands stripped naked and exposed today, and everyone will remember. Now I want to tell you how Tarun Tejpal's victim was tormented beyond the crime. Demeanor policing was number one. The trial court said the survivor didn't look terrified and was not acting like a rape victim. Her reactions were questioned. The defense asked why she continued normal interactions, and they asked why she confided in men instead of female colleagues. Every detail of her private life was exposed. Intimate, unrelated phone chats were scrutinized to paint her character as something else. Chats were used to cast doubt on her character. It was relentless, it was constant. Identity was disclosed. The trial court judgment revealed her name and her email ID. Her sexual history was disclosed and discussed in detail during the court hearings. The defense shared accounts of sexual encounters with another man. Completely her business and her private life. Clothing was discussed in detail. The judgment had recorded the length of her dress and undergarments. And I'm only going into some aspects of how she was picked apart, how her character was assassinated through the entire duration of the trial. One journalist who was there right from the beginning, when the crime took place, to the trial, to the media management that was perpetrated to protect and insulate Tarun Tejpal, to the magazine cover stories that tried to be forensic about his innocence, to the incredible devious cover-up at every level to save someone who was seen as a soldier of truth, is my colleague Aditya Raj Kaul, who as a younger journalist at that time was there at every level of this story. Aditya, you saw this up close. The manner in which manipulations, lies, suggestions, even evidence tampering, evidence sharing, which was strictly not allowed at that time, was happening rampantly in order to change the facts, change the narrative, change the perception in order to try and protect this man.
3: Well, that's right, Shiv. It's a horrific case, an open and shut case. You have a witness testimony, for God's sake. You have, in fact, the survivor coming out, giving out details. And then, on the contrary, you also have an apology letter. Out and open. And the managing editor of Tehelka at that time, I remember, Shoma Chaudhary, in 2013 came out and she asked me, are you the aggrieved party? When I asked her that why was action not taken against Tarun Tejpal by the Vishakha committee or the sexual harassment committee of Tehelka? She had no answers. And she said that I convinced Tarun Tejpal to apologize. Now, if somebody commits rape or commits sexual harassment and then just, you know, says that, you know, I want to atone myself, I want to apologize, is that enough? Does that, give some kind of a benefit of doubt to him? Yeah. Or the law of the land will take place? Now, I was sitting in a cafe in Greater Kailash when a colleague from Tehelka called me and gave me this letter that was written by the survivor to Shoma Chaudhary, and that's how I broke this story. And then for days together, I was standing outside the residence of Tarun Tejpal in Jangpura and in Greater Kailash outside the office of Tehelka, and I chased them to Goa as well. And, you know, I received a lot of abusive texts. I don't want to name people at that particular time, but there was absolute mayhem and character assassination of the victim. So much so, I don't know the reasons why she's not here, but the survivor is currently not in India.
0: Yeah.
3: So you can imagine how, you know, this kind of a cabal exists. And even today, after the High Court double bench came in, Shiv, this entire cabal of journalist friends haven't condemned this, haven't welcomed this, haven't stood with the survivor of the rape in this entire case. So that says a lot. And even today, with the details that have come out, the apology and the conviction, this entire cabal remains silent and continues to, in fact, comment. Last comment I'll make, on my Instagram, I put out this statement that came in from the court. And I spoke to the mother of the victim as well. She gave me a quote as well. And there's a lady who writes that, I know the family. You know, this has been done deliberately by the BJP government to, you know, character assassinate Tejpal because he was commenting against it. If that was so, in the last 13 years, why did Tejpal not launch a series of articles or, you know, media articles and investigation as to why BJP was doing this? There was no political angle so far. This is a crime, and that's what it is, and that's how this should be judged.
0: One very quick question, Aditya, because I'm curious about this. Given that, CCTV footage, video grabs, from the hotel where this crime took place were being, you know, generously distributed by either the family or the lawyers, you know, to journalists who were willing to help them set the narrative. That was also happening right in front of your eyes, right?
3: I'm pretty sure it was happening. In fact, I have that photograph of Tarun Tejpal and the survivor, you know, along with a very, you know, legendary figure on the stage at the ThinkFest in November 2013. Yeah. And along with that photograph, there was a poster that was made to character assassinate the victim at that particular time. You know, there was continuous messaging. At that time, you know, the social media was relatively not as active as today.
0: Correct.
3: But there was Twitter. On Twitter, through fake handles, through, you know, journalists, there were questions being raised. You named some of them. And even today, I'm pretty sure, now, Tarun Tejpal approaches the Supreme Court, which is his democratic right under the law. But there will be character assassination. In fact, you know, he was accepted back to the society.
0: Yeah.
3: Last point that I want to make, Shiv, is that 20 years back, you would remember, you know, I started this campaign for Priyadarshini Mattu. At that time, the society believed that there would be a change and there would be speedy justice.
0: Yeah.
3: And then came the Nirbhaya case and the Justice Verma Committee. Because there's another angle to it, apart from this cabal, that there's no justice for women in India.
0: Correct.
3: There's no, you know, speedy justice. We are discussing, anti-paper leaks, etc., and 3 months justice. Why not for the women of India?
0: Yeah.
3: Even today, if a rape is committed, they have to wait for 10 to 15 years for justice. Is this justice?
0: It's incredible and it's shameful, and you're right. 13 years it took, despite it not being a very complicated case. At least that's how we see it. 13 years, and the fact that this a crime took place, just a few months after the Nirbhaya gang rape in Delhi. So it's not like the system hadn't been, jolted already towards crimes against women. And yet it has taken 13 years for this conviction. Aditya, thanks very much for joining me on that. Because after the verdict today, Tarun Tejpal did something incredible. And that's what's made an even bigger headline. He said that his conviction is completely political. He said that he is like Umar Khalid, who is being fixed politically, and tried to make himself a victim and a martyr on his rape conviction. You don't believe me? Listen to this.
4: हमको कोई डाउट नहीं है. हम 13 साल से एक पॉलिटिकल वेंडेटा के पीछे, तहलका के काम की वजह से पीछे, मेरे पीछे पड़े हुए हैं. तो हम लोगों ने ट्रायल कोर्ट में 7.5 साल पूरा केस लड़के हम लोग अक्विट हुए. अब ये 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
0: So let's talk about today's verdict, how long it has taken, you know, the many things that were done to the survivor right through this entire process, and get some initial comments first from my guest tonight, Meghna Pant, author, columnist, Karuna Nandi, senior advocate with the Supreme Court, Jayanand Deyadrai, advocate with the Supreme Court, and C. Rajshekaran, president with the Indian Lawyers Association in Tamil Nadu. Welcome to all of you. Thank you very much for being with me here tonight. Meghna Pant, I'd like to start it off with you.
5: Yeah.
0: You know, just your opening thoughts today, 13 years later, a conviction, 5 years after an acquittal that most people found shocking or surprising at least, you know, harsh words used by the Bombay High Court today, setting aside that acquittal and convicting Tarun Tejpal. And I've just played out for you what he said after that conviction as well. Meghna Pant.
5: Well, I think, Shiv, first of all, the bubblegum feminism has bared its teeth today. And I'll call the Tarun Tejpal conviction, it's very significant, but it's impossible to call this a victory because of exactly the points you mentioned earlier, right? The assault that came to the survivor after she was already assaulted in that elevator, or as though trauma has, you know, this fixed prescribed facial expression or way to conduct itself. And I think what the Bombay High Court did is so important, and we must focus on that, is that there's no perfect victim or even perfect perpetrator, so to speak, right? The perfect perpetrator is not, you know, carrying a placard saying, I'm a rapist. The perfect victim is not the Sati Savitri who has no agency, who's wearing, you know, weeping. And so I think we need to dispel these very outdated notions, which have been recognized very smartly so today by the Bombay High Court. And it's very nice to hear that. But I think this whole point of certain sections of the media, why are we protecting our own, Shiv? I mean, we're both, you know, journalists, and why can't we question the accused? I think this sort of influential figures within the media, protecting them, this elite immunity that is extended to influential figures has to stop. Journalism cannot become an echo chamber that protects its own while abandoning its first duty, that is the pursuit of truth. And when the press is shielding power, I mean, if you heard the interviews, Tejpal is being addressed as sir. Why? You have to scrutinize, especially sexual assault. It does a profound disservice to our industry, not just to survivors, but also to justice itself, and journalists are protecting each other. So I think this is also something, this predatory behavior needs to be called out, and everybody in the media is aware of Tarun Tejpal's reputation. I mean, I have friends who have come up to me and described horror stories of not just him, but other powerful men who have been equally granted impunity, not just by society, but also, by many members of our community. So I think women need to be stopped being condemned for speaking up, but we also need to stop condoning men, especially even if they belong to our own field.
0: Karuna Nandeep, you know, many colliding thoughts and themes that strike one on a day like this. What stands out to you? What are your thoughts today on the conviction of Tarun Tejpal and what he said after that conviction?
6: A powerful man has been held accountable today. And this is something that we must all celebrate our justice system for. Now, is he somebody who would have been held accountable had he not been the editor of the Helka? Possibly not. He had the benefit, the survivor journalist had the benefit of the Solicitor General himself appearing in her matter. She had the benefit of the state really putting its weight behind her, because the state was the BJP government that had a long-standing feud with Tarun Tejpal. And this confluence of circumstances resulted in this day today, which is a very important day, because the judge, the bench of led by Justice Neela Gokhale, has said that Justice Amit Jamsandikar has directly spoken about stereotypes. The stereotypical assumptions about how an ideal victim should physically resist, etc. But at the same time, when there is isn't that kind of support. When the rapist is one of the, and I speak about the BJP, there are many things true of the Congress, of other parties, but the BJP is in power. So when it is the BJP's own person, like Kuldeep Sengar or Brij Bhushan, or whether it's somebody who is attempting to shove a baton up one of the student protesters, or when it is someone who is threatening Ria Ahir with rape threats, and her FIR has still not been registered, multiple rape threats she's getting, and her FIR has still not been registered after 5 days by the Mumbai police, then justice is nowhere to be seen. So yes, today is important. This man is a rapist. He is certainly no Umar Khalid. He is no Sharjeel Iman. He is no victim. So today is an important day. But let us be clear that accountability has to happen across the board. Okay. It can't just be those that governments do not like.
0: Okay. Jayanand Dehadrai, same question to you. Your thoughts. What stands out to you? What would you like to say about what happened today?
7: Aishiv, good evening. You know, for me, a very happy but also a very sad day. Happy because justice has been delivered. This man has been convicted. He is a rapist. He's a sexual predator. But I'm also very sad today, Shiv, because it took 13 years for this outcome, you know, to come. And you know, even now, there is no certainty what will happen because there is, you know, the entire appeal available now to the Supreme Court that Tarun Tejpal has, of course, as a matter of right. But, you know, even keeping that aside, I'm sad also because this incident, you know, it was not a single incident. There were two instances of rape that were committed on two subsequent days in the same elevator.
0: Yeah.
7: So I'm gravely disappointed with the Honorable Bombay High Court bench at Goa for only giving this man 10 years. You know, the law permits the appellate court, especially, I mean, at the level of the High Court, to give punishment between a minimum of 10 up to life. So according to me, this was also an aggravated offense. Because Tarun Tejpal was not just some random person who came and raped this survivor, this lady, but he was in fact her boss. He was in a dominant position and he abused that dominance, not once, but twice. So according to me, it's because he's such an influential person. And Shiv, I must compliment you. In fact, I must compliment you for not focusing only on the aspect that this is a powerful man who has today, you know, he's had to face justice. But the fact that there was an entire cabal that Ms. Pant also spoke about, this cabal was activated. You know, these horrific, shameful people with zero moral compass who basically came around like hyenas to hound this victim. And we can see, you know, I've gone through the judgment of the 81-page judgment of the High Court. Shiv, it's very instructive. It's very interesting. Over 18 days, this poor lady, the survivor, she was subjected to the most grotesque possible cross-examination over 18 days, which runs into 1,000 pages.
0: Mm.
7: And you know, the funny thing is, Shiv, that this incident happened in November of 2013. The incident happened in November 2013. And the law, the Evidence Act was amended in February of 2013 when Section 53 capital A was brought in.
0: Correct.
7: With specifically barred questions of sexual history and, you know, such questions being put to the victim.
0: Correct.
7: I mean, to the survivor. I'm sorry, I should not say victim. I should say survivor. My mistake. But, you know, despite that being there, these irrelevant, humiliating questions were allowed to be put to this survivor by the trial court. And I'm at least happy that the High Court has taken note of this and has come down heavily on the trial court itself.
0: Yeah.
7: But at the same time, I don't see the High Court covering itself in glory either. 10 years, two assaults, I mean, two incidents of rape, one after the other.
0: Mm.
7: This is certainly not enough. But I will certainly compliment the Union of India, the government, for, you know, and look, sometimes I understand what Ms. Nandi is also saying. She's not wrong. She's correct in saying that because this is an influential person. So what about other people, other victims, other survivors who are not, assaulted by an influential person? So what happens in their case? Do you have a top legal officer coming into those cases to prosecute those cases as well? But at least in this case, I must compliment the Solicitor General, Mr. Tushar Mehta. He did a fabulous job. And I think it's because of his efforts today that at least some modicum of justice this person has gotten.
0: Let's not forget, however, that, you know, even with all the you know, political color to what we're talking about, and it cannot be denied. I completely agree with what Karunanandhi said, that 5 years ago, a trial court acquitted Tarun Tejpal. He was given a clean chit, and that's been set aside now with this conviction. See, Rajshekaran, Tarun Tejpal comes out of court and says, I am Sharjil Imam, I am Umar Khalid, I am a political victim after all this. You've just heard the three panelists talk about how the process itself was an incredible second crime, a second punishment to the survivor.
8: As discussed earlier with all the panelists, saying that he's a rapist and he has been convicted. Yes, I totally concede on that point. But the same lower court, the Sessions Court, had acquitted him for the same offense, and all these were agitated. And fortunately for Tarun Tejpal and unfortunately for the survivor, he was acquitted. And now the Honorable High Court, Mumbai High Court, has convicted him. And he has been given an opportunity of 4 weeks to surrender, and he will appeal in the Supreme Court. That is the process. Let us be honest. Let us speak from our conscience. Will this same government, if not in power or in power, BJP, because Tarun Tejpal claims it is a political vendetta, and the BJP government, he was a thorn in the flesh for them. He was exposing in and out of BJP's misdeeds. And that is the reason. This is a claim by Tarun Tejpal. And you have to look into that aspect also. Now today, as my learned senior friend was mentioning, will the government, will the Solicitor General appear against the accused of same sexual harassment rape cases against 34 BJP MPs and MLAs who are in the BJP party? And last week, Brijbhushan Singh was acquitted by the Delhi High Court. And the survivor was an Olympic medal wrestler.
0: Yeah.
8: And people go on saying that justice has been done. Why justice did not happen to that survivor? And why you all are not debating on that?
0: Okay.
8: This is selective amnesia.
0: This is that debate. You're saying, why are you not debating that? This is that debate, Mr. Rajshekaran. This is precisely that debate.
8: Thank you, Shiv.
0: Let Jay answer that precise precise point.
8: Please
0: remember here on the 9 p.m. on the 9 p.m. show on NDTV, I do not interrupt and I do not overrule anyone.
8: Yes,
0: all views are welcome, and it's a welcome view. I will get both Jay and the other panelists to talk. Jay, you wanted to quickly respond to that, add to that, because Sri Rajshekaran says this is BJP color. He agrees with what Tejpal has said.
7: No, I mean, with great respect to Mr. Rajshekaran, he's a very senior person, but I wish he would look at the facts a little more carefully and look at the list of dates, which we're all trained to look at as lawyers, especially as criminal lawyers. Please see the facts, Mr. Rajshekaran. In 2013, there was a Congress government when this incident took place. By the time he was acquitted, it was 2021. It was a BJP government in which he was acquitted. So this entire argument of yours that

0: there is a political color to this entire case. His conviction, his acquittal, and finally now his acquittal being set aside is completely, completely bogus. So please, for God's sake, don't insult the survivor by trying to make it into a political issue. It is not a political issue. Nobody asked Tarun Tejpal to go and to commit rape, not once but twice, and then later try to paint himself as some sort of victim or political target. I think this does a great disservice to the sacrifices of that survivor who must have gone through hell and back in answering those 18 days of cross-examination where she was humiliated in every manner imaginable. So please, for God's sake, don't make this argument. Second point. Very quickly, second point. Ooh. I would invite Mr. Rajshekharan to please go and read the judgment, for God's sake, of the Bombay High Court. It explains that the judgment of the trial court was perverse. Why was it perverse? This is the first test we are taught when we learn criminal law. It is perverse because in extremely incriminating evidence, Shiv, was ignored by the trial court.
1: Okay.
0: That incriminating evidence had been ignored. And in fact, apart from the victim's own testimony, there was other corroborative material that was available that substantiated her, her case.
1: Which,
0: so now to say, yes.
1: Yeah, I'm not a lawyer, but what you're saying probably aligns with the assumption that there was evidence tampering or evidence suppression as a result of which this acquittal actually happened. Rajshekharan, quick reply, then Meghna wants to come in, and also Karunanandi. Yeah.
2: Shiv, see, I'm not going to argue or I'm not going to fight for Tarun Tejpal. Let me be honest and fair. See, you should give an opportunity to the accused, and he has been given an opportunity. I am not questioning the wisdom of any judge, neither the lower court judge or the Honorable Division Bench of the Mumbai High Court. Being a lawyer of the criminal side, defense lawyer, I know how things pan out, and I don't want to insinuate and I don't want to speak on innuendos, which is not my point of view. Let me be honest.
0: That is exactly what he's done.
2: No.
1: You're contradicting yourself, Mr. Rajshekharan. Because the point I want to make is, it's not like Tarun Tejpal didn't have access to the best legal team, the best resources, and the best lawyers.
2: He was not some weakling with no resources to access very good legal advice and legal defense.
0: That's right.
2: I'll tell you, Shiv, the learned senior friend in the panel, Karunanandi, was mentioning, will the Solicitor General appear against all the...
1: It's a totally fair question. But does that take away from the crime itself?
2: Very, very pertinent point she has raised. I'm with her on that.
1: Okay, but does it take...
2: government mystery...
1: But does it take away from the survivor shaming, the character assassination, etc.? Both things can be true.
2: On a TV panel.
0: Let me answer that question.
1: Let me just bring Karunanandi in, then I'll come back to you, Jay. Yes, Karunanandi, you want to respond to that?
3: You know, I wanted to say that if it had been evidence tampering, or if the main problem had been evidence tampering, or, you know, the prosecution not preserving the chain of custody of the evidence, etc., then one might not have had as much of a problem with the Sessions Court judgment as one did, right? But the way this judge, the additional Sessions Judge Shama Joshi, ran the... gave the judgment, saying, for instance, things like that she didn't look like a proper victim. And this is, Justice Neela Gokhale has absolutely slammed it by saying that they relied on stereotypical assumptions about how an ideal victim should physically resist. And this is something a lot of trial court judgments suffer from, right? But what the Sessions judge said was that the photos show the prosecutrix to be absolutely cheerful and with a smile on her face and not disturbed, reserved, terrified, or traumatized in any manner. The weight that should have been given to the CCTV footage, the weight that should have been given to the fact that Mr. Tejpal wrote emails saying that he had attempted sexual activity with her and that she had been reluctant. There was all sorts of evidence that was treated in the wrong way. And that is why it was a travesty.
1: Okay.
3: I feel no case. I don't
1: Absolutely.
3: Know.
1: Meghna?
3: I think the point that Mr. Rajshekharan is cannot be dismissed,
1: Okay.
3: Which is that...
1: Fair enough.
3: That our rapists... rapists and your rapists are rapists.
1: Ah, that's know? a that,